0: Hezbollah in Lebanon could derail the talks and jeopardize that memorandum of understanding to reopen the Strait of Hormuz, which President Trump signed just 4 days ago.
1: And right now, oil markets have new uncertainty about the freedom of shipments after Iran said that it would close the strait. That doesn't seem to have happened, but crude is up 1.5%, foreign and domestic. Gas Buddy thinks the slow decline in pump prices will continue. Trump Energy Secretary Chris Wright on ABC wouldn't say if prices should return to pre-war levels. What a stormy summer start. ABC meteorologist Leslie Lopez.
2: We do have severe thunderstorm watches, also tornado watches, same places that we saw tornadoes break out over into Illinois. That was Effingham, Illinois. We have more rain on the way, even flash flood risk in the area. This is a 2 out of 5 level threat for the plains all the way out towards the Midwest. Large hail, isolated tornadoes, all very possible. And then we head out towards the east. This all moves into that direction by tomorrow, anywhere from Charlotte, North Carolina, up to southern New Jersey.
1: And an early start to summer swelter, triple digit from Las Vegas to Phoenix, 107 now in Phoenix. Getting hotter every day into next week. 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
13: Tracking temperatures that will climb into the upper 80s and low 90s this afternoon. Orlando hitting 92 degrees. Heat index values again closer to the 100-degree mark. And rain and storm chances widely scattered as we head into the afternoon. A good 40% chance for showers and storms. Starting a little bit earlier, not as early as yesterday, but by midday, we'll start to get some wet and stormy weather moving across Central Florida. From Channel 9 Eyewitness News, I'm meteorologist Cassandra Crimi.
11: Traffic is a mess this afternoon because of a crash I-4 eastbound before Central.
14: Stuck on the highway and wishing you could have avoided the headache?
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15: 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We now have all lanes back open.
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0: This is Rightline with Drew Steele.
1: Well, hey, everybody. Glad you're joining us today on Rightline. My name is Drew Steele. You got Big D on the other side of the glass, and Nina's in the breaking newsroom, along with the whole newsroom here with us today on a Saturday afternoon. We appreciate you hanging out with us, checking out any kind of breaking news, whatever comes across the desk. Well, not my desk, their desk. It just comes across my computer. If you want to watch at Rightline News on YouTube and X, we do appreciate it. A couple of things we're going to get to, and one of the fundamental things that you will figure out that I'm going to get to this half of the hour is one thing that is frustrating so many people. If you have a piece of paper, and it's a beautiful piece of paper, and as a matter of fact, it was handled by extraordinary individuals, and maybe even just one of the most beautiful looking documents, and something that you wanted to put together so that for the future, you would have generations upon generations that would be able to flourish, succeed, have wonderful lives like they've never imagined. And you put all of this down on this document. Now, if you have people who don't want to follow that document, then that document means absolutely nothing. It's beautiful, but if you don't want to follow it, if you don't believe in it, then it means absolutely nothing. It's just a piece of paper. In this case, I'm talking about the Constitution and how many different people in this country are not really fans of the Constitution. They want to do communism the American way. You know, that kind of thing, right? At the same token, you also have people who ultimately do really terrible things, horrible things, things that they think they're going to get away with. And for the longest time, they do. And then all of a sudden, you get information, you find things out, and you're like, hey, I don't think that person should be walking around freely. I think they might need to be in cuffs or behind bars or something like that. Like, people should be held accountable for the wrongs that they have committed. Now, if it never happens, then what can you possibly say about the wrong that was committed? Whether that is some of the things that we have found out this week, like Tulsi Gabbard and her last day as director of national intelligence and what she dropped about Dr. Fauci and what she dropped about what took place during the years of the vid, which we'll get to in just a little bit, or whether it is former presidents of the United States who, are you suggesting that maybe there's a former president that should be, well, hold on, I didn't say anything yet, but we do have people who, for some reason, we are told, you can't talk about. You can't talk negatively about. They've done so many fantastic things. Yeah, but did they commit a crime? Allegedly. You know, like if you have evidence. And so that takes me somehow to who?
2: I got Harry Lane.
1: No, not that guy. No, different guy. That takes me to Barack Obama. Now, why would I say all of these things like this? Here's the thing. You had this week, Barack Obama opened up the Obama Death Star, otherwise known as the Obama Presidential Center. And people are very excited. You know, the left is loving this. How many people are actually going to make their way to the Obama Center, maybe make it a summer trip, thinking, what is this thing? I get to go in it? Yeah, like that kind of thing. I don't know. But I do know that they had the dedication. And here's the lead before I even get to the clips, because I just want to play some of them in my thoughts. But here's the lead. I just can't believe that there's so much celebration of people who have done so much harm to the American people. And the only thing that I can surmise from it is that whether it is Dr. Fauci and what took place, and we'll talk about in just a little bit, or whether it is a president of the United States who weaponized the alphabet bureaucracies and the government against an American citizen, like that happened, like the Trump-Russia collusion hoax, among other things, and people are still celebrated and we're not allowed to investigate or look into it. Like, we just have to let it go. Yeah, I can't let it go. I'm sorry. So

0: with this.
1: We'd also like to take a moment to recognize the original inhabitants of the land upon which we are gathered today. We honor the Anishinaabe, the Council of Three Fires, the Ojibwe, the Odawa, and the Potawatomi nations.
0: You do? Really? Okay, so a couple of things come to mind when Valerie Jarrett says that. Number one, as a Democrat, you have no choice but to do that. You have to. That's it. Because 10 years ago, that wouldn't have been said. During the Obama administration, that was never said. Why wasn't it said then when there were dedications to different buildings that he was a part of? Because it wasn't a thing then. It's a thing now because the Democrat Socialists of America run the show, the Democrat show. That's why. And you have to do it to cater to them. Number one. Number two. So let me just get this straight. You built a Obama Death Star on top of this land that has to be acknowledged. Here's a thought. Why did you do that? Don't do it. Like, why didn't you? Somebody should have come to you somewhere along the line and said, I don't know if you know this, Mr. President. But I'm looking at the records, and I come to find out that these names that I really can't pronounce are the actual inhabitants of the land. Maybe we should consider building someplace else. I don't know. I'm just thinking. But, of course, that wouldn't be a thing, because I guess the acknowledgement is enough. Help me try to make it make sense. Make it make sense. So they built on land that was, stolen, but they couldn't respect the stolen land by not building on it. They instead built on it. Figure that one out. And then, there's a third part to this, but I'm going to get to it in just a second because I have a couple of other things that I wanted to play. This clip to me was stunning. And somebody said, because I talked about this on my weekday show, Florida's Voice with Drew Steele. We do a weekday show Monday through Friday, 3 to 6 p.m. You can watch at FL Voice News on YouTube, Rumble X, Facebook, and Instagram. And somebody mentioned to me, yeah, I don't know if this is exactly what you think it was, but I just thought it was interesting that you have all of these people making their way to the stage. You had the former president of the United States, Bill Clinton, and Hills. They were on stage. You had George W. Bush and Laura Bush that were there for the presidential center dedication, and they stayed on stage. You had the former president of the United States, Joe Biden, who I don't know if he was really sure that where he was at the moment, with all due respect, and Jill, who brought him out there. And then, of course, there was the end where he was out there all by himself and they left him out there and he was looking into the crowd looking for his granddaughter, I think, or something. But there was the beginning. Here's the beginning. This is the opening where they start to introduce everybody, and this is Kamala Harris
2: and Mr. Douglas Emhoff.
0: Okay, so here they come. They're making their way to the stage. There they are. Hey, come on over. And all right, hi. And where are you going? Everybody else was going onto the stage. So they walked off the stage, and I thought, well, wait a second. As you're watching the video, and you're if you're watching at Rightline News on X and YouTube, you can see that, look, they're all on stage, and they're standing together. You see to the left, they're all standing, but yet Kamala Harris was not. Now, somebody said, well, Drew, come on. Those were the presidents that were on the stage. The vice president wasn't going to be on the stage. I don't know about that. That feels like a snub. If I'm Kamala Harris and I was vice president of the United States and you invited me and you even talked about me being there and introduced me, why can't I stand on the stage? Which I just thought was pretty interesting. And then one other thing, well, many things that were going on. Oh, boy. Two different things I'll just mention quickly because I want to move on. Number one, former president Barack Obama had the chance to speak. I don't want to play too much because it's getting close to dinner time for many people, and I don't want to ruin your dinner because, you know, sometimes you just don't want to hear people speak. But it's the hypocrisy and the dripping hypocrisy that's always fun. Western Lensman is a great follow on X, and he was putting this out on his X account and noticing that the former president wanted to address the crowd. And of course, the way only Barack Obama could do it, actually the way Democrats do it, he said,
3: people aren't looking for perpetual anger and division. They are looking for fairness and common sense. So
0: they're not looking for perpetual anger. They're looking for common sense. It's the perpetual anger part that's funny because

0: as Western Lensman said and put up on his X account, hey, in 2021, it was a little different comment when it came to anger.
1: To all the young people out there.
0: Yeah.
1: As well as those of you who consider yourselves young at heart.
0: Yeah.
1: I want you to stay angry.
0: Yeah, okay. So there's that, which makes me laugh. It shouldn't make you laugh. It should make you feel yucky inside, as the kids like to say. I don't know if the kids say that, but the little kids say it. So on the one hand, the other day, Barack Obama's like, listen, we're not looking for perpetual anger. And then Obama in 2021 is like, I want to talk to the young people. I need you to stay angry. And oh boy, did they listen to you. And then the pièce de résistance, as we like to say. You know, we can't have ID to vote in this country. We can't assume that people are going to be able to get birth certificates in this country because nobody knows where to go. They have no idea. It's like, if I lost it, it's gone. It's just like, it's bye-bye. There you go. Bye-bye. Bye-bye. I don't know where. I wouldn't even know where to start. Like, I wish there was some place that I could go where I could type something in and it could find out what I need to do in order to get a birth certificate so that I could go vote. Hold that thought for a second. So, Obama.org and the going to the event there at the Obama Death Star. Senator Marsha Blackburn brought this to attention of her friends and followers on X. If you go there and you wanted to go to the event, you must be able to provide a proof of residency. Be prepared to show proof of residency at the museum with a valid photo ID, Illinois driver's license, state ID, or city issued. Wait a second. I thought you all weren't about that. But they are if you show up at their events. But when it comes to voting, people, nobody knows. Nobody knows what to do. Can't find it. ID? How could you expect somebody to have it? Yeah, you can't make it up. You could, but why would people follow you? Making stuff up like that. And then just one other thing, and it gets back to the initial discussion that I talked about before we move on. Remind me why Barack Obama was such a fantastic president that we should be praising all of the things that he did, because I can't think of the things that he did that were so special. I can think of other things that weren't so special, and the news reported on it many, many times.
2: It was a commitment with your tax dollars that ended up with the worst kind of return. $535 million for a California solar energy startup, Solyndra, by the Obama administration.
3: Huh. New emails show the California company got its $535 million loan despite deep misgivings inside the government.
0: Yeah.
3: Warning accurately,
0: yeah.
3: Solyndra runs out of cash in September 2011.
0: Yeah, I remember Solyndra. Yeah, I remember that. That's not really a thing to praise about Barack Obama. Yeah.
4: Here's an Attorney General Eric Holder knew a lot more about it than he recently told Congress.
0: I know this one.
5: I'm not sure of the exact date, but I probably heard about Fast and Furious for the first time over the last few weeks.
6: Yet internal Justice Department documents show that at least 10 months before that hearing, Holder began receiving frequent memos discussing Fast and Furious.
7: Well, these emails and memos specifically mention Fast and Furious.
5: They mention Fast and Furious, but do they mention gun walking and Fast
7: yes,
5: and Furious?
7: Yes, they do. Oh, that's my point.
0: I remember Fast and Furious too. There was that as well.
7: Like
0: what about that? Oh wait, how about this?
8: The murder of four Americans, including the U.S. ambassador, in Benghazi, Libya on Tuesday, and the wave of anti-American protests and violence now sweeping the globe. For more on what happened and why, let's bring in the U.S. ambassador to the United Nations, Dr. Susan Rice.
9: There was a hateful video, spontaneous protest, spontaneous, not a premeditated, began outside of our consulate in Benghazi in reaction to this very offensive video. It had nothing to do with the United States government.
0: Yeah, there was that one too. And I this is really long, and I can go on and on, but we don't have enough time. But as you can see, I'm just, look, the president is going to have a presidential center. It's not a library, which is very interesting because from what we can tell, the National Archives still have the president's documents, the former President Obama, which is very interesting because then you can pick and choose what you want to put out there and what you don't want to put out there. Not like any other presidential library that has everything out there for you to see, all of it. Doesn't sit at the National Archives, but Barack Obama's does. Wonder why. Yeah, So about that, just wanted to put that out there. What else do we have going on here on Rightline? All right, anytime you want to watch at Rightline News on YouTube and X. I know, what else do we have going on today? Do we want to? All right, I don't know. You want to do this now? Okay, let's do this now. We have a woke news story of the day, everybody. Hold on.
10: This is Woke News Today with your host, Drew Steele.
0: Thanks, Biff. I don't know if this is like a woke news story, really, but it's an interesting one. It's out of Oregon. Fox News was talking about it this morning. Let's see what they have to say about this woke news story.
11: Homelessness crisis in a pretty outrageous way by giving priority housing to certain homeless people and not others.
0: Are you allowed to do that? Oregon is prioritizing homeless housing for BIPOC households and
12: LGBTQ2+
0: residents. Can you do that? Hold on. Is there more to this?
11: So who gets a priority? Who doesn't?
0: Yeah, who does and who doesn't? Well, we know who does and who doesn't. I mean, clearly, if you have that going on, then you have the LGBTQ homeless people getting priority. The BIPOC households are. And you have others that are being discriminated upon for not being and not getting special. See, that's not a thing. I mean, it's a thing in certain places. And it goes back to the top of the show that I was talking about this. See, it's a thing as long as nobody's held accountable for it. I mean, like, I don't really know how crazy it can get with this kind of issue. Like the culture issues, the culture wars, the issues that we thought we were fighting and stopping because they were discriminatory, you know, back during the Biden administration, and concerned about one group, for example, getting things that were because of what certain legislators felt like, what they deserved because of the way they've been treated, according to them, as opposed to not having these discriminatory policies. I mean, I know I'm just thinking off the top of my head. Next thing you're going to tell me, California is doing some kind of gay certification or something like that. That's not really
10: breaking news.
13: A bombshell.
0: Oh, wait, this just in. Yes, they are. Wait, yes, they are. No, they're not. What is this about?
14: It is pressuring the state's public utilities that provide electricity to millions of homes to award up to $633 million in contracts to LGBT-owned firms. And the state has actually set up an official gay certification program. You have to submit letters from your doctor, letters from your friends, an award from an LGBT organization.
0: What? That's Christopher Rufo, by the way. He's a senior fellow at the Manhattan Institute, and he's talking about they're pushing utility companies to award millions, hundreds of millions of dollars in contracts to LGBT businesses and gay certification. And wait, what?
14: To qualify to get these special contracts. And it's not only
11: crazy.
14: Outrageous.
11: Is that legal?
14: Yeah. It's not only outrageous, it's also illegal.
0: Yeah, you know, but here's the thing about something that's illegal. It's only illegal if somebody does something about it. If somebody is held accountable for doing it and you try to stop it. In other words, in California, you got the governor who is pushing the utility companies to do this. And everybody in the state, well, not everybody in the state, but enough people in the state are like, yeah, I guess, what are we going to do? And nobody gets held accountable. It just happens. And that's just the way it is. Let's hope that's not the way it is. And let's hope that there are people that push back against this because, again, this is discriminatory. It's illegal, you would assume. Okay, that's all I've got for that. So, yeah.
10: This is Woke News Today.
0: You bet.
10: With your host, Drew Steele.
0: Thanks so much, Biff. We appreciate that. All right, what else do we have going on here today on Rightline? A couple of other stories, obviously big stories that we've been following. Will people be held accountable for what the Director of National Intelligence decided to drop on the United States before she left on Friday?
15: Before the COVID pandemic, Dr. Fauci, as head of the National Institute of Allergy and Infectious Diseases, provided millions in U.S. taxpayer dollars to fund dangerous gain-of-function research on bat coronaviruses at the Wuhan Institute of Virology, work which is now widely viewed as the source of the unintentional lab leak that sparked the pandemic. Now, in support of President Trump's maximum transparency mandate, today, on my final day as Director of National Intelligence, I'm releasing never-before-seen communications and documents that expose exactly how Fauci worked with politicized career leadership in the intelligence community to suppress the truth about his actions, the virus's lab leak origins, and his role in directing U.S. funding for this dangerous research that caused immeasurable harm and countless lost lives.
0: See, now here's the thing. That was like a whoa. And a lot of people knew it. A lot of people talked about it. A lot of people are looking at the 1,600 pages of documents, and it goes into in great detail not just the fact that taxpayer dollars were used by Fauci to fund the gain-of-function research that he told Rand Paul in Congress over and over again, not happening, not doing it, never did it. Yeah, that. But then using the intelligence community to help to cover all of that up and paint a completely different message and narrative out there, among other things. And again, if people are not held accountable through all of this, when does it stop? Whew. All right. Top five audio clips of the week coming up.
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18: ABC News, now. I'm Wayne Cabot. Diplomats are talking after Iran went walking, their delegation reportedly leaving the peace talks after President Trump said on Fox that the Iranians will have no country to return to if they stop shipping in the strait. Well, a senior U.S. diplomat engaged in these negotiations now saying talks are taking place and should go all night. ABC News foreign correspondent Tom Sufi Burridge is there and hearing a positive spin from J.D. Vance.
17: The vice president playing down fears that Israel's continuing attacks against Iranian-backed Hezbollah in Lebanon could derail the talks and jeopardize that memorandum of understanding to reopen the Strait of Hormuz, which President Trump signed just 4 days ago.
18: Crude is up 1.5% right now. Trump Energy Secretary Chris Wright on ABC wouldn't say if gas prices will return to pre-war levels. Severe storms due tomorrow from Charlotte to Trenton. Summer swelter now in Phoenix. This is ABC News.
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29: Tracking temperatures that will climb into the upper 80s and low 90s this afternoon. Orlando hitting 92 degrees. Heat index values again closer to the 100 degree mark. And rain and storm chances widely scattered as we head into the afternoon. A good 40% chance for showers and storms starting a little bit earlier. Not as early as yesterday, but by midday, we'll start to get some wet and stormy weather moving across Central Florida. From Channel 9 Eyewitness News, and meteorologist Cassandra Crimi.
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0: We are a Florida-based program. We do weekends, Right Line, national stories, and we do a show called Florida's Voice during the week. We are syndicated across the state of Florida, so if you want to check us out during the week, you can go to at FL Voice News on YouTube, Rumble, X, Facebook, and Instagram and check it out. We appreciate it. All right, here we go. It's the top five audio clips of the week. And let me tell you something. There are so many of them. So this was tough. It's just, it's my top five.
1: This is Drew's top five. Number five.
2: I agree. Elections have been lost by a couple of votes. So just to say, oh, it's not a lot. That's not an answer, sir.
3: But people have been fear-mongering that when that's not an issue in the election. And the reality is you have in the cases of some people who are married that you want them, if they've changed their name, to go and have to prove that with their birth certificate to a registrar
2: Get your birth certificate. You can't vote if you're not an American citizen. Yes, that's exactly right. No problem. I wanted a copy of my birth certificate. I went online. I got the birth certificate. I've got it. It took a week. No problem.
3: You know, I'm proud of my birth certificate because I'm a bicentennial baby born in Philadelphia, but I don't think people should have to go get their birth certificates and go.
0: Sorry. Well, if that's the law and that's what we do, then that's what you have to do. It's something that Bernie talked about.
4: This is what you do. It's
0: what you do. That's what you have to do. So that was Democrat Ro Khanna, who every once in a while says something that a Republican's like, oh, that person sounds like a reasonable. He's not reasonable. He's a leftist just like everybody else is. So when talking to Maria Bartiromo on Mornings with Maria, and he's talking about, you know, you realize we can't have the Save America Act because you can't expect women who are married and then they change their name to have a proof of their birth certificate. And she's like, what are you talking about? I had to do it once. All I did is went online, and there it is. I got it. Oh, okay. I see. So what you're saying is what? Women wouldn't know how they could possibly get there, but well, you can't expect them to do it. There's 364 days until the next election after the recent election. You've got 360 some odd days in order for you to figure this out. I think you could do it. I really do.
1: Number four.
5: We've been very careful here not to pull at this because we don't want to, you know, make anything worse, but this is just a loose flap of what appears to be that sealant down here in the water, just flapping like that. There have been tourists coming along, tearing off pieces to take as souvenirs. Now, did they cause this problem? I don't know. Maybe.
0: Tourists that have been tearing off. Okay, so this was a minute long, and I can only take so much of CNN. Sorry about that, but the reflecting pool plagued by peeling material. And it was almost like wall-to-wall pool gate. It was like wall-to-wall. This is what they were doing, reporting over and over and over again about everything that's going on at the reflecting pool. This is awful. This is terrible. Can you imagine what is going on? Countless hours that were spent talking about the pool and the algae and then the pieces of it being peeled up and the reflecting pool at the bottom and the renovations and everything that Trump did. And, of course, Trump's name's got to be thrown in there. And it's like, can you take a half a second out of your day? Number one, take a breath. And number two, can you try to investigate some of the other things that are going on in the world? Or is everything so perfect that you've got to go wall to wall with the reflecting pool? And I think everybody knows the answer to that.
1: Number three.
6: What about the sloganeering about proud to be an American?
7: Okay, what about this idea? Are you proud to be an American? Extremely or very proud to be an American? Again, look at this divide, a growing divide on this question. Back in January of 2001, 90% of Republicans, 85% of Democrats. This was after a very contentious 2000 election, keep in mind, right? With George W. Bush coming into the White House. You come over to this side of the screen in 2026. Look at this. Again, the Democratic percentage absolutely plummets to just 29% of Democrats say they're extremely or very proud to be an American. That Republican percentage, the exact same. 90 and 90, the Democratic percentage, what is that? That's basically a third of the level that it was just 25 years ago.
0: Now, CNN and Holy Toledo guy. That's Harry Enten there. They are talking about the Democrats. Extremely or very proud to be an American. Democrats went from 85% in January of 2001 to 29% in 2026. Now, I guess they're going to try to look at this and study it and think, how is this possible? How did this happen? What happened with Democrats? Now, if they did that and they actually took the time to study it, they might find out something inconvenient and figure out that with all the people that are claiming to love the country, they don't love the country as founded. They love the country because they're looking to change the country into what they want it to look like. And it's nothing like the constitutional republic that we are. It's not a democracy. We're not doing that. We want to change it fundamentally. Then we'll love it. But right now we don't. And you can't figure out how we got here. Over and over in the beating down of this country, presidents who would go overseas to bash the United States and talk about original sin and how horrible we are. And you have places that have become indoctrination stations for the kids, for them to hear everything negative about the United States and nothing positive, and it's all on the left. And you need to try to figure it out. I just explained it.
4: Number two.
8: Which is going to make their life better. The gas prices were this high under Obama, too. So,
9: well, listen. No,
8: and Biden.
9: Well, I'm not.
8: Right, President Biden? Didn't we have gas prices at over $5?
9: No, well, there were gas prices in the immediate aftermath of
8: And I remember eggs were like $12 a dozen.
0: I remember the eggs at $12 a dozen. That's Representative Hakeem Jeffries, who went on the record with, I guess, Good Day New York, which is the local station, you know, the talking head station there. And Hakeem Jeffries, who is talking, of course, negative about the president and gas prices, and you can't believe how high the prices are. And the host there on the program is like, hold on a second. Under Joe Biden, it was $5 a gallon. It was Barack Obama. We got there as well. Oh, and also, you know, the egg prices and everything else. So spare me that this is all Trump and it's never happened before, and all the horribles and terribles and all of that kind of stuff, because you're not going to get me on this one. Good for her.
4: Number one.
10: Before the COVID pandemic, Dr. Fauci, as head of the National Institute of Allergy and Infectious Diseases, provided millions in U.S. taxpayer dollars to fund dangerous gain-of-function research on bat coronaviruses at the Wuhan Institute of Virology.
0: And with that, probably one of the biggest stories of the week. And I don't know how it couldn't be the number one audio clip of the week.
4: Drew's top five.
0: Declassifying and releasing never-before-seen documents exposing the truth about Fauci directing millions of U.S. taxpayer dollars to fund dangerous gain-of-function research at the Wuhan lab, worked with the intelligence community to suppress the truth about his actions and hide the virus's lab leak origins, lied to Congress while under oath in 2024. And she was like, it's time that you know, I'm out. And thank you for that. And what we had to go through for the longest time, we had to go through, obviously, families being, I don't have to tell you everything that happened during COVID. I don't have to go through this. You lived through it. You know exactly what happened. You know some of the crazy back and forth, the flip-flopping on masks.
11: People should not be walking around with masks. Let me just state for the record that masks are not theater. Wearing a mask might make people feel a little bit better. And masks are protective. But it's not providing the perfect protection that you need.
0: And then it didn't get any better from there. It's
12: Dr. Fauci.
0: Yeah.
12: Give us vaccines.
0: Yeah, they did that. Anyway. I don't want to spend too much time again, but bottom line, people need to be held accountable. It's that big a deal. It has to happen, among other things that happened in this country where people need to be held accountable. Let's hope that's the case. All right. Wait a minute. Did we not talk about the pool? All this time and we didn't talk about the pool? So we found out today, just a little while ago, that there was a former Olympic swimmer that was arrested for vandalizing the Lincoln Memorial reflecting pool. people who have been doing some of the craziest things. There were people who were going, I gotta see if I can find that video. And if I can find that video, there were people that were at the reflecting pool holding up signs that said Team Algae and were excited and happy that algae was in the water. Like, you can't make it up. And then, of course, you've got the reporters who are doing all the tough work, you know, the real stories that are out there. Wait a minute. Jonathan Carl, too?
13: Lincoln Memorial Reflecting Pool and some astounding developments regarding this project, which the president himself has taken such a great interest in. You remember?
0: He's taken such a great interest in. And we just have joy and laughter. We're just so giddy that we can stand next to the reflecting pool and talk about the algae and talk about some of what was there on top of the concrete coming up because of vandalism. Isn't this so exciting? Isn't this wonderful that they spent all that? And of course, there's not a whole lot going on. I mean, they could have been talking about
14: over $500,000 in fraud. And the common theme in these cases was illegal aliens stealing the identities of Americans to then steal from America.
0: How about that story? How about Colin McDonald, who was talking, he's the AAG for the National Fraud Enforcement that's going on with the White House and what we're trying to stop, which is the fraud. What about the 15 arrested in an alleged Massachusetts welfare fraud scheme? Can we talk about that? No, we're too busy talking about the pool. We love algae. Team Algae, yay! No, I'm serious. There were people that were out there. That's exactly what they were doing. It's... What's that?
15: Not a joke.
0: Thanks, D. That's right. It's not a joke. I mean, it is a joke. But boy, the time that was spent, because there was nothing else to do. Saboteurs obviously gravitating to what the president thought was so important, and rightly so, at the America 250 celebration, and how many people are coming to Washington, D.C., and wanting to make sure that we beautify the city. And for some reason, anything that cascades water, anything that has a fountain attached to it that sprays water, anything that is holding water, for some reason, the left in Washington, D.C. had to destroy it until the president's like, I like when the water's flowing here. Hey, can we get that fountain kicked on again? Hey, why don't we clean it up a little bit? All of these things that nobody wanted to do. And the minute Trump does something, everybody's, well, not everybody, but the left's making themselves crazy. That story was just nuts. Seeing that was absolutely crazy. All right, I see we have to take a break. All right, coming up, we'll put a bow on the show next. What are we going to be talking about? I don't know. We like to surprise people at the end of the show. I'm sure it'll be something fun and humorous. That's what the newsroom likes. So that is their cue to tell me to make sure I come up with something fun and humorous. I promise that when we come back, we'll have that, among other things. If there's some breaking news out there, we'll just go over the latest, some of the things that we are following here right now on this Saturday afternoon. A reminder, Rightline, we are on every Saturday afternoon live 4 to 6 p.m. So we want to make sure you're never going to miss breaking news again if you were missing it before. And anytime you want to watch at Rightline News on YouTube and X. More to come. My name is Drew Steele. It is Rightline.
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16: Now, back to Right Line with Drew Steele.
24: I know we've been talking about this diplomacy, but just to take it back to the Iran negotiation, the Iranians initially were refusing to sign the MOU, but then they were flooded by videos of Europeans at Buc-ee's, and they realized that they could never stand against a nation with so many Buc-ee's.
0: Oh, my. So that's the vice president of these United States who this morning was talking about the U.S., the love that is going on for soccer here in this country and the World Cup, and obviously the men's team beating Australia 2-0 and now moving on to the knockout round, and how people are getting excited and cheering, and of course the vice president cracking the joke about, I think it's Freddie, is that what it is, D? It's Freddie, right? I think it is, the one that has been traveling around the country, and so many people who have come to the United States and are discovering all the things that make us incredible, including, if I do say so myself, and I do, because here it is. I'm not saying that I'm holding right now, if you're listening to the sound of my voice on radio across the country, that I'm holding a Buc-ee's cup in my hand, but I'm holding a Buc-ee's cup. It's the one and only cup I have, and I That was the cup hitting the microphone. But anyway, the point is that was very funny bringing that up. And even how it has been cool to see not just what the men's team has been doing, obviously the excitement of the World Cup being here, but also looking at the country and how we really are rallying around the team. So it's exciting and it's good stuff. But some other things I wanted to mention before we go, and here we go. It's just this. Just want to get an update. So the vice president is en route. He's on his way to Switzerland. Yes, it is happening. And I'm not sure if you can hear this. We just picked this up a little while ago as he was en route. And the vice president saying,
3: "We're looking forward to starting the technical talks with the Iranians, the Pakistanis, and the Qataris. Our understanding is that the Iranians just landed."
0: That's kind of hard to hear. I'm just going to tell you what he said instead of trying to play. Because that's one of those things where you're near the jet that's getting ready to take off. And it's like, can we just bring the microphones closer? Is there any way that you can do that? Just saying he's looking forward to starting the technical talks with the Iranians and the Pakistanis and the Qataris, and that we're going to hopefully make progress on this nuclear issue and make progress on the Lebanon ceasefire issue as well. So there's definitely a lot to keep an eye on over the weekend leading into the beginning of the week. There's the back and forth about whether the straits are open. You have some in Iran in the military saying, no, it's not open. And then CENTCOM here saying, no, it's things are flowing right now. So we continue to get the back and forth. But ultimately, it's going to be a pretty important week. Obviously, the next 60 days are going to be critical. But to see what happens in the next few days with the vice president in Switzerland, with others, Steve Witkoff and Jared Kushner, and what we'll be able to put pen to paper on and what will happen into the future. But just always remember that the position now and what we're trying to accomplish and all the parts are not just one. You look at it and you say, well, why isn't this happening? Or why isn't that happening? Or how could you do this? And how can you do that? Or everything on its face. When behind the scenes, there's so much diplomacy that has to happen with all the countries around the globe, with all the deals that used to be made in a certain way, the way oil would flow through the straits, and how now we are the biggest exporter in the world, and how that marketplace is going to change. So much that's going on. All right. Well, we look forward to seeing what's going to happen during the week. All right, that's going to do it for me, Drew Steele, and everybody in the newsroom here on Rightline. Look forward to the next time we see you on Saturday.
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8: We could be in a situation, we don't know yet, where access to the Strait just gets turned on and off by the Iranians or pushed up and down in its level, depending on what's happening in Lebanon and elsewhere.
7: Traders hate uncertainty. Crude is back up again about 2%. Just hours into summer, it's sweltering in the usual places unusually early, says ABC meteorologist Leslie Lopez.
9: The West is dealing with some heat. We're talking about triple-digit heat, anywhere from Las Vegas to Phoenix, 111 in Phoenix, and then into Portland. Temperatures on Tuesday getting into about 90s, mid-90s by that point. And I mean, that's pretty early for this summer start, so heat is on.
7: President Trump said this afternoon that repair work will begin immediately on fixing the $15 million repair on the reflecting pool, a White House official now saying five people have been arrested on vandalism charges, one for touching the peeling liner. You're listening to ABC News.
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28: 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And happy birthday to us.
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29: Tracking temperatures that will climb into the upper 80s and low 90s this afternoon. Orlando hitting 92 degrees. Heat index values again closer to the 100 degree mark. And rain and storm chances widely scattered as we head into the afternoon. A good 40% chance for showers and storms starting a little bit earlier. Not as early as yesterday, but by midday, we'll start to get some wet and stormy weather moving across Central Florida. From Channel 9 Eyewitness News, I'm meteorologist Cassandra Crimi.
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1: And having some fun.
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1: This is the Markley, Van Camp, and Robbins Show.
5: All righty then. Here we go. This is the Markley, Van Camp, and Robbins Show. I'm Scott Robbins. Right over there, you see that guy? That's David Van Camp. You see the guy with the empty gun? Oh, no, that's Jamie Markley's chair. He's not here. He'll be back tomorrow.
6: Mm-hmm.
5: We've had some kind of day so far. I'll tell you. This has been a weird Monday, and we're glad you're along for the ride.
6: And just, if you know, you know. Yeah. Scott did not go monkey buttons.
5: I had nothing to do with whatever is going on. I had nothing to do with.
6: No, that That was not Scott doing anything. Yeah. That was Mother Nature doing something.
5: Yeah, but if you were hearing Marvin Hamlisch's greatest hits or something, that wasn't me. I didn't do that.
6: Yeah, he did not do anything.
5: All right. Well, you said that when we got ready for this break, though, you said, hey, man, I got some fresh audio of Trump.
6: So, yeah, President.
5: Yeah, I definitely want to hear it.
6: Yeah, President Trump is in Europe now meeting with economic partners and allies. The man never stops, man. Dang.
5: No, he doesn't.
6: Well, he's sitting there with the president of France, Emmanuel Macron, and talking about this Iran deal that the administration says is done. Like, it's already been e-signed and everything, but they're going to be doing a ceremony later this week. Here is the president of the United States speaking on the Iran deal.
7: Many deals together. I'm very happy to say very, very signed. The deal's all signed. And the strait is already partially opened. As you know, they're doing a little hunting for a couple of mines that they've already found. But it's essentially ships are starting to go out now. On Friday, it'll be completely opened. We got along very well with Iran. It's a different set of leaders. As you know, the first set is gone. The second set is gone. And we found the third set to be very smart, strong, very smart, but... we ended up making a deal. I felt badly that we had to go back on the attack for two nights, and I thought a third, but we made it before that happened. But I think a lot of great things are going to happen in the Middle East right now, and very importantly, the oil is plummeting down, and the stock market is shooting up like a rocket. Any deals?
6: Yeah. I think, again, you know, he has that optimistic tone. I mean, it's one of those things where I just want to wait and see what happens.
5: Yeah.
6: I'm glad that there's been some movement on this. I know that Iran's habit of lying is probably something that is fueling my skepticism more than anything else.
5: Well, me too. And the fact is, how long does it hold? And, you know, I don't know. I mean, well, I guess because you're dealing with these people, I'll take it right now.
6: Right.
5: You know, whatever it is, and we can hope for the best.
6: Mm-hmm.
5: I'm not optimistic that it holds forever or very long anyway.
6: I'll believe it when I see it. I'll believe it when Iran starts actually making some meaningful progress in helping get things kind of normal in the Middle East, or at least sustainable in the Middle East.
5: The problem is, too, you don't really know internally what's going on there.
6: Yeah.
5: I mean, they show you protesters. You have no idea whether that's real, whether it's not real. I don't know what it is that are protesting the involvement now with them signing off on the peace deal.
6: Yeah.
5: They're mad about it, allegedly. Again, who knows if that's true? I don't know if any of this is true.
6: Yeah.
5: So, anyway, continue to follow. But in the meantime, I'm optimistic. Okay, let's let it roll at that, all right? Performance will dictate sanctions. And that is according to J.D. Vance today, and I couldn't agree more. That's correct, too.
6: So, yeah, Vice President J.D. Vance, he was sent out this morning to talk about this new Iran deal. This was from Good Morning America. You know, and there are a lot of differing takes on what this actually means, including whether or not we're going to send them a bunch of cash. And there's like $300 billion that could go towards rebuilding Iran. But that is all apparently contingent upon them actually showing that they're abiding by a peace agreement. So here is J.D. Vance talking about this.
8: Just to be clear, the Iranians signed this deal on Friday. They will not be receiving any sanctions relief, not receive any assets upon signing of this deal.
9: Well, we already signed the deal digitally yesterday, and there's been no money released, and that won't change, George. Again, this is a performance-based thing. If we see the Iranians making, for example, taking action to eliminate their stockpile of enriched material, then yes, sanctions relief will follow. If we see the Iranians taking action to allow the kind of verification regime that we need to see to know that they're not going to build a nuclear weapon, yes, sanctions relief will follow. So this is really about walking down a pathway here where the Iranians will be welcomed into the world economy if they do the right thing. And George, we have to remember, their economy is fundamentally destroyed. Their nuclear program is fundamentally destroyed. If they don't do the right things, if they don't allow the verification regime, they're never going to have the money to

0: Guided by a shared purpose and a spirit of collaboration, Emory University students push each other to think creatively and work cooperatively, knowing that different perspectives lead to new ideas.
1: What makes Emory special is that it has very rigorous academics, but a community that is willing to support each other. People are always willing to study together and work hard together.
0: Learn more at emory.edu.
2: Media saying, well, he just surrendered to Iran. I'm not really sure if that's the case. I don't really understand that take.
3: Right.
2: Because it seems like it's based off of impartial information, or only partial information, I should say. So to me, it's like you can't really have a fully formed opinion until you've actually read the contents of the deal, which as of right now, nobody outside of the negotiators have actually seen. They're just talking about it.
3: Everybody's talking about their side they want you to hear. So at any rate, we'll see in the final deal. By the way, how much money would it take, or is there a dollar amount, would it take for you to become a nuke inspector going into Iran? I don't think there's a dollar sign worth it, because I mean, I can't even imagine what that would be pressure you would be under.
2: I think I would be the second guy. I wouldn't be the first.
3: No. Okay. All right. You got your hands on like on his waist. He's leading you in to wherever this is, right?
2: Yeah.
3: Yeah. Holy smokes. Yeah. I mean, I know you've got these UN inspectors, these people that go in and inspect these sorts of things. But man, oh man, it is not like seeing if they got a catalytic converter on a car or not.
2: Right. Well, and you got to go in with the assumption that everything you're doing is being surveilled.
3: Right.
2: You're being spied on every second that you're in that country.
3: Exactly. Holy smokes. All right. This is something I have been looking forward to all morning long because I have not heard it yet. But I'm not surprised. Whoopi Goldberg. I did see this poll that came out.
2: Mm-hmm.
3: Saying that Americans are becoming more socially conservative.
2: Yeah.
3: Now, I knew a lot of guys who were like, I'm fiscally conservative, but I'm socially liberal.
2: Yeah.
3: That kind of fell into that before things got completely nuts, right?
2: Yeah.
3: But now all of a sudden they're reevaluating where they stand socially as well. And I just thought it was interesting that she took notice of it and was mad about it. Yeah. So.
2: Well, I think it's because, you know, a whole lot of people have realized that the slippery slope argument was right all along. I mean, it's one thing, it's like, we've been talking about this when we were talking about that poll that showed suddenly it's like pretty significant drops from both Republicans, Democrats, and then adding a third, independents, of support for like same-sex marriage or same-sex relations. Do you find it morally acceptable? There's been a pretty big drop among all three, and it's like, well, it's because you couldn't stop at like winning the LGB argument. You won the LGB argument, and then all of a sudden it became, we have to have drag queen story hour.
3: Right.
2: And that's when people are like, well, wait a minute. Hold on a second.
3: We didn't sign up for this. This is not what we meant by, you know, socially liberal. This is not what we meant.
2: Right. So anyway, ABC News commentator Whoopi Goldberg sneered at the fact that Americans are getting a little bit more socially conservative on this point.
4: Welcome back. Now, apparently some feel that Americans are getting more socially conservative, according to a new Gallup survey. Results found that fewer people condone pregnancy outside of marriage and the use of birth control and even gambling. Gambling. An article in The Independent points to factors like the administration's focus on Christianity and limiting access to contraception, along with a sharp rise in young men finding religion. Mm-hmm. Wow. What would you make of this shift?
3: So it's in a mocking tone.
2: Yeah. Well,
3: of course it is.
2: On the gambling part, you know why a lot more people are starting to sort of turn against gambling?
3: Because it affects their house.
2: Yes.
3: Yeah,
2: and it's
3: because
2: like
3: it affects them personally.
2: There's a lot of young dudes right now in their 20s who, if they're not in some trouble because of gambling, they know someone who is.
3: Yes.
2: And
3: it's impacting the more and more families it impacts. When it was somebody else's problem.
2: Yeah.
3: When it was the guy down the street who went to the old gambling boat more often than he should. Well, that was one thing.
2: Yeah.
3: But when it's your kid that's a senior in high school. Yeah, that's a big deal.
2: Yeah, dude. And you know, you're seeing it in sports constantly. It's like, oh, so-and-so been suspended.

0: did and is actually under federal indictment for a gambling scheme. And meanwhile, this segment brought to you by DraftKings and all this stuff.
1: You're right. Yeah,
0: it's just it's whiplash. And then as far as like having children out of wedlock, for example, single mothers, I think, again, there are a lot of people who are adults now who grew up in broken homes and know that that can have a negative impact. Not always. Just saying, like, there's always exceptions. But just if you look statistically, the lives of children in a two-parent household are generally going to have better outcomes than those raised by single parents. Mm-hmm. And, you know, again, that's not to shame anybody who, for one reason or another, winds up in that situation. I know a lot of single parents. I mean, my own mom was a single parent, and she did the best she could. Mm-hmm. And it's like, I know that's a hard job to do. But the outcomes are better if you're in a stable two-parent household. So people are realizing that. There are a lot of people my age who realize, like, oh, yeah, that's actually not a great thing. And
1: well, I think too, you know, and following you on the path you're on right now, too, mm-hmm. I think that there are also a lot of people right now in this country, maybe it has something to do with Charlie Kirk, maybe not, I don't know, but they know that there's something bigger than them.
0: Yeah.
1: They've been so self-consumed, and they've seen where that's led people, mm-hmm. and then, well, there's got to be something bigger than me. So they seek out religion.
0: Yeah.
1: They seek out God. They seek out that life, that lifestyle. And there's nothing wrong with that. She can mock it all day. Yeah. You know, Whoopi Goldberg is, that's what they do, though. That's another thing about the left. That's what you got to be careful of.
0: Yeah.
1: These guys, I mean, if you hold anything sacred and religion is part of your life, or if your relationship with God is part of your life, you know, they will mock you for it.
0: Yeah.
1: They hate it because they have no faith. And they're the first ones to say, but God would, you'd think these Christians would. Yeah. I mean, that's not biblical. They have to, you know, they know nothing about it.
0: Yeah.
1: They're just screeching it from the mountaintop.
0: I think, and just kind of dovetailing off of your point, it used to be that, you know, the left was kind of cool. They owned the culture. They were awesome. And a lot of the people who were highlights of or you know, sort of the spokespeople for the entertainment left. Mm-hmm. I mean, think about how many people have been exposed through, whether it was Me Too, whether it's whatever the hell Diddy was up to all those years.
1: Right.
0: Not to mention everybody else who's gotten past the controversy side of it. If they're out there, they're miserable. They're angry all the time.
1: Mm-hmm.
0: And so then if you're looking at, you know, something like Turning Point, Charlie Kirk's organization, there's a lot of things that they do kind of campy and tacky. I think mm-hmm. so. But it's fun, at least. They're not angry all the time.
1: No.
0: You know, the UFC fight on the South Lawn of the White House, it wasn't people just angry all the time. And meanwhile, you look at the Lib Fest that was going on down the street where you had Bette Midler and Robert De Niro just seething for a few hours.
1: They're pissed off. They go in angry. They preach anger. That's like, what they do.
0: Well, where's the fun? Where's the entertainment there? It's not fun.
1: Yeah, they're unhappy people.
0: Why in the world?
1: Sure.
0: If you're in your 20s, why in the world do you want to hang with that crowd?
1: No, I completely agree with you on that. And that's, you know, that I guess is the thing. You can, I always talked about it. Mark Lee used to chide me for it, but I would say something slippery slope.
0: Yeah.
1: I would say, well, that's slippery slope into these kind of area you don't want to be in. But a lot of that stuff has come to fruition. You allowed it happen this little inch. You allowed this thing, this crack in the door. Just, it's all right. Get along. And you were fine with it. And all of a sudden, that wasn't enough. The boundaries just kept getting pushed and pushed and pushed. Till all of a sudden, you're like, well, wait a minute. Like you said, Drag Queen Story Hour, I'm not okay with that.
0: Yeah, this isn't what we signed up for. This isn't what we agreed to.
1: No. And again, live and let live. I'm all about that.
0: Yep.
1: But you're not bothering anybody, and you're not trying to hurt people, and you're not trying to, you know, indoctrinate kids. I'm okay. Mm-hmm. You know, if adults want to do what adults do, whatever. Mm-hmm. Again, as long as you're not breaking the law, not as you're hurting anybody. I mean, I might think you're a complete classless weirdo, but hey.
0: Yeah.
1: That's my own opinion, right?
0: Right, exactly. All right.
1: So I'll let that go. All right, we got some audio here. I don't know what this is either, but man has unique cover of Freebird.
0: Well, we'll get to that actually in just a few minutes.
1: Oh, yeah, we got a break, don't we? Golly, yeah.
0: We got the top five things and then also the Freebird cover that I think you're going to like.
1: Yeah. Okay.

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0: right, here we go. This is the Markley, Van Camp, and Robin Show. Hi there, I'm Scott Robbins. Right over there, you see that guy? That's David Van Camp. And the empty chair belongs to Jamie Markley, who is on assignment. He'll be back here tomorrow. Mm-hmm. By the way, he is not involved in the signing of any sort of Iranian deal. No. That's not why he's off, although no, that's been not. Suggested as a possibility. No. He and Casey are off doing something. I think they're playing golf today, actually. So.
1: Yeah. There you go. All right.
0: Top five things we're following, yes.
1: Yeah, national nightmare is over. Trump's name has been taken off the Kennedy Center. Meanwhile, number four, Trump was so broken up about it that he had a UFC event on the South Lawn of the White House, and it was awesome. Number three, the State Department is shutting down a massive birth tourism network after the U.S. Embassy in West Africa found more than 100 foreign nationals were using fraud and visa fixers to illegally get American citizenship. Number two, Iran has agreed to a peace deal with the United States. We'll see what happens next. And number one, gas prices nationwide have dropped below $4 a gallon for the first time since April as the U.S. signs Iran peace deal. Those are the top five stories that we're watching today. 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
0: Now, Trump was seeing Macron, right?
1: Yes.
0: He stopped there before they stopped to the G7, or they were at the G7?
1: I think it's before the G7.
0: That's what I thought, because there's I'm looking at Fox now on my monitor.
1: Yeah.
0: And there was just a picture of, like, this huge empty field, and Macron is just standing there with his wife. No one was around.
1: This is the Markley, Van Camp, and Robin Show.
0: So now you see Trump finally come walking out. I don't know if he was late. I don't know what the deal was. But he's Macron and his 80-year-old wife are just standing there, right, with this blank looks on their faces in the middle of this, what appears to be this wide-open area with no one else there. And then, like, 10 minutes later, Trump comes strolling across the lawn.
1: Well, he makes people wait for him, you know?
0: I wonder if that's just done on purpose. I can't imagine, but maybe. I don't know.
1: Golly. All right. We'll have an update on anything coming out of Europe today with Trump overseas. Also, we've got another round of What's Your Story coming right up.

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2: ABC News, I'm Wayne Cabot, a diplomatic all-nighter at the Iran peace talks in Switzerland hours after Iran walked out. President Trump threatening annihilation if they don't keep open the Strait of Hormuz.
3: President Trump telling Fox News Iran won't have a country if the critical waterway is shut down. President Trump also demanding Iran stops Hezbollah from, quote, causing trouble, posting, if they don't, we'll hit Iran very hard again, just like we did last week. Only harder.
2: ABC foreign correspondent Tom Sufi Burridge at the talks. Crude oil is as much as 2% higher on the uncertainty. Summer arrived this morning with a real bang in the desert southwest. Triple digits from Las Vegas to Phoenix. In fact, in Phoenix all week, one teens. A White House official says five people have been arrested on vandalism charges at the reflecting pool. One was handcuffed after touching the peeling liner. President Trump saying new repairs will begin immediately.
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6: Tracking temperatures that will climb into the upper 80s and low 90s this afternoon. Orlando hitting 92 degrees. Heat index values again closer to the 100 degree mark. And rain and storm chances widely scattered as we head into the afternoon. A good 40% chance for showers and storms. Starting a little bit earlier, not as early as yesterday, but by midday, we'll start to get some wet and stormy weather moving across central Florida. From Channel 9 Eyewitness News, I'm meteorologist Cassandra Crimi.
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0: All right, here we go. This is the Markley, Van Camp, and Robbins Show. I'm Scott Robbins. David Van Camp is right there. Jamie Markley on special assignment. Top five stories we're following today, David.
1: We just did that, Scott.
0: That's right. I'm sorry. Gosh dang it. Wrong part
1: it's
0: of
1: it. It's been a weird day.
0: This whole day is a disaster. I'm telling you. I mean, I'm glad the product has been really good, you guys. I mean, we worked very hard to produce that product. But off the air, I am in a... Everything is just broken bad all day long. And you're not supposed to talk about that stuff. People say, people don't care about your problems. I don't expect you to care about them. I'm just telling you. This has been one of those days.
1: We've been hit with the discombobulator today.
0: It is. The discombobulator is in full force today. Holy smokes, man. A lot of you are hearing, you know, Peaches and Herb songs. Some of you are hearing piano music. Others are hearing some other show. I don't know what's going on today. So, at any rate, David,
1: all right.
0: Where are we going?
1: Vice President J.D. Vance was on Good Morning America to talk about the new Iran deal. And little George Stephanopoulos asked, well, what about the unconditional surrender that President Trump talked about a few months ago? And here we go.
2: You know, back on March 6th, about a week into the war, President Trump put out a post on Truth Social saying there will be no deal with Iran except unconditional surrender. So why did he reverse course and agree to this deal now?
3: Well, George, I don't think he reversed course. I think fundamentally the president's argument was we are going to use the military to exert pressure on Iran, and we're going to get something that is good for the American people, and now we have that. And just to recap where we are, George, Iran's nuclear program is completely destroyed. What this deal fundamentally does is it reopens the Straits of Hormuz. You see oil prices have already come down substantially just in the last 24 hours. But it also simultaneously provides a two-path option for the Iranians. On the one hand, if they continue to try to rebuild their nuclear program, this deal ensures they will never have the resources in order to do that. On the other hand, if the Iranians are willing to give a long-term commitment, along with proper verification to giving up that nuclear weapon, we're willing to welcome them into the world economy, to lift some sanctions, and to turn over a new leaf in that relationship. What the president really wanted to do, not just with the last 6 weeks, but really the last year and a half of Iran policy, is to get us to a place where we could change our relationship fundamentally with the Iranians and ensure that they never have a nuclear weapon. We feel that we're at that place now. We're, of course, going to continue to verify that, continue to negotiate and talk to the Iranians. But this is a big day for the American people, a big win for everybody who cares about basic peace and stability in the Middle East.
1: All right.
0: Well, you know, he's really good at that.
1: Yeah, he is.
0: Explaining what's going on and breaking it down in the simplest possible terms we can all understand. And I like that about him. And again, how do I feel about this? How do you feel about this? Well, I'm cautiously optimistic.
1: Yeah, I think that's really it. I mean, I don't know if Iran will actually play ball. I, like everybody else, have not actually seen what the agreement entails. I only know what the U.S. has been saying is part of it. And I think there have been folks on the left and the right reacting to little tidbits of information coming out of Iran to make it seem like, oh, my gosh, Trump just, you know, completely folded in the face of Iran. And I don't believe that to be the case. But again, we shall see. I just throughout this entire process, my main focus has been do not react in the immediate moment. Right. Because what was true 5 minutes ago, a lot of times is not going to be true 5 minutes from now. So we will find out in the coming days and weeks about what this actually looks like.
0: I could not agree with you more on that. What Iran media says, just forget it. I mean, I also think that Trump's smart on this stuff, and the negotiators are too. You had to give them something that they could go back to their people and say, hey, look, here's what we did. We're the winner.
1: Unless you are really willing to commit to an all-out war.
0: Yes.
1: That kind of one or the other, right?
0: But you've got to give them enough to where they can at least say something like that. Mm-hmm. Whether it's true or not, who cares,
1: right? On a much lighter note, let's get to something that you mentioned a few minutes ago, the Freebird cover.
0: Yeah, what is this all about?
1: So there's a guy who is sitting in his car, and he decided that he was going to show off his recorder skills That's right, like the elementary school
0: the kazoo
1: recorder
0: thing.
1: Yeah,
0: okay, all right.
1: And he's gonna play along with Freebird, and I wanted you to experience this because I found it delightful.
0: All right.

0: Dude, I mean, it's actually not bad.
1: He's making that recorder talk, man.
2: Yeah. That's the cousin they don't talk about. That's Billy Van Zandt. Oh my gosh.
1: He's in the band Lynyrd Skynyrd, but it's spelled wrong.
2: Right, exactly. Yeah. That's pretty good. I like that.
1: Hey man,
2: that's fun.
1: People get to have hobbies, and I like celebrating the hobbies that amuse me. You know,
2: nothing wrong with that. Nothing wrong with that at all.
1: All right, it is time for What's Your Story? Here we go. Where we go around the table and we share something that we found that was interesting. May not be the biggest story of the day, but that's the fun of the bit, right?
2: I like that. I hate recorders too, by the way.
1: Well, I do too. Yeah.
2: Oh man, that's great.
1: I don't know who at Big Recorder got it into people's heads that that was the mandatory instrument every elementary school kid in America is going to have to learn, but
2: I guess because everybody can play it, right?
1: I suppose.
2: But not like that. That guy's pro, man.
1: That guy has a lot of time on his hands.
2: Wow.
1: All right. What's your story, Scott?
2: You know, there are very few things in this world more sanctimonious and hypocritical than left-wing sports writers. I hate them. Fake controversies, they gin stuff up.
1: Mm-hmm.
2: Case in point, The Athletic's Grant Bisbee. Prime example of this phenomenon. Someone who has spent zero time attempting to understand any different viewpoints at all. Different religions, different perspectives. All while he performatively lecturing and demanding that everyone agree with him. Case in point, Bisbee, big fan of the San Francisco Giants and a far left sports writer, focuses on, you guessed it, baseball. Unsurprisingly, he wrote an article in his left wing sports website criticizing the few Giants players who made quite public their statements during the team's Pride Night. Some either wrote Bible verses on their caps. One of the pitchers, by the way, got me the name of San Henkes. I believe that's his name. Refusing to wear the rainbow and black colored hat. Mm-hmm. Now, for most sane sports fans, that's a reasonable form of, you know, protest, right? They've got different religious views, and they believe that they're not going to do this. Guy didn't harm anybody. Didn't call for anyone to be harmed or be excluded. Mm-hmm. He just put a Bible verse on his hats or refused to wear the Pride hat. For Bisbee, though, that's an outrage. This was another tone-deaf response to what should have been a moment of community, he wrote. God, I mean, it's insanity, right?
1: Yeah.
2: Guy did one thing. He said, hey, look, my faith, and here's my faith, and doesn't allow me to do that. He didn't call for you not to do it.
1: Yeah.
2: He didn't call anybody out on that. Some of the progress that was made with events like Pride Night become commonplace, reminding the world of the community's existence. Through strength and humanity. Events like Pride Night reduce suffering in a very real way.
1: What?
2: Yeah, that's what he said. He wrote that. To suggest they don't is to ignore the humanity of the individuals involved. That's insane.
1: It is. Well,
2: that's beyond insane, actually. Man, that's insane.
1: It went
2: times
1: from
2: 20.
1: Hey, we just want to be able to live our lives to you must wear the rainbow hat.
2: Yeah, put on the rainbow hat.
1: No. No, I don't want to.
2: This is the AIDS ribbon episode of Seinfeld.
1: It is.
2: When Kramer didn't want to wear the AIDS ribbon. He's like, I don't want to wear that. I don't need to wear that. And they beat him up for it.
1: Yeah,
2: I mean, the guy's like, hey, I don't want to do this.
1: Mm-hmm.
2: This flies in the face of my religious beliefs and convictions.
1: Right.
2: Again, not hurting anyone, not loudly protesting, writing a little Bible verse on his hat. That's it.
1: They're not going to give that up, man. The woke left is not going to give it up.
2: You need to be tolerant. Be tolerant. Just be tolerant. Tolerant. Tolerant. Until it's our turn to be tolerant. Then we're not tolerant.
1: Well, tolerance is just not actively trying to stop or impede in somebody living their lives, you know?
2: Right.
1: Tolerance does not mean acceptance.
2: No.
1: It does not have to mean celebrating. It just means, okay. Yeah, I don't hate you. I have nothing against you, but
2: no.
1: I don't want to wear your stupid hat.
2: I'm not doing it. No.
1: Yeah,
2: so,
1: that's all it is.
2: But again, you got these. And I don't know when this started to happen. Maybe it's always been there. But the left-wing sports writer, sportscaster stuff has become nuts.
1: Yeah, I agree. Yeah.
2: If you watch ESPN for 10 minutes, you'll get it too. Yeah. All right, David, what do you got going?
1: All right, it's What's Your Story. We go around and share something that we found interesting. May not be the biggest story of the day, but you wanted to share it anyway. This is a woman who identifies as a horse. Some lady.
2: A what? A what?
1: Horse?
2: A horse.
1: Yeah.
2: Okay. S-E. Okay.
1: Yeah, so some lady in the UK identifies as a horse. She wears a pretty sophisticated horse head prosthetic.
2: Oh my gosh.
1: The mouth actually moves when she talks. She says she can speak in the language of horses, which she calls neigh. And she did a demo on the Sidetracked podcast from the BBC. Would you like to hear her speaking neigh?
2: Of course I would. Yes.
3: We heard you speak English, German, and neigh.
4: Yes.
3: Can you teach us some neigh?
4: Yes. What would you like to say?
5: I'd like to say, hello, my name is Annie.
3: Yeah.
4: Okay. Yeah.
3: Go on.
5: I don't know how to do that.
3: In fact, why don't we get Horse Girl to look down the camera and tell everybody to listen to Horse Girl on Sidetracked in Nay. Take it away whenever you're ready.
4: I don't know how to translate Sidetracked.
5: Maybe we can put
4: I have to maybe say Sidetracked just like in English.
3: Yeah.
4: And then okay. Sidetracked.
3: Wonderful, thank you.
6: Horse Girl, thank you so much, Horse Girl.
2: Oh, man.
1: Next MLB Pride Night, you must speak nay.
2: Yeah, and if you don't...
1: Well, you obviously hate horse people.
2: Yeah, you've got, like, the horse hat on tonight. Yes. Good golly.
1: Yes, yes.
2: You know, and the thing is, I mean, again, these people have a forum now. They have a platform.
1: They sure do.
2: You know, the weirdos used to have to be cloistered together, like, in a far-off place, like, somewhere, right?
1: Right.
2: Or in a barn all gathered. I don't know.
1: Well, I guess if they're horse people, yeah, you would have to be in a barn that would fit, or a pasture somewhere, you know.
2: Yeah,
1: all right, that is what you're
2: seeing. See her on a dating site. That would be fun.
1: Oh, my goodness. Yeah, there's
2: some
1: a lot
2: weirdo
1: of jokes
2: would
1: I could
2: dig it, though.
1: But
2: yeah,
1: I'm not going,
2: right.
1: I'm not going down that road, sir.
2: With horse involved, yes.
1: Yes, all right. We got a news update on the way here on the Markley, Van Camp, and Robbins Show.

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0: This is the Markley, Van Kamp, and Robbins Show. I'm Scott Robbins. That's David Van Kamp. Jamie Markley on assignment. He'll be back tomorrow.
1: Right. 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
1: President Trump overseas, meeting with the president of France, Emmanuel Macron, talking about this Iran deal. And, of course, there's been a lot of conflicting reporting going out, and I think the administration is trying to get ahead of it, like this $300 billion reconstruction payment that would come from Gulf states, apparently. That doesn't happen unless they abide by certain rules. Sanctions relief don't happen. There's been no cash released to the Islamic Republic of Iran. And the president had this to say.
3: Mr. President, does the deal involve any sanctions relief for Iran? When would that go into?
4: No, it doesn't. Well, they have to. It's really a behavioral thing. If they do what they're supposed to do, that starts taking effect.
1: There you go.
2: Or are they in a tin shed?
1: Well, it's France, you know, third world country. You gotta make do with what you got. Boy, he does sound raspy, though.
2: He does.
1: But he's up until 3 o'clock in the morning. Got on a plane, flew to Europe. Yeah,
2: and he's 80.
1: And he's 80. Yep.
2: Dang, makes me tired thinking about it.
1: I'm 39, and it makes me tired thinking about keeping that schedule. I wouldn't stand up for all those fights, man.
2: No,
1: please,
2: that guy's. Yeah, he did. You couldn't. He couldn't leave.
1: Right.
2: I mean, he couldn't go, well, I got to go to bed now. I got to get up and get out of here. You got to hang around. And he didn't have far to go anyway. I wonder if he walked home last night.
1: Walked home?
2: Yeah, the president.
1: Oh, just like walked into
2: like
1: the White House?
2: Like he just walked right back into the White House, yeah. That's all right. I got this. Yeah. I'll walk. Yeah.
1: I happen to see this. There is a so-called non-binary scientist who was fired after she hung a pride flag or something at Yosemite. Well, she sued for wrongful termination. Well, the update here now is that the district judge has dismissed that lawsuit brought by that former employee, Shannon Jocelyn. They're like, no.
2: Well, yeah.
1: You can't do that. You can't just start hammering flags into the side of a mountain.
2: No, it's not allowed.
1: You are not allowed to do that. So a little bit of sanity happening in our court system. So just wanted to give you that update there as well.
2: No worries. We'll have 2 more insane ones before the week is over.
1: But
2: for right
1: sure.
2: Now, let's enjoy this thing.
1: Yeah, exactly. All right. This is the Markley, Van Kamp, and Robbins Show.

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2: From ABC News, I'm Wayne Cabot. After earlier walking out of the talks, Iran now reporting major progress. Its foreign minister crediting Pakistani and Qatari mediation for ending the Israeli attacks in Lebanon, they're saying, and claiming that restrictions on Iranian oil exports are being lifted, that some frozen assets are being released, and that a major reconstruction plan for Iran has been agreed to. President Trump had threatened Iran with annihilation if they closed the Strait of Hormuz.
3: President Trump telling Fox News Iran won't have a country if the critical waterway is shut down. President Trump also demanding Iran stops Hezbollah from, quote, causing trouble, posting, if they don't, we'll hit Iran very hard again, just like we did last week, only harder.
2: ABC foreign correspondent Tom Sufi Burridge at the talks. Crude oil as much as 2% higher on this uncertainty. And yet, says Energy Secretary Chris Wright on ABC's This Week,
4: I think Americans can expect continued declines in energy prices.
2: Back to where they were, he wouldn't say. Storms have killed two people in Jefferson County, Illinois. ABC's Andrew Dimbert watching a weekend of twisters and downpours in the south and plains.
5: Almost 10 inches of rain falling in downtown Biloxi in less than 2 hours. The Biloxi River cresting at record levels.
2: Intense storms are now forecast for Monday from the Midwest to the Mid-Atlantic, and a summer swelter in the desert southwest with Phoenix baking into the one teens for the entire coming week. Smoke filling the air in East L.A. has been since Wednesday when a food warehouse caught fire. KABC's Monica DeYunda.
6: This warehouse stores about 85 million pounds of food. That is a ton, including meat, poultry, and bread products. That food, well, it's now starting to spoil, further complicating the situation on the ground. And once the firefight is over, only then will crews be able to remove and dispose of thousands of tons of spoiled food.
2: Governor Newsom declaring a state of emergency for the L.A. County area. 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
7: Tracking temperatures that will climb into the upper 80s and low 90s this afternoon. Orlando hitting 92 degrees. Heat index values again closer to the 100 degree mark. And rain and storm chances widely scattered as we head into the afternoon. A good 40% chance for showers and storms starting a little bit earlier. Not as early as yesterday, but by midday, we'll start to get some wet and stormy weather moving across Central Florida. From Channel 9 Eyewitness News, I'm meteorologist Cassandra Crimi.
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0: I'm Wayne Cabot. New hope after a rocky start to the Iran peace talks. The Iran delegation walking out at one point on Vice President J.D. Vance. But in the wee hours comes word from Iran's foreign minister of, his words, major progress, saying restrictions are being lifted on Iranian oil exports, some frozen assets are being released, a major reconstruction plan for Iran has been agreed to, and crucially, a claim that Israel will stop attacking Lebanon. Something J.D. Vance touched on at the talks.
1: The vice president playing down fears that Israel's continuing attacks against Iranian-backed Hezbollah in Lebanon could derail the talks and jeopardize that memorandum of understanding to reopen the Strait of Hormuz, which President Trump signed just 4 days ago.
0: ABC News foreign correspondent Tom Sufi Burridge at the talks in Switzerland. A summer swelter in the southwest, Phoenix hitting the one teens all week. Strong.
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8: Tracking temperatures that will climb into the upper 80s and low 90s this afternoon. Orlando hitting 92 degrees. Heat index values again closer to the 100 degree mark. And rain and storm chances widely scattered as we head into the afternoon. A good 40% chance for showers and storms starting a little bit earlier. Not as early as yesterday, but by midday, we'll start to get some wet and stormy weather moving across central Florida. From Channel 9 Eyewitness News, I'm meteorologist Cassandra Crimi.
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1: Jamie Markley, David Van Camp, and Scott Robbins.
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1: And having some fun.
4: Lighten up, Francis.
1: This is the Markley, Van Camp, and Robbins Show.
5: Alrighty then. Here we go. This is the Markley, Van Camp, and Robbins Show. I'm Scott Robbins. Right over there, you see that guy? That's David Van Camp. You see the guy with the empty... Oh, no, that's Jamie Markley's chair. He's not here. He'll be back tomorrow.
6: Mm-hmm.
5: We've had some kind of day so far. I'll tell you. This has been a weird Monday, and we're glad you're along for the ride.
6: And just, if you know, you know. Yeah. Scott did not go monkey buttons.
5: I had nothing to do with whatever is going on. I had nothing to do with.
6: No, that was... That was not Scott doing anything. Yeah. That was Mother Nature doing something.
5: Yeah, but if you were hearing Marvin Hamlisch's greatest hits or something, that wasn't me. I didn't do that.
6: Yeah, he did not do anything.
5: All right. Well, you said that when we got ready for this break, though, you said, hey, man, I got some fresh audio of Trump.
6: So, yeah, President.
5: Yeah, I definitely want to hear it.
6: Yeah, President Trump is in Europe now meeting with economic partners and allies. The man never stops, man. Dang.
5: No, he doesn't.
6: Well, he's sitting there with the president of France, Emmanuel Macron. Okay. And talking about this Iran deal that the administration says is done. Like, it's already been e-signed and everything, but they're going to be doing a ceremony later this week. Here is the president of the United States speaking on the Iran deal.
7: Many deals together. I'm very happy to say very, very signed. The deal's all signed. And the strait is already partially opened. As you know, they're doing a little hunting for a couple of mines that they've already found, but it's essentially ships are starting to go out now. On Friday, it'll be completely opened. We got along very well with Iran. It's a different set of leaders. As you know, the first set is gone, the second set is gone, and we found the third set to be very smart, strong, very smart, but we ended up making a deal. I felt badly that we had to go back on the attack for two nights. And I thought a third, but we made it before that happened. But I think a lot of great things are going to happen in the Middle East right now. And very importantly, the oil is plummeting down. And the stock market is shooting up like a rocket. Any deals?
6: Yeah. I think, again, you know, he has that optimistic tone. I mean, it's one of those things where I just want to wait and see what happens.
5: Yeah.
6: I'm glad that there's been some movement on this. I know that Iran's habit of lying is probably something that is fueling my skepticism more than anything else.
5: Well, me too. And the fact is, how long does it hold? And, you know, I don't know. I mean, I guess because you're dealing with these people, I'll take it right now.
6: Right.
5: You know, whatever it is, and we can hope for the best.
6: Mm-hmm.
5: I'm not optimistic that it holds forever or very long anyway.
6: I'll believe it when I see it. I'll believe it when Iran starts actually making some meaningful progress in helping get things kind of normal in the Middle East, or at least sustainable in the Middle East.
5: The problem is, too, you don't really know internally what's going on there.
6: Yeah.
5: I mean, they show you protesters. You have no idea whether that's real, whether it's not real. I don't know what it is. That are protesting the involvement now with them signing off on the peace deal.
6: Yeah.
5: They're mad about it, allegedly. Again, who knows if that's true? I don't know if any of this is true. So anyway, continue to follow. But in the meantime, I'm optimistic. Okay, let's let it roll at that, all right? Performance will dictate sanctions. And that is according to J.D. Vance today, and I couldn't agree more. That's correct, too.
6: So, yeah, Vice President J.D. Vance, he was sent out this morning to talk about this new Iran deal. This was from Good Morning America. You know, and there are a lot of differing takes on what this actually means, including whether or not we're going to send them a bunch of cash and... There's like $300 billion that could go towards rebuilding Iran, but that is all apparently contingent upon them actually showing that they're abiding by a peace agreement. So here is J.D. Vance talking about this.
8: Just to be clear, the Iranians signed this deal on Friday. They will not be receiving any sanctions relief, not receive any assets upon signing of this deal.
9: Well, we already signed the deal digitally yesterday, and there's been no money released, and that won't change, George. Again, this is a performance-based thing. If we see the Iranians making, for example, taking action to eliminate their stockpile of enriched material, then yes, sanctions relief will follow. If we see the Iranians taking action to allow the kind of verification regime that we need to see to know that they're not going to build a nuclear weapon, yes, sanctions relief will follow. So this is really about walking down a pathway here where the Iranians will be welcomed into the world economy if they do the right thing. And George, we have to remember, their economy is fundamentally destroyed. Their nuclear program is fundamentally destroyed. If they don't do the right things, if they don't allow the verification regime, they're never going to have the money to rebuild their nuclear program to begin with. So this is fundamentally a win-win for the American people. What the president has said is he wants it to be a win for the Iranian people as well, but that requires some real trust building and some real positive conduct from the Iranian political system. We're going to see if that happens. If it does, they're absolutely going to find the president of the United States and the entire team a willing partner to make their country more prosperous.
6: Yeah. So there you go. You actually have to show that you're doing something. You're putting things up. So I feel like I'm just beating a dead horse at this point. I'll believe it when I see it. And that's where I am right now. I'm glad that there's been some level of movement. I don't understand. I mean, I've seen some even in conservative media saying, well, he just surrendered to Iran. I'm not really sure if that's the case. I don't really understand that take.
5: Right.
6: Because it seems like it's based off of impartial information, or only partial information, I should say. So to me, it's like you can't really have a fully formed opinion until you've actually read the contents of the deal, which as of right now, nobody outside of the negotiators have actually seen. They're just talking about it.
5: Everybody's talking about their side they want you to hear. So at any rate, we'll see in the final deal. By the way, how much money would it take, or is there a dollar amount? Would it take for you to become a nuke inspector going into Iran? I don't think there's a dollar sign worth it, because I mean, I can't even imagine what that would be like. The pressure you would be under.
6: I think I would be the second

0: everything you're doing is being surveilled.
1: Right.
0: You're being spied on every second that you're in that country.
1: Exactly. Holy smokes. All right. This is something I have been looking forward to all morning long because I have not heard it yet. But I'm not surprised. Whoopi Goldberg. I did see this this poll that came out saying that Americans are becoming more socially conservative.
0: Yeah.
1: Now, I knew a lot of guys who were like, I'm fiscally conservative, but I'm socially liberal.
0: Yeah.
1: That kind of fell into that before things got completely nuts, right?
0: Yeah.
1: But now all of a sudden they're reevaluating where they stand socially as well. And I just thought it was interesting that she took notice of it and was mad about it. Yeah. So,
0: well, I think it's because, you know, a whole lot of people have realized that the slippery slope argument was right all along. I mean, it's one thing. It's like we've been talking about this when we were talking about that poll that showed suddenly it's like pretty significant drops from both Republicans, Democrats, and then adding a third, independents, of support for like same-sex marriage or same-sex relations. Do you find it morally acceptable? There's been a pretty big drop among all three. And it's like, well, it's because you couldn't stop at like winning the LGB argument. You won the LGB argument. And then all of a sudden it became, we have to have drag queen story hour.
1: Right.
0: And that's when people are like, well, wait a minute. Hold on a second.
1: We didn't sign up for this. This is not what we meant by, you know, socially liberal. This is not what we meant.
0: Right. So anyway, ABC News commentator Whoopi Goldberg sneered at the fact that Americans are getting a little bit more socially conservative on this point.
2: Welcome back. Now, apparently some feel that Americans are getting more socially conservative, according to a new Gallup survey. Results found that fewer people condone pregnancy outside of marriage and the use of birth control and even gambling. Gambling. An article in The Independent points to factors like the administration's focus on Christianity and limiting access to contraception. Along with a sharp rise in young men finding religion. Wow. What would you make of this shift?
1: So it's in a mocking tone.
0: Yeah, well,
1: of course it is.
0: On the gambling part, you know why a lot more people are starting to sort of turn against gambling?
1: Because it affects their house.
0: Yes.
1: Yeah,
0: and it's
1: because
0: like
1: it affects them personally.
0: There's a lot of young dudes right now in their 20s who, if they're not in some trouble because of gambling, they know someone who is.
1: Yes.
0: And
1: it's impacting the more and more families it impacts. When it was somebody else's problem, when it was the guy down the street who went to the old gambling boat more often than he should, well, that was one thing.
0: Yeah.
1: But when it's your kid that's a senior in high school, that's a big deal.
0: Yeah, dude. And you know, you're seeing it in sports constantly. It's like, oh, so-and-so been suspended and is actually under federal indictment for a gambling scheme. And meanwhile, this segment brought to you by DraftKings and all this stuff.
1: You're right. Yes.
0: It's whiplash. And then as far as like having children out of wedlock, for example, single mothers, I think, again, there are a lot of people who are adults now who grew up in broken homes and know that that can have a negative impact. Not always.
1: I'm just
0: saying, like, there's always exceptions. But just if you look statistically, the lives of children in a two-parent household are generally going to have better outcomes than those raised by single parents.
1: Mm-hmm.
0: And, you know, again, that's not to shame anybody who, for one reason or another, winds up in that situation. I know a lot of single parents. I mean, my own mom was a single parent, and she did the best she could.
1: Mm-hmm.
0: And it's like, I know that's a hard job to do. But the outcomes are better if you're in a stable two-parent household. So people are realizing that. There are a lot of people my age who realize, like, oh, yeah, that's actually not a great thing. And
1: well, I think, too, you know, and following you on the path you're on right now, too, I think that there are also a lot of people right now in this country, maybe it has something to do with Charlie Kirk, maybe not, I don't know, but they know that there's something bigger than them.
0: Yeah.
1: They've been so self-consumed. And they've seen where that's led people.
0: Mm-hmm.
1: And then, well, there's got to be something bigger than me. So they seek out religion.
0: Yeah.
1: They seek out God. They seek out that life, that lifestyle. And there's nothing wrong with that. She can mock it all day.
0: Yeah.
1: You know, Whoopi Goldberg is, that's what they do, though. That's another thing about the left. That's what you got to be careful of.
0: Yeah.
1: These guys, I mean, if you hold anything sacred and religion is part of your life,

0: if your relationship with God is part of your life, you know, they will mock you for it.
1: Yeah.
0: They hate it because they have no faith. They have, and they're the first ones to say, but God would, you'd think these Christians would. Yeah. I mean, that's not biblical. They have to, you know, they know nothing about it.
1: Yeah.
0: They're just screeching it from the mountaintop.
1: I think, yeah, and just kind of dovetailing off of your point, it used to be that, you know, the left was kind of cool. They owned the culture. They were awesome. And a lot of the people who were highlights of or you know, sort of the spokespeople for the entertainment left. Mm-hmm. I mean, think about how many people have been exposed through, whether it was Me Too, whether it's whatever the hell Diddy was up to all those years.
0: Right.
1: Not to mention everybody else who's gotten past the controversy side of it. If they're out there, they're miserable. They're angry all the time.
0: Mm-hmm.
1: And so then if you're looking at, you know, something like Turning Point, Charlie Kirk's organization. There's a lot of things that they do kind of campy and tacky. I think mm-hmm. so. But it's fun, at least. They're not angry all the time.
0: No.
1: You know, the UFC fight on the south lawn of the White House. It wasn't people just angry all the time. And meanwhile, you look at the Lib Fest that was going on down the street where you had Bette Midler and Robert De Niro just seething for a few hours.
0: They're pissed off. They go in angry. They preach anger. That's like, what they do.
1: Well, where's the fun? Where's the entertainment there? It's not fun.
0: Yeah, they're unhappy
1: like,
0: people.
1: Why in the world?
0: Sure.
1: If you're in your 20s, why in the world do you want to hang with that crowd?
0: No, I completely agree with you on that. And that's, you know, that I guess is the thing. You can, I always talked about it. Mark Lee used to chide me for it, but I would say something slippery slope.
1: Yeah.
0: I would say, well, that's slippery slope into these kind of area you don't want to be in. But a lot of that stuff has come to fruition. You allowed it to happen this little inch. You allowed this thing, this crack in the door. Just, it's all right. Get along. And you were fine with it. And all of a sudden, that wasn't enough. The boundaries just kept getting pushed and pushed and pushed. Till all of a sudden, you're like, well, wait a minute. Like you said, Drag Queen Story Hour, I'm not okay with that.
1: Yeah, this isn't what we signed up for. This isn't what we agreed to.
0: No. And again, live and let live. I'm all about that.
1: Yep.
0: But you're not bothering anybody, and you're not trying to hurt people, and you're not trying to, you know, indoctrinate kids. I'm okay. Mm-hmm. You know, if adults want to do what adults do, whatever.
1: Mm-hmm.
0: Again, as long as you're not breaking the law, not as you're hurting anybody. I mean, I might think you're a complete classless weirdo, but hey.
1: Yeah.
0: That's my own opinion, right?
1: Right, exactly. All right.
0: So I'll let that go. All right, we got some audio here. I don't know what this is either, but man has unique cover of Freebird.
1: Well, we'll get to that actually in just a few minutes.
0: Oh, yeah, we got a break, don't we? Golly, yeah.
1: We got the top five things and then also the Freebird cover that I think you're going to like.
0: Yeah. Okay.

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0: All right, here we go. This is the Markley, Van Camp, and Robin Show. Hi there, I'm Scott Robbins, right over there. You see that guy? That's David Van Camp. And the empty chair belongs to Jamie Markley, who is on assignment. He'll be back here tomorrow. Mm-hmm. By the way, he is not involved in the signing of any sort of Iranian deal. No. That's not why he's off, although that's been suggested as a possibility. No. He and Casey are off doing something. I think they're playing golf today, actually. So.
1: Yeah. There you go. All right.
0: Top five things we're following, yes.
1: Yeah, national nightmare is over. Trump's name has been taken off the Kennedy Center. Meanwhile, number four, Trump was so broken up about it that he had a UFC event on the South Lawn of the White House, and it was awesome. Number three, the State Department is shutting down a massive birth tourism network after the U.S. Embassy in West Africa found more than 100 foreign nationals were using fraud and visa fixers to illegally get American citizenship. Number two, Iran has agreed to a peace deal with the United States. We'll see what happens next. And number one, gas prices nationwide have dropped below $4 a gallon for the first time since April as the U.S. signs Iran peace deal. Those are the top five stories that we're watching today. 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
0: Now, Trump was seeing Macron, right?
1: Yes.
0: He stopped there before they stopped to the G7, or they were at the G7?
1: I think it's before the G7.
0: That's what I thought, because there's I'm looking at Fox now on my monitor.
1: Yeah.
0: And there was just a picture of, like, this huge empty field, and Macron is just standing there with his wife. No one was around.
1: This is the Markley, Van Camp, and Robin Show.
0: So now you see Trump finally come walking out. I don't know if he was late. I don't know what the deal was. But he's Macron and his 80-year-old wife are just standing there, right, with this blank looks on their faces in the middle of this, what appears to be this wide-open area with no one else there. And then, like, 10 minutes later, Trump comes strolling across the lawn.
1: Well, he makes people wait for him, you know?
0: I wonder if that's just done on purpose. I can't imagine, but maybe. I don't know.
1: Golly. All right. We'll have an update on anything coming out of Europe today with Trump overseas. Also, we've got another round of What's Your Story coming right up.

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0: ABC News, I'm Wayne Cabot. Rocky progress at the peace talks with Iran reportedly walking out at one point on Vice President J.D. Vance. Iran now reporting major progress on nearly all of its conditions. ABC's Tom Sufi Bird says big questions linger.
1: Is the Strait of Hormuz really open? Has Iran closed it? And also, how are you going to get peace in Lebanon? That is one of Iran's key demands.
0: An explosion tore through Qatar's main natural gas export terminal being rebuilt after getting blown up by Iran during the war. Crude has been higher again, but Gas Buddy thinks pump prices should keep falling. Trump Energy Secretary Chris Wright on ABC.
2: I think Americans can expect continued declines in energy prices.
0: He wouldn't say if prices will ever return to pre-war levels. Not since the pandemic have Americans flocked to summer movies. Leading the way this weekend, Toy Story 5, a franchise record, 160 million domestic.
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9: Tracking temperatures that will climb into the upper 80s and low 90s this afternoon. Orlando hitting 92 degrees. Heat index values again closer to the 100 degree mark. And rain and storm chances widely scattered as we head into the afternoon. A good 40% chance for showers and storms starting a little bit earlier. Not as early as yesterday, but by midday, we'll start to get some wet and stormy weather moving across central Florida. From Channel 9 Eyewitness News, I'm meteorologist Cassandra Crimi.
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0: All right, here we go. This is the Markley, Van Camp, and Robbins Show. I'm Scott Robbins. David Van Camp is right there. Jamie Markley on special assignment. Top five stories we're following today. David.
1: We just did that, Scott.
0: That's right. I'm sorry. Gosh dang it. Wrong part
1: it's
0: of
1: it. It's been a weird day.
0: This whole day is a disaster. I'm telling you. I mean, I'm glad the product has been really good, you guys. I mean, we worked very hard to produce that product. But off the air, I am in a... Everything is just broken bad all day long. And you're not supposed to talk about that stuff. People say, people don't care about your problems. I don't expect you to care about them. I'm just telling you, this has been one of those days.
1: We've been hit with the discombobulator today.
0: It is. The discombobulator is in full force today. Holy smokes, man. I mean, a lot of you are hearing, you know, Peaches and Herb songs. And some of you are hearing piano music. Others are hearing some other show. I don't know what's going on today. So, at any rate, David,
1: all right.
0: Where are we going?
1: Vice President J.D. Vance was on Good Morning America to talk about the new Iran deal. And little George Stephanopoulos asked, well, what about the unconditional surrender that President Trump talked about a few months ago? And here we go.
2: You know, back on March 6th, about a week into the war, President Trump put out a post on Truth Social saying there will be no deal with Iran except unconditional surrender. So why did he reverse course and agree to this deal now?
3: Well, George, I don't think he reversed course. I think fundamentally the president's argument was we are going to use the military to exert pressure on Iran, and we're going to get something that is good for the American people, and now we have that. And just to recap where we are, George, Iran's nuclear program is completely destroyed. What this deal fundamentally does is it reopens the Straits of Hormuz. You see oil prices have already come down substantially just in the last 24 hours. But it also simultaneously provides a two-path option for the Iranians. On the one hand, if they continue to try to rebuild their nuclear program, this deal ensures they will never have the resources in order to do that. On the other hand, if the Iranians are willing to give a long-term commitment, along with proper verification to giving up that nuclear weapon, we're willing to welcome them into the world economy, to lift some sanctions, and to turn over a new leaf in that relationship. What the president really wanted to do, not just with the last 6 weeks, but really the last year and a half of Iran policy, is to get us to a place where we could change our relationship fundamentally with the Iranians and ensure that they never have a nuclear weapon. We feel that we're at that place now. We're, of course, going to continue to verify that, continue to negotiate and talk to the Iranians. But this is a big day for the American people, a big win for everybody who cares about basic peace and stability in the Middle East.
1: All right.
0: Well, you know, he's really good at that.
1: Yeah, he is.
0: Explaining what's going on and breaking it down in the simplest possible terms we can all understand.
1: Yeah.
0: And I like that about him. Well, and again, how do I feel about this? How do you feel about this? Well, I'm cautiously optimistic.
1: Yeah, I think that's really it. I mean, I don't know if Iran will actually play ball. I, like everybody else, have not actually seen what the agreement entails. I only know what the U.S. has been saying is part of it. And I think there have been folks on the left and the right reacting to little tidbits of information coming out of Iran to make it seem like, oh, my gosh, Trump just, you know, completely folded in the face of Iran. And I don't believe that to be the case. But again, we shall see. I just, throughout this entire process, my main focus has been do not react in the immediate moment. Right? Because what was true 5 minutes ago, a lot of times, is not going to be true 5 minutes from now. So we will find out in the coming days and weeks about what this actually looks like.
0: I could not agree with you more on that. And again, what Iran media says, just forget it. I mean, I also think that Trump's smart on this stuff, and the negotiators are too. You had to give them something that they could go back to their people and say, hey, look, here's what we did. We're the winner.
1: Unless you are really willing to commit to an all-out war.
0: Yes.
1: That kind of one or the other, right?
0: But you've got to give them enough to where they can at least say something like that.
1: Mm-hmm.
0: Whether it's true or not, who cares?
1: All right. On a much lighter note, let's get to something that you mentioned a few minutes ago, the Freebird cover.
0: Yeah, what is this all about?
1: So there's a guy who is sitting in his car, and he decided that he was going to show off his recorder skills That's right, like the elementary school
0: the kazoo
1: recorder
0: thing.
1: Yeah.
0: Okay.
1: All right. And yeah. He's going to play along with Freebird. And I wanted you to experience this because I found it delightful.
0: All right.

0: Dude, I mean,
1: it's actually not bad.
0: He's making that recorder talk, man.
1: Yeah. It's the cousin they don't talk about. That's Billy Van Zandt. Oh, my gosh.
0: He's in the band Lynyrd Skynyrd, but it's spelled wrong.
1: Right, exactly.
0: Yeah.
1: That's pretty good. I like that.
0: Hey, man.
1: That's fun.
0: People get to have hobbies, and I like celebrating the hobbies that amuse me. You know,
1: nothing wrong with that. Nothing wrong with that at all.
0: All right, it is time for What's Your Story? Here we go. Well, we go around the table and we share something that we found that was interesting. May not be the biggest story of the day, but that's the fun of the bit, right?
1: I like that. I hate recorders, too, by the way.
0: Well, I do, too. Yeah.
1: Oh, man, that's great.
0: I don't know who at Big Recorder got it into people's heads that that was the mandatory instrument every elementary school kid in America is going to have to learn, but
1: I guess because everybody can play it, right?
0: I suppose.
1: But not like that. That guy's
0: no,
1: pro, man.
0: That guy has a lot of time on his hands.
1: Wow.
0: All right. What's your story, Scott?
1: You know, there are very few things in this world more sanctimonious and hypocritical than left-wing sports writers. I hate them. Fake controversies, they gin stuff up.
0: Mm-hmm.
1: Case in point, The Athletic's Grant Bisbee. Prime example of this phenomenon, someone who has spent zero time attempting to understand any different viewpoints at all, different religions, different perspectives, all while performatively lecturing and demanding that everyone agree with him. Case in point, Bisbee, big fan of the San Francisco Giants and a far-left sports writer, focuses on, you guessed it, baseball. Unsurprisingly, he wrote an article in his left-wing sports website criticizing the few Giants players who made quite public their statements during the team's Pride Night. Some either wrote Bible verses on their caps. One of the pitchers, by the way, got me the name of San Henkes. I believe that's his name. Refusing to wear the rainbow and black-colored hat. Mm-hmm. Now, for most sane sports fans, that's a reasonable form of, you know, protest, right? They've got different religious views, and they believe that they're not going to do this. Guy didn't harm anybody. Didn't call for anyone to be harmed or be excluded. Mm-hmm. He just put a Bible verse on his hats or refused to wear the Pride hat. For Bisbee, though, that's an outrage. This was another tone-deaf response to what should have been a moment of community, he wrote. God, I mean, it's insanity, right?
0: Yeah.
1: Guy did one thing. He said, hey, look, my faith, and here's my faith, and doesn't allow me to do that. He didn't call for you not to do it.
0: Yeah.
1: He didn't call anybody out on that. Some of the progress that was made with events like Pride Night become commonplace, reminding the world of the community's existence. Through strength and humanity. Events like Pride Night reduce suffering in a very real way.
0: What?
1: Yeah, that's what he said. He wrote that. To suggest they don't is to ignore the humanity of the individuals involved. That's insane.
0: It is. Well,
1: that's beyond insane, actually.
0: Yeah.
1: Man, that's insane.
0: It went from 20. Hey, we just want to be able to live our lives, too. You must wear the rainbow hat.
1: Yeah, put on the rainbow hat.
0: No. No, I don't want to.
1: This is the AIDS ribbon episode of Seinfeld.
0: It is.
1: When Kramer didn't want to wear the AIDS ribbon. He's like, I don't want to wear that. I don't need to wear that. And they beat him up for it.
0: Yeah.
1: Yeah, I mean, the guy's like, hey, I don't want to do this.
0: Mm-hmm.
1: This flies in the face of my religious beliefs and convictions.
0: Right.
1: Again, not hurting anyone, not loudly protesting, writing a little Bible verse on his hat. That's it.
0: Yeah, they're not going to give that up, man. The woke left is not going to give it up.
1: You need to be tolerant. Be tolerant. Just be tolerant. Tolerant. Tolerant. Until it's our turn to be tolerant. Then we're not tolerant.
0: Well, tolerance is just not actively trying to stop or impede in somebody living their lives. You know,
1: right.
0: Tolerance does not mean acceptance.
1: No,
0: it does not have to mean celebrating. It just means okay. Yeah, I don't hate you. I have nothing against you, but
1: no.
0: I don't want to wear your stupid hat.
1: I'm not doing it. No.
0: Yeah,
1: so,
0: that's all it is.
1: But again, you got these. And I don't know when this started to happen. Maybe it's always been there. But the left-wing sports writer, sportscaster stuff has become nuts.
0: Yeah, I agree. Yeah.
1: If you watch ESPN for 10 minutes, you'll get it too. Yeah. All right, David, what do you got going?
0: All right, it's What's Your Story. We go around and share something that we found interesting. May not be the biggest story of the day, but you wanted to share it anyway. This is a woman who identifies as a horse. Some lady.
1: A what?
0: Horse.
1: A horse.
0: Yeah.
1: Okay. S-E. Okay.
0: Yeah, so some lady in the UK identifies as a horse. She wears a pretty sophisticated horse head prosthetic.
1: Oh my gosh.
0: The mouth actually moves when she talks. She says she can speak in the language of horses, which she calls Nay. And she did a demo on the Sidetracked podcast from the BBC. Would you like to hear her speaking Nay?
1: Of course I would. Yes.
2: We heard you speak English, German, and Nay.
3: Yes.
2: Can you teach us some Nay?
3: Yes. What would you like to say?
4: I'd like to say, hello, my name is Annie.
2: Yeah.
3: Okay. Yeah.
2: Come on.
4: I don't know how to do that. Can you
2: In fact, why don't we get Horse Girl to look down the camera and tell everybody to listen to Horse Girl on Sidetracked in Nay. Take it away whenever you're ready.
3: I don't know
2: Horse
3: how
2: Girl.
3: To translate Sidetracked.
4: Maybe we can put we can put.
3: I have to maybe say Sidetracked just like in English.
2: Yeah.
3: And then Okay. Sidetracked.
2: Wonderful. Thank you.
5: Horse Girl, thank you so much, Horse Girl.
1: Oh, man.
0: Next MLB Pride Night, you must speak Nay.
1: Yeah, and if you don't...
0: Well, you obviously hate horse people.
1: Yeah, you've got, like, the horse hat on tonight. Yes. Good golly.
0: Yes, yes.
1: You know, and the thing is, I mean, again, these people have a forum now. They have a platform.
0: They sure do.
1: You know, the weirdos used to have to be cloistered together, like, in a far-off place, like, somewhere, right?
0: Right.
1: Or in a barn all gathered. I don't know.
0: Well, I guess if they're horse people, yeah, you would have to be in a barn that would fit, or a pasture somewhere, you know. Yeah, all right, that is what like, you're
1: see her on a dating site. That would be fun.
0: Oh my goodness! Yeah, there's
1: some
0: a lot
1: weirdo
0: of jokes
1: would
0: I could
1: dig
0: make
1: it though.
0: But
1: yeah,
0: I'm not going,
1: right.
0: Am I going down that road, sir?
1: With horse involved? Yes.
0: Yes. All right. You got a news update on the way here on the Markley, Van Camp, and Robbins Show.

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0: This is the Markley, Van Kam, and Robbins Show. I'm Scott Robbins. That's David Van Kam. Jamie Markley on assignment. He'll be back tomorrow.
1: Right. 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
1: President Trump overseas, meeting with the president of France, Emmanuel Macron, talking about this Iran deal. And, of course, there's been a lot of conflicting reporting going out. And I think the administration is trying to get ahead of it. Like this $300 billion reconstruction payment that would come from Gulf states, apparently. That doesn't happen unless they abide by certain rules. Sanctions relief don't happen. There's been no cash released to the Islamic Republic of Iran, and the president had this to say.
3: Mr. President, does the deal involve any sanctions relief for Iran? When would that go into
4: effect? No, it doesn't. Well, they have to. It's really a behavioral thing. If they do what they're supposed to do, that starts taking effect.
1: There you go.
2: Or are they in a tin shed?
1: Well, it's France, you know, third world country. You gotta make do with what you got. Boy, he does sound raspy, though.
2: He does.
1: But he's up until like he was up until 3 o'clock in the morning. Got on a plane, flew to Europe. Yeah,
2: and he's 80.
1: And he's 80. Yep.
2: Dang, makes me tired thinking about it.
1: I'm 39, and it makes me tired thinking about keeping that schedule. I wouldn't stand up for all those fights, man.
2: No,
1: please.
2: He did. He couldn't leave.
1: Right.
2: I mean, he couldn't go, well, I got to go to bed now. I got to get up and, you know, get out of here. You got to hang around. And he didn't have far to go anyway. I wonder if he walked home last night.
1: Walked home?
2: Yeah, the president.
1: Oh, just like walked into the White House?
2: Like he just walked right back into the White House, yeah. That's all right. I got this. I'll walk.
1: Yeah. I happen to see this. There is a so-called non-binary scientist who was fired after she hung a pride flag or something at Yosemite. Well, she sued for wrongful termination. Well, the update here now is that the district judge has dismissed that lawsuit brought by that former employee, Shannon Jocelyn. They're like, no.
2: Well, yeah.
1: You can't do that. Can't just start hammering flags into the side of a mountain.
2: No, it's not allowed.
1: You are not allowed to do that. So a little bit of sanity happening in our court system. So just wanted to give you that update there as well.
2: No worries. We'll have 2 more insane ones before the week is over. But
1: for
2: right
1: sure.
2: Now, let's enjoy this thing.
1: Yeah, exactly. All right. This is the Markley, Van Kamp, and Robbins Show.

0: Do you hear that? Asthma triggers are everywhere, from dust mites, pet dander, and pollen, to smog and smoke. An asthma attack can strike anywhere, anytime. 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
7: From ABC News, I'm Wayne Cabot. After earlier walking out of the talks, Iran now reporting major progress. Its foreign minister crediting Pakistani and Qatari mediation for ending the Israeli attacks in Lebanon, they're saying, and claiming that restrictions on Iranian oil exports are being lifted, that some frozen assets are being released, and that a major reconstruction plan for Iran has been agreed to. President Trump had threatened Iran with annihilation if they closed the Strait of Hormuz.
8: President Trump telling Fox News Iran won't have a country if the critical waterway is shut down. President Trump also demanding Iran stops Hezbollah from, quote, causing trouble, posting, if they don't, we'll hit Iran very hard again, just like we did last week, only harder.
7: ABC foreign correspondent Tom Sufi Burridge at the talks. Crude oil as much as 2% higher on this uncertainty. And yet, says Energy Secretary Chris Wright on ABC's This Week,
9: I think Americans can expect continued declines in energy prices.
7: Back to where they were, he wouldn't say. Storms have killed two people in Jefferson County, Illinois. ABC's Andrew Dimbert watching a weekend of twisters and downpours in the south and plains.
10: Almost 10 inches of rain falling in downtown Biloxi in less than 2 hours. The Biloxi River cresting at record levels.
7: Intense storms are now forecast for Monday from the Midwest to the Mid-Atlantic, and a summer swelter in the desert southwest with Phoenix baking into the one teens for the entire coming week. Smoke filling the air in East L.A. has been since Wednesday when a food warehouse caught fire. KABC's Monica DeYunda.
11: This warehouse stores about 85 million pounds of food. That is a ton, including meat, poultry, and bread products. That food, well, it's now starting to spoil, further complicating the situation on the ground. And once the firefight is over, only then will crews be able to remove and dispose of thousands of tons of spoiled food.
7: Governor Newsom declaring a state of emergency for the L.A. County area. 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
19: Tracking temperatures that will climb into the upper 80s and low 90s this afternoon. Orlando hitting 92 degrees. Heat index values again closer to the 100 degree mark. And rain and storm chances widely scattered as we head into the afternoon. A good 40% chance for showers and storms. Starting a little bit earlier, not as early as yesterday, but by midday, we'll start to get some wet and stormy weather moving across Central Florida. From Channel 9 Eyewitness News, I'm meteorologist Cassandra Crimmie.
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0: you ready?
1: Jamie Markley, David Van Camp, and Scott Robbins.
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1: And having some fun.
4: Lighten up, Francis.
1: This is the Markley, Van Camp, and Robbins Show. This is the Markley, Van Camp, and Robbins Show. I'm Scott Robbins, right over there. David Van Camp.
5: Hiya.
1: Jamie Markley. Not here today.
5: Yes, on special assignment.
1: Yes, very, very special assignment. He'll talk all about it when he gets back.
5: Oh, sure.
1: Special assignment. Yeah. All right, I don't know. We'll start with this today. And I feel like I've got the whiplash again starting. But Donald Trump said all hell is going to rain down on Iran if they get a nuke.
5: Yes.
1: So they're saying now... The word has, I don't know, and well, again, we don't know what's, how this is going to be worded. We're going to find out, I guess, what, tomorrow? Is that right?
5: Yeah.
1: Tomorrow. And the signing is supposed to take place in Switzerland on Friday. J.D. Vance is doing it, by the way.
5: Yes.
1: President is not going to do it. He's a G7. Anyway, so I don't know what's going on with this. It changes all the time. Now Iran is saying, hey, no, we're not going to open the strait. We never said that.
5: Well, and then they're saying, well, yes, we will, but yes, we want territorial control
1: means we can squeeze it again whenever we
5: want. It's a very odd and, dare I say, fluid situation right now. But the president is talking about the deal and says, yeah, I mean, this is the deal. Like, they can get sanctions relief. They can get rebuilding money from Gulf partners and whatnot, but only if they follow the rules. And here's the president this morning.
6: Iran will never have a nuclear weapon. And it says it loud and clear. They're not going to develop it. They're not going to buy it. They're not going to do anything with it. And if they do, they suffer unbelievable consequences. Not just a little bit, like... I won't even tell you the consequences. But the consequences are the ultimate consequences. And with that being said, I hope we have a very good relationship. But the biggest thing is they will not have a nuclear weapon. And that's the reason I got in. And that's the reason I agreed to sign. And we originally had, Marco was with me, and they originally wrote that we will not develop a nuclear weapon. I said, no, you're not going to develop it. You're not going to buy either.
5: Yeah, that's the old contract negotiator right there.
1: Yeah.
5: Saying, wait a minute, hold on a second. Develop, wait a minute. But you're leaving the door open for your buddies in Pakistan to give one to you. But anyway, he went on.
1: Yeah, he's the guy
5: Oh, go ahead.
1: No, I said he's the guy that looks at the contract and he's got a black pen.
5: Yes.
1: He's just lining stuff out as they move along.
5: Yes, exactly.
1: Nope. Okay. Yep.
5: Yeah, we're not doing that part. Hold on a second. That verbiage is quite squirrely, isn't it?
1: Yeah, it is.
6: They originally wrote that we will not develop a nuclear weapon. I said, no, you're not going to develop it. You're not going to buy either. So we have, that took another couple of days of time. Everything was, it's ridiculous. But so we have, they will not develop, purchase, buy, or any other thing. They're not going to acquire a nuclear weapon. If they do, all hell will rain down on them.
5: Mm-hmm. Well, the detractors who come in with this, Scott, it will say, well, you've already threatened that before, and then you held off for several weeks because, you wanted to get some sort of good faith negotiation with them. And I'm having trouble totally tossing that argument out the window, because that is true, is that he's promised, and then didn't do anything because he was hoping for some sort of negotiation. I do feel like it seems like there's enough people around him that are tired of this situation and kind of wanting to have Iran on a short leash. Maybe that's wishful thinking on my part, that like, yeah, they start messing around again, it's go time. You know, that's it. We can't do this delay tactic nonsense anymore. I don't know where your head is at on this,
1: Scott. No, I think it's fine to call him out on it. I think it's very fine to call him out on it, that we've been down this road before. Maybe not quite this far. This seems to be further down the road.
5: Yeah.
1: Because how you come back from this, if nothing gets agreed to, is that's a tough one. After all of this, after you've talked about this, markets have reacted.
5: Mm-hmm.
1: Price of oil has reacted. Everything's reacted to this potential deal, right?
5: Mm-hmm.
1: And if it blows up now, well, you got real problems on your hands.
5: Yeah.
1: But again, we don't know the details of it. Nobody knows the details of it yet. Things are leaking out here and there, and what you believe, and I don't know what is true and what isn't. Depends on the source. But anyway, I'm hopeful that this is signed, and it's signed to the agreement of the United States of America, that we can live with whatever it is. Mm-hmm. And I also hope he can make the argument that it was worth it.
5: Yes.
1: Because that's going to be a tough one, too.
5: Well,
1: if you don't get the nuke language correct, mm-hmm. then the reason you started this, that's what has been told. And so mm-hmm. it's going to be a tough one, a tough sell if it's not there.
5: It is, yeah.
1: And I know they keep the Strait of Hormuz. They just dangle it out there because they're Iran, and that's really the only thing they have mm-hmm. to choke you with. And they know what's been going on in the markets in terms of gasoline prices here. And they also know the political backlash of that. And that's the old card they have. And whether they choose to play it or not, or when they choose to play it or not, it's a whole other thing. So anyway, it'll all come out. We just need to know what it is.
5: Yeah.
1: And we don't know what it is right now. All right, let's talk about this for a second, because this is wild. The FBI arrested several people who were planning an ambush attack at the White House during the UFC event.
5: Yeah.
1: This is, it's frightening, because I remember turning it on going, man, I mean, I'm sure the area is really secured because you got a lot of high profile people there.
5: Yeah.
1: Including the president, the first lady, but it just seemed like it was open air and too big, and I don't know. I was a little apprehensive,
5: yes.
1: to be honest with you.
5: I think a lot. You're not alone in that, Scott. I think a lot of us were a little bit like, man, how are they going to secure this?
1: So the thing is, there was, in fact, a terror attack that was planned. It was thwarted, and you've got the details.
5: Yeah, well, it was American citizens. They do not believe the FBI. They do not believe that there is what they call a nexus to foreign terrorism. The goal of the attack was to target capitalist elites, billionaires, and politicians who receive money from AIPAC. That's the American pro-Israel lobby. What they were going to do is set off some drone explosives and basically herd people into a shooting gallery. And then they were going to storm the White House. That was what they were talking about doing. So at least five people have been apprehended. Some of the details coming out now. One guy, I think he's from California, was saying that, you know, all of these people are... it's the Epstein class stuff. He claimed that they all rape and eat children, all this stuff. I mean, it's some dark, twisted stuff. And what I don't know is how close they got to actually trying to pull something off, because it seems like the FBI got a handle on this pretty quickly and knocked it down. But J.D. Vance, the vice president, was on Fox and Friends this morning talking about the terror attack, or attempted or planned terror attack, and talked about why the FBI is telling people about it now. Here

0: July 4th, 2026, the 250th anniversary of American independence. The Great American State Fair becomes the center of it all. 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And that night, the largest fireworks display in the history of the world. There's never been a July 4th like this one. There never will be again. 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Freedom 250, the Great American State Fair, July 4th.
1: Out of Georgia, who's out there saying the Supreme Court has committed acts of violence because it ruled that, you know, racial gerrymandering was illegal. They always say everything that happens that they don't like is violence.
2: And how many of these people, once it was revealed that Elon Musk was a trillionaire, were just on fire?
1: Yeah.
2: To get these trillionaires and these billionaires. Yeah. Let's run up the hill and let's get the torches and pitchforks out.
1: Yes.
2: Let's storm the castle. I mean, it was ridiculous, the amount of rhetoric that was coming out of that. Same thing with the Epstein stuff. Everybody wants the truth on Epstein. Everybody does.
1: Yeah.
2: I want the people held responsible. I want them all in prison. If not, put on an island somewhere where I'll never have to see them again. Whatever the case.
1: Just not that island.
2: Yeah. No, not that island. But the rhetoric just keeps getting bigger and bigger and bigger and snowballs. And these mentally unstable nut jobs like the baby eaters or whatever they are, you know, hear this. They act on it. Mm-hmm. That's natural. But they're not going to take any responsibility for it. And you're right about that. They won't.
1: No, because they think it works.
2: That's right. They think it works. And I don't know whether it does or not, but I don't know. Asian dude behind burning cross in Chicago, David.
1: Yeah, so...
2: Last week, this was true last week, right? They set up a burning cross in Chicago.
1: Yeah.
2: And there was the narrative, of course, that this was a big hate crime. And when you looked at it, you went, oh boy, I don't know. I've seen this story before, so...
1: Please.
2: Anyway, go ahead.
1: Yeah, and it turns out it was some Asian kid from Naperville named Merlin Liu.
2: Merlin Liu, huh?
1: Yeah, he's a senior at the University of Illinois, Chicago, and it was a protest against Donald Trump. At least that's what he said in this, I mean, just kind of jaw-dropping interview with NBC 5 in Chicago.
3: How did you land on a burning cross?
4: Just, it came up to my head one day. I wanted to find something that I could do by myself, like no organization, no friends, no... I did know about this this historical relevance beforehand, but I didn't know... the severity, how racially motivated it may seem from what I did, because my protest has nothing to do with race, nothing to do with gender.
3: Should you have done it some other way?
4: Yeah, probably. I put a red hat to signify the MAGA hat, the Make America Great Again hat. So that's what I tied on top.
3: But that's not visible in the one video that was taken by a motorist.
5: Liu says he was protesting what he calls MAGA Christian nationalist supporters and the Trump administration ruling class.
4: He's escaped
3: all the way through almost 4 years.
1: Oh, hold on. Let me back up because the question is great.
4: To me, that's not that important.
3: Right.
4: I don't really, like, to me, this issue is bigger than just myself.
3: Did you make it all the way through almost 4 years at UIC without somebody teaching you that a burning cross is one of the most divisive symbols in America?
4: No, I didn't. I don't really have any, like, I never grew up with religion, never really surrounded myself with people with it. My childhood friends, I remember them going to, like, confirmation and stuff like that, but...
3: But no. It's a symbol of the Ku Klux Klan. I mean, that really is where it started. Nobody ever taught you that.
4: No,
3: you never read it in a history book. Nobody. No.
4: I just saw the Wikipedia page with the the movie with the, like, I think it's called like Under One Nation or something like that.
5: The Birth of a Nation is a famous 1915 silent film that romanticized the KKK and showed a cross burning.
3: Was it a hate crime?
4: No, for sure not. In no way possible was that a hate crime. Well, I do understand why it was interpreted that way, and I apologize for that, but no, the intent was not there.
1: So he's got basically the biggest moron in Chicago, and that's saying something. I mean, he's just like, I never really grew up with religion, so I didn't know what a burning cross was. What are you talking about?
2: I have no idea. And by the way, what does this say about UIC?
1: No kidding.
2: Yeah.
1: Are they going to disavow that?
2: Oh, I would. I mean, I don't want that. Yeah, that guy shows up on the brochure. Yeah, come to...

0: Come to UIC.
1: Yeah.
0: We'll teach you nothing. All right, got it.
1: I don't know.
0: Oh, gosh. All right, I've been wanting to hear this all day. Cat makes Romeo and Juliet better. David, yeah. That's what it says. I got to hear what it is.
1: So people were wondering why folks were laughing during the death scene of Romeo and Juliet, the ballet version, in Turkey. Here's what it sounded like. Again, they're dying on stage. Everybody's laughing. It's because a cat wandered onto the stage and started pawing at the hair of the dead Romeo character. Juliet had to continue hugging Romeo while the cat was pawing at her dress, then jumped up on part of the set.
0: Oh, my gosh. That's fantastic. Yes. So the cat was sniffing the dead guy.
1: Was okay. Going and just kind of checking things out. You know, not
0: very funny.
1: No stage fright, apparently, on the part of that cat, though. So that was good.
0: My cat, my male cat, loves to sniff hair.
1: Yes.
0: Yeah. I don't know if you've had cats like that before.
1: I do, yeah.
0: But yeah, he just loves it. All right, coming up, top five stories we're following today. We'll tee it up and let it roll. That's on the way next. This is

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0: right, here we go. This is the Markley, Van Camp, and Robbins Show. I'm Scott Robbins. David Van Camp is right there. Jamie Markley on special assignment. The special assignment, by the way, was bumped a little longer because of weather situations.
1: Yeah.
0: So he'll tell you all about it when he gets back.
1: Oh, yeah.
0: That's a tease right there, isn't it? What's he doing?
1: Sure is.
0: All right, top five stories we're following today. David Van Camp.
1: All right, number five, a top Southern Poverty Law Center official is accused of helping funnel $1.2 million in donor money to an informant in a white supremacist group who was also her lover. They lived together.
0: Oh, my gosh.
1: Yeah. Number four, California Governor Gavin Newsom says Trump is investigating him for political reasons, but apparently this has to do with issues flagged by local and state leaders after his chief of staff, who has now pleaded guilty, by the way, to corruption charges. And there are also some tax questions surrounding his wife's nonprofit organizations. So, but he was getting out, you know, we had it at the very end of the show yesterday.
0: Yeah,
1: he's trying to get out in front of this because he knows there is going to be something there probably.
0: Well, I think there's meat on the bone, too.
1: Yeah.
0: I mean, I do on this one. Yeah.
1: And again, there are folks in Sacramento who are like, no, this has been brewing for a while.
0: Yep.
1: And some of the tentacles of this, not necessarily in his inner circle and family, friends, et cetera, but some of this actually predates the Trump administration. This is something that, and then, of course, my conspiracy theory mind goes to like, okay, did the Biden administration sick the dogs on Gavin Newsom thinking that, you know, Gavin was going to try to usurp Joe Biden? I don't know.
0: Yeah.
1: Or Kamala.
0: Kamala. Yeah. Maybe.
1: Anyway, we'll see where that goes. But I think Gavin Newsom's scared right now. Number three, the FBI arrested several people who were planning an ambush attack at the White House UFC event. A suspect told investigators the goal of the attack was to target capitalist elites and billionaires. Number two, President Trump says he wants to read the terms of the Iran deal word for word so nobody gets it wrong. And then number one, he is warning Iran, all hell will come down if they do not follow the rules. Those are the top five stories that we are watching today. I happen to see this, Scott, a chair, and you're a collector, of course, as we've established on this show,
0: yes.
1: A chair that Taylor Swift sat in for the during the NBA playoffs. This was the Cleveland Cavaliers. They've been auctioning off chairs that celebrities used during games 3 and 4 of the Eastern Conference Finals there at the home arena. A chair that Taylor Swift sat in sold at auction for $7,000.
0: Okay.
1: I
0: don't even really want to know.
1: No.
0: But
1: don't let your mind go. This is the Markley, Van Camp, and Robbins Show.
0: I apologize in advance if you're a psychic and you read my mind right there. I'm sorry.
1: Yeah, Travis Kelce, his chair sold for $1,400.
0: God. Chairs people sat in. Okay,
1: yes.
0: You know, and again, I look at collectibles as something that probably will increase in value.
1: Yeah.
0: As time goes on, now I don't know if that's true of everything I have, but a lot of things I have, that's true. But how is that going to increase?
1: I don't know.
0: Yeah, and how do I prove it?
1: Well, I guess you have a certificate of authenticity.
0: Okay.
1: I suppose.
0: Yeah, I suppose you do. I sat in this chair. Holy cow. Well, you remember, like, what was it, like the gum of somebody, too, once?
1: Oh, gosh. Yeah.
0: Some ridiculous thing. People are nuts. All right. Coming up. We have got the What's Your Story, that's for sure. I got a pretty good one today. I know you do too, David. That's on the way. Markley, Van Camp, and Robbins Show.
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0: Wayne Cabot. New hope after a rocky start to the Iran peace talks. The Iran delegation walking out at one point on Vice President J.D. Vance. But in the wee hours comes word from Iran's foreign minister of, his words, major progress, saying restrictions are being lifted on Iranian oil exports, some frozen assets are being released, a major reconstruction plan for Iran has been agreed to, and crucially, a claim that Israel will stop attacking Lebanon. Something J.D. Vance touched on at the talks.
1: The vice president playing down fears that Israel's continuing attacks against Iranian-backed Hezbollah in Lebanon could derail the talks and jeopardize that memorandum of understanding to reopen the Strait of Hormuz, which President Trump signed just 4 days ago.
0: ABC News foreign correspondent Tom Sufi Burridge at the talks in Switzerland. A summer swelter in the southwest, Phoenix hitting the
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6: Tracking temperatures that will climb into the upper 80s and low 90s this afternoon. Orlando hitting 92 degrees. Heat index values again closer to the 100 degree mark. And rain and storm chances widely scattered as we head into the afternoon. A good 40% chance for showers and storms. Starting a little bit earlier, not as early as yesterday, but by midday, we'll start to get some wet and stormy weather moving across Central Florida. From Channel 9 Eyewitness News, I'm meteorologist Cassandra Crimi.
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0: All right, here we go. This is the Markley, Van Camp, and Robbins Show. I'm Scott Robbins. Right over there, you see that guy there? That's David Van Camp. See that empty chair? That's where Jamie Markley would be sitting, but I was going to be back today, but things popped up, and he's involved in something that includes being outdoors, and it rained, and so they had to postpone it. And anyway, he'll be back tomorrow, I guess, for sure, right?
1: Well, I don't know.
0: Well, depending on whether they can get this thing in or not, I guess.
1: It depends. So
0: we shall see. Let's see. What's your story coming up in just a minute? But before that, David.
1: Yeah.
0: Well, apparently Trump had not heard about the attack.
1: Yeah, President Trump, he was asked about the thwarted attack at the UFC event at the White House. And so the FBI announcing this today that, yes, there were a bunch of people that were planning to blow things up and then turn things into a shooting gallery, basically, at that event. It was thwarted before they even got close to doing anything. But the president, apparently he's got other things on his mind and, well, hadn't heard about it. This was during his photo op today with the president of the UAE. And here we go.
2: So, President, were you briefed on the attack plans for the UFC event at the White House? There was the FBI thwarted an attack.
3: I haven't heard about it, no. But I watched the attack that I watched were the fighters. And he saw it too, by the way. He was sitting back home in his beautiful palace and he was watching that. And they were as good a fights as I've ever seen. Right?
4: The best fight.
3: The best. They were. That last fight was brutal.
2: Wow.
3: And the two last, all of the fights.
4: The two fights.
3: It was all good. It was a great evening. It was very different for the White House. But I wish you could have been there. We built an incredible arena. Dana did a great job.
4: Is there going to be another fight next year?
3: Well, I don't know. I got away with it. It's 250 years. Maybe in another 50, maybe in 300.
1: He can compartmentalize, that's for sure.
0: I can't believe he didn't know about it.
1: Right.
0: That blows my mind. How did I know about it and you didn't know about it?
1: Well, he's been traveling all over.
0: And, well, that's true. You know,
1: he's had other things happening. They didn't get all that close, fortunately. Yeah. To actually pulling off anything, so it's probably low priority to tell the president about this.
0: That makes them crazy. That conversation right there, the goofballs are foaming at the mouth and they're hyperventilating and everything else. Right. Gosh dang, that was good. All right.
1: Yeah, there's already a conspiracy theory out there on Blue Sky that the whole thing was faked.
0: The fight?
1: No. The assassination.
0: Oh, the attack?
1: Attempt.
0: Oh,
1: sure. I mean, there've been like three attempts on the guy's life, but certainly there wouldn't be a fourth.
0: Well, they think that when he got shot, it was faked.
1: Yeah, they do.
0: These nuts. Yeah. So, at any rate, Gavin Newsom. We talked earlier a little bit about this, and he's probably in deep trouble right now, or it looks like he is anyway.
1: Oh yeah.
0: And by the way, I agree with you. He's getting out in front of it right now.
1: Oh, for sure.
0: And he's trying to do the old tap dance here.
1: Yeah. Well, he put out this dramatic video yesterday to get ahead of the news that the feds are investigating his wife and potentially even him.
5: In recent days, federal agents have knocked on the doors of family, friends, and former employees. Not because they found a crime, because they're simply trying to find one. They're demanding records. They're abusing the grand jury process, digging through years and years of random documents. Donald Trump isn't just coming after me because of my mean tweets. He's coming after me because I'm considering running for president. Because he hates that I've consistently called him out over and over again for his lies and deceit. Donald Trump is simply the most corrupt president in American history. He's turned the levers of government into his own personal power ministries. Mm-hmm. One by one, anyone who has challenged Donald Trump has ended up on his hit list. And today, I proudly join that list. After calling for my arrest last year, Donald Trump directed his Department of Justice to investigate me. And just in the last week, I've learned that his campaign has reached my own home. To get me, he's coming after my wife, Jen, a public servant, a woman who's dedicated her life to supporting women and girls, someone who has done nothing wrong other than having the temerity to advocate for what she believes in. If they can't intimidate me, they'll go after the mother of our children.
0: Uh-huh. Oh, shit.
5: Donald Trump picked the wrong target.
1: Well,
0: is he real?
6: That sounds, doesn't that sound animatronic or AI?
1: It does.
6: Coming after my wife.
1: Yeah.
6: What in the world? Who talks that way? Well,
1: And also, multiple investigations began a year ago out of Sacramento, and some of this actually has tentacles predating the Trump administration. And local and state investigators were the ones ringing the bells about this, apparently. They do include tax activity related to Newsom's wife's nonprofits. Also, they're related to his former chief of staff, who pleaded guilty to corruption charges just last month. So that's, I mean, that, it's not just out of the blue he's going after, or the DOJ is going after people in Gavin Newsom's orbit. I mean, there are actual questions about, like, what is going on with these organizations.
6: But what was the name of her organization again? Do you have that?
1: I don't remember.
6: I hate to ask you.
1: She's got
6: some
1: few.
6: Flowery name again.
1: Yeah. But
6: Blue,
1: I mean,
6: Bell Roses or some kind of nonsense.
1: There's been a whole lot of talk about, you know, self-dealing and all sorts of nonprofits. Why wouldn't it involve what do they call her? The First Partner of California?
6: Well, she calls herself that. Yeah. I guess that's
1: the, I think that's the official terminology now.
6: The First Partner.
1: In California. So,
6: whatever.
1: Yeah, we'll see where that goes. They're kind of light on details at the moment, but the fact that he felt the need to put out what turned out to be almost a 5-minute long video tells me he knows there is something and he's trying to get in front of it.
6: Oh, I agree with you 100%. Can you imagine he and Hakeem in the same room together having a conversation? It would take forever.
1: It would.
6: With all the pauses and stops and starts and
1: yes.
6: My wife, who nobody talks that way. Okay. All right, David, let's get to it.
1: All right. It's time for What's Your Story? The story that stood out to you may not be the biggest story of the day, but you wanted to share it nonetheless. Scott, what is your story?
6: Well, I don't know about you, but I had no idea yesterday where Cape Verde was. Some question whether they should be playing in the FIFA World Cup at all. They're ranked 67th, by the way, in the world. It's a country of like 500,000 people.
1: Mm-hmm.
6: By the way, that's a very small country. And they were taking on the world power Spain in the first round of the FIFA World Cup standings. So Cape Verde had a chance. Well, this is one of those stories written in Hollywood, right? Did they win? Well, no, but they didn't lose. It was a 0-0 draw against Spain. Yes. Yes.
1: Oof.
6: Isn't that something?
1: Which, honestly, for Spain and for Cabo Verde, yeah, that's a win and a loss, relatively speaking.
6: Yeah.
1: Yeah.
6: They have a 40-year-old goalkeeper, by the way. you don't exactly have your pick of the great athletes.
1: No.
6: You have 500,000 people, right? But they overcame, and it was 0-0 tie. Wow. How do they work that out if you're betting, by the way? I was just wondering. Is that kissing your sister there, is that just nobody wins? Or?
1: I honestly don't know, because I assume you can put money down on it being a tie.
6: On a tie? I guess you can.
1: It's probably like one guy who said, yeah, 0-0 tie, and now that guy's a multimillionaire.
6: Yeah, they were talking, I guess it was the 40-year-old goalkeeper was the big star. Stopped a lot of shots because nobody scored, so...
1: Mm-hmm.
6: At any rate,
1: oh.
6: That away. For the old guys everywhere and for Cape Verde, or is that how you pronounce that, by the way?
1: Yeah, well,
6: I got that right.
1: Yeah, Cape Verde, or in Portuguese, it's Cabo Verde.
6: Okay, thank you very much. I speak very little Portuguese. That's why I count on you, Van Camp, for that. But anyway, 0-0 tie. Yeah. Keep your eye on this team, by the way. This could be fun.
1: Yeah, it could be.
6: Yeah.
1: All right, it's What's Your Story, where we go around and share something we saw that caught our attention. May not even be a news story, but you wanted to share it anyway. Jo Frost, she is the so-called super nanny. I think she was on TV.
6: I know who that is. Yeah.
1: She put out a video on Instagram, and it's interesting because there are a whole lot of teachers who are agreeing with her assessment of a lot of young kids right now. She's actually worried about a lot of the kids that she's seeing and working with and where they are developmentally, because they are like way behind. And here's part of what she had to say.
7: We are slowly disabling our children. And I don't say that lightly. I say that because I work with families continuously every day. And I'm seeing a pattern that's growing. Children who are capable, but not being taught. We're pushing children along on bikes instead of teaching them how to ride them. We're keeping children in strollers who should be walking, climbing, building strength. We've got four-year-olds still using dummies.
1: Dummies, that's a pacifier.
6: Really?
1: Yeah. I think that's what they call a four-year-old.
6: Four-year-old.
1: Yeah, that's pretty old there.
7: When that was only ever meant to be a short-term aid. Seven-year-olds who can't brush their teeth properly without an electric toothbrush. Eight-year-olds who can't sit at a table and use a knife and fork. Nine-year-olds who don't basically understand bathroom hygiene. And I find myself asking, when did we stop teaching these life skills? When? And before you get defensive, I understand modern life is busy. I do. But this isn't about time. It's about intention. Because every time we step in and do it for them or avoid teaching because it's slower, messier, or inconvenient, we take away an opportunity for them to become capable. And children want to feel capable. So we go back to basics, parents. We teach the bike riding with support, then without. We remove the dummy when it's no longer needed. We show them how to brush their teeth properly, not rely on this electric tool. We sit at the table and we teach them how to eat properly. We guide, we repeat, we expect. Not perfectly, consistently. Because independence isn't something that just happens. It's taught parents. And if we don't teach it, we can't be surprised when it's missing.
1: Yeah. There's a lot of people who are agreeing with her, especially like elementary school teachers, who say, yeah, there are kids who just don't know how to do things on their own.
6: I think there, and I may be completely wrong about this, but just observationally speaking, is I think there is a state of suspended adolescence going on with parents right now. Mm-hmm. They want to be the young, cool, you know, still without changing their behavior at all type of parent. Mm-hmm. And it sucks because being a parent's hard because you've got to put stop signs up. You've got to guide and do all that. And you don't have time for it because you and your party buddies or whatever are good. I mean, you know, it never changes.
1: Yeah.
6: So and again, that's probably a small sliver. And it's just something I've noticed when I'm out. It's much easier to hand a phone to them than correct their behavior.
1: Yeah.
6: You know, and that makes me nuts.
1: Yeah, to me, that's what I see more often than not. I mean, there was a time it was just me and my son, and I think he was probably two at the time. We met up with some friends, and they all had kids around the same age. And my son, I mean, I brought, like, because he's two, I brought him a little, like, truck or something that he could play
6: with. Right, yes.
1: But while he's waiting for the food to come in. But it was like as soon as everybody sat down, everybody else was handing the iPad over the kid.
6: Right.
1: And the kids were just in their own little world.
6: In their world. And they never have to deal with anything. Yeah.
1: They didn't. It's a scary thing.
6: Well, I think
1: to see these kids
6: too.
1: Go zombie like that.
6: And again, I didn't have that luxury when my daughter was little. I mean, she had to sit at the table and had to behave herself. And again, when they're little, you bring along a little toy or something that they can play with while the adults are conversing or ordering or whatever. That's fine. But then again, you also go to church, you see these kids that just get out of the from their parents that just are up and down the aisles of the church.
1: Yeah.
6: Distracting like crazy. And nothing's being done other than stop it. You stop it. Well, there's got to be punishment on that end. So I agree with her. I mean, it's you got to let at some point in time, you got to take the binky away.
1: Yes, you do.
6: Yeah, you know. Yep. I mean, they'll scream and yell and they'll want it, mm-hmm. but they can't have it anymore. Right. That's just how it works.
1: Yeah, your job number one is to produce a functional member of society as a parent.
6: Yes, and if you're like my mom, you put a Cheerio or two in the toilet bowl and you said hit the Cheerio bowl and you turned it into a game and I loved it and therefore I wasn't all over the place. You know,
1: so, all right.
6: Just saying, you know, that kind of worked for me. But
1: the Scott Robbins story.
6: Yeah,
1: and if you get any on the seat, you have to eat those Cheerios.
6: Well, that'll keep you from doing it, I'll tell you that right now. But you turn it into like a little Sung My Battleship game. And, you know, it's a lot of fun when you're a kid. So,
1: but it's true, man. I mean, I know a dude in his, at the time he was in his late teens. He could not order at Starbucks by himself. He had to call his mom.
6: Oh, my God.
1: And I happened to be with the mom at the time. I had to call his mom to ask, like, what do I like from here?
6: What do I like from here?
1: Yeah, what are you doing,
6: mom?
1: Here? This is crazy.
6: Oh, smokes, Daddy-O. Wow.
1: We got a,
6: wow.
1: Get a news update on the way. J.D. Vance on The View today.
6: What?
1: Yeah, he was on The View today.
6: Oh, I forgot about that. Oh, yeah. Okay. All right.
1: So I got a clip from that coming up. We can get to that next.

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0: man. Here we go. This is the Markley, Van Camp, and Robbins Show. Hi there. I'm Scott Robbins. Right there, David Van Camp, Jamie Markley on special assignment. Hopefully back tomorrow with the weather permitting. You know, he'll explain it all later. Okay. Yeah.
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0: Oh, I can't wait to hear this.
1: Border security, immigration enforcement came up, and check this
2: out. You talk about the children. Here's what I'd say. Do we know that during the last administration, we had tens of thousands of children who were sex trafficked by the cartels, who were brought into our country in profoundly dangerous and predatory conditions?
3: Let's talk about this administration.
2: But here's the point. Unless you enforce the border, you invite that kind of conduct. You think that our immigration policies are inhumane based on the reporting of one person with a political bias. What I'm telling you is that it's inhumane to allow cartels to sex traffic people across.
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10: From ABC News, I'm Wayne Cabot. Iran now claiming major wins at the peace talks, including agreements on ending attacks on Lebanon. A condition to keep the strait open, New York Times White House correspondent David Sanger on ABC's This Week.
11: We could be in a situation, we don't know yet, where access to the strait just gets turned on and off by the Iranians or pushed up and down in its level, depending on what's happening in Lebanon and elsewhere.
10: Trump Energy Secretary Chris Wright on ABC wouldn't say if gas prices will return to pre-war levels. Protest outside the Iran-Belgium World Cup match in California. Some ripping up Iranian flags. Protester Sarah Baranis.
12: I'm not here to support Team Melli, the Islamic team. They don't represent us.
3: especially because these players didn't speak up for all the young people that were killed. And so that's why we're here to show FIFA this isn't a soccer game. This is a protest against the Islamic regime.
10: President Trump says he will try again to fix the reflecting pool on the National Mall.
12: The companies that renovated the pool were awarded no-bid contracts worth nearly $15 million, despite having virtually no federal experience doing federal contracts. And the cost to taxpayers now even higher. Park Service is paying more than $1.7 million to an Ohio company to install a nanobubble system to kill the algae. Workers also battling the green muck with vacuum pumps and strainers.
10: ABC Selena Wang. Americans are going back to the movies again in numbers last seen before the pandemic. This weekend, with Toy Story 5 and Obsession driving sales, the summer box office is up 15%. In 2025. Toy Story 5 debuting with 160 million domestic sales. Franchise record, the biggest opening weekend of the year. Disney's our parent company. 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
4: Tracking temperatures that will climb into the upper 80s and low 90s this afternoon. Orlando hitting 92 degrees. Heat index values again closer to the 100 degree mark. And rain and storm chances widely scattered as we head into the afternoon. A good 40% chance for showers and storms starting a little bit earlier. Not as early as yesterday, but by midday, we'll start to get some wet and stormy weather moving across Central Florida. From Channel 9 Eyewitness News, I'm meteorologist Cassandra Crimi.
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23: Well, hello, everybody. My name is Drew Steele, Big D on the other side of the glass, and Nina's in the breaking newsroom. Welcome to Florida's Voice. If you want to watch, at FL Voice News on YouTube, Rumble, X, Facebook, and Instagram. And if you want to check out the program tomorrow, because I don't know if any more breaking news could possibly be happening, as it was a breaking news day today in so many different ways. But we may have even more breaking news over the weekend, and we'll have it for you, because don't forget, not only are we here today on this Friday, hallelujah to you, but we're also doing Rightline, your national voice, tomorrow, Saturday, every Saturday, streaming live 4 to 6 p.m. at Rightline News on YouTube and X. And on great radio stations across the country. I just wanted to bring that up because it's been that kind of day. Friday-luia to you there, Big D, over there on the other side of the
1: house. Friday-luia to you.
23: Yeah. Did you think there would be this many? I mean, we haven't talked about it, but like there have been a few breaking news stories, and they're not like little baby. They're not like little tiny little baby breaking news.
24: He is like a little baby.
23: They're not like little baby news stories. They're kind of big. They're kind of... yeah, big stories that I was not expecting today. But anyway, I guess the answer is, of course, I wasn't expecting this. So maybe we should talk about said stories. Why don't we do that now? All right, so a long, long time ago in a place far, far away. I seriously don't know how to start this because I'm beyond frustrated. You know when you get to the point where you're so angry and you're so frustrated and you are so upset about the fact that people are not being held accountable for things, that it's not like you've given up, but now you just have to laugh because otherwise you'll cry or you'll spit or something like that. I'm not a person that spits at all, but I'm ready to spit. So a long time ago, we had the discussion about the experts and the people who we should trust as the world was going through a literal shutdown due to COVID. And we had people that we were upset with.
24: China!
23: We're going to get to that in just a second. We had those that told us not to worry because we have men of science.
25: Science is back.
23: That's right, Joe Biden talking about how science is back. And of course, you have those that know all about science because...
25: But I represent science.
23: Because Dr. Fauci represents science. And so what did we do? Well, we all said, I don't know what to do, but we're going to follow the experts. The problem was, early on, everyone knew that something was up with COVID. Something was weird about the vid. Something was going on in a lab far, far away in China. And we kind of knew the answers, and yet we felt like the wool or the cloth or, I don't know, the polyester or the half cotton, half stretch material was being pulled over our eyes. And now we come to find out that as Tulsi Gabbard is leaving DNI and she's addressing her husband's battle with cancer, obviously we know about that. The discussion about who's going to take her place, someone who's going to be in there that is probably going to turn some tables over, which is a good thing. But on her way out, she dropped one of these, not like a mic drop, but a, oh my, we had an idea. We kind of thought this was the case, but we're so happy that she would bring this up because now we get to talk about it once again and what Dr. Anthony Fauci did.
26: Before the COVID pandemic, Dr. Fauci, as head of the National Institute of Allergy and Infectious Diseases, provided millions in U.S. taxpayer dollars to fund dangerous gain-of-function research on bat coronaviruses at the Wuhan Institute of Virology.
23: No, I know that's not true. With all due respect, former soon-to-be DNI Gabbard, I know that's not true because Dr. Fauci told us while he was arguing profusely with Rand Paul, Senator Rand Paul, that's an outrage. How dare you say something like that? So he was right because he said it. And if he says it, and there was even evidence to the contrary, it doesn't matter, because it sure felt like he was on the side of Democrats and others around the world who wanted to disrupt a lot of things that were going on in our lives. And that's just the small part of the huge part of what took place. So that's a big deal.
26: Work, which is now widely viewed as the source of the unintentional lab leak that sparked the pandemic. Now, in support of President Trump's maximum transparency mandate, today, on my final day as Director of National Intelligence, I'm releasing never-before-seen communications and documents that expose exactly how Fauci worked with politicized career leadership in the intelligence community to suppress the truth about his actions.
23: No, let it go on. Let it go on.
26: The virus's lab leak origins,
23: yep,
26: and his role in directing U.S. funding for this dangerous research that caused immeasurable harm and countless lost lives.
23: Now, this goes on for another 4 minutes, and so I don't want to play all of it because we don't have that much time, but we're going to kind of slice and dice it up throughout the program, because this is something we can't just let go away. And a couple of things come to mind. Again, he did it. We've got the evidence to show that he provided millions of dollars in U.S. taxpayer money to fund the gain of function research, dangerous gain of function research at the Wuhan lab, and worked with elements that were politicized within the intelligence community. Here we go again, to suppress the truth about the actions. And a couple of things quickly come to mind. The first thing is, you realize that back in the COVID years, we couldn't do this. The minute we did this, just like when we questioned elections at the time, you would be taken off of social media. The president of the United States was taken off of social media. Let that one sink in. Do you remember when he couldn't be on X? Twitter at the time. Do you remember? Do you remember how anytime anybody was talking about this, ooh, there'd be trouble? Do you remember when people were complaining that I'm not really sure masks work? And people were like, no, you can't say that. I know masks. As a matter of fact, Bill Nye, the science nut, did some video with him putting on a mask and blowing a candle out. And it's like, what does that prove? That doesn't prove anything. And then you had Dr. Fauci, who again is science, in his own words, telling us things like,
0: people should not be walking around with masks. Let me just state for the record that masks are not theater. Wearing a mask might make people feel a little bit better.
2: And masks are protective.
0: But it's not providing the perfect protection that people think that it is.
5: Mark, there has not been any indication that putting a mask on and wearing a mask for a considerable period of time has any deleterious effects.
0: There are unintended consequences. People keep fiddling with the mask and they keep touching their face.
23: They did this to us. And you were frustrated, and I was frustrated, and I think Dee was frustrated. Dee, were you frustrated at the time with all of this? Were you upset about it?
6: Absolutely.
23: Absolutely, okay. And so now, I want to see consequences. That's the bottom line. You want to know what the lead is? Here's the lead, everybody. I'm a little fired up today, can you tell? Here we go.

0: Ugh, I have had no luck lately. Wait, lady luck?
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3: That went all the way back to 2014, like Hunter. The relationships with the IC and the intelligence community drove public narratives. He politicized leaders within the IC, created a self-serving circular reporting loop, provided hand-picked NIAID-funded scientists to advise them, and then the input would shape official intelligence assessments, which were then publicly cited as scientific consensus to refute the lab leak. In other words, they knew that the lab leak story the talk about Wuhan was true. They knew that it was being funded by him and taxpayer dollars, and they would put and funnel information through the intelligence community that would say, well, it sure looks like the scientists are saying that's not the case. And then Fauci would say, well, I guess it's not the case. Meanwhile, were you putting that information in there? Seems like that was the case, allegedly. There's a lot here, and it's deep. People have been talking about this for the longest time. People got awarded Pulitzer Prizes. The New York Times and the Washington Post got prizes, Pulitzers, in 2018 for reporting, for example, on the Russia collusion hoax, which their reporting was not about how it was a hoax. It was about, oh, yeah, it happened. And then you had people who were reporting on the concerns about not just Ukrainian biolabs, but other things, including about COVID and the concerns. Didn't see any awards. You had all kinds of video out there, including, let me just say this too, the news media condescending
4: fake news.
3: Okay, that's a polite way of saying it. Who were parroting all the talking points and whatever they had to do to make the president of the United States, Donald Trump at the time, look like he was crazy for even suggesting that there was a lab leak.
5: Why do you keep calling this the Chinese virus? There are reports of dozens of incidents of bias against Chinese Americans in this country.
3: You see where they went? This is the direction that they went because, I guess, apparently, allegedly, the intelligence community and others politicizing all of this pushed out that kind of mis and disinformation. See what I did there, lefties, for you. The mis and disinformation to make it about something else, anything else. I don't know who this reporter is, but I remember this.
5: Your own aide, Secretary Azar, says he does not use this term. He says ethnicity does not cause the virus. Why do you keep using this?
4: Because it comes from China. Racist. It's not racist at all. No, not at all. It comes from China.
3: Came from China. That's why. And so now, this information, which is unbelievable. I mean, the wet market narrative that was being fabricated and manufactured by Fauci at the time, along with the government. And so many people that we've found out since, and I know I want to go, I've got to move on now, but we'll talk about it more today because this is driving me crazy. But all the people involved, and then we have more video of some of what people had uncovered from this in the past and how it was ignored and how we were told that no, not allowed to talk down about the man of science. I mean,
4: I represent science.
3: He represents science. He better represent. Sorry, I'm not going to say it. That's one of those things, D. See how good I am? I'm getting better today. That's one of those things that was in my brain. And instead of coming right out of my mouth and being like, man, I wish I can catch that, I caught it before it came out of my mouth.
6: Good filter.
3: Yeah, I just filtered. I just did it. But yeah. And even Senator Rand Paul, who said on our last day, Tulsi Gabbard drops a bombshell with even more evidence of Fauci's collusion with a politicized intelligence community. This release includes additional documents revealing the

0: truth about the lab leak origins and Fauci's lies to Congress under oath. You would imagine that would put somebody in cuffs. We're going to see. I've referred Fauci to the DOJ multiple times for criminal prosecution over his web of lies. Thank you, Director Gabbard. More to come. Can there be more to come? Because if he's got a pardon on any of this, is there anything you can do? That's all the noise I'm going to make. We're going to move on. We'll get to more of that coming up. All right, what else we got going on? How about some stuff out of the state of Florida? Why don't we do that? I understand that there are some, maybe even many people, who have this whole thing on social media, and I promise you the social media bubble is not real life. So if there are people who are really, really attached to the social media world and are like, this is real life, I promise you, a lot of the things that you see on social media, when you actually step out into the real world, like you actually touch grass and you actually meet people on the streets, you're going to come to find out that they have no idea what you're talking about because they have a life to live. And they're doing a lot of things. And some of the grief that has been happening lately, and I get it, and I'm not dismissing people for really getting agitated about the idea that we want to see gubernatorial debates here in the state of Florida. Why are we not doing it? Why isn't Congressman Byron Donalds out there and taking every single solitary debate that is available to him and all of them together? Why is it that, and I know what, let me say this the right way. A couple of things. Number one, there are people who are really, really, really focused on the debate issue. Most of the time, for at least the past 10 years, give or take a couple of years, and especially in the year 2026, with the people that we have running for governor right now, including one in particular who is, let's just say, James Fishback with the bullhorn showing up screaming at Congressman Byron Donalds the other day after a town hall an event that he was there at and screaming at his face. It feels theatrical or like, hey, look at me. I need attention because polling would suggest that you're not getting the attention. And so, of course, there are going to be people who are polling very low who are going to want the attention of what would be a debate where they would do what? That? Like, is James Fishback going to show up at a debate with a bullhorn and scream at them? Like, is he going to scream into the microphone? Are you going to do that for attention as well? Wow, he's serious. He's got a bullhorn. Like, that kind of thing. And again, I'm not trying to besmirch anybody's political view on what should or shouldn't be done in the state of Florida. Because half the time, all I hear is a lot of screaming and yelling about somebody else, but I don't know what they think. That's part of it as well. Like, you can't do this. You can't, like, scream, hey, notice me, notice me, notice me, or in a bullhorn, notice me, notice me, like that kind of thing. You can't do that. Give us your platform. Tell us what you think should be done. Don't talk smack about everybody else. Tell us what you would do. And then let's see how it plays out. And you would imagine in a lot of ways, people at this point in the state of Florida would be at that location. In other words, when I see Congressman Byron Donalds, for example, and he's polling at 38% and the next person's polling at 7%, but you have 41% undecided, I'm still waiting for the undecideds to figure out when they're going to be decided. Like, you're going to come along with us anytime soon? Because we only have weeks to go. And maybe they have to do their own work and actually hear from the candidates outside of a debate. You could actually go somewhere and hear the platform. But in 2026, I'm concerned personally, it's just me, Drew Steele talking, that it would become a circus. Like the screaming and the yelling and nothing's going to get done and the name calling and everything else. And you called me that name. I didn't call you that name. Yes, you did. And I don't need that. What I need is, what are you going to do to keep this train going that the Governor Ron DeSantis and the legislature has laid out since 2018 that has taken us to this place? And how are we going to keep this baby going? And oh, by the way, it's okay if even some things about certain candidates you disagree with. If you disagree about that specific issue, or if you think an issue in the past that was up and it's all over social media, about someone bothers you, or you really despise it, or you're like, you're going to take us to that place, find out from them whether or not they're going to do what you hate so much, or whether that was something that they've evolved from, I don't know, or they've changed their minds, or maybe it was the circumstances of, I don't know what it is, but get it from them and stop making assumptions. And I say all this passionately because I'm really fired up today, as you can tell. But I say this passionately because, number one, I don't know if debates move the needle, because everybody's so dramatic right now with trying to get attention that I'm worried that it's just going to be a circus and I'm not going to know anything. The second part is the USA just scored. All right, so they're one up. They're 1-0 up on Australia. That just popped up on my feed, D. And I know how you care about.
1: Yes. Okay. Own goal. We didn't score it.
0: What?
1: It was an own goal. They put it in their own net on accident.
0: Are you serious?
1: Yes.
0: All right. So they just want to give it up to us already. I understand. We're the best. So just why don't, they should just quit now, and then I'll go out for a drink or something. Anyway. Okay. I digress. I bring this up passionately like this, of the second part. The information about each candidate is already out there, and you can find out what each one believes, and then you can start to formulate a decision without the hysteria of some on social media, or I don't know. Because I guarantee you, when you go out in the street and you talk to your friends about all the different candidates, unless they're all on social media 24/7, which I don't think they are because they have a life, may not know about where the candidates stand, or they're not as crazy as some are. And then there's the third part. Can we please focus on the Democrats? Because I'm just telling you, if there are people out there that are like, if that guy gets nominated on the Republican side, I'm not voting for him. I'll tell you right now, I'm just sitting it out. I'll vote for David Jolly. You'll vote for David Jolly? Really? Would you really? Is that what you think? So you want this person, David Jolly, who used to be and now is, but sometimes thinks, but isn't sure. Like, you know, this person who has not really been sure where their foundation is for a very long time. I guess you throw your finger up in the wind and you see, and this person who's running says this.
2: I will tell you, every time I go into a room, the loudest applause right now in the state of Florida, across the state, is when I say I get to fire the Surgeon General of the state of Florida.
3: It also means this: keep the ideologues out of our science. You know what I get to do on day one as your next governor? Fire the Surgeon General of the state of Florida.
2: And bring in somebody that believes in public health and vaccines and science. I mean, that is universal. It doesn't matter if there's 10 people or 500 people.
0: So let me get this straight. You're going to vote for that guy. Is that what you're going to do? So you want to get rid of somebody who, where in the state of Florida, you have a surgeon general, among others, who cared about the freedom, the medical freedom that you should have in the state of Florida, especially during a time like COVID. And you would rather lean into somebody like David Jolly instead of who you have a problem with for whatever reason, instead of maybe asking, well, should I throw the baby completely out with the bathwater kind of thing? Like, you would rather lean into David Jolly, who's going to do this kind of thing, who's going to fire the Surgeon General, and guess who they would bring in? If there would be another pandemic, you think the state of Florida would be the free state of Florida again? If David Jolly is the governor, why don't you think about that? So spare me this whole, I'm not going to vote for that person. Oh, really? All right. Fantastic. So what you'd rather have is the free state of Florida no longer be able to be free, especially when it comes to this.
4: Oh, no. You know, the Republican will do.
0: Stop it. Just stop it.
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11: ABC News, I'm Wayne Cabot. Rocky progress at the peace talks with Iran reportedly walking out at one point on Vice President J.D. Vance. Iran now reporting major progress on nearly all of its conditions. ABC's Tom Sufi Bird says big questions linger.
12: Is the Strait of Hormuz really open? Has Iran closed it? And also, how are you going to get peace in Lebanon? That is one of Iran's key demands.
11: An explosion tore through Qatar's main natural gas export terminal being rebuilt after getting blown up by Iran during the war. Crude has been higher again, but Gas Buddy thinks pump prices should keep falling. Trump Energy Secretary Chris Wright on ABC.
13: I think Americans can expect continued declines in energy prices.
11: He wouldn't say if prices will ever return to pre-war levels. Not since the pandemic have Americans flocked to summer movies. Leading the way this weekend, Toy Story 5, a franchise record, 160 million domestic sales. Disney's our parent company. 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
18: Tracking temperatures that will climb into the upper 80s and low 90s this afternoon. Orlando hitting 92 degrees. Heat index values again closer to the 100 degree mark. And rain and storm chances widely scattered as we head into the afternoon. A good 40% chance for showers and storms starting a little bit earlier. Not as early as yesterday, but by midday, we'll start to get some wet and stormy weather moving across Central Florida. From Channel 9 Eyewitness News, I'm meteorologist Cassandra Crimi.
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0: All right, first check-in of the day. Let's find out what's going on in the Florida's Voice newsroom. Michelle Vesarina's got the latest. What's up?
21: Hey, Drew.
0: Hey.
21: Florida's Attorney General is launching a civil rights probe into Major League Baseball. Plus, the FBI is warning South Florida residents about new airspace restrictions around the World Cup. Those stories in a moment, but first, a South Florida nursing school owner pleads guilty to a massive fraud racket. A South Florida nursing school owner has pleaded guilty mid-trial for her role in a massive scheme that sold fraudulent diplomas to aspiring healthcare workers nationwide. Carlene Norius of Plantation entered the guilty plea in Fort Lauderdale Federal Court after 2 weeks of testimony. She admitted to conspiracy to commit wire fraud and conspiracy to commit money laundering, with each count carrying a maximum penalty of 20 years in prison. Prosecutors proved that between 2018 and 2025, Norius manufactured and sold nearly 3,000 falsified credentials through schools in Plantation and West Palm Beach. The documents falsely claimed buyers had completed academic coursework and clinical training for RN, LPN, or BSN degrees. Data shows more than 2,200 of those unqualified buyers passed nursing exams and secured jobs at hospitals across the country. Kind of scary. State authorities have since permanently shut down both schools. In Tallahassee, Attorney General James Uthmeyer has launched a formal investigation into Major League Baseball over alleged religious discrimination against Christian players. The state has issued a sweeping subpoena demanding all relevant records on uniform enforcement. The probe follows warnings given to three San Francisco Giants pitchers who handwrote references to a Bible verse on their caps during a Pride Night game. MLB officials defended the action, clarifying that uniform regulations prohibit any player from displaying unofficial messages on apparel regardless of content. But Uthmeyer issued a formal letter challenging that claim, citing recent history where the league approved secular alterations, including Black Lives Matter jersey patches and ideological markings on pitchers' mounds and cleats.
0: Yep.
21: The subpoena commands MLB to produce all internal records and communications regarding uniform warnings since 2020 by July 23rd. The probe specifically covers records for the Marlins, the Rays, and 15 Grapefruit League clubs operating across Florida. Meanwhile, FBI Miami has announced it will be strictly enforcing no drone zones imposed by the FAA for the upcoming World Cup matches in South Florida. Agents and local law enforcement partners will be monitoring airspace restrictions around Hard Rock Stadium and the Fan Festival at Bayfront Park. Officials warn that they have explicit Department of Justice authority to use specialized mitigation tools to intercept and seize unauthorized drones. Violations of these temporary flight restrictions can carry severe penalties, including civil fines up to $75,000, criminal fines up to $100,000, and up to a year in prison. The FBI is asking the public to remain aware of their surroundings and immediately report any unsafe drone activity by calling 911. That's all for now, but I'll be back in our next hour to tell you about President Trump's new declaration on nuclear negotiations with Iran. He says Tehran is the party on the ropes and owes a secure deal within a 60-day window. That's at 4:35. I'm senior reporter Michelle Vesarina for Florida's Voice. Drew, back to you.
0: All right, Michelle, we appreciate you in the Florida's Voice newsroom. Anytime you want to check out the stories they're working on, flvoicenews.com. It's Florida's Voice, the website. All right, once again, 866-588-8303. I know that everybody is thinking about the reflecting pool, and now it's now being plagued by algae. And there are some people that are like, yeah, I'm worried about the fact that maybe something got hijacked. And you'd be right that maybe something went on where there's a lot of phosphorus in the water. And it's a funny thing about living in the state of Florida, because we know what it's like when there's a lot of phosphorus in the water and what could happen when it comes to sitting water that's not very deep and the issue of algae, because we deal with it all the time in the summer. You know, there are algae blooms that you'll see in places across the state where you'll have canals or you'll have lakes. You'll have these different places where the runoff and the phosphorus gets in the water and you'll have the algae buildup. We know about this. So there's probably people in Washington, D.C., you might say, who know that as well, who could possibly put something in the water, maybe phosphorus. I'm just saying, if you were going to be somebody who was up to nefarious purposes and you live in D.C. and you hate Trump, and you hate the fact that he's redoing the reflecting pool. I'm just throwing all of these things together that you could see where someone might want to hijack something that should be good because Trump. Just putting that out there. So now the other part of it comes up, which is, man, CNN, MS, whatever they call themselves, all the lefty media outlets are spending hours and hours and hours. I mean, a lot of time studying this, examining this, investigating this. This is what they're doing. And it's a developing story, by the way, that nobody's thinking about. And nobody, like, there's nothing else in the world going on right now. And so CNN's like, we got to investigate the reflecting pool. No, you don't.
1: We've been very careful here not to pull at this because we don't want to, you know, make anything worse. But this is just a loose flap of what appears to be that sealant down here in the water, just flapping like that.
0: Yeah.
1: There have been tourists coming along tearing off pieces to take as souvenirs. Now, did they cause this problem? I don't know.
0: Maybe. Boy, why don't you investigate that?
1: Maybe. Did they exacerbate it? Maybe.
0: Yeah, they might have exacerbated it. Somebody might have if exasperated means throwing phosphorus into the water to make all the algae bloom like that, that I don't think that's what that means, but it kind of sounded sort of like that, you know, exacerbating. Or is that, maybe I'm thinking ascorbic acid. Ascorbic acid. Anyway, the point is that I would hate to think that something like that was going on.
1: And we don't have proof exactly that that is the sealant we're talking about.
0: Yeah, they got no proof. They don't know if it's the sealant they're talking about. We're not really sure what's going on, but we're going to take the time to investigate it. I mean, this is what CNN is doing. Now, I'm bringing all of this up because they're spending a ton of time in the investigation of these said pools. When meanwhile, I wonder if they're investigating things like we're hearing about today from Colin McDonald, the AAG for National Fraud Enforcement. I wonder if this is on their radar.
3: $500,000 in fraud. And the common theme in these cases was illegal aliens stealing the identities of Americans to then steal from America.
0: Wow. Okay. So 15 have been arrested in an alleged Massachusetts welfare fraud scheme, and they're stealing Social Security numbers. And that's Colin McDonald who's talking about it on Fox. Hey, I wonder if CNN wants... Hey, you guys want to investigate this?
22: No, we're too busy with the pool.
0: Oh, okay. Hope you got your floaties on. Anyway, keep going.
3: 11 of the 15 charged defendants are suspected to be unlawfully present in the United States. They would assume the identities of Americans and then go to the various benefit programs to sign up for these programs. And once they got in the door with one program, that then opened up the buffet of benefit programs to them.
0: Let me just stop for a second. So I just want to double check I got the story right. And I'm sorry for all you on the left. It's not about the reflecting pool. So you have now confirmation that illegals, I know it sounds crazy, illegals are being allowed to get taxpayer-funded welfare in certain states, Massachusetts. You might say it's a blue state, and you'd be right. And it lets them get not just welfare, but all kinds of goodies, all kinds of programs, because they stole American identities. Now, I know this is going to sound crazy, and I'm going to come out of left field with this one. Little baseball reference for you, D, because I know how much you love baseball. Not as much as soccer. How are we doing? Are we still up 1-0? Is that still the case?
1: 1-0.
0: Okay. This comes out of left field, but man, if you've got illegals that are stealing American identities, is it possible that they could vote? I mean, with stolen identity? No. Get that kind of idea out of your head. The problem is I can't help but have it in my head because I need somebody to investigate it. And when I go to somebody who I think is going to investigate it, they're not doing it because they got their floaties on and they're in the reflecting pool talking about how the algae's in there, spending all day long on that. Maybe you should spend some time on this. And that's way too much to ask. Even Jonathan Carl, who, you know, every once in a while, I was going to say as a journalist, but that's not even true. So here's Jonathan Carl, who causes a lot of agita, as the Italians like to say, for the president and the administration, and is constantly one of these left-leaning, you know, journalists who's
2: right up the middle.
0: If the middle means all the way on the left. And here he is. He's trying to find out right now exactly what's going on with the Medicare fraud across the country. He heard about the Massachusetts story and flew out to Massachusetts to find out for himself on the ground exactly what's going on with this story, because we would hate to find out that taxpayer dollars, including possibly his, were being stolen and used by illegals and stolen identities. Oh, it's so good that he went out to Massachusetts. No, he didn't. He's at the pool.
4: I'm here at the Lincoln Memorial Reflecting Pool.
0: Of course you are, because there's nothing else to talk about right now. I don't even want to hear his story because it's so ridiculous. I mean, it's not ridiculous that there's a problem at the reflecting pool. It's ridiculous that the amount of time is being spent by these, I was going to say tools, because it rhymes with pools. And to be honest with you, it would be right. With these tools, with all due respect, who just want to make sure that their audience is gleeful, joy-filled, because they can get Trump. Like, it's all they've got. Oh, wait a second. Breaking news. Hold on.
22: Bing, bing, bong, bong, bing, bing, bing.
0: What do we got, D?
23: United States 2, Australia 0.
0: Oh, all right. I didn't get that update. Okay, so do we know who scored the goal? Do we know anything about it? You know, we're very, big into sports here. You know, we talk about all kinds of sports.
23: It was our defender Freeman.
0: Who?
23: Off of a free kick, headed it right in the center of the goal.
0: Yeah, I don't know what that means. Did he hit the ball with his head into the goal? Is that what he did?
23: He did.
0: Oh, okay. They let him do that, huh? I'm just kidding. Because, you know, in football, anyway, we move on. No, seriously, let's move on. I've had enough of the reflecting pool talk. I can't do it. I just can't do it. What else do we have going on? Oh, I don't know. There's some other news that's out there. This is fun to hear. The Ninth Circuit Court has blocked something in California that is very interesting. Is this like a... This is one of these...
24: LGBTQ2 plus.
0: Is that what this is? Is that what this story is all about? Wait a second. All right, well, let's find out from this report, KCRA. I don't know who they are, but let's find out what they say.
25: Other breaking news. The Supreme Court has handed
0: this
25: down.
0: This is, by the way, I think the Supreme Court of California, or is this the United States Supreme Court? It is the U.S. Supreme Court. All right, let's find out.
25: Other breaking news. Sorry. The Supreme Court has handed down a ruling temporarily blocking a California law preventing teachers from informing parents about their students' gender expression.
0: Huh. Okay, so the Supreme Court has stopped this law from going into effect. Now let's get this straight. So in California, if someone, a child, your child, was identifying at school as some person other than who they are, the school was allowed to, and the teachers were allowed to, and everybody was allowed to hide it from you, according to the law. That's not a thing. I mean, it's a thing in California because they try to get away from this away with it. But no, apparently, according to the Court of Appeals for the Ninth Circuit, what do we got?
26: Now, the state policy was intended to protect trans minors from abuse at home.
0: To protect trans minors from abuse at home? You mean the fact that a parent might be told what they're doing and might want to have a conversation with them? Because, you know... If you look at one side, they're going to tell you that it would be very harmful for the child. And then I might say, hey, that's my child. I get to talk to my child about this. But not in California.
26: Rejection. But it raised questions about if parents had a right to know if their child is going through gender transition at school. California argued that students have the right to privacy about their gender expression. In an unsigned order...
0: I just got to stop. Okay. So in California, they have a right to be who they want to be. And I mean, obviously, the Supreme Court had a ruling recently. I'm just talking about the Ninth Circuit in California there, blocking the enforcement of multiple provisions in Gavin Newsom's law that would hide transitions of transgenderism of minors, children, and that information from parents. So the schools couldn't say anything, even if they wanted to. Yeah, you can keep that in California. I don't want that nationally. That's another reason why I don't want a Democrat in the presidency.
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13: Me and Judd went to Starbucks today, and this is how my drink came. Look how much ice. So we're going to see how much drink is actually in this when I take the ice out. Look how much ice is in there. That's how much was in our drink.
9: If you've been noticing that Starbucks drinks are mainly iced now, you are not alone. There's actually an online trend where people pretend to apply to Starbucks and all they do is fill up a cup with ice and a little bit of coffee. Look how many likes this has here. 325,000. So many people realize that Starbucks is a scam. They are robbing us.
0: Dee, I think I'm going to protect Starbucks for just a second. This might be unusual for this program or for me personally, but I think I'm going to do this. Do you mind?
23: I've seen both sides of this video.
0: Yeah,
23: but I'm interested to hear your take.
0: So there's a video, of course, that's on TikTok because, you know, got to make a buck. And they're talking about Starbucks putting way too much ice in their drinks and not enough of the actual drink. Now, as someone who enjoys making iced coffee more than just about anybody on the planet, have you tried to make iced coffee? Because if you've tried to make it, you come to realize, especially when the person who was presenting the coffee cup filled with ice or the plastic cup filled with ice, the container, it's more milk than coffee. It's not just coffee. It's filled with milk or cream or whatever. You have to put a lot of ice in it because if you don't, it melts the ice and then it gets water. It's just, it's like physics. Unless you take cold coffee out of the cooler and use cold coffee in the machine. But if you're using like if you're using a shot of espresso or a couple of shots, you kind of have to. I don't think there's any way physically around it. Dee, what's your perspective on this? You're smarter than I am.
23: I understand where you're coming from, but is there such thing as too much ice? How much ice is too much ice?
0: The complaint is
23: because
0: that,
23: I saw a video where somebody took a Starbucks iced coffee, like a grande,
0: okay,
23: and they poured it into the smallest one, and the liquid itself filled up both cups. So if you get rid of the ice, you're getting the same amount of coffee in a large than a small.
0: Okay, so that's a good thing.
23: That's a little crazy to me.
0: Right. Well, I mean, that's a good thing is what you're saying.
23: No, if you order a large, but you're getting the same amount of liquid as a small.
0: Oh, okay.
23: Just because the ice fills up the cup more, I think that's chipped.
0: So then how do you do it otherwise? Because the ice physics would dictate that the ice in the cup displaces the amount to which you could put a liquid in it. It's not equal. Ice displaces the room that you would be able to put a liquid into the cup. So you, by physics, couldn't fill the cup to your desired location because there's no room unless you don't want any ice. And if you just want a little bit of ice, you just want a little baby ice, like a little tiny little bit.
14: He is like a little baby.
0: Yeah. If you just want a little bit of ice, it's not going to be, unless you request that. I bet you if you said, listen, I want an iced coffee, just want a little bit of ice, they would give it to you. But they put ice in it because, I don't know. I don't know if it's a devious scheme. But do you see what I'm saying, Dee? I mean, maybe, listen, I failed just about every class in school. So I was too busy looking to be a musician and reading a lot of books. But yeah, it feels like the physics. You fill the cup up with ice, you're only going to get so much liquid in there. So yeah, you're not going to get a grande in one of those big giant cups. You're going to get a smaller amount. Am I missing something? It's like rocks. It's like if you put rocks in a cup and you put water in the cup that's filled with rocks, there's only so much liquid you can put in the cup that's filled with rocks because the rocks displace the space.
23: We'll have to continue this offline.
0: Okay, goodbye.
23: I've got more to say.
0: Okay. You're going to call me a dunce. I might be on this. All right, we're moving on. Oh, boy. Here come the comments.
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16: Walking out of the talks, Iran now reporting major progress. Its foreign minister crediting Pakistani and Qatari mediation for ending the Israeli attacks in Lebanon, they're saying, and claiming that restrictions on Iranian oil exports are being lifted, that some frozen assets are being released, and that a major reconstruction plan for Iran has been agreed to. President Trump had threatened Iran with annihilation if they closed the Strait of Hormuz.
17: President Trump telling Fox News Iran won't have a country if the critical waterway is shut down. President Trump also demanding Iran stops Hezbollah from, quote, causing trouble, posting, if they don't, we'll hit Iran very hard again, just like we did last week, only harder.
16: ABC foreign correspondent Tom Soufi-Burridge at the talks. Crude oil as much as 2% higher on this uncertainty. And yet, says Energy Secretary Chris Wright on ABC's This Week,
18: I think Americans can expect continued declines in energy prices.
16: Back to where they were, he wouldn't say. Storms have killed two people in Jefferson County, Illinois. ABC's Andrew Dimbert watching a weekend of twisters and downpours in the south and plains.
19: Almost 10 inches of rain falling in downtown Biloxi in less than 2 hours. The Biloxi River cresting at record levels.
16: Intense storms are now forecast for Monday from the Midwest to the Mid-Atlantic, and a summer swelter in the desert southwest with Phoenix baking into the 110s for the entire coming week. Smoke filling the air in East L.A. has been since Wednesday when a food warehouse caught fire. KABC's Monica DeYunda.
20: This warehouse stores about 85 million pounds of food. That is a ton, including meat, poultry, and bread products. That food, well, it's now starting to spoil, further complicating the situation on the ground. And once the firefight is over, only then will crews be able to remove and dispose of thousands of tons of spoiled food.
16: Governor Newsom declaring a state of emergency for the L.A. County area. 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
4: Tracking temperatures that will climb into the upper 80s and low 90s this afternoon. Orlando hitting 92 degrees. Heat index values again closer to the 100 degree mark. And rain and storm chances widely scattered as we head into the afternoon. A good 40% chance for showers and storms starting a little bit earlier. Not as early as yesterday, but by midday, we'll start to get some wet and stormy weather moving across central Florida. From Channel 9 Eyewitness News, I'm meteorologist Cassandra Crimmie.
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0: Well, hey, everybody. Glad you're joining us today on Florida's Voice. My name is Drew Steele. Big D on the other side of the glass. You got Nina in the breaking newsroom and you hanging out with us at FL Voice News on YouTube, Rumble, X, Facebook, and Instagram. 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So we are very excited about that. A lot of news to touch on, including the latest on Tulsi Gabbard and the bombshell that was dropped today with regard to Anthony Fauci and the years of COVID. We'll get to that. The latest on Iran and what we've got going on there and this brokered Israel-Lebanon-Hezbollah ceasefire that the president put forward with Qatar. And so we're going to get to all that because it's ever evolving, ever changing. So all of that is coming up in just a couple of minutes. But first, let's get to this. The Vanishing Black Family. This is a very interesting story here that I wanted to speak with Delano Squires, who's the director of the Center for Human Flourishing at the Heritage Foundation. He's joining us right now here on Florida's Voice because I feel like there's an overarching theme with this that's so, so important that I want to get to, as well as other things about this story. First of all, it's Drew Steele. How are you, sir?
22: I'm doing okay. How are you doing?
0: I'm wonderful. So a couple of things, you know, about this story. First of all, I think the one thing that I noticed right out of the gate is how important family structure is. No matter what, yeah, we realize that there have been people for the longest time, forces who have tried to take down and destroy the family itself, the nuclear family, mm-hmm, the ability for us to have and to love the idea of having family. And I think what you've hit here on is something that's so important, because when it comes to family structure, being a part of the economic conversation as well here, if you wanted to get into that. But I thought that was very important to recognize.
22: Yeah, absolutely. And I think this is a universal story. So it's not just black families. Obviously, my book is about the black family because some of the trends that we see in American families, generally speaking.
0: Sure.
22: Namely, a decline in marriage and increase in non-marital births are much more acute in the black community. So whereas 40% of American children are born to unmarried parents, it's 70% of black children.
0: Right.
22: And 45% of black children live with a single mom. So a big part of what I wanted to do with the book is to call attention to these issues, but not just complain about a problem, but also talk about ways we can move forward towards solutions.
0: Yeah, I love that. And I think that that's something that I noticed about the book and these changes that have happened over a period of time and the history that goes along with it, because there are people that look back like to the 60s, and I know you bring this up in the book, and what changed and what was taking place then that was part of what we see today with these changes?
22: So I would say the biggest change would be the change to family formation norms. So I'll say it this way. In 1959, at a point where black Americans had a 55% poverty rate, about 80% of black children were still born to married parents. But one generation of the welfare state and second wave feminism did what 300 years of chattel slavery could not do, which was to, in essence, destroy that two-parent foundation for the black family. So in 1965, when Daniel Patrick Moynihan wrote the Moynihan Report, about a quarter of black children were born out of wedlock. It crossed 50% by the mid-70s, hit 60% by the mid-80s, and has been at or around 70% since the 1990s. So a big part of this is, again, it's the idea that marriage is no longer valuable, desirable, accessible, or indispensable for the purpose of starting a family.
0: Right. Yeah, and obviously the importance of marriage and the connection between marriage trends and even child well-being, as people have talked about that, and maybe you can speak to that as well.
22: Absolutely. So what you see is that children who are raised by their married biological parents in the same household have lower rates of poverty. They tend to do better in school, have fewer behavioral issues in school, tend to go to college more and be incarcerated less as adults. And I also think that growing up in that type of family structure has profound modeling effects. So, for instance, you know, whether you have a son or a daughter, they get to see mom and dad engaging, working through conflict. And then it gives them a pattern for what they should strive for or want to strive for when they get older. But across the board, regardless of what progressive ideologues say, none of them can marshal any evidence that any other family structure produces better outcomes, you know, all things being equal, than that of married two-parent families.
0: Yeah. I think Delano, that's what drives me crazy. And in not just this issue, but even broadly, that when you have evidence, empirical evidence, you've got the stats that can prove what we know, that there are people that will still reject it. I think because, and I don't know why. I guess it's so sad, because when you have all of it in front of you and you know, and even, you know, you have people that throughout generations that have been able to show this and the success that brings, that this family brings because you are together. And it's just incredible. And so that's got to be a frustrating part of this as well, right? The fact that even though you have all of this evidence, you have people that are pushing back.
22: It is frustrating, and that's actually one of the reasons that I included a chapter on removing political obstacles. And what I say, this is in the second half of the book where I get solutions. I name six different groups of progressive ideologues who will push back on a marriage and family revival movement in the black community. A few examples would be feminists, who will say that an emphasis on marriage is really about restricting women's rights and controlling women's bodies. LGBT activists will say that the one man, one woman, one lifetime definition of marriage is insufficiently inclusive and too restrictive and you know, is an act of discrimination against them. And then you have paternalists. These are big government liberals who say that the issue is not family structure, it's inadequate spending on social welfare programs. So the idea, some people may think that someone like me bringing this message will be met with open arms, but in fact, I wanted to write that chapter because I wanted marriage advocates to be aware of the type of pushback that they are going to get. And that's why I named the groups. I said exactly what they will say. And then I give readers a way to combat that.
0: Right. So ultimately, as you get through this book, The Vanishing Black Family, Delano Squires joining us here, director of the Center for Human Flourishing at the Heritage Foundation, heritage.org, great website. Ultimately, is that how we tackle this? Is that how the community can tackle this, by recognizing what is pushing back against them and just defying that, knowing that on the other side of it, that success lies when you push back against those forces? I mean, is that what it is? Is it just a conversation? What is it?
22: No, it is an all hands on deck effort to repair the home, revive marriage, and rebuild the family. So what I say is, first and foremost, we have to reframe

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1: You have a role for the state house, a limited role that the state can play, whether that is, you know, grant money for churches to run marriage boot camps that encourage cohabiting couples to get married, or that is, you know, less resource-intensive option would be a city that runs pro-marriage and pro-family ads, particularly in the lowest income parts of the city. And then I argue that there's a role for the art house. Right? There's a role for media, culture, television, film, music, podcasts, to promote more positive images, to have more positive discussions about marriage and family. And then I close the book by rallying marriage advocates to battle and saying, look, this is a good thing. The family is worth fighting for. And don't listen to any person who tells you that marriage and family is not important, particularly if this is a person, whether they are writing it, you know, some left-wing or progressive, you know, newspaper or magazine.
2: Right. But
1: don't listen to those people, especially when they themselves are married and have their children within the bounds of wedlock.
2: Right.
1: So this is an all-hands-on-deck effort, and I say first and foremost, it has to be led by the black leadership class, because those are the people right now who control the allocation strategy of cultural, financial, social, and political capital.
2: Fascinating. No, fantastic. The Vanishing Black Family is the book. And I have to tell you, it's fantastic. And I love the work that you're doing there as the director of the Center for Human Flourishing at the Heritage Foundation, heritage.org. And obviously, they just get it wherever books are sold, right?
1: Yes, wherever books are sold. Most people get it from Amazon, but yes, you can get it from wherever books are sold.
2: There you go. We've got it up on the screen so you can see it there. And it sounds like you got a lot of activity going on there.
1: I had a feast this morning in Virginia, then came home and got on the grill. So we have a house full of children.
2: Nice.
1: Three couples and 17 children. So
2: wow.
1: That's what we're trying to do.
2: Yep. Well, that sounds fantastic. Well, listen, go enjoy the family. And thank you so much for a few minutes of your time. All the best. God bless. And we look forward to the next time we get together.
1: Thank you. I appreciate it.
2: All right. Appreciate you.
1: Okay. Sounds good.
2: All right. Bye-bye. That is Delano Squires joining us here on Florida's Voice, director of the Center for Human Flourishing at the Heritage Foundation, heritage.org. All right. What else we got going on? Delano. Did I say Delano or Delano? I knew I was.
3: You said Delano.
2: Right. That's how you say it. Okay. I want to make sure I didn't mess it up.
3: I think it's Delano.
2: No, I think it's Delano. I should have asked him because I've said his name wrong then three times. He was probably like, can this guy say my name right? All right. I feel bad. But anyway, let's move on. What's the score now, D? I know D is, he's half watching.
3: Still 2-0.
2: Okay, he's half paying attention to his job right now on this Friday, Luya to you, and he's half watching the U.S. playing the Aussies. I was going to say,
3: that is my job today.
2: It is? For you to watch? Who gave you that position
3: specific
2: today?
3: Instructions from CEO Brendan Leslie.
2: That's a lie. You know, the problem is, you're the worst kind of liar. It's just, you're not good at it. You're just really a bad liar. So, that's kind of what I think it's very endearing about you. Anyway, all right, moving on. Enough with this love fest. Did I already hit the transition? Doing it now. All right, a couple of things we found out today. First of all, didn't have this on my bingo card today, but apparently, as we were finding out about the Iran deal, and it felt like, oh man, things are starting to fall apart. You've got fighting between Israel and Hezbollah and Lebanon, and how is that going to go? I guess there was a little peace agreement there that took place today.
4: Hey, good morning. Well, this latest ceasefire kicked in just about an hour ago. A U.S. official says it was brokered by Qatar, the United States, and with help from Iran. Now, it's important to note that this is not a retreat for Israel from these established security zones in southern Lebanon, and the IDF says that they have every right to defend themselves, and this comes on the heel of heightened fighting in southern Lebanon. Overnight, the IDF reported four soldiers were killed in

0: Dozens of Hezbollah fighters died. Lebanon reported 21 people were killed. This latest fighting follows an escalation in southern Lebanon after an Israeli airstrike hit Beirut right before the signing of the deal between the U.S. and Iran.
1: So after all of that, we come to find out today that the fighting has ceased. So there was a ceasefire. The president and Qatar were the ones that helped to broker this peace. So we heard about that today. Also, the president wanted to make it known, and he talked about it earlier, that he's going to let this whole thing just play out. I think he's on his way to Camp David today. And instead of coming here to the state of Florida, he's going to let it play out. Next 60 days with Iran, and they're not getting a dime. Literally, like, that's what he said. They're not getting a dime. And he was talking about the war has diminished Iran. It doesn't any longer have an Air Force, a Navy, aircraft equipment, radar, or practically anything else. And yet the Democrats say that Iran is better off now than they were 4 months ago. Can you imagine getting away with that? How stupid can some people be? And then he said, we didn't meet out of desperation. Iran did. They're finished. We'll play this out for 60 days. They get no money, not 10 cents. So no money to be had. But one of the other things that were being discussed, and I noticed this today, and I have to see if I can find this. There is the story. Just because I thought this was weird, and then we're going to pivot out of this. But so how is this going to go with Iran now leading into this weekend and then for the next 60 days? We come to find out that there is not going to be a signing in Switzerland. So that's not going to take place. And so where are we with this whole situation? We'll find out. But I noticed this today, and New York Post had the story, and it goes to something that I've been saying for the past couple of weeks. Iran's foreign minister says Strait of Hormuz is open after IRGC warned it was closed, sparking confusion. I saw the story, I was like, wait a second. So traffic through the straits. We were told earlier today that Iran is like, nope, sorry. I know there's this the deal, and the president is talking about the straits being open and releasing the blockade. And everyone's like, wait a second, what's going on here? And now we come to find out that the traffic through the straits is flowing under Iran's monitoring after a radio message to vessels in the region suggested that it had been closed over tensions with Israel and the U.S. And then you come to find out that it's the Iran Foreign Ministry spokesperson who said everything's fine, it's open, we're good. And then as you read into the story, you come to find out, and this is what I've been talking about earlier, an Islamic Revolutionary Guard Corps statement read over maritime radio channels warned vessels that entering the strait because the U.S. was in violation of the MOU between Washington and Tehran. And they were the ones that said the strait's not open. Which just goes back to something that I've said, like I was talking about many times. What's going on in Iran is interesting right now in that the administration, the president, is dealing with the regime that is in power right now in the moment. And the president has talked about it. It seems like they're being very reasonable about a lot of the things that we want. And that's why this deal got signed. And then you saw all of these missile strikes early on that were happening around the country. There were a couple of extra strikes that we put upon Iran just recently. And I made the statement, that's the IRGC. And it feels like you've got the military that separated themselves from the regime as if they don't want any part of this. And they're going to do whatever they can to disrupt, to block, to cause trouble. And maybe I was right. Not patting myself on the back, but it seems like it. Not the patting on the back, but about what I just said. Because it was the IRGC that was putting the message out to the vessels. And then the regime is like, no, everything's fine. It's open. I mean, it's not fine, but so there is this kind of rift that's going on there in the country. And that was part of why so many people in the past were saying, like, who are we dealing with here? And that was part of it. Like, the military side is different than the regime side. And you've got people who want to disrupt the process. So I just want to put that out there. All right, what else we got going on here? right, some Florida stories. What do we have? Okay, let's just get to this one. Sorry, that was very weird. It was like a trumpet fanfare for no reason. The owner of two South Florida nursing schools have pled guilty in their roles in a scheme that sold fraudulent nursing diplomas and transcripts, undermining trust in the healthcare system and putting patient safety at risk. What's going on here with this story? And this is out of the state of Florida. And I saw this and I was like, wait a second, what exactly is happening here? A South Florida nursing school, and the owner pled guilty mid-trial to these federal charges. A massive racketeering scheme sold 3,000 fraudulent diplomas and transcripts to aspiring healthcare workers nationwide. They entered the guilty plea in Fort Lauderdale after 2 weeks of trial, pleading guilty to conspiracy to commit wire fraud and conspiracy to commit money laundering. The U.S. Attorney for the Southern District of Florida said, quote, nursing licenses must be earned through education, training, and demonstrated competence, not purchased through fraud. You don't say. I mean, he does say, and he's right. By selling thousands of fraudulent diplomas and transcripts, the defendant undermined the integrity of the nursing profession and the healthcare system. So this, I guess, according to court records, the person served as president of a home health school in Plantation and in West Palm. So I think I know what you're thinking. And I think I know if you're thinking what I'm thinking, then maybe we're both thinking the same thing. They've shut down the schools. Okay. This is the second phase of what's being called Operation Nightingale. It's a sweeping nationwide federal crackdown on this. But what about the 3,000 that are serving? D, I don't see anything in the story on this. But were you thinking that? Or is it just me? I'm on an island. I mean, as usual.
2: You're not alone here.
1: Okay. What do we do with the 3,000 that received the diplomas if they were paid for? Like, what about them? Like, they're not still providing healthcare, are they? Like, we've called those individuals into a group and said, yeah, you got to do this again. Like, that kind of thing. Or maybe you just can't do this at all. So I'm curious about that part. I don't know the answer, but I'm going to find out. And it just seems logical that we would make sure that they're not going to be practicing, I would assume. But never assume, because it makes something out of you and me, I was always told. But I can't say it on the radio. Moving on. All right, coming up, we've got top of the news from the Florida's Voice newsroom. We'll have the latest, see what they're working on coming up. And then what else do we have? We got some interesting news out of the UK. Being told today that there's a possibility that there may be some changes in leadership there. Yeah, wait till you hear what's going on.
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7: ABC News, I'm Wayne Cabot. New hope after a rocky start to the Iran peace talks. The Iran delegation walking out at one point on Vice President J.D. Vance. But in the wee hours comes word from Iran's foreign minister of, his words, major progress, saying restrictions are being lifted on Iranian oil exports. Some frozen assets are being released. A major reconstruction plan for Iran has been agreed to. And crucially, a claim that Israel will stop attacking Lebanon. Something J.D. Vance touched on at the talks.
8: The vice president playing down fears that Israel's continuing attacks against Iranian-backed Hezbollah in Lebanon could derail the talks and jeopardize that memorandum of understanding to reopen the Strait of Hormuz, which President Trump signed just 4 days ago.
7: ABC News foreign correspondent Tom Sufi Burridge at the talks in Switzerland. A summer swelter in the southwest, Phoenix hitting the one teens all week. Strong storms in the Midwest and Mid-Atlantic.
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20: Tracking temperatures that will climb into the upper 80s and low 90s this afternoon. Orlando hitting 92 degrees. Heat index values again closer to the 100 degree mark. And rain and storm chances widely scattered as we head into the afternoon. A good 40% chance for showers and storms starting a little bit earlier. Not as early as yesterday, but by midday, we'll start to get some wet and stormy weather moving across central Florida. From Channel 9 Eyewitness News, I'm meteorologist Cassandra Crimi.
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22: Haiti Lake Police announced yesterday shots were fired Tuesday afternoon outside Affordable Lock on U.S. Highway 441.
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1: Now. All right, last time today, Shel Vesterina's got the latest for us. See what they're working on. What's up?
24: Hey there, Drew.
1: Hey.
24: The FBI is deploying strict drone restrictions for South Florida World Cup matches. Plus, a closer look at a massive nursing academy fraud case that just wrapped up in South Florida federal court. Those stories in a moment, but first, President Trump claims Iran is finished in new talks, vowing no financial concessions during a 60-day negotiating window. In Washington, President Trump is pushing back against perceptions of U.S. desperation in the nuclear negotiations with Iran. Trump declared that Tehran is the party truly on the ropes, vowing in a Truth Social post that Iran will receive $0 in revenue during the recently initiated 60-day window. The comments follow an interim ceasefire memorandum co-brokered by the United States and Qatar, which reopened the critical Strait of Hormuz without fees. The transitional deal commits all involved nations to intensified formal diplomacy in Switzerland regarding sanctions, nuclear handling, and regional conflict. Vice President J.D. Vance and several key officials are extending diplomatic efforts in the coming days to finalize cooperative terms. In South Florida, a nursing academy fraud conspiracy has collapsed after the school's president pleaded guilty to multiple federal wire fraud and money laundering counts. Carlene Norius entered a guilty plea mid-trial following 2 weeks of testimony detailing her South Florida credentialing racket. Investigators uncovered that her two schools produced nearly 3,000 sham academic credentials for buyers seeking illegal backdoors to nursing degrees. Over 2,200 transcript buyers passed subsequent nursing boards, landing jobs across accredited U.S. healthcare workplaces. The U.S. Attorney for the Southern District of Florida warned consumers against fraudulent education shortcuts, citing substantial prison time for involved parties. Norius faces up to 20 years in prison per count awaiting sentencing. Meanwhile, the FBI Miami field office is deploying specialized interception tools and agents to enforce no drone zones surrounding critical World Cup venues in South Florida. Federal temporary flight restrictions have been enacted by the FAA around Hard Rock Stadium and the popular fan festival at Bayfront Park. FBI Miami special agent in charge warned that public safety is the top priority and selected partners have direct authority to intercept and seize any violating aircraft. Drone operators are urged to check airspace status via approved apps before flying anywhere near the restrained zones. Illegal drone flights can face harsh repercussions, including seizures, a year in prison, and cumulative fines reaching up to $100,000. Citizens who witness unsafe or suspicious drone activity are asked to notify police via 911. That is the latest at 4:35. I'm senior reporter Michelle Vesterina for Florida's Voice. Drew, back to you.
1: All right, and back to me. And a Friday luya to you there, Michelle, and everybody in the Florida's Voice newsroom. Anytime you want to check out the stories we're working on, flvoicenews.com. That's Florida's Voice, the website. All right, let's see. What else do we have going on here? Oh, do we have RNC co-chair Casey Crosby joining us? Yes, we do. She's joining us here on Florida's Voice. There she is. How are you today?
25: Couldn't be better. Just finished up an Election Day presentation in Pennsylvania and watching our boys on Team USA dominate in this World Cup game. So, good day.
1: Yeah, so far, right? Is it still 2-0? Or I'm wondering what the score
25: it's
1: is right
25: still
1: now.
25: Still 2-0. Yeah.
1: Fantastic. All right. Not that we're keeping track of it in the newsroom, but yeah, we've been keeping track of it in the newsroom, of course.
25: Hey, Team USA all the way.
1: You betcha. So how are we doing here with Watson versus RNC? Can you give us an update? What's going on right now?
25: Yeah, right now we're just waiting for the decision from the U.S. Supreme Court. You know, the oral arguments went, we felt like, very well, but we're waiting for that decision. I had hoped it would come yesterday. It did not, but, you know, any day, any week now, we should get it by mid-July at least. We're just on hold mode waiting for the decision.
1: Right. And for those that don't know about what's going on with this, this is a very important case. There's a lot of really, really big cases that are going to be dropped any day now, but this is one of the biggest.
25: Absolutely. I mean, listen, we are seeing what's gone on in California with how it takes them weeks to count votes, these mail-in ballots, states like Oregon, where it's all mail-in, no postmarks. And so this case was out of Mississippi. It's a federal election case. And, you know, basically it says election day means something and that you have to have these ballots in and counted by polls close. And so it would be definitely, it's landmark and historic, and certainly it would be very beneficial to go back to election day means something in this country.
1: Yeah. And I think it would also be very interesting to see how the case goes with other issues, because if the case goes the way we hope and believe it's going to go, then it's going to start opening up questions about other things. A lot of things that people have been talking about for a long time, Casey, like number one, election day. Would be nice if it was one day and it's there. For example, if it's a presidential year, it's every 4 years. And you would imagine that we would be able to, as a country, figure out how we can have everything, including, I don't know, birth certificates that apparently some people can't get for identification for ridiculous reasons, but I digress. But you see what I'm saying? One day, we can do this. We can make this work because we've done it before. And certainly the idea of counting votes, you know, 30 days, 60 days past the election day is ridiculous and outrageous to people, you know?
25: It is outrageous. And, you know, you mentioned we're coming at them at all fronts. You see the Save America Act. And listen, that's common sense legislation. Over 80% of the American people agree with the basic premise that you should be able to prove you're a U.S. citizen and also show ID when you vote. And, you know, and it's not just Republicans, it's Democrats and independents. And so it's just really kind of insane to see how the Democrats just double down on some of these issues. The RNC versus Watson, landmark Supreme Court case that will, you know, hopefully take care of this mail-in ballot issue and go back to election day meaning something. I mean, we're just hitting them from all fronts. I have to say, when you see Mark Elias complaining about the RNC and the amount of litigation we're doing, that's a good thing. Yeah. And I can tell you, we are on the offense under President Trump. He's taught us all how to fight, and we are on the offense, and we will do, under Chairman Gruter's, anything to make sure that we are protecting the vote.
1: Right, exactly. And wait a second, Mark Elias, just wait. And now he sued another state over some kind of election issue that was the right thing to do. Right, which he thinks is the wrong thing to do when it's actually the right thing to do. In case people don't know about Mark Elias, let's just put it this way. Somebody who's understands that. Well, let me just put it my way. I think that Democrats understand that if they had to right now sit in front of the American people and explain to them what they're going to do better than Republicans when it comes to the safety and security of families in this country and the economy and world issues, they would get politically destroyed, and they know it. So the only thing that they can do, sometimes it feels like, is cheat or sue people into oblivion, or make it so that we can't move policy forward. We can't get judges assigned to different locations around the country. In other words, putting gum in the works to make it really hard to do what we need to do, because then everybody wins, and that's a bad thing for a Democrat, which is a really crazy position to be in. Like, everybody wins. Like Trump RX or something like that. Like Casey, we talked about before. There are people who won't go to Trump RX and save on prescriptions because Trump's name's on it. It's insane.
25: It's insane. It's such a Trump derangement syndrome. It's unbelievable. And again, I mean, Trump's policies work for the American people. He is the best messenger. And, you know, and you nailed it on the head. I mean, everything he does is for all Americans. Yeah. And his policies, they're just common sense of what's right for the American people. And, you know, and when you talk about elections, people should have confidence that their elections are safe and secure. And that's why it's such a priority to us at the RNC, because we know when we do election integrity right, we protect the vote. And so that's why we spend so much of our time, energy, resources, making sure that we're doing things like I'm doing today in Pennsylvania or Michigan yesterday or last week in Washington 3. We are out doing workshops, presentations, trainings all across the country in these target districts to make sure that we have poll workers, poll watchers, and the effort that we saw in 2024 for President Trump, you're going to see that repeated and improved. So we're excited going into these midterms, and it is certainly a priority to us.
1: That's great. All right, Casey, it's always great to see you. All the best. God bless. Look forward to the next time we get together.
25: God bless you too. Thank you so much. Have a great weekend.
1: You too. See you soon. That's Casey Crosby joining us here on Florida's Voice, RNC co-chair. Always appreciate a visit. Yeah, I got to get out there and keep working. You know, she's out there doing a lot of important work. And it's great. Let me just say this before I move on, that there are so many people that are out there working when we're just, you know, we've got our lives, we've got things to do, we're busy. But there are people, the grassroots, that are out there knocking on doors. They're getting information out to communities. They're doing all the legwork that makes all of this tick and happen. And sometimes it's just like this, I don't want to say unsung hero type of job. I don't know. Do you see what I'm saying? It's not like it's they don't get enough recognition. You know, the ones that get out there and really want to make sure that the poll workers are out there, that the people in certain communities have the information that they need about candidates or about what's going on with certain individuals and getting off the sideline and in the game. There's a lot of that that happens, and they deserve a lot of credit, like a ton of it. And they just do it because they know how important it is. So just great to see. All right. Let's see, 866-588-8303. So this news came out today where it was breaking overseas in the UK, where the Prime Minister, Keir Starmer, is going to decide whether or not he's going to resign over the weekend. Is that right? Wait, is this part of the video here?
0: Hard over the last few weeks in what turned out to be a real battle of values, Labour values, against divisive reform values and a very divisive candidate.
1: So Labour values. I want you to remember this. I know when you're thinking, well, why are you even talking about the UK and him leaving and why do we care about this? I'm going to get to that. Hold on a second. So listen, more.
0: That is a really, really good outcome. I think it's further evidence, actually, if you look at it in the context of other by-elections, that the tide is turning on reform, that they can't now win by-elections. They've reached probably the peak of their support, and it's going down. So very good. Congratulations to Andy Burnham.
1: Let me just stop. So you're hearing all these names and all this, and you're like, I don't get it. Okay. 96 Labour MPs calling for Starmer to go. So they want him out. And you're like, okay, well, what does it have to do with us? Interesting interview with Tommy Robinson and on Benny Johnson's program today. And I just want you to listen to what Tommy Robinson, who has been all about trying to change what has been happening in the UK and what feels like the destruction of the culture and the destruction of the nation and the change that has been happening there. UK investigative journalist and activist, you could see. But I want you to listen to what he says and then think about this country as he's describing what is going on in the UK.
3: Your days are numbered. And I don't think, so when you see lots of things happened and lots of things failed here, police failed, government failed. Do you know who else failed? We failed. As a nation, we failed. Now, we lost morality. We lost faith. We lost culture. We lost the church. We lost Jesus. We lost our belief. We lost everything, our identity. And that wasn't a mistake. The church, all these things, what I'd say is a successful left-wing revolution. Open border, mass immigration, attack the church, attack the family, feminize the man, weaken the man. All these things have happened. Now, that left a void.
1: That left a void. How much of that, what he was describing right there, makes you think, wow, that sounds like what they're trying to do here? A lot. If you think about it, everything he described, you could make the case that the left, progressives, The communist, Marxist, socialist, Democrats, all the same thing. This is what they've done here. And now there's this, what he is describing as a cultural revolution. And there is now this moment where we have a country there that he describes Britain as being asleep for 30 years and allowing all of this to happen and take place. And now people need to rise up. And that's what they're doing. And they're realizing that this pendulum has swung too far to the left. And boy, does that sound a lot like what we've been going through as well.
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21: Fast food conglomerate Yum Brands announced this week that it's selling Pizza Hut, presumably to Yuck Brands.
1: Well, I don't know who they're selling it to, but anyway, that's not very nice. You think, I don't know, D, is there a Yuck Brands? What would... I don't think there's a Yuck Brand, but anyway. All right, I wanted to talk about this story instead. D, we had the story recently about... Google getting ready to release, 32 million mosquitoes into Florida and
21: that's
1: Texas?
21: Right.
1: Yeah, we heard about that. And obviously they had some kind of, don't worry about it, it's going to be safe. You know, no problem here. So then this story came up in the New York Post about mosquitoes and mosquito bites and how it feels like some people get bit more than others. Have you noticed that? Like there are some people that...
10: Yes, just, my wife.
1: Your wife gets bit more than you do.
10: Yeah, I really don't at all.
1: Okay. So let's see if maybe your wife fits one of these situations here, because it's not a misconception, according to French scientists who have discovered that chemical processes make some people more irresistible to mosquitoes than others. And one thing in particular, okay, you ready for this? Apparently, if you drink a lot of beer, that makes you a magnet. Like beer drinking. Huh. Does your wife drink a lot of beer?
10: About zero.
1: Okay, well, then maybe it's something else. So the Dutch scientists said that they like people who knock back a few beers. And I don't know. So that's the only... I don't have anything else from the French on this story. I'm looking at the French part of the story, and it's like, they're talking about, I don't know, CO2. And I guess if you have more oxygen, more CO2 in your blood, is that what it is? All right, so the French are saying...
10: You would think they want more blood.
1: Yeah, CO2 is the first signal that triggers their behavior when they're dozens of feet away. Within getting 30 feet of you, their sensitive receptors detect our odor, which, combined with the carbon dioxide, creates a powerful attractant. All right, so...
10: So you're saying she's stinkier than I am?
1: No. I'm not saying she's stinkier. Although, does she smell?
10: Smells wonderful.
1: Okay, that's just assessing. Okay, well, spoken like a good husband. So here's the thing. CO2. So, all right. So it's not carbon monoxide. Like CO2, it's not what she's... It's not like she's... When she's walking, like maybe she's mouth breathing or something a lot. And then that's what it... I don't know. You know, like when you're... Like that kind of thing. Are you walking very briskly? Like is it that... is that what it is?
10: I don't think so, but I'll pay attention to it.
1: Okay. Am I getting myself in trouble not only with everybody
10: who's listening? Maybe we'll run a study of our own.
1: Okay. Yeah. Easy. All right. Anyway, why am I thinking CO2 and you're breathing that out? That's not what's happening. All right. Anyway, that's a weird segment. But anyway, if you drink a lot of beer, you're going to get bit by mosquitoes more than your buddy. So if he has 4 beers, make sure you only have 2. That's it. The lesson. Whew. That was a very strange segment. I know what I was thinking in my brain, and then with the mosquito biting stuff, and obviously in the state of Florida, we got a big issue with that. Seems like always. All right, coming up, we'll be talking about, among other things, some election integrity news, including some stolen Social Security numbers in Kentucky, where they were using it to figure out ways that they could vote. I know it sounds crazy. That doesn't happen. And then Major League Baseball once again in the news today, as you've got a DOJ investigation into Major League Baseball. I know the Attorney General here in the state of Florida was talking about them recently. What's the DOJ looking at? We'll talk about it coming up.
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14: From ABC News, I'm Wayne Cabot. Iran now claiming major wins at the peace talks, including agreements on ending attacks on Lebanon, a condition to keep the strait open. New York Times White House correspondent David Sanger on ABC's This Week.
15: We could be in a situation, we don't know yet, where access to the strait just gets turned on and off by the Iranians or pushed up and down in its level, depending on what's happening in Lebanon and elsewhere.
14: Trump Energy Secretary Chris Wright on ABC wouldn't say if gas prices will return to pre-war levels. Protest outside the Iran-Belgium World Cup match in California. Some ripping up Iranian flags. Protester Sarah Baranis.
16: I'm not here to support Team Meli, the Islamic team. They don't represent us, especially because these players didn't speak up for all the young people that were killed. And so that's why we're here to show FIFA this isn't a soccer game. This is a protest against the Islamic regime.
14: President Trump says he will try again to fix the reflecting pool on the National Mall.
17: The companies that renovated the pool were awarded no-bid contracts worth nearly $15 million, despite having virtually no federal experience doing federal contracts. And the cost to taxpayers now even higher. Park Service is paying more than $1.7 million to an Ohio company to install a nanobubble system to kill the algae. Workers also battling the green muck with vacuum pumps and strainers.
14: ABC Selena Wang. Americans are going back to the movies again in numbers last seen before the pandemic. This weekend, with Toy Story 5 at Obsession driving sales, the summer box office is up 15%. In 2025, Toy Story 5 debuting with 160 million domestic sales. Franchise record, the biggest opening weekend of the year. Disney's our parent company. 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
4: Tracking temperatures that will climb into the upper 80s and low 90s this afternoon. Orlando hitting 92 degrees. Heat index values again closer to the 100 degree mark. And rain and storm chances widely scattered as we head into the afternoon. A good 40% chance for showers and storms. Starting a little bit earlier, not as early as yesterday, but by midday, we'll start to get some wet and stormy weather moving across central Florida. From Channel 9 Eyewitness News, I'm meteorologist Cassandra Crimi.
5: Traffic is a mess this afternoon because of a crash I-4 eastbound before Central.
3: Stuck on the highway and wishing you could have avoided the headache?
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20: 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We now have all lanes back open.
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1: Well, hey, everybody. Glad you're joining us today on Florida's Voice. My name is Drew Steele. Big D on the other side of the glass. You got Nina in the breaking newsroom and you hanging out with us at FL Voice News on YouTube, Rumble X, Facebook, and Instagram. 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What's going on? Breaking news sounder. What do we got, D? What's going on? Breaking news. What is it?
10: United States victory.
1: All right, so we won.
10: Clinched the knockout round.
1: Go ahead. What happened?
10: Automatically to the knockout round, no matter what happens next game.
1: So they're fisticuffs. So the next round, they punch each other in the head? Is that what that's about? Or?
10: That's not what I said.
1: Oh, okay. Well, you said it was the knockout round. So, all right. So what?
10: One loss and you're done.
1: Okay, that's it. So who do they play next? By the way, they beat the Aussies today. Who are we going to beat next time?
10: Who are we going to beat next time?
1: Yeah, that's what I said. I'm just...
10: That's the type of attitude we need, right?
1: Of course it is for the United States.
10: It's going to be Turkey, I believe.
1: Really? All right. And who's in our bracket? Do we have brackets? Do we have a bracket for this World Cup?
10: Yeah, they're called groups.
1: All right. What's our group bracket?
10: It's Paraguay, Australia, Turkey, and us.
1: Oh, that's okay. So we only have one more to beat. I guess
10: it doesn't matter though. We've clinched it with the other teams losing.
1: Oh, so the other one is just like
10: automatically going on.
1: Got it. All right. So the other one. So if we play Turkey, it's just like a warm up, and so we just want to make sure nobody gets hurt. Okay, and then we'll see what happens next. All right. So that is some good news. Does it sound like I'm not sure about how World Cup works?
10: Absolutely.
1: Yeah, that's all right. Soccer's cool. I mean, I'm not saying it's not. It is. All right. What else we got? Get off of this fast. Okay. So we won. Excellent. All right, some of the other things. Look, this is going to... Let's just try to figure this out together. It's about UF. Let's just hit the lead story here, okay? The lead is this. People don't understand why. Can't figure out why. What in the world is going on here? Why? Why is it that we have a university... An amazing university that people talk about all over the globe, where we have a person in particular that the board of trustee chair is just bent on making sure that the next president of the University of Florida has to be somebody who loves DEI, I guess woke ideology and the like. Why,
6: allegedly,
1: why is it that you have the board of trustees who are continuing to bring in people who, and which, by the way, I think only in the past few years, and I'm trying to think of how long it's been, but it feels like there has been a rotation, quite the rotation at the university. Like, we've been rolling through presidents at the University of Florida, and now we had the Santa Ono issue the last time around, and we came to find out all about the DEI and woke ideology of Santa Ono from the past, and everybody's like, no, we're not doing this, we're not doing this. And then ultimately, it's like, okay, whew, take a breath. We don't have a DEI president at UF. And then they're like, let's bring in the next DEI candidate, which is where we are now. So upon hearing about UF and some of the stories we've heard about recently, that we now have an interim president who's there, who is going to get north of $4 million for running the university, no matter what, if they get chosen or not. And you're like, wow, how did we come up with that deal? Well, they came up with that deal, but don't worry about it. It's not your money. It's somebody else's money. But still, why are you doing that? And so now you have that going on with Landry, who is the interim right now, but not for long. And people were wondering about that contract. And then we bring in Stuart Bell, who is a new candidate to be president of the university, who most recently at the University of Alabama had a Path Forward Diversity report on the website that was championed by the president. That is no longer there anymore. It's been scrubbed. But the internet is forever, so people found out about that. And Stuart Bell, who has this history from Alabama of DEI policies, it would appear.
6: Allegedly.
1: And so, why are we doing this? We got 330-some-odd million people in the United States. We have so many qualified people. Why do we have to continue to do this? So that's the lead, because people are really upset about this. So now we know that Stuart Bell has been chosen, and supposedly Monday's going to be the day where we're going to have the decision made. And my good friend Jennifer Cabrera has been following this at the Alachua Chronicle, and had an article recently about this and talking about the Board of Governor chair wants to delay the confirmation of the UF president, and concerns about the governance and the role of the Board of Trustee chair. Alan Levine has indicated that the Board of Governors will not consider the nomination of Stuart Bell as UF's president until, quote, governance issues, unquote, at UF and other state universities are resolved. And I guess this next week, the Board of Governors was scheduled to consider the nomination. And he wrote a letter on June 17th to Ray Rodriguez, who's the chancellor of the state university system, and talked about interim president Don Landry's contract. And it contained what he said it was, quote, a departure from the Board of Governors regulation 1.001 pertaining to powers and duties of trustees, specifically the contract, including provisions granting the trustee chairman sweeping authority to approve the hiring and compensation of university personnel from the provost right down to mid and lower level unit academic and administrative unit leaders. All right. So you hear about this and you're like, all right, so you've got now the Board of Governors and the chair that's like, yeah, we're not going to consider any kind of nomination of this DEI professor, Stuart Bell, until we have this cleared up. Well, the Attorney General of the state of Florida, James Uthmeyer, chimed in, which, by the way, the Attorney General and the governor both have agreed that, I guess, the choice of, well, I'm not sure about the Attorney General. I think so. Don't quote me on that. I know the governor has been like, he's good with Stuart Bell, which is really strange considering that we have fought against DEI in schools like no other state has. And yet when you have someone who has exhibited, like Santa Ono did in the past, the concerns that many people have had about DEI policies when they were at the University of Alabama, why are you saying this is okay? It doesn't make any sense. Unless there's something else going on that I'm missing. This office received your letter requesting a legal opinion concerning the assertions made by the chair. This is the letter from the Attorney General regarding the University of Florida's interim president contract and the Board of Trustees being out of compliance with the section that I just named. And it goes on to talk about it in specificity, but the office of the Attorney General said, Florida Constitution sets forth that the Board of Trustees shall administer universities. The Florida Board of Governors has implemented its regulations setting forth the broad powers of the Board of Trustees. Therefore, basically, here's what you need to know.

0: July 4th, 2026, the 250th anniversary of American independence. The Great American State Fair becomes the center of it all. 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And that night, the largest fireworks display in the history of the world. There's never been a July 4th like this one. There never will be again. 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Freedom 250, the Great American State Fair, July 4th.
1: I don't understand why we're doing this. Why do we have to have the university continue to look for somebody that is all about DEI when in this state we've been fighting against it? We talk about it all the time. Why is this happening? Why? And why would the governor think that this is okay? Why? And it feels like the attorney general is feeling like, all right, well, everything seems status quo here. I mean, not status quo, but above board. Like, it's everything's cool. We're good. So what's up? What's going on? It just doesn't make any sense. It seems antithetical to everything that we have talked about on this program, that people have championed, that the state has talked about. But there's this insistence that there has to be somebody in this position. Why? Why do we have to do this? And is the talk that, well, it's not going to be like that and everything's going to be fine, and so stop it? Like, there's nothing to worry about? Like, they're not like that anymore? Oh, okay. How do you all of a sudden just, you're like, yeah, I'm not into DEI anymore or anything like, I changed my mind. That's not a thing. So now we just accept this and then wait until the first moment that we start to see at the university it getting into DEI policies that probably will be hidden from us. Like, we won't have, it's not going to be overt. It's going to be covert. It's going to be behind the scenes. It wouldn't be overt because obviously there's some things that have been passed through the legislature and the governor has signed, and things that we don't want with regard to DEI. So, I mean, I hope that's not going to happen. I hope I'm wrong. I hope none of this is true as far as what the future of UF looks like. But I'm just frustrated by this because I don't get it. When you spend all your time championing being against DEI, and then you have not one but two people that are being forced upon everyone here in the state to be the president of UF because we say so, and it doesn't matter, and we're looking past all of that. I don't. It's just me. I don't know. It's just my opinion. I don't get it. And it upsets me. Moving on. All right. 866-588-8303 is the phone number. What else has upset me today? All kinds of things are upsetting me today. And I'm sorry if I'm upsetting you by the things that are upsetting me today. One of the big things that are upsetting me and have been upsetting me today has been the announcement by DNI, former DNI, Tulsi Gabbard, on her way out today. Last day today to let everybody know that, look, you've thought about it. You thought as if something was wrong with regard to the origins of COVID and the whole wet market thing. Yeah, it's just people eating bats. No. That wasn't a thing. The lab leak was not just a theory. It was something that people were very concerned about and how it was being funded and gain of function research. And then what do we find out from Tulsi Gabbard today?
2: Before the COVID pandemic, yeah, Dr. Fauci, as head of the National Institute of Allergy and Infectious Diseases, provided millions in U.S. taxpayer dollars to fund dangerous gain-of-function research on bat coronaviruses at the Wuhan Institute of Virology, work which is now widely viewed as the source of the unintentional lab leak that sparked the pandemic. Now, in support of President Trump's maximum transparency mandate, today, on my final day as Director of National Intelligence, I'm releasing never-before-seen communications and documents that expose exactly how Fauci worked with politicized career leadership in the intelligence community to suppress the truth about his actions, the virus's lab leak origins, and his role in directing U.S. funding for this dangerous research that caused immeasurable harm and countless lost lives.
1: Now, I know what you're saying. You're saying this can't be. The announcement here that we've got never...

0: unforeseen communications and documents exposing how Dr. Anthony Fauci, he's a man of science.
1: But I represent science.
0: He represents science. Provided millions in U.S. taxpayer dollars. Last time I checked, that's my money.
2: That's your money.
0: To fund dangerous gain-of-function research at the Wuhan lab in
3: China.
0: You betcha. And I know that there's no way that this can be true. I know that this can't be true because I remember hearing Dr. Anthony Fauci arguing with Rand Paul about this and the gain of function research and how dare you suggest it? It's a lie and a...
4: Dr. Fauci, do you still support funding of the NIH funding of the lab in Wuhan?
1: Senator Paul, with all due respect, you are entirely and completely incorrect that the NIH has not ever and does not now fund gain-of-function research.
0: So that was a lie. Is that the suggestion?
2: It would appear so.
0: I know. Are you shocked? We have so many people who have talked about this. The examples that many people have discussed from the past. Videos that are popping up all over the place. Everybody on Twitter at the time who witnessed this, X now. The great Hans Mankey on X, who was putting this video out that people remember. The video that was a real, really a big discussion about Peter Daszak and what was going on with the manipulation of the gain of function in the Wuhan lab and how he was at the New York Academy of Medicine and this video that people have been talking about today.
5: We found other coronaviruses in bats, a whole host of them. Some of them looked very similar to SARS. So we sequenced the spike protein, the protein that attaches to cells. Then I didn't do this work, but my colleagues in China did the work. Huh. You create pseudoparticles, you insert the spike proteins from those viruses, see if they bind to human cells. Huh. And each step of this, you move closer and closer to this virus could really become pathogenic in people.
0: Ah, so what you're saying is you did it. Well, not you, but others did it. Is that the suggestion? So again, as Hans Mankey was saying, that's the video, which every person in this corner of Twitter saw as well, and all of those with a functioning brain knew then, and right then and there, that COVID came out of the lab with Fauci and the IC, the intelligence community, covering it up and making it seem like anybody who brought it up and was concerned about it was crazy. You don't know what you're talking about. It was Ron Johnson Senator Ron Johnson has been talking about this over. I mean, he has been all over this for the longest time. And somebody sent me this video today of him talking about the vaccine and the concerns about the vaccine, the concerns about AstraZeneca and what was going on specifically with the vaccine and how there were other vaccines that when they were studied with far less issues than the COVID vaccine, for example, were rejected, stopped, taken down.
6: Swine flu vaccine. Okay, I got one of those, okay? They pulled the swine flu after 25 to 30 deaths and 400 to 500 cases of Guillain-Barré disease, which is a common side effect of vaccines because it impacts your nervous system. Less than 3 dozen deaths, 500 cases of a neurological disease. We're up to 1.7 million adverse events on VAERS, 39,000 deaths. And they're still out there going, it's safe and effective. The injuries are rare and mild. You know, we had Breanne Dressen in the room. She was involved in the AstraZeneca trial. She's not anti-vaxxer. She subjected herself to the trial for the good of society. Grievously injured. And AstraZeneca offered her $1,600 to pay for her hundreds of thousands of dollars worth of bills. So, again, I'm not a vaccine benefit denier. Okay, I've got all the vaccines, okay? What we're dealing with, those vaccine and injection injury deniers, and there's a lot of them because there's an awful lot at stake. There's billions of dollars at stake.
0: There's that aspect of the story as well. There's so many parts to this story. Senator Ron Johnson talking about the issues of the jab at the time and the evidence that we had, and yet still we made people, you couldn't come back to the society unless you got the jab. We, every single moment, we had a question about gain-of-function research, and just like you heard Rand Paul questioning Dr. Fauci on Capitol Hill, multiple times that went on, and anytime you said anything about what was going on, it was a flat-out lie. That's what it was. Until you realize that some of the evidence now that has been put out by the DNI, Tulsi Gabbard, and what was being hidden from us, some of the key points, Fauci's close IC relationships, intelligence community, enabled him to assume three key roles during the pandemic that shielded him from scrutiny as he wielded outside influence. He funded risky coronavirus research linked to Big Pharma in the pursuit of universal vaccines worth trillions of dollars, was the behind-the-scenes advisor who, in his hand-picked experts, pushed the IC, the intelligence community, to endorse a natural animal origin to hide the dangerous research that Peter Daszak in that video explained how it was going on. But it wasn't me. It was my friends in China. I bet you we know where. Fauci became the nation's pandemic pundit and publicly pushed lies, disinformation, and censorship to the point where he couldn't even keep up with the lies, like masks.
2: People should not be walking around with masks. Let me just state for the record that masks are not theater. Wearing a mask might make people feel a little bit better.
3: And masks are protective. And we,
2: but it's not providing the perfect protection that people think that it is.
7: There has not been any indication that putting a mask on and wearing a mask for a considerable period of time has any deleterious effects.
2: There are unintended consequences. People keep fiddling with the mask and they keep touching their face.
0: Consequences. Consequences.
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13: ABC News, I'm Wayne Cabot. Rocky progress at the peace talks with Iran reportedly walking out at one point on Vice President J.D. Vance. Iran now reporting major progress on nearly all of its conditions. ABC's Tom Sufi Bird says big questions linger.
14: Is the Strait of Hormuz really open? Has Iran closed it? And also, how are you going to get peace in Lebanon? That is one of Iran's key demands.
13: An explosion tore through Qatar's main natural gas export terminal being rebuilt after getting blown up by Iran during the war. Crude has been higher again, but Gas Buddy thinks pump prices should keep falling. Trump Energy Secretary Chris Wright on ABC.
15: I think Americans can expect continued declines in energy prices.
13: He wouldn't say if prices will ever return to pre-war levels. Not since the pandemic have Americans flocked to summer movies. Leading the way this weekend, Toy Story 5, a franchise record, 160 million domestic sales. Disney's our parent company. This.
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25: Tracking temperatures that will climb into the upper 80s and low 90s this afternoon. Orlando hitting 92 degrees. Heat index values again closer to the 100 degree mark. And rain and storm chances widely scattered as we head into the afternoon. A good 40% chance for showers and storms starting a little bit earlier. Not as early as yesterday, but by midday, we'll start to get some wet and stormy weather moving across Central Florida. From Channel 9 Eyewitness News, I'm meteorologist Cassandra Crimmy.
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0: 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It's my top five.
1: This is Drew's top five. Number five.
3: Dan Anderson, I'm the boss.
4: How many of them believe that?
5: All of them. But I was just being funny. What happened is they're all sitting, and then I walked into the room, and it was just sort of funny because it's a very long table, but there's only seven of them. The table is meant for like 30 people, so the whole end of the table looked like almost the perfect podium type setup, right? And I saw them all sitting. They're all well-known figures, right? The heads of countries. We had a couple of others in there too, as you know. Some, like as an example, Modi of India, great guy. A lot of people came. They're allowed to come if they want and sit. But I walked in there, these leaders, and I just looked at them. I said, I'm the boss, and you remember. And you know that was done as a joke. This thing got carried all over the world. I can't believe it.
0: Yeah, got carried all over the world. Can't believe it because everybody took it the wrong way. Well, the left did. We didn't. As a president who was being interviewed by Axios, and when he walked into the G7, he's like, I'm the boss. Because he saw everybody sitting at a table, and he shows up, and it looked like one of those big, long tables that you would see in an office, and it's like, okay, I'm the boss. He wasn't like, I'm the boss. And so it was a joke, and everybody started to talk about it, and the president's like, why do people do that? And I'm like, yeah, why do people do that? Why do you all have to do that? Like, you should stop doing that.
1: Number four.
6: Over $500,000 in fraud, and the common theme in these cases was illegal aliens stealing the identities of Americans to then steal from America. 11 of the 15 charged defendants are suspected to be unlawfully present in the United States. They would assume the identities of Americans and then go to the various benefit programs to sign up for these programs. And once they got in the door with one program, that then opened up the buffet of benefit programs to them, such that they could receive benefits with respect to food, housing, disability, healthcare, and the full range of benefits. So this is what we're looking to root out everywhere.
0: Tell me if you've heard this before. So that is Colin, let me get his name right, Colin McDonald, the Assistant Attorney General for National Fraud Enforcement, you know, checking out where the fraudsters are. Tell me if you've heard this before. 15 people arrested in Massachusetts for alleged fraud. Illegals. I know, it's crazy. Tell me if you've heard this before. Illegals obtaining taxpayer-funded welfare in blue states because they would steal Americans' identities. Yeah, nah, that can't be the case. Did that really happen? Yeah, that really happened. And the left is like, yeah, but it's only 15 people in a blue state. Okay, gotcha. Is that all it is? That's like one apartment complex in Colorado taken over by Venezuelan gangs? I get it.
1: Number three.
7: I will tell you, every time I go into a room, the loudest applause right now in the state of Florida, across the state, is when I say I get to fire the Surgeon General of the state of Florida.
26: It also means this: keep the ideologues out of our science. You know what I get to do on day one as your next governor? Fire the Surgeon General of the state of Florida.
7: And bring in somebody that believes in public health and vaccines and science. I mean, that is universal. It doesn't matter if there's 10 people or 500 people.
0: I didn't like that. So for all the people that are out there that are like, I'll tell you what, when it comes to this Florida governor's primary for the Republican Party, if I don't get who I want, then I'm just going to vote for somebody else. Maybe David Jolly. Yeah, really? So there's David Jolly, who's telling everybody that if he gets elected governor of the state of Florida, I'm not ready yet, that he is going to ultimately get rid of the Surgeon General of the state of Florida. So when you think of the free state of Florida and you think of jabs and COVID and what was going on and all the safety and efficacy and all the things that we care about in this state when it comes to you personally and your health and all of that. And David Jolly wants to go as a Democrat to, you know, the experts like Dr. Fauci and the like. If he were to be the governor, he's going to get rid of the Surgeon General. I just want to get this right. So you're all cool with that. And you'd rather vote for a David Jolly than vote for one of those Republicans that you don't like for governor. Yeah, you should stop doing that.
1: Number two.
2: Socialist Denise Lewis George makes no bones about her left-leaning politics. In fact, she campaigned on countering the president. Brace for flashpoints between the president, Congress, and the prospective mayor.
8: As mayor, I will work with anyone who makes D.C. safer, but I will also stand up to Trump.
0: But that means you won't work with anybody that will stand up to fight crime and keep the city safe. So you're a liar. Yeah, so that was a story from Fox News today about how the president may fully take over Washington because of the control of the socialist, leftist, Marxist, communist, is there any other kind of Democrat that won the Democrat mayoral primary. It's probably going to win. And the president's like, yeah, you know, maybe we should do something about that to make sure we keep the city safe. And he'd be right about that.
1: Number one.
9: I wonder if the Obama library will highlight the way that Obama had people spy on Donald Trump as a civilian during the 2016 presidential campaign. Or are they saving that for the Biden library when they talk about the weaponization of the Department of Justice to prevent Donald Trump from becoming president again? I'm just waiting to see what happens.
0: I know what's going to happen. So that's Laura Trump, who was talking about the Obama Death Star that opened up yesterday, and how she was just wondering if the Obama Death Star, otherwise known as the library, is going to highlight the way that Obama spied on the Trumps and Trump family and Donald Trump as a civilian during the 26 campaign or any of those other things. Yeah, I know the answer is no.
1: Drew's top five.
0: Not going to happen. Not going to be the case. But that's, you know, to be expected. Just wanted to put that out there. All right, what else? Is he waiting patiently? Yes, he is. Jake Hoffman joining us right now here on Florida's Voice, executive director of the Tampa Young Republicans. And it's great to see him again. How are you, sir?
10: I'm good. How you doing, Drew?
0: I'm active, and I'm a little feisty today, so I got a little bit of that going on.
10: Me too, don't worry.
0: Yeah, feeling a little spicy on a bunch of these different issues, especially when, Jake, let me just ask you this, and I'm serious about this, about David Jolly and what he said, and how David Jolly is a full-on leftist, and he's going to have to be because it's the only way that he's going to be able to have the Democrats support him. Okay. When people talk about Republicans or things they don't like about certain candidates, if you're telling me that you would rather vote for a David Jolly or not vote, knowing what's at stake right now in this country and especially in this state, you got a problem. There's a problem here. You got a big disconnect. Can we focus on Democrats sometimes and hear what they're saying and what they want to do? And you can't make it sound as if somebody that you have one or two issues with when it comes to governor is something that I would step away from and much rather have David Jolly than them. Stop it. Just stop doing that.
10: I think you made a fantastic point with that clip about the Surgeon General. I mean, what an important position in the state of Florida that what, you're going to change that? You I can't even say it better than you did earlier in the show. I mean, that is so important given what happened during COVID and all of those things. And you're what? Yeah, because you're upset with Byron Donalds or you're upset with Jay Collins, whoever the, you know, pick is for governor, what, you're gonna let them appoint all of these crazy leftists and we get a Fauci type Surgeon General in Florida because you were mad and you sat out? I mean, right. you said it right.
0: Especially considering the news today about Fauci and what he did and the DNI's release of all that information. I mean, on top of that, yep. It's like, really, is that where you are? You know, you need to check yourself. All right, enough. All right, now I'm just going to take a breath. All right, Jay. So what's been going on with you? What's going on there in your neck of the woods there in Tampa? And what's been going on in Hillsboro, to be specific?
10: Sure. So we're here today to talk about the Hillsboro DOGE Liaison Committee, which is a local effort by the county of Hillsboro. If your people don't know, it is where Tampa resides. That Tampa is the big city in there. But Hillsboro is a huge county. And, you know, you've seen what the governor has said. You've seen what our CFO has said. They've been working at this DOGE FAFO effort at the state level for quite some time now to talk about the impact of property taxes, all of those types of things. And the Board of County Commissions here created our own local committee to go and look into the waste within the county. And so we did that. And we just started digging the same way that anybody would start digging when you're handed, you know, 15,000 lines of purchases and contracts and all those kinds of things. And so after a year, which I could spend a long time telling you about all of the ups and downs of going through this process. It's very long. We met with the county every single month for a year almost. And we finally came out with this report, and we would love to present it in front of the county. We have not been put on an agenda to do that so far. So we're out here talking about what we found, $678 million in potential waste. And it's not that, you know, you can just go tomorrow and cut these things. They take their deeper discussions. It's very meaty. This report that we put out is 50 pages long. It's 69 pages with all the appendixes and everything, all the research that's been done. So if your viewers can go and take a look and they want to really dig in and look and see what is in there, go, please. I hope as many people as possible go and read the full report. But, you know, we gave you this happy little graphic that kind of gives you the highlights. The too long didn't read if you're not going to open the full report. But the report is, like I said, pretty lengthy.
0: Yeah. And what is it? Hillsboro Doge? Is that the
10: HillsboroughDoge.com is what we put it on.
0: Okay, yeah. Cool. Yeah. And so, you know, the young Republicans, what are they saying with regard to the doging that they're seeing, what the CFO is doing? You know, even the issues of property tax, because I'm sure that when you talk to young people like I do, and the one thing that they always bring up, among other things, is that, you know, maybe I would like to get into my first home. Maybe I would be I'd like to be able to do that. And I need to know that part of what's going to be available to me will also be homestead property and to be able to benefit from that. And if we can bring these costs down, that ultimately that's going to help. I mean, is that what they're saying? Is that what they're talking about?
10: Well, for me, I've ran the numbers before, Drew. I'm 35 years old. I bought a house a few years ago. And if I pay my property tax for 10 years on a median income home, $400,000 home, which is roughly around the median of what it costs right now in the state of Florida, if I pay taxes on that for 10 years, I will pay more than somebody who's been in their house for over 30 and paid off their mortgage. That is how much different the property tax is right now for somebody in my generation. We're not being taxed equally to older generations. It's a significantly larger percentage of the price of a home in our property tax. And so what they're doing right now at the state to say, hey, we could do $150,000 homestead, we could do $250,000 homestead, that is a huge chunk for young people all over. I mean, it's a big chunk for everybody, but a young person who the homestead only, you know, accounts for 5-10% of their house now. You know, back when my parents and their parents were buying houses in the state of Florida, it was more like 30%, 50% of their homes. So we're just bringing it back up to speed, because right now young people are paying disproportionately amount of property tax. And I know that, you know, like some of the older generations want to say, you know, we've been doing it a long time. And I try to make the point that, you know, within 10 years, we're going to outpay, you know, the people that have been in the houses for 40 years.
0: Yeah. But I think before we go, it's just important that, number one, go to HillsboroughDoge.com. Check out this report that they've done to see this kind of waste and what's been spent. And it always drives me crazy that I keep hearing about, well, we're just going to move the tax from one side of the ledger to the other. And it's like, well, what about the cutting? How about that? Maybe there's some things that we're going to have to figure out. There's a runway to get rid of.
10: What you're going to hear, because it's already started at the city level and the county level, is they're going to say, oh, if we get hit with this, we're going to have to cut from the police. We're going to have to cut from the firefighters. And obviously nobody wants to do that. And this report, $700 million, not one penny taken from the firefighters, not one penny taken from the sheriff's office, anything like that. The only one that maybe there is a penny there, it's this terrible red speed contracts that they have where they ticket people. We've got like hundreds of thousands of tickets being given away by 10 cameras in the city of Tampa. So there's a little bit there. But other than that, there's close to $700 million that can be found without touching police, without touching fire, without touching your essential services. It's there. And if every county in the state of Florida did what we just did, they would find it.
0: There you go. No, that's excellent. All right, my friend. Listen, it was great to see you. All the best. God bless. Look forward to the next time we can get together, okay?
10: Absolutely. Have a good one.
0: All right. Appreciate you. All right. That is Jake Hoffman joining us here on Florida's Voice, Executive Director of Tampa Young Republicans. Doing great work. That is great work right there. All right. We put a bow on the show. Coming up next, wrapping it up, and I'm getting sentimental. Actually, I got a frog in my throat. It's gone. All right. It's Florida's Voice.
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0: All right, anytime you want to watch it, FL Voice News on YouTube, Rumble X, Facebook, and Instagram. We didn't get a chance to talk about this story, but it's out there. We kind of hinted a little bit about it yesterday because the Attorney General here in the state of Florida was talking about it. So what's going on with Major League Baseball?
17: Ball caps have become a big controversy. The Department of Justice now investigating Major League Baseball for potential religious discrimination.
0: Oh, so what's going on here now?
17: They wrote Bible verses on their Pride Night caps.
0: Uh-oh.
17: In a letter to Commissioner Rob Manfred, the department's Civil Rights Division writes, quote, "The Trump administration is committed to combating religious discrimination. I have referred this matter to the Equal Employment Opportunity Commission for further investigation." Some athletes ripping the league.
18: This is what we're worried about right here. Major League Baseball players wearing a hat with a Bible verse on it. That's what we worry about in a billion-dollar industry.
0: Maybe we'll take that part out. But anyway, the point is that there you have the report going on from the DOJ. And it looks as if there's going to be an investigation for religious discrimination against Christians wearing a Bible verse on their pride caps. Now, if there are some people, like we talked about yesterday, who are upset about this and don't like the idea of like a team, for example, that doesn't want to wear the jerseys or the Bible verses on the hats. You had the Assistant Attorney General, Harmy Dillon, who was bringing up something that people need to remember. She said Major League Baseball encouraged players to wear, quote unquote, Black Lives Matter on their uniforms, but reportedly threatened Christians who write Bible verses on their hats. So we need to investigate whether this amounts to religious discrimination, like the idea that you could allow for one thing to be put on a uniform, but you can't allow another thing to be put on the uniform, and then you come back and say, no, no, no, you're not allowed to do that. Uniformly, we don't do that. Until you find out that that's not true, because if it was uniformly, then why was the Black Lives Matter on the uniform allowed to be there uniformly? I don't know if that's the uniformly that I needed to add to the conversation. You get the idea. So I'm just saying that this is something that isn't going to go away anytime soon. I'm wondering how far this is going to go. And I was thinking about court cases and the DOJ, and it reminded me of the really important Supreme Court cases that still have yet to be brought up, like Election Day and not being able to count votes after Election Day, and the Watkins versus the RNC decision, among others. Big, huge decisions that are going to be made very, very soon. All right. One decision. Did I say Watkins? Well, what? Okay, hold on a second. Wait a minute.
3: Drew Steele. Fact check.
0: Thanks. Steve's fact checking me. Did I say Watkins?
4: It's Watson versus RNC. You said Watkins.
0: Okay.
4: Sorry, it's a Friday. I'll let it pass.
0: Well, thank you. All right. Speaking of letting it pass, the United States didn't let one pass today in soccer. Come on. Who's with me? See what I did there? Because they won 2-0.
4: You do understand a little bit.
0: Well, of course. They won 2-0. And that means that they didn't allow a goal to... Dude, I know about sports and I know about soccer. It's not that I don't know. I just don't know the process by which the United States is making its way through what you're calling the groups and who's in the groups. And I'm just not following that closely. But I'm all about them winning. And they did.
4: I'm here to help you.
0: Okay, well, good. And so the next match is against Turkey, I guess. And it's like one of those things where it's like, whatevs, because we're already moving on to the knockout round, which is not them knocking each other out physically. It's about the losing thing. All right, have a great weekend. We'll see you tomorrow on Right Line Live.
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23: 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It is 5 o'clock. I'm Scott Inez, Orlando's morning news here on WDBO.
13: It is our top story. Talks between the U.S. and Iran ending overnight, with mediators Pakistan and Qatar saying the discussions took place in a positive and constructive atmosphere.
2: And WDBO's continuing coverage of the conflict in Iran, a statement from those two countries went on to say that discussions brought encouraging progress. The two countries agreed to form a high-level committee to provide political oversight of the mediation process. Chief negotiators will brief the committee regularly and lead working groups on nuclear issues, sanctions, and monitoring and dispute resolution to ensure the memorandum of understanding is carried out effectively. The committee also endorsing a roadmap aimed at reaching a final agreement within 60 days, with technical talks continuing this week in Switzerland. Senator Lindsey Graham saying that he expects President Trump to take the Strait of Hormuz over by force if that deal fails. The South Carolina Republican making that comment on CBS's Face the Nation, saying that if Iran contests control of the strait, the U.S. will obliterate them.
7: We'll charge a fee for all those who go through to pay for the operation, and we're going to expand the Abraham Accords in calendar year 2026.
2: Graham's comments come amid uncertainty regarding the vital waterway. Iran saying that it has shut down the oil shipping lane in protest of Israeli attacks on Lebanon, which it says is a violation of the ceasefire agreement. The U.S. military claiming, however, that Hormuz is open and that traffic continues to flow. Coming up, UK Prime Minister Keir Starmer announcing his resignation. We'll have that overnight update for you coming up next here on Orlando's Morning News.
8: I'm Jetaline meteorologist Cassandra Crimi, tracking bigger temperatures for this upcoming work week. I've got your forecast details coming up.
9: Got some lane closures, 528 eastbound at Goldenrod. That on-ramp is closed. I'll have a full traffic update in just a few minutes. From the WDBO Traffic Center, I'm Paul Cross.
13: Good morning to you. It's 502. I'm Scott Inez, Orlando's Morning News. You're on WDBO.
2: Good morning. I'm Greg Rhodes. State law enforcement is now investigating a deadly officer-involved shooting in Sanford over the weekend.
10: Seminole County deputies say they were called out to Sipes Avenue around 1 o'clock early Saturday morning because of a noise complaint. While breaking up a block party, deputies say a man started shooting. They say a deputy who was close to that shooter then shot him. The shooter was taken to the hospital where he later died. Two others were hurt but are expected to survive. I'm Carl Willis for WDBO 107.3 FM and AM 580.
2: Orlando's efforts to change its downtown district could be costly. The City Commission will meet today to discuss easing development restrictions in the downtown historic district. The state sent the city an email on Friday warning about the consequences of changing rules about developments in the district. The state's Division of Historic Resources says the city must give it 30 days' notice before the city changes its rules. Otherwise, the city might lose a certification that makes it eligible for state funding for projects designed to preserve historic features. Mayor Buddy Dyer tells the Orlando Sentinel that he expects the commission will approve the change today. Commissioners will also make the change take effect in 30 days to comply with that state requirement. A former Orange County juvenile probation officer accused of leaking court records to a drug trafficking organization, they will remain behind bars.
25: A judge denied 32-year-old Crystal Lawson's request to lower her $1 million bond. Investigators say Lawson kept access to Florida's court records system after being fired in 2022 and used it more than 100 times to look up warrants and other case information, which was allegedly passed to a drug trafficking group. Authorities say the leaks led to lost evidence and allowed one suspect to avoid arrest. Lawson faces 114 felony charges. Michelle Wargo, WDBO News.
2: It is our breaking news from overnight. UK Prime Minister Keir Starmer announcing that he is resigning. Starmer's support within the ruling Labour Party plummeted following reports that he knew that his ambassador to the U.S. had ties to convicted sex offender Jeffrey Epstein. In remarks earlier this morning, Starmer said that he will step aside following an election over the summer.
26: The question my party is asking now is whether I am best placed to lead us into the next general election. I have heard the answer of my parliamentary party to that question, and I accept that answer with good grace.
2: And several Democratic senators now urging the Federal Communications Commission to pause the Paramount Warner Brothers Discovery merger.
25: In a joint letter to FCC Chairman Brendan Carr, Senators Cory Booker, Adam Schiff, and Elizabeth Warren demanded he, quote, must foreclose any attempt by Paramount to close this transaction. The lawmaker said the FCC must conduct a review to evaluate a potential, quote, national security threat posed by foreign government investment in the $110 billion entity. The senator cited an April financial disclosure in which Paramount acknowledged that foreign ownership in the new corporation was expected to hit approximately 49%. In that document, Paramount also said that all voting rights will be controlled by the Ellison family through U.S. entities. I'm Tammy Trujillo.
11: 5:06 now, WDBO. Thanks so much for joining us. What do you say we get that extended forecast for you? It is brought to you by Metlock Roofing.
12: Well, the past weekend featured a little bit of everything, some clouds, some sun, some warm temperatures, and some scattered showers and thunderstorms. We are watching a bit of a pattern shift, though, starting today as some drier begins to work its way into the region. Just a 30% storm chance. It's going to be warm once again with numbers in the mid-90s. The day to watch will be Tuesday. Could get very warm out there with highs in the mid to possibly even upper 90s and a very low rain chance. The rain and storm chances do tick up, though, late week. In fact, a 50% rain chance on Wednesday, 40% storm chance Thursday and Friday, and highs remaining in the mid-90s. Tropics Arthur has come and gone, now looking very quiet across the tropical Atlantic. No major activity likely over the next 7 days. From Channel 9 Eyewitness News, I'm meteorologist David Hecker.
11: And right now I'm looking at downtown Orlando where we've got 74 degrees. It is 74 now at Orlando's severe weather station. He's in for Ed Torrance. What's going on out there right now, Paul Cross?
14: Things are looking pretty good right now, Scotty. They have no delays, I-4 through and into and out of Polk County, I should say, and also Volusia County. We do have some overnight road work. They still have the on-ramp closed from Goldenrod to the 528 eastbound. From the WDBO Traffic Center, I'm Paul Cross. I come from a
11: 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We'll get into it coming up next.
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11: Hey, good morning, team. It's 5:09. I'm Scott Inez, Orlando's morning news. You're on WDBO, 107.3 FM and AM 580, Orlando's news and talk. Well, we had a busy overnight across the world. We'll tell you about that coming up, but we do have breaking news this morning here on WDBO, and that is that Keir Starmer has resigned as British Prime Minister, as was predicted by the president over the weekend. Starmer stepping aside amidst a Labour Party debacle there and local election losses there in England, among other things. So we'll talk about that throughout the morning. And, of course, breaking overnight, the U.S. and Iran agreeing now to a roadmap aimed at reaching a final deal within 60 days. And this is a breakthrough that comes after Iranian officials actually stormed out of talks earlier in the day for what President Trump put on Truth Social about blowing the country to smithereens. And I paraphrase that, but talks continue today there in Switzerland. Well, I don't know if you have been keeping up on the World Cup. And by the way, Team USA is 2-0 in its first two games. We beat Australia on Friday. We now face Turkey on Thursday in a final group match. But the U.S. has already earned a berth into the knockout round. So that's great news. But I think the big story coming out of this World Cup, at least to me, has been the world falling in love with America. I mean, these videos keep popping up in my feed, and it's really been enjoyable to watch fans of these other countries coming to the U.S. And despite what they've heard from their media, they have absolutely become enamored with the American people, with the culture, with the food, you name it, with Buc-ee's, with air conditioning, gas stations, the whole thing. So I put together some audio this morning of these foreign fans saying, look, this is not the same America that we hear about in our media. It's a couple of minutes long here. Go.
0: I feel like I've been lied to my entire life about America. Like, I'm in Florida. This beach is insane. Like, just as good as Australian beaches.
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18: We just got a couple of double cheeseburger smashed.
24: The street food especially, the hot dog in the street, yeah.
27: What's your favorite thing about America in general when you visit?
24: In America? Times Square?
16: I love Buc-ee's. So cute.
28: There is people walking everywhere. There are women walking alone with fancy handbags, jewelry on, glasses on. They're not being harassed, nothing. Then, right here, you've got a park, clean and tidy. You've got squirrels that haven't been eaten.
29: It's ground beef. I mean, look at the size of it.
30: Look at my, and I got big hands.
28: There's another bench, and it's not vandalized and broken and destroyed. If that was South Africa, gosh, first of all, I wouldn't be able to walk through this Bloemfontein Park by myself.
27: For years, Europeans have made fun of America. The giant supermarkets, the portion sizes, the flags on every corner, the patriotism. Anything you could think of, Europeans have probably said it about America.
31: And the fact that Americans can't seem to do anything quietly. But now, the World Cup has arrived in America.
27: Millions of people are seeing America up close for the very first time.
31: Minds are being changed.
27: I'm blown.
11: You hear those sentiments across the board in these videos.
9: Scott, go ahead, Paul.
11: Yeah.
9: Okay, wait. I need to clarify something. Did one guy in there...
11: You're going to mention the squirrels, aren't you?
9: Yes! Did he say there are squirrels running around that have not been eaten?
11: Correct.
9: Oh, my gosh.
11: And that dude is from South Africa, so I can't imagine what's going on in that country right now.
9: I assume there are no squirrels left in South Africa.
11: It's just been so, I mean, it's been eye-popping. It's been absolutely amazing and refreshing to watch these videos. I mean, the Scottish fans in Boston have probably been the most covered and the most outspoken. But everywhere you turn, whether it's Scotland or folks from Holland or England or, like we just heard, South Africa, where they eat squirrels, apparently, and Spain and France, I mean, it doesn't matter. You listen to these folks, and they're just, Paul, they're absolutely captivated by the United States of America.
9: But the World Cup gives them
14: I don't know if it's an excuse, but an opportunity to come here with purpose and with a reason, not just to be a tourist. You're coming here for football. You're coming here, you know, for the sport. And so you have a reason to be here. And a lot of people will be here for the very first time. Yes, because of the World Cup.
11: Yeah. Yeah. And they're captivated by the beauty of it all, by the people, by the culture, by Buc-ee's, by our food. I mean, and you know
14: what?
11: And
14: if you have... If you have a pet squirrel, just lock it up. Just
11: lock it right up, especially if you're in South Africa. But I think, you know, it's just refreshing because the Hate America crowd, which seems to be growing by leaps and bounds, it gets so much attention today in our media, but it's so refreshing, especially in our 250th year, that these foreign fans are just falling head over heels for America and our people. So it's wonderful for us to see in our 250th year, because our media is so focused on the Hate America sentiment. It's been refreshing. So hopefully

0: July 4th, 2026, the 250th anniversary of American independence. The Great American State Fair becomes the center of it all. 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And that night, the largest fireworks display in the history of the world. There's never been a July 4th like this one. There never will be again. 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
1: Temperatures still hanging out in the mid-90s. Some dry air may begin to arrive for the upcoming weekend. From Channel 9 Eyewitness News, I'm meteorologist David Hecker.
2: Right now, I've got 75 degrees in downtown Orlando. It is 74 at Orlando's Severe Weather Station. And Paul Cross is sitting in for Ed this morning. What's going on out there, Paul?
3: Well, we have some construction, Scott. It's on the Turnpike northbound ramp to the 429. Looks a little squirrely there. We also have a multi-vehicle crash. I know. It's early.
2: Nice.
3: A crash I-4 westbound before or just around Darrell Carter Parkway. Everything there's on the right shoulder. 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From the WDBO Traffic Center, I'm Paul Cross.
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11: Good morning, I'm Greg Rhodes. As the waterway in Marion County is now open again after an incident with a gator. The sheriff's office announcing yesterday that the Rainbow River in Dunellen, been up and down it many a time, has now reopened. That river was closed after a gator bit a snorkeler, but deputies say that that gator has now since been removed. A captain and trooper with the Florida Highway Patrol now facing fraud charges after clocking in for off-duty shifts. They never worked.
12: Captain Lenita King and Trooper Maurice Ville-Saint billed the Champions Gate Community Development District for thousands of dollars on days that they never worked. Records show the district hired off-duty troopers to patrol for traffic violations in the community. I'm Carl Willis for WDBO 107.3 FM and AM 580.
11: Iran now responding to threats made by President Trump in an interview with Fox News on Sunday. The president warning that Iran officials, quote, won't even make it back to your expletive country. Amid claims that Iran had closed the Strait of Hormuz as nuclear negotiations got underway in Switzerland. In a social media post, Iran's chief negotiator said that Iran's, quote, armed forces are ready to respond. Here's Allison Kosick.
13: Negotiations between the U.S. and Iran are now facing a new test after President Trump sharply warned

0: warned Iran against shutting down one of the world's most critical shipping lanes. Earlier in the day, Vice President Vance striking a more optimistic tone, saying great progress was being made.
1: What the president has asked us to do is turn over a new leaf to transform our relationship with the people of Iran.
0: But the talks are now being complicated by Israel's continuing attacks against Iranian-backed Hezbollah in Lebanon.
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3: On Friday, Team USA booking their trip to the knockout round of the FIFA World Cup after a 2-0 win over Australia. They'll play Turkey on Thursday night, but have already wrapped up the top spot in Group D and are expected to rest multiple players on yellow cards. Again, that game on Thursday night at 10 o'clock, a kickoff, very late. But we talked in the last segment about how the world is falling in love with the United States. Well, one of the many things that they've fallen in love with, apparently, is ranch dressing. The Transportation Security Administration is issuing a warning to international World Cup visitors. The TSA letting travelers know not to pack ranch dressing in their carry-on.
4: Yeah.
3: In an Instagram post, the agency writing, quote, "If you're visiting for a very large sporting event and you happen to discover ranch while you're here, please pack it in your checked bag on the way home."
4: Like, I've been overseas a couple of times. I had no idea they had no idea what ranch dressing was.
3: Not overseas. Even an idea, apparently.
4: Like, ranch dressing didn't make its way across the pond somewhere? That's crazy.
3: Unfortunate for them.
4: Yeah, I guess so. Thank you, Greg. 5:23 now. Let's go ahead and get that extended forecast for you. It's brought to you by Metlock Roofing.
5: Well, the past weekend featured a little bit of everything. Some clouds, some sun, some warm temperatures, and some scattered showers and thunderstorms. We are watching a bit of a pattern shift, though, starting today as some drier begins to work its way into the region. Just a 30% storm chance. It's going to be warm once again with numbers in the mid-90s. The day to watch will be Tuesday. Could get very warm out there with highs in the mid to possibly even upper 90s and a very low rain chance. The rain and storm chances do tick up, though, late week. In fact, a 50% rain chance on Wednesday, 40% storm chance Thursday and Friday, and highs remaining in the mid-90s. Tropics Arthur has come and gone, now looking very quiet across the tropical Atlantic. No major activity likely over the next 7 days. From Channel 9 Eyewitness News, I'm meteorologist David Heckard.
4: All right, David, and currently I am looking at 75 degrees at Orlando's severe weather station. Paul Cross is in that WDBO traffic center. What's going on, Paul?
6: Well, I don't know, Scott, but those South Africans, man, they get a hold of that ranch dressing, and they're going to have to start importing squirrels. I guarantee it. We got a multi-vehicle crash, I-4 westbound after Darrell Carter Parkway. Everything there on the right shoulder, not causing any delays right now. 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From the WDBO Traffic Center, I'm Paul Cross.
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11: Oh, man. Grocery prices that really had started to chill have started rising again because of what's been going on in Iran. And even when everything's fine there, it's going to take a while for things that have gone up in price to at least settle down or maybe come back down some. So when you're thinking about shopping for groceries, especially with all the extra expenses that are now in place because of higher diesel costs of transporting groceries, one place you might look, I never talk about, is various farmers markets where you drive to get supposedly fresher food, usually is, and potentially at a better price. And if that's too much for you, this is a time that calls for a lot more comparison shopping to stretch every dollar.
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12: I'm Channel 9 meteorologist Cassandra Crimi tracking that big heat. Daytime highs back into the mid-90s, hitting 95 degrees today in Orlando. Heat indices 100 to 105, and mid-90s will stay in place all work week long. Rain and storm chances, we've got some shifts happening there. Slightly drier today and tomorrow, just a 30% chance for showers and storms this afternoon. Tomorrow it's even lower at 20%, but we'll return to a more seasonal rain and storm pattern by the end of the week. From Channel 9 Eyewitness News, I'm meteorologist Cassandra Crimi.
4: Right now I am looking at 75 degrees at Orlando's severe weather station. Paul Cross sitting in for Ed this morning. What's going on, Paul?
6: Got a crash I-4 westbound after Daryl Carter Parkway. It's all on the right shoulder, and it's not causing any issues. 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From the WDBO Traffic Center, I'm Paul Cross.
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4: Good morning. It is 5:30. I'm Scott Inez, Orlando's morning news here on WDBO. It is our top story. Talks between the U.S. and Iran ending overnight, with mediators saying the discussions were positive and constructive.
3: And WDBO's continuing coverage of the conflict in Iran. A statement from Pakistan and Qatar went on to say the discussions brought, quote, encouraging progress. The two countries agreed to form a high-level committee to provide political oversight of that mediation process. Chief negotiators will brief the committee regularly and lead working groups on nuclear issues, sanctions, and monitoring and dispute resolution to ensure that that memorandum of understanding is carried out effectively. The committee also endorsing a roadmap aimed at reaching a final agreement within 60 days, with technical talks continuing this week in Switzerland. Senator Lindsey Graham saying that he expects President Trump to take the Strait of Hormuz over by force if that deal fails. The South Carolina Republican making that comment on CBS's Face the Nation, saying that if Iran contests control of the strait, the U.S. will obliterate them.
16: We'll charge a fee for all those who go through to pay for the operation, and we're going to expand the Abraham Accords in calendar year 2026.
3: Graham's comments come amid uncertainty regarding that vital waterway. Iran saying that it has shut down the oil shipping lane in protest of Israel's continued attacks in Lebanon, which it says violates the ceasefire agreement. The U.S. military claiming, however, that Hormuz is open and that traffic continues to flow. Coming up, Energy Secretary Chris Wright saying that the flow of oil through the strait is back to normal. We'll have that update for you more coming up next here on Orlando's Morning News.
12: I'm Channel 9 meteorologist Cassandra Crimi, tracking big heat for most of this work week and changes to our rain and storm pattern. What's in store for your Monday coming up?
6: And we're looking really good right now on I-4, even though we do have a wreck there. I-4 at, Darrell Carter Parkway. It's on the right shoulder. We'll have a full traffic update in just a few minutes from the WDBO Traffic Center. I'm Paul Cross.
4: 5:33 now. I'm Scott Inez, Orlando's Morning News here on WDBO.
3: Good morning. I'm Greg Rhodes. As Florida now being ranked as one of the least patriotic states in the country.
12: Wallet Hub's 2026 list of the most patriotic states in America ranked each state based on 13 indicators of patriotism, including military enlistment, veterans, voter participation, and number of AmeriCorps volunteers per capita. Florida took 46th place. The most patriotic state was listed as Virginia, while the least patriotic spot went to Arkansas. Michelle Wargo, WDBO News.
3: Senator Rick Scott, happy with the outcome of Colombia's election. The senator congratulating Alberto de la Esparia for winning the presidential election yesterday. Scott says that it's a great day for Colombia and for every freedom-loving nation across our hemisphere. He writes on X that he's confident that under de la Esparia's leadership, the relationship between our nations will once again be stronger than ever. The man accused of attacking a female jogger last year is now expected back in court today.
19: Tyler Fates is accused of attacking a woman in College Park last April. Today's hearing will be about a violation of his 3-year probation. Fates is expected to be in court at 1:30 this afternoon. I'm Carl Willis for WDBO 107.3 FM and AM 580.
3: Energy Secretary Chris Wright says that the flow of oil through the Strait of Hormuz is now back to normal. Wright making that comment on ABC's This Week, adding that they will, quote, continue that way with whatever happens with the negotiations with the Iranians.
20: 67 went through yesterday on an oil and oil products volumes about equal to where we were before the war.
3: His comments come amid uncertainty surrounding the vital waterway. Iran saying that it has shut down the strait in protest of those attacks in Lebanon, which it says is a violation of the ceasefire. Reuters shipping tracking data supporting Iran's claim that the strait appears to be closed. And McDonald's now bringing back a nostalgic dessert, the fast food chain announcing that its fried apple pies will return to participating locations on June 23rd for a limited time. The dessert features apple pie filling made with American-grown apples wrapped inside of a fried crust. First appeared at McDonald's menus back in 1968 after a Tennessee franchise owner developed that recipe. To celebrate the dessert's return, McDonald's plans to unveil a 35-foot fried apple pie display along Route 66 in Joliet, Illinois, near the company's Chicago headquarters.
4: All right, good stuff. Thank you, Greg. 5:36 now, WDBO. We do have your weather and your traffic every 6 minutes on a Monday morning.
12: I'm Channel 9 meteorologist Cassandra Crimi, tracking some big heat this afternoon. We'll have daytime highs climbing back into the mid-90s. Orlando today reaching 95 degrees. Heat index values 100 to 105 through the afternoon. So be prepared for some big heat. Rain and storm chances lowering from what we had over the weekend. 30% chance for sea breeze, showers, and storms. Some of the heavier pockets of rain will be likely from Orlando down to the south as we head into the evening. From Channel 9 Eyewitness News, I'm meteorologist Cassandra Crimi.
4: And right now, Cassandra, we're looking at 75 degrees in Maitland. I've got 75 at Orlando's severe weather station. Paul Cross is sitting in for Ed this morning. How are we doing out there right now, Paul?
6: Looking really good, Scotty. We do have a wreck, I-4 westbound after Darrell Carter Parkway. That is on the right shoulder, not causing any delays. Overnight roadwork still has the on-ramp closed. That's from Goldenrod to the 528 eastbound. From the WDBO Traffic Center, I'm Paul Cross.

0: Well, Florida's attorney general has taken on the National Football League. He's taken on Facebook. He's taken on TikTok, Starbucks. And now he's got his sights set on Major League Baseball. We'll talk about it in depth next.
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0: Hey, good morning. It's 5:39. I'm Scott Inez. Orlando's Morning News here on WDBO. Breaking from overnight, the U.S. and Iran agreed to a roadmap aimed at reaching a final deal within 60 days. This is a breakthrough in talks that comes after Iranian officials stormed out of talks earlier in the day, and talks continue today in Switzerland. We'll have much more with Greg throughout the morning for you right here on WDBO 107.3 FM and AM 580. All right, let's go in depth on one of our top local stories. To know James Uthmeyer, and we've talked with him a number of times here on the show, to know this guy is to know that Florida's young and bold attorney general is a guy who will take on anyone, anywhere, anytime, whether that's Facebook or TikTok or the NFL or Starbucks. And now you can add Major League Baseball to that list. Over the weekend, Uthmeyer formally issuing subpoenas to Major League Baseball as part of his inquiry into whether the league is engaging in religious discrimination. And the subpoenas stem from an incident last week when three San Francisco Giant pitchers wrote Bible verses on their rainbow-colored hats on Pride Night. Well, MLB then issued the players a formal warning, saying that the Bible verses violates MLB's collective bargaining agreement, which says that no alterations, writing, or illustrations other than authorized herein are to be made a part of the uniform. Now, in a letter to MLB Commissioner Rob Manfred, James Uthmeyer questions whether the league applies this rule evenly in all cases. Here's Uthmeyer. Go.
10: We're going to investigate. Businesses, they do have some First Amendment rights. They can set uniform policies, but if they are disproportionately enforcing these policies to hurt Christians, that is wrong, and it's not going to be tolerated here in the state of Florida. We do have Major League Baseball teams here. We want to know how broad these rules go, what their policies truly are, and if they are indeed silencing Christian speech. We know in 2020 they changed the rules to enable BLM and social justice messaging. Players have cited that they've written on hats and socks before, memorializing 9/11, the deaths of loved ones. They don't step up and say anything. But when it comes to a Bible quote, something talking about life, creation, redemption. They won't let that, yet they're pushing these rainbow flags, LGBT, you know, trans messaging on the players. This potentially is discriminatory, and it might just break Florida law. I'm always going to fight for what's right, no matter what.
0: All right. So, of course, we have two Major League Baseball teams here in Florida, the Florida Marlins down in South Florida, Tampa Bay Rays over in the Tampa Bay area. And, of course, we have several spring training teams that that train here in February and March. So James Uthmeyer is going after another Goliath here. Now, from a legal standpoint, I'm no lawyer. I don't play one on the radio. I don't know if he has a case or not. I have no clue. But I do know this, that if these players feel coerced in displaying something that violates their religious beliefs, they should have the ability to get out of wearing whatever the team or the league wants them to wear. And the bottom line is Major League Baseball nor any other league or business should force its players to wear symbols that violate their beliefs. So what say you about Major League Baseball and the subpoenas issued by the Florida AG James Uthmeyer? He's at it again. Let me know. Tap that open mic in the WDBO app because this is where Orlando sounds off. It's 5:44 now. What do you say we get that extended forecast for you on this Monday morning? It is brought to you by Metlock Roofing.
6: Well, both Saturday and Sunday featured some scattered showers and thunderstorms across the area. We're actually going to begin to lower coverage across the area starting today. So some of us stay dry on Monday, but that means it's going to warm up. In fact, high temperatures today getting back into the mid-90s. For Tuesday, just a spotty shower anticipated. The vast majority of us staying dry, but it's going to be hot once again. Mid-90s in Metro Orlando, but some areas will likely get towards 97, 98 degrees on Tuesday. Moisture quickly works its way back into the area for the middle part of the week. We're up to 50% storm chance on Wednesday, but still warm. Numbers in the mid-90s. We'll keep those elevated rain chances going through the rest of the week, and temperatures still hanging out in the mid-90s. Some dry air may begin to arrive for the upcoming weekend. From Channel 9 Eyewitness News, I'm meteorologist David Heckard.
0: All right, David, and currently we are looking at downtown Orlando, where I've got 74. It is now 74 degrees at Orlando's severe weather station. Paul Cross is sitting in that WDBO traffic center. How we doing, Paul?
11: Well, we got a new crash, Scott, and that's on the Turnpike southbound ramp to the 429. The off-ramp right lane there is blocked. 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From the WDBO Traffic Center, I'm Paul Cross.
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0: FDLE now investigating after a Seminole County deputy shot and killed an armed man on Saturday. This after gunfire broke out at a big old block party up there in Sanford's Midway neighborhood. Breaking news this morning here on WDBO. Keir Starmer has resigned as British Prime Minister. Starmer stepping aside amidst a Labour Party after local election losses, the resignation of government ministers, and growing pressure from senior members of his own cabinet. And more breaking news this morning. Breaking overnight, the U.S. and Iran agreeing to a roadmap aimed at reaching a final deal within 60 days. The breakthrough comes after Iranian officials stormed out of talks earlier in the day as talks continue this morning in Switzerland.
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16: Good morning, I'm Greg Rhodes. As a volunteer at a Lake County church is now facing what its pastor calls very serious allegations. Sydney Brock is the pastor at Fruitland Park's Heritage Community Church. He spoke yesterday about Friday's arrest of volunteer Charles Bart Lucas. He allegedly used a hidden camera to videotape girls inside of a church bathroom. Lucas had been with the church since it opened, now 18 years ago. ICE agent Gregory Simmons was just enjoying a day at the pool here in Florida when he noticed a six-year-old child drowning and stepped in. He joined Fox Saturday's America to share his story.
17: The child still had a pulse, so I knew we had a chance. I was just focused in on my training and experience and trying to get as much water as I can out. There came a point where no more water was coming out, so we were able to put him on his side, and then he started to slowly start breathing.
16: Closed-circuit TV of the pool shows Simmons jumping into the pool fully clothed to reach the child. In a statement, the Pasco County Sheriff's Office thanking Simmons and saying that his actions meant the child will make a full recovery. The Los Angeles Police Department saying that it's now investigating after an officer fatally shot a resident's dog while answering a 911 call. That call turned out to be a false alarm over a woman celebrating the New York Knicks NBA championship win on Saturday. Here's Alex Stone on the Start Here podcast.
18: The LAPD has very clear guidance on how to deal with any animal, but dogs are included. And shooting a dog is something that is a last resort. They say that officers should try to get protection away from the animal. They can use less lethal, like a taser. Taser may or may not work on an animal with fur and with the moving and everything else. To use pepper spray, kicking a dog, anything but firing their weapon.
16: And Toy Story 5 shaping up to be the biggest movie of the year so far. Deadline says that the latest entry in the Disney Pixar franchise is not only on track to have the biggest debut weekend of 2026, but potentially the largest over the last 2 years. It's now projected to make over $170 million at nearly 4,500 theaters across North America. And it's got the original Toy Story now debuting in theaters back in November 1995.
0: Wow, that is absolutely amazing. Seems like yesterday. All right, thank you, Greg. 551 now. What do you say we go ahead and get that extended forecast for you? It is brought to you by Metlock Roofing.
6: Well, the past weekend featured a little bit of everything, some clouds, some sun, some warm temperatures, and some scattered showers and thunderstorms. We are watching a bit of a pattern shift, though, starting today as some drier begins to work its way into the region. Just a 30% storm chance. It's going to be warm once again with numbers in the mid-90s. The day to watch will be Tuesday. Could get very warm out there with highs in the mid to possibly even upper 90s and a very low rain chance. The rain and storm chances do tick up, though, late week. In fact, a 50% rain chance on Wednesday. 40% storm chance Thursday and Friday, and highs remaining in the mid-90s. Tropics Arthur has come and gone, now looking very quiet across the tropical Atlantic. No major activity likely over the next 7 days. From Channel 9 Eyewitness News, I'm meteorologist David Hecker.
0: All right, David, and currently I am looking at 75 degrees in Castleberry. It is 75 at Orlando's Severe Weather Station. He's sitting in for Ed Torrance on this Monday morning. What is going on out there right now, Paul Cross?
11: Couple of wrecks already, Scott, but they're not causing any major things here. I-4 westbound after Darrell Carter Parkway, multiple vehicles there on the right shoulder. Traffic still moving up to speed, but we do have a wreck on the Turnpike southbound, and it looks like the ramp there to 429, and that's got a right lane blocked. From the WDBO Traffic Center, I'm Paul Cross.

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9: So the cost of power bills all over the country has been going up, up and away heavily because of the new AI data centers. 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
0: 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Good Monday morning. Our top story this morning, breaking overnight here on WDBO, the U.S. and Iran agreeing to a, quote, roadmap aimed at reaching a final deal within 60 days. So this turned on a dime. The breakthrough comes after Iranian officials stormed out of negotiations earlier in the day. As talks continue this morning in Switzerland, we'll have an update from Greg coming up here in about 4 minutes at 6 a.m. It's 5:56 now, WDBO. Good Monday morning.
10: I'm Channel 9 meteorologist Cassandra Crimi tracking that big heat. Daytime highs back into the mid-90s, hitting 95 degrees today in Orlando. Heat indices 100 to 105, and mid-90s will stay in place all work week long. Rain and storm chances, we've got some shifts happening there. Slightly drier today and tomorrow, just a 30% chance for showers and storms this afternoon. Tomorrow it's even lower at 20%, but we'll return to a more seasonal rain and storm pattern by the end of the week. From Channel 9 Eyewitness News, I'm meteorologist Cassandra Crimi.
0: And currently I'm looking at the WDBO interactive weather radar. I don't see anything going on out there, and right now I've got 75 degrees in Apopka. It is 75. at Orlando's severe weather station. Paul Cross sitting in for Ed Torrance this morning. How are we doing out there, Paul?
7: Well, we got a clarification here on that turnpike northbound crash to the 429. I did have it listed as southbound. They have wrecks listed both places, but I'm seeing delays on that northbound ramp to the 429. From the WDBO Traffic Center, I'm Paul Cross.
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8: 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This is the 6 a.m. expanded news feed. 15 minutes of nonstop, in-depth coverage on today's top stories, the exclusive weather forecast, and I-4 traffic update. Orlando's only commercial-free 6 a.m. expanded news feed starts with the three big things you need to know right now.
0: Well, gas prices keep heading in the right direction. That's good news. I saw a $3.44 for cash this morning coming into work. Now, AAA says that the average price for a gallon of gas in Florida right now is $3.61. What are you seeing out there? Let me know. Tap that open mic there in the WDBO app. A former Orange County juvenile probation officer accused of leaking court records to a drug trafficking organization, 32-year-old Crystal Lawson, was arrested last week. She'll remain behind bars after a judge denied her request to lower her $1 million bond. It is our top story on WDBO. Talks between the U.S. and Iran ending overnight. They continue this morning with mediators saying that the discussions were, quote, positive and constructive.
15: In WDBO's continuing coverage of the conflict in Iran, a statement from Pakistan and Qatar went on to say the discussions brought, quote, encouraging progress. The two countries agreed to form a high-level committee to provide political oversight of that mediation process. Chief negotiators will brief the committee regularly and lead working groups on nuclear issues, sanctions, and monitoring and dispute resolution to ensure the memorandum of understanding is carried out effectively. The committee also endorsing a roadmap aimed at reaching a final agreement within 60 days, with technical talks continuing this week in Switzerland. Senator Lindsey Graham saying that he expects President Donald Trump to take the Strait of Hormuz over by force if that deal fails. The South Carolina Republican making that comment on CBS's Face the Nation, saying that if Iran contests control of the strait, the U.S. will obliterate them.
16: We'll charge a fee for all those who go through to pay for the operation, and we're going to expand the Abraham Accords in calendar year 2026.
15: Graham's comments come amid uncertainty regarding the vital waterway. Iran saying that it has shut down the oil shipping lane in protest of Israel attacking Lebanon, which it says is a violation of the ceasefire. The U.S. military claiming, however, that Hormuz is open and that traffic continues to flow. Coming up, breaking news overnight as UK Prime Minister Keir Starmer announced his resignation. We'll have that update for you and more coming up next here on Orlando's Morning News.
10: I'm Jetaline meteorologist Cassandra Crimi, tracking bigger temperatures for this upcoming work week. I've got your forecast details coming up.
17: And we have that wreck on the turnpike northbound at State Road 429. I'll have a full traffic update in just a few minutes from the WDBO Traffic Center. I'm Paul Cross.
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15: Good morning. I'm Greg Rhodes. State law enforcement is now investigating a deadly officer-involved shooting in Sanford over the weekend.
18: Seminole County deputies say they were called out to Sipes Avenue around 1 o'clock early Saturday morning because of a noise complaint. While breaking up a block party, deputies say a man started shooting. They say a deputy who was close to that shooter then shot him. The shooter was taken to the hospital where he later died. Two others were hurt but are expected to survive. I'm Carl Willis for WDBO 107.3 FM and AM 580.
15: The WDBO Business Update is brought to you by the Good Feet Store. The FBI is now warning soccer fans of fraudulent websites impersonating FIFA as the World Cup continues. In a PSA, the FBI is saying that cyber criminals are using fake domains to sell counterfeit tickets and steal personal information. Scammers often rely on a tactic known as typo squatting, where they register website domains that closely resemble legitimate addresses, but it relies on internet users to make common typo mistakes. Officials advise users to verify website URLs before entering sensitive information. And UK Prime Minister Keir Starmer announcing his resignation. That is our breaking news this morning. Starmer's support within the ruling Labour Party plummeted following reports that he knew his ambassador to the United States had ties to convicted sex offender Jeffrey Epstein. In remarks earlier this morning, Starmer said that he will step aside following an election over the summer.
19: The question my party is asking now is whether I am best placed to lead us into the next general election. I have heard the answer of my parliamentary party to that question, and I accept that answer with good grace.
0: Hey, good morning. It is 6:05 now at WDBO 107.3 FM at AM 580. Thanks so much for joining us on this Monday morning. It is more breaking news this morning. Talks have been, quote, positive between the U.S. and Iran and Switzerland. We'll get into it in depth when we come back.
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0: Well, looks like we had a positive breakthrough in talks between the U.S. and Iran overnight. We'll get into that coming up. Before we do that, let's get that extended weather forecast for you. It is brought to you on a Monday morning by Metlock Roofing.
2: Well, both Saturday and Sunday featured some scattered showers and thunderstorms across the area. We're actually going to begin to lower coverage across the area starting today. So some of us stay dry on Monday, but that means it's going to warm up. In fact, high temperatures today getting back into the mid-90s. For Tuesday, just a spotty shower anticipated. The vast majority of us staying dry, but it's going to be hot once again. Mid-90s in Metro Orlando, but some areas will likely get towards 97, 98 degrees on Tuesday. Moisture quickly works its way back into the area for the middle part of the week. We're up to a 50% storm chance on Wednesday, but still warm. Numbers in the mid-90s. We'll keep those elevated rain chances going through the rest of the week, and temperatures still hanging out in the mid-90s. Some dry air may begin to arrive for the upcoming weekend. From Channel 9 Eyewitness News, I'm meteorologist David Heckard.
0: All right, David, and currently I am looking at downtown Orlando, 75 degrees, and I've got 75 now at Orlando's severe weather station. Good to have Paul Cross in the house this morning. He's in for Ed Torrance. What's going on over there, Paul?
17: Well, a lot of people had a three-day weekend. They're back to work this Monday morning, getting a little busier now. I-4 eastbound, just about Osceola Parkway to 535 through that Disney area. Other than that, things look pretty good. They still have a lane blocked of a crash on the turnpike to the 429 southbound. 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From the WDBO Traffic Center, I'm Paul Cross.
3: I'm seeing Shell gasoline at $3.34 a gallon in South Orlando.
0: That's good news. Gas prices keep falling here. I saw $3.44 this morning coming into the station. AAA saying the average price for a gallon of gas this morning is $3.61. In Orange, it's $3.55. In Lake, it's $3.47. Seminole, that average is $3.57. Over in Brevard, it's $3.45. Volusia, $3.62. Who am I missing here? Osceola, $3.55. So they are coming down. Keep heading south, gas prices. It is 6:10. Scott Inez with the Orlando's Morning News here on WDBO. Let's go in depth on our top story. It is our breaking news on WDBO this morning. Last night, as I was getting ready for the show, I fully expected to come in this morning to talk about how these talks between the United States and Iran had broken down. After all, yesterday, President Trump had had enough on Truth Social. He threatened to seize the Strait of Hormuz as these talks were going on in Switzerland and to blow the bleep out of Iran. He said that the Iranian negotiators there in Switzerland won't even make it back to your bleeping country. The Iranians saw that Truth Social post, stormed out of negotiations in Switzerland. Well, they came back. Somehow, some way, they were persuaded to come back to the table. And apparently after that, talks were, quote, positive and constructive. That's a direct quote from Pakistan and Qatar negotiators as these talks continue this morning. And it was so positive that the Iranian foreign minister said that the mediation delivered, quote, major progress to end the Lebanon war as well. So where this goes, who knows? Again, it's the Iranians we're dealing with here. But as talks continue now this morning in Switzerland, here's Vice President J.D. Vance, who is leading these talks for the U.S. Go.
4: First of all, I want to thank the President of the United States, who sends his best to all the great leaders assembled here, because he's empowered us to find a diplomatic resolution to a host of issues that matter to the American people, but I think the world. The opening of the Strait of Hormuz, the ending of the Iranian nuclear program, all of these things have already been accomplished. The question before us now is how much more can we accomplish together? Can we turn over a new leaf? Can we change relations in the Middle East permanently? Or do we go back to doing things the old way, which is not our preference, but is certainly very much something that can happen. I have a few other notes of appreciation. First of all, to the Prime Minister of Pakistan, a dear friend of the President's, a dear friend of mine, a guy who has been with his leadership and is very careful and skilled negotiation has got us to this point. To his field marshal in Pakistan, Asim Munir. I will say that since Field Marshal Munir welcomed us with the Prime Minister in Islamabad, I have joked that I have two very, very important people in my life, an Indian and a Pakistani. The Indian is my wife, and the Pakistani is Field Marshal Munir. And I've probably talked to Field Marshal Munir more than I've talked to anybody else over the last 3 months. Would not be here without his statesmanship. He is, of course, a great military leader, but I think he's shown himself to be a great diplomat. And, of course, who's an amazing friend of the United States of America, but has been also an important part of getting us to this point. I think it's important for the American people, but people all over the world to appreciate that what's brought us to this moment is the president's leadership and the president's willingness to see a Middle East that is much different 10 years from now than it was 10 years ago. And what we're trying to accomplish here is something very simple. Through diplomacy, through working together to transform the Middle East, where Iran and the Gulf have been at war with each other, or at least have had very unfriendly relations, where Iran has been a driver of regional instability. Now we see a future where everybody can work together to promote peace and prosperity for everyone. What we have already seen back home in the United States is lower gas prices. We've seen the free flow of oil and gas. We've seen peace. And now we're trying to build on that to see if we can build something even better and more sustainable for the future. This is a historic meeting. Never before, outside of Islamabad and here, so outside the last few months, never before has the Iranian and American leadership met at such a high level. What the president has asked us to do is turn over a new leaf, to transform our relationship with the people of Iran and to extend an outstretched hand that says to the people of Iran that if your leadership is willing to give up being a driver of regional instability, if they are willing to give up nuclear weapons ambitions for the long term, then the United States is willing to fundamentally transform our relationship with that country. That is certainly our goal. We've already made great progress over just the last few hours, and I expect that we'll make additional progress in the hours to come.
0: All right, Vice President J.D. Vance in Switzerland. Meantime, the Iranian foreign minister saying on X this morning, quote, tireless Pakistani and Qatari mediation has delivered major progress to end the Lebanon war. Oil and petrochem exports are waived, blockade lifted, some frozen assets released, and major reconstruction and development plan launched for Iran. So, again, after the Iranians walked out of talks yesterday, it does appear that there has been a turnabout in terms of the tone of these talks between the U.S. and Iran. They have become positive since the Iranians stormed out. These talks continue this morning in Switzerland, led by Vice President J.D. Vance, and we'll keep you updated throughout the morning and the day right here on WDBO. 6:15 now at WDBO.
15: Good morning. I'm Greg Rhodes. As Orlando's efforts to change its downtown could be costly, the City Commission will meet today to discuss easing development restrictions in the downtown historic district. The state sent the city an email on Friday warning about the consequences of changing rules about developments in the district. The state's Division of Historic Resources said that the city must give it 30 days' notice before the city changes its rules. Otherwise, the city might lose a certification that makes it eligible for state funding for projects designed to preserve historic features. Mayor Buddy Dyer telling the Orlando Sentinel that he expects the commission will approve the change today, but commissioners will also make the change take effect in 30 days to comply with that state requirement. A former Orange County juvenile probation officer has been accused of leaking court records to a drug trafficking organization. That person will now remain behind bars.
5: A judge denied 32-year-old Crystal Lawson's request to lower her $1 million bond. Investigators say Lawson kept access to Florida's court records system after being fired in 2022 and used it more than 100 times to look up warrants and other case information, which was allegedly passed to a drug trafficking group. Authorities say the leaks

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2: Island. People don't like him very much.
3: My goodness gracious. I mean, the guy made a mistake last year. Give him a break. Cut him some slack. And I think part of all the heckling that he took on Long Island yesterday was because of Scottie Scheffler. Scheffler is a fan fave, and Scheffler, beginning the day, was actually in second place, and they were rooting for the world number one. I get that. But my goodness gracious. I mean, there were several people who had to be kicked off the golf course yesterday because of the heckling. Enough is enough. It was just too much.
4: We've seen some of this recently at some of the Opens. Rory was getting a lot of heckling at the last one, a lot of like U.S. versus anti-UK kind of stuff. And to a certain extent, it's all in good fun. But once you bring it to another level, especially at a professional event like this, you got to tone it back.
3: I get it. It's New York. I understand that they're outspoken, but don't choke Wyndham and the whole thing. I mean, people were kicked off the course by police because of it yesterday. All right. Thank you very much, Greg. 619 WDBO, 107.3 FM and AM 580. What do you say we get that extended forecast? It is brought to you by Metlock Roofing.
5: Well, the past weekend featured a little bit of everything, some clouds, some sun, some warm temperatures, and some scattered showers and thunderstorms. We are watching a bit of a pattern shift, though, starting today as some drier begins to work its way into the region, just a 30% storm chance. It's going to be warm once again with numbers in the mid-90s. The day to watch will be Tuesday. Could get very warm out there with highs in the mid to possibly even upper 90s and a very low rain chance. The rain and storm chances do tick up, though, late week. In fact, a 50% rain chance on Wednesday, 40% storm chance Thursday and Friday, and highs remaining in the mid-90s. Tropics Arthur has come and gone, now looking very quiet across the tropical Atlantic. No major activity likely over the next 7 days. From Channel 9 Eyewitness News, I'm meteorologist David Hecker.
3: 75 degrees at Orlando's Severe Weather Station, and Paul Cross is in that WDBO Traffic Center. How we doing, Paul?
6: Got a crash 417 southbound before World Center Drive and a wreck on the Turnpike northbound ramp to State Road 429. From the WDBO Traffic Center, I'm Paul Cross.
3: 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So says Clark Howard this morning. Our consumer warrior on the way.
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14: Oh, man. Grocery prices that really had started to chill have started rising again because of what's been going on in Iran. And even when everything's fine there, it's going to take a while for things that have gone up in price to at least settle down or maybe come back down some. So when you're thinking about shopping for groceries, especially with all the extra expenses that are now in place because of higher diesel costs of transporting groceries, one place you might look, I never talk about, is various farmers markets, where you drive to get supposedly fresher food, usually is, and potentially at a better price. And if that's too much for you, this is a time that calls for a lot more comparison shopping to stretch every dollar.
12: Save more, spend less. 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Hey, good morning. It's 627 now at WDBO.
2: I'm General 9 meteorologist Cassandra Crimi, tracking some big heat this afternoon. We'll have daytime highs climbing back into the mid-90s. Orlando today reaching 95 degrees. Heat index values 100 to 105 through the afternoon. So be prepared for some big heat. Rain and storm chances lowering from what we had over the weekend. 30% chance for sea breeze showers and storms. Some of the heavier pockets of rain will be likely from Orlando down to the south as we head into the evening. From Channel 9 Eyewitness News and meteorologist Cassandra Crimi.
12: 75 degrees at Orlando's severe weather station. Paul Cross is in that WDBO traffic center. What's going on, Paul?
15: Scott, seeing delays, I-4 eastbound Osceola Parkway to 535, and we do have a wreck on the 417 southbound before World Center Drive, but right now it's not causing any major problems. 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From the WDBO Traffic Center, I'm Paul Cross.
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13: 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The exclusive weather forecast and I-4 traffic update. 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
12: How about some good news on a Monday morning? Gas prices keep heading south. I saw $3.44 this morning coming into work. Other people seeing $3.30s out there. AAA says the average price for a gallon of gas in Florida right now is $3.61. What are you seeing out there? Let me know. Tap that open mic in the WDBO app, because this is where Orlando sounds off. Breaking news this morning on WDBO. Keir Starmer has resigned as British Prime Minister. Starmer stepping aside amidst the Labour Party election losses, resignation of government ministers, and growing pressure from senior members of his cabinet. It is our top story on WDBO. Talks between the U.S. and Iran ending overnight. They continue this morning, with mediators saying that the discussions were positive and constructive.
19: In WDBO's continuing coverage of the conflict in Iran, a statement from Pakistan and Qatar went on to say that discussions brought, quote, encouraging progress. The two countries agreed to form a high-level committee to provide political oversight of that mediation process. Chief negotiators will brief the committee regularly and lead working groups on nuclear issues, sanctions, and monitoring and dispute resolution to ensure that the memorandum of understanding is carried out effectively. The committee also endorsing a roadmap aimed at reaching a final agreement within 60 days, with technical talks continuing this week in Switzerland. This is Senator Lindsey Graham says that he expects President Trump to take the Strait of Hormuz over by force if a deal fails. The South Carolina Republican made that comment on CBS's Face the Nation, saying that if Iran can test control of the strait, the U.S. will obliterate them.
20: We'll charge a fee for all those who go through to pay for the operation, and we're going to expand the Abraham Accords in calendar year 2026.
19: Graham's comments come amid uncertainty regarding that vital waterway. Iran saying that it has been shut down in protest of Israel attacking Lebanon, which it says is a violation of the ceasefire agreement. The U.S. military claiming, however, that the Hormuz is open and that traffic continues to flow. Coming up, the man accused of attacking a female jogger last year is now expected back in court today. We'll have that update for you and more coming up next here on Orlando's Morning News.
2: I'm Channel 9 meteorologist Cassandra Crimi, tracking big heat for most of this work week and changes to our rain and storm pattern. What's in store for your Monday coming up?
15: Got a crash in Lake Buena Vista, 417 southbound, right before 536. I'll have a full traffic update in just a few minutes from the WDBO Traffic Center. I'm Paul Cross.
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19: Good morning, I'm Greg Rhodes. Is the man accused of attacking a female jogger last year now expected back in court later today?
21: Tyler Fates is accused of attacking a woman in College Park last April. Today's hearing will be about a violation of his three-year probation. Fates is expected to be in court at 1:30 this afternoon. I'm Carl Willis for WDBO 107.3 FM and AM 580.
19: Rick Scott saying that he's happy with the outcome of Colombia's election. Senator Scott congratulating Ablerdo de la Espreya for winning the presidential election yesterday. The senator saying that it's a great day for Colombia and for every freedom-loving nation across our hemisphere. He writes on X that he's confident that the new president's leadership, the relationship between our nations, will once again be stronger than ever. And President Donald Trump saying that vandals who damaged a refurbished reflecting pool in D.C. will now be held accountable. And the D.C. U.S. attorney is backing him. Here's Grinnell Scott with more.
22: As President Trump claimed on Truth Social that there are people trying to destroy and demean work on the National Mall's reflecting pool, U.S. attorney for the District of Columbia, Jeanine Pirro, said on Fox's The Sunday Briefing, the law is on the lookout.
23: If there are more serious products that are put into the reflecting pool to create more algae or a bigger problem, then we'll consider more serious charges.
22: Park police officers reportedly arrested someone late last week they said was peeling paint from the pool after chemicals were put in to kill the algae blooms. Grinnell Scott, Fox News.
12: 6:35 now, WDBO. Thanks for joining us on a Monday morning. World Cup matches being held across North America. Perhaps no place feeling the impact more than New York City. We'll take you live to Gotham coming up next.
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12: Hey, good morning. See you at 6:37 now. WDBO will talk World Cup in New York City coming up right now. What do you say we get that extended forecast for you? It is brought to you by Metlock Roofing.
0: Well, both Saturday and Sunday featured some scattered showers and thunderstorms across the area. We're actually going to begin to lower coverage across the area starting today. So some of us stay dry on Monday, but that means it's going to warm up. In fact, high temperatures today getting back into the mid-90s. For Tuesday, just a spotty shower anticipated. The vast majority of us staying dry, but it's going to be hot once again. Mid-90s in Metro Orlando, but some areas will likely get towards 97, 98 degrees on Tuesday. Moisture quickly works its way back into the area for the middle part of the week. We're up to a 50% storm chance on Wednesday, but still warm. Numbers in the mid-90s. We'll keep those elevated rain chances going through the rest of the week, and temperatures still hanging out in the mid-90s. Some dry air may begin to arrive for the upcoming weekend. From Channel 9 Eyewitness News, I'm meteorologist David Heckard.
12: All right, David, and currently in downtown Orlando, I am looking at 75 degrees. It is 75 now at Orlando's severe weather station. Paul Cross is sitting in for Ed Torrance this morning. What's going on out there right now, Paul?
15: Definitely getting a lot busier, Scott. Delays I-4 eastbound through Champions Gate, and again from the 417 to 535. You got a crash in Lake Buena Vista, 417 southbound before 536, and a crash on 528 eastbound after the 417. 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I'm Paul Cross with Orlando's most frequent traffic updates on WDBO.
12: All right, Paul, good to have you here this morning. You might want to have your ears on, Paul, because I'm going to play that cut again that you absolutely loved earlier this morning. 6:39 now. I'm Scott Inez, Orlando's Morning News here on WDBO. Let's go in depth on one of our top stories this morning. I don't know if you've been keeping up with the World Cup. Team USA doing very, very well. We are 2-0 in the first two games. We beat Australia on Friday, and now we face Turkey back in Los Angeles on Thursday in the final group match. But the good news is that it doesn't matter what happens in that game with Turkey. The U.S. has already earned a berth into the knockout round of 32. So that is good news for Team USA.
19: Big time, because they have a couple of guys that have accumulated some yellow cards. If they get another yellow card in that match against Turkey, they would be suspended for that first knockout game. So do not want to get suspended. The cards, once you get those yellow cards, they get erased going into the knockout round from the group stage. But if you get a suspension because of a red card, that carries over.
12: Oh, I didn't realize. I didn't realize that they carried over.
19: Only the red card. So if you get to, if you get that second yellow card in that Turkey match, you're going to miss that knockout game, and that's a big deal.
12: Okay. Well, I think, and I was saying earlier, Greg, I think the big story, other than Team USA being 2-0, is the world falling in love with America. I mean, it's been amazing. It's all over my social feed. These videos keep popping up on my feed, and it's been really enjoyable to watch. I know it's been enjoyable for Paul Cross to hear these cuts as well. We're going to hear that same cut coming up about the guy eating squirrels in South Africa. But, I mean, fans of these other countries, man, they're coming to America, and despite what they've heard from their media, they're just enamored by everything American, whether, Paul, it's the squirrels or Buc-ee's or air conditioning or hamburger meat, they're enamored, man. They're absolutely enamored.
15: There's something new on every corner for them.
12: Yeah. The culture, the food, gas stations. So listen to some of this audio. I cut it up earlier this morning. This audio of foreign fans saying, "This is not the same America that we heard about in our media for years." Go.
1: 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Like, I'm in Florida. This beach is insane. Like, just as good as Australian beaches.
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6: so cute.
7: There is people walking everywhere. There are women walking alone with fancy handbags, jewelry on, glasses on. They're not being harassed, nothing. Then, right here, you've got a park. Clean and tidy. You've got squirrels that haven't been eaten.
9: It's ground beef. I mean, look at the size of it. Look at my, and I got big hands.
7: There's another bench, and it's not vandalized and broken and destroyed. If that was South Africa, gosh, first of all, I wouldn't be able to walk through this blooming park by myself.
10: For years, Europeans have made fun of America. The giant supermarkets, the portion sizes, the flags on every corner, the patriotism. Anything you could think of, Europeans have probably said it about America.
11: And the fact that Americans can't seem to do anything quietly. But now, the World Cup has arrived in America.
10: Millions of people are seeing America up close for the very first time.
11: Minds are being changed.
10: I'm blown.
11: Blown.
12: Well, I guess I buried the lead there. Apparently, they eat squirrels in South Africa.
15: I was going to, did that guy really say what I think he said? And that was, there are squirrels running around that haven't been eaten. What?
12: I had no clue.
15: Hide your squirrels.
19: Yeah.
15: Hide your
19: How can we squirrels? Resist with our ranch dressing? I mean, like, it's unbelievable. That we
12: they're
19: don't.
12: Enamored with our ranch dressing, too. It's really, it's refreshing to see all this stuff because we take all this stuff for granted, right?
15: You come to Florida, you got to try the fried alligator. You go to South Africa, you got to try the fried squirrel.
12: Fried squirrel with ranch dressing.
15: And you've got to bring in the ranch dressing, you know, from America to try that, and then you'll just die right then.
12: Oh, well, you listen to these folks. They're absolutely captivated by what we have here, whether it's the beauty of our land, our people, our culture, our food, Buc-ee's, squirrels, you name it. They're absolutely enamored by the United States of America. So I think it's absolutely wonderful. And you know what? Despite all the criticism, the USA is still the greatest country on earth. Ask these World Cup fans. Okay. What say you? Let me know. Tap that open mic there in the WDBO app. 6:45 now at WDBO.
19: You know, there's still parts of Florida here that they'll eat a little bit of squirrel as well.
12: I hear
19: probably,
12: you.
19: Probably a little bit more North Florida, but you know.
12: Yeah, I hear you.
19: Good morning, I'm Greg Rhodes. Philadelphia fans and forecasters keeping a close eye on the weather for today's World Cup matches between France and Iraq. Severe storms could have an impact on that game, scheduled for 5 p.m. Eastern. FIFA rules call for play to be interrupted and fans moved to an emergency shelter if lightning strikes within 8 miles of a stadium. That's also been getting some feedback online as well. Meanwhile, a volunteer at a Lake County church now facing what its pastor calls very serious allegations. Sydney Brock is the pastor at Fruitland Park's Heritage Community Church. He talked yesterday about Friday's arrest of volunteer Charles Bart Lucas. He allegedly used a hidden camera to videotape girls inside of a church bathroom. Lucas had been with the church since it opened 18 years ago. Florida now being ranked as one of the least patriotic states in the country.
2: WalletHub's 2026 list of the most patriotic states in America ranked each state based on 13 indicators of patriotism, including military enlistment, veterans, voter participation, and number of AmeriCorps volunteers per capita. Florida took 46th place. The most patriotic state was listed as Virginia, while the least patriotic spot went to Arkansas. Michelle Wargo, WDBO News.
19: Energy Secretary Chris Wright saying that the flow of oil through the Strait of Hormuz is back to normal. Wright making that comment on ABC's This Week, adding that they will, quote, continue that way, whatever happens with the negotiations with the Iranians.
14: 67 went through yesterday on an oil and oil products volumes about equal to where we were before the war.
19: His comments come amid uncertainty surrounding the vital waterway. Iran saying that it has shut down the strait in protest of Israel attacking Lebanon, which it says is a violation of that ceasefire agreement. Reuters saying that shipping tracking data supports Iran's claim that that strait appears closed. And the Los Angeles Police Department now saying that it's investigating after an officer fatally shot a resident's dog while answering a 911 call. That call turned out to be a false alarm over a woman celebrating the New York Knicks NBA championship win on Saturday. Here's Alex Stone on the Start Here podcast.
6: The LAPD has very clear guidance on how to deal with any animal, but dogs are included. And shooting a dog is something that is a last resort. Mm. They say that officers should try to get protection away from the animal. They can use less lethal, like a taser. Taser may or may not work on an animal with fur and with the moving and everything else. To use pepper spray, kicking a dog, anything but firing their weapon.
12: All right. Back to this story about Florida being one of the least patriotic states in America. Agree to disagree. I like walk down my street, see how many American flags there are. Yeah, and I know there are probably many in your neighborhood as well. I just don't believe that at all.
19: Yeah. No, I mean, it's coming up on the 250. I think you're starting to see again. It's starting to kind of build, especially around the area and things like that. You're seeing a lot of stuff pop up around the Central Florida area. I'm excited for a lot of great 4th of July celebrations coming up.
12: It should be special in this 250th year of this great country. All right, thank you, Greg. 6:48 now, WDBO. What do you say we get that extended forecast for you? It is brought to you by Metlock Roofing.
0: Well, the past weekend featured a little bit of everything, some clouds, some sun, some warm temperatures, and some scattered showers and thunderstorms. We are watching a bit of a pattern shift, though, starting today as some drier begins to work its way into the region. Just a 30% storm chance. It's going to be warm once again with numbers in the mid-90s. The day to watch will be Tuesday. Could get very warm out there with highs in the mid to possibly even upper 90s and a very low rain chance. The rain and storm chances do tick up, though, late week. In fact, a 50% rain chance on Wednesday, 40% storm chance Thursday and Friday, and highs remaining in the mid-90s. Tropics Arthur has come and gone, now looking very quiet across the tropical Atlantic. No major activity likely over the next 7 days. From Channel 9 Eyewitness News, I'm meteorologist David Hecker.
12: Currently, we're at 75 degrees at Orlando's Severe Weather Station, and Paul Cross is in that WDBO Traffic Center this morning. What's going on, Paul?
15: Delays, Scott, I-4 eastbound through Champions Gate, again, 417 to 535. Also have a crash in that stretch eastbound before 429. Also a wreck, Lake Buena Vista area. It's 417 southbound before 536. And we've been talking about it for a while, that multi-vehicle crash on the Turnpike northbound ramp to State Road 429 has a left lane blocked. I'm Paul Cross with Orlando's most frequent traffic updates on WDBO.
12: Interested in saving more and spending less? Do a home energy audit. So says Clark Howard this morning, our consumer warrior. Straight ahead.
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2: I'm Channel 9 meteorologist Cassandra Crimi tracking that big heat. Daytime highs back into the mid-90s, hitting 95 degrees today in Orlando. Heat indices 100 to 105, and mid-90s will stay in place all work week long. Rain and storm chances, we've got some shifts happening there. Slightly drier today and tomorrow, just a 30% chance for showers and storms this afternoon. Tomorrow it's even lower at 20%, but we'll return to a more seasonal rain and storm pattern by the end of the week. From Channel 9 Eyewitness News, I'm meteorologist Cassandra Crimi.
12: Right now, we are looking at 75 degrees at Orlando's Severe Weather Station, and Paul Cross is in that WDBO Traffic Center. What's happening, Paul?
15: A few crashes. Turnpike northbound, the ramp to State Road 429. Another wreck, Conroy at Middlebrook Road, and a crash on 417 southbound before 536. I'm Paul Cross with Orlando's most frequent traffic updates on WDBO.
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13: 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The exclusive weather forecast and an expanded I-4 traffic update. 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
12: Well, good news. Gas prices keep heading in the right direction. I saw $3.44 this morning coming in to work, but AAA says that the average price for a gallon of gas here in Florida right now is $3.61. What are you guys seeing out there? Let me know. Tap that open mic there in the WDBO app. We do have breaking news this morning here on WDBO. Keir Starmer has resigned as British Prime Minister. We heard that rumor from the president over the weekend, but Starmer is stepping aside amidst a Labour Party election loss, the resignation of government ministers, and growing pressure from senior members of his cabinet. It is our top story on WDBO. Talks between the U.S. and Iran continue this morning, with mediators saying the discussions were, quote, positive and constructive.
19: In WDBO's continuing coverage of the conflict in Iran, a statement from Pakistan and Qatar went on to say that discussions brought, quote, encouraging progress. The two countries agreed to form a high-level committee to provide political oversight of that mediation process. Chief negotiators will brief the committee regularly and lead working groups on nuclear issues, sanctions, and monitoring and dispute resolution to ensure that the Memorandum of Understanding is carried out effectively. The committee also endorsing a roadmap aimed at reaching a final agreement within 60 days, technical talks continuing this week in Switzerland. Senator Lindsey Graham says that he expects President Trump to take the Strait of Hormuz over by force if that deal fails. The South Carolina Republican made that comment on CBS's Face the Nation, saying that if Iran contests control of the strait, the U.S. will obliterate them.
0: We'll charge a fee for all those who go through to pay for the operation, and we're going to expand the Abraham Accords in calendar year 2026.
19: Vice President J.D. Vance is scheduled to speak from Switzerland from those talks at some point this morning, and when that happens, we'll bring it to you live right here on WDBO. Coming up, UK Prime Minister Keir Starmer announcing he is resigning in our breaking news from overnight. We'll have that update for you and more coming up next on Orlando's Morning News.
2: I'm Jetaline meteorologist Cassandra Crimi, tracking bigger temperatures for this upcoming work week. I've got your forecast details coming up.
15: Delays I-4 westbound through Lake Mary, eastbound past the Disney area. I've got a full traffic update coming up in just a few minutes. From the WDBO Traffic Center, I'm Paul Cross.
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19: Good morning, I'm Greg Rhodes. As a captain and trooper with the Florida Highway Patrol are now facing fraud charges after clocking in for off-duty shifts. They never worked.
8: Captain Lenita King and Trooper Maurice Ville-Saint billed the Champions Gate Community Development District for thousands of dollars on days that they never worked. Records show the district hired off-duty troopers to patrol for traffic violations in the community. I'm Carl Willis for WDBO 107.3 FM and AM 580.
19: The WDBO Business Update is brought to you by the Good Feet Store. The FBI now warning soccer fans of fraudulent websites impersonating FIFA as the World Cup continues. In a PSA, the FBI says that cyber criminals are using fake domains to sell counterfeit tickets and steal personal information. Scammers often relying on a tactic known as typo squatting, where they register website domains that closely resemble legitimate addresses, but it relies on internet users to make common typo mistakes. Officials advising users to verify website URLs before entering sensitive information. And it is our breaking news from overnight. As United Kingdom Prime Minister Keir Starmer announcing that he is resigning. Starmer's support within the ruling Labour Party plummeted following reports that he knew his ambassador to the U.S. had ties to convicted sex offender Jeffrey Epstein. And it looks like that Vice President J.D. Vance has now taken the stage there in Switzerland, Scott. I think we'll go ahead and pivot to that.
6: Yeah, let's go ahead and do that. The Vice President now has stepped to the podium. Let's go live to Switzerland here on WDBO.
9: And millions of barrels of crude and natural gas flowing through the Strait of Hormuz that weren't flowing before. But we also wanted to make sure that we actually set up the coordination mechanism so that we could demine the Straits of Hormuz, so that when there are the conflicts that inevitably come up, we can make sure we work through them rather than that leading to escalation. And that is exactly what we did yesterday. Number two, we also wanted to build a mechanism, a similar mechanism, for deconfliction for the regional ceasefire. As the President of the United States has himself said, sometimes these ceasefires just mean you're shooting a little bit less, but we wanted to make sure that we had the proper coordination set up so that if there is shooting, if Hezbollah fires at Israel or if Israel responds, if there are other conflicts that arise in the region, we're actually talking to each other and figuring out how to stop the shooting, how to make the region safer, our allies and everybody else. We set that up as well. Number three. We, and this is probably what we're most excited about as Americans, the Iranians have agreed to invite IAEA inspectors back into their country. That is a major milestone for the American people and the first step in permanently denuclearizing or permanently ending a nuclear weapons program in Iran. And that's exactly what we wanted to do. That's exactly what we asked to happen. We made a lot of great progress on other nuclear talks. And that leads me to the final thing that we wanted to accomplish, which is actually set up the process for the technical negotiations that will follow. Our teams working with the Iranians, the Qataris, and the Pakistanis made great progress yesterday. They will continue to work at the technical level with the teams here in Bergenstock. And then those technical negotiations are going to continue over the weeks and days to come. We wanted to set up a structure for that so that you could have proper political oversight. But obviously, as much as this place is very beautiful, I can't stay here for the next 60 days. I'm about to go back home to the United States, but the technical teams are going to be working with proper oversight to make sure that we're accomplishing the objectives that matter for everybody. So those are the things that we wanted to accomplish. We came here. We did exactly that. The way that I think about it is very simple. We laid a very good foundation for a successful final deal. The final deal is the house. We set the foundation. We haven't built the house, but we've laid a successful foundation to get to a good place for the American people. I think it's important for all of us to appreciate how much was done, but honestly, there is still a lot to do as we continue to make progress on the nuclear talks, on the economic talks, as we continue to demine the straits and ensure that that flow of traffic continues to pick back up. A lot of progress, but still some work to do, and we're very committed to doing exactly that. So with that, I'm happy to take a few questions from guys in the audience. I appreciate you guys being here. Let's start with you.
1: Thank you, Mr. Vice President. Did the president's threats yesterday really throw a wrench in negotiations? There were reports that the Iranians walked out at one point. Can you just clarify and tell us what happened?
9: No, they didn't throw a wrench in the system. The thing with the Iranians, yes, they did threaten to walk out, or at least there were social media threats that they would walk out. But we were negotiating well past 1 a.m. yesterday, so they didn't walk out. And their technical team is still here in Bergenstock working with our technical team actually as we speak, though I imagine maybe some of them are taking a break to watch this news conference. But look, what we told the Iranians yesterday is, when you guys engage in what us millennials might call trash talk, you can't expect the President of the United States not to respond and not to correct the record. So when they say things that aren't true, the President is going to respond to it. I'm going to respond to it. Americans are going to respond to it. When they make threats that aren't rooted in reality, they have to accept that the President of the United States is actually going to set the record straight. That's all that happened. So yes, there was a little bit of threatening, there was a little bit of whining, but at the end of the day, the talks continued and we made great progress.
1: Expectors, when do you expect them to be welcomed into Iran? Is there a time frame that you guys are looking at? And also in terms of when we could see this entire conflict end, do you think this can end by the midterm elections?
9: Well, look, right now the conflict is in a ceasefire, and our hope is that we get to the final deal and a permanent settlement. But right now, I think we've made great progress, and we should all celebrate that. In terms of when the nuclear inspectors are going to start, it's funny, we were trying to call some of the inspectors last night around 2 a.m. As you can expect, not many people were answering their phone at 2 a.m. I expect that will happen at the minimum this week. But we think even some of those conversations with the inspectors and with the IAEA could happen as soon as today. But I haven't checked in with our team since we made that 2 a.m. phone call to some of those inspectors. Sorry.
10: Mr. Vice President. Thank you, Mr. Vice President. Did you, going in, expect the Iranians to make Lebanon as much of a linchpin as they ended up doing? And how would you describe the progress on Lebanon? I know Mr. Arachi said it was very good progress, but what's your characterization of it?
9: Yeah, I would describe it as very good progress, too. I mean, look, we want a regional ceasefire, right? We want Hezbollah to stop firing at our friends in Israel. We want Israelis to be able to live in peace. We also want to make sure that, you know, when things happen, they don't spiral into a broader escalation. And so we've been, I think, very good at setting up what we're calling a deconfliction mechanism. But what it really is to say that when things happen, the sides are actually talking to one another. Sometimes, you know, you've got a bit of a chicken and egg problem, that you've got a junior guy who fires a drone that didn't have approval from the high command. Okay, of course, Israel has to respond to that. But then sometimes that response, we could actually have a better and more peaceful situation if Israel responds in the context of a conversation that's ongoing between Hezbollah, Lebanon, Israel, and other partners in the region. There really hasn't been a mechanism to have those discussions until basically around 4 p.m. yesterday, Bergenstock time, when we set that up. So what we're trying to do is to say, first of all, Israel and every other nation in the region has the right of self-defense, but we want to make sure that everybody has that right of self-defense in the background, where we're talking about how to de-escalate these conflicts rather than spiraling out of control. Sometimes what'll happen is that if the conflict spirals out of control, that's worse for everybody's self-defense and worse for everybody's security. So we've actually got the process in place to ensure that that escalation doesn't happen. Now, I will say, you already see the fruits of that. Over the past 24 hours, it's probably been the most peaceful that we've seen the situation in Lebanon. The previous 24 hours were pretty good. Obviously, there was some shooting about 72 hours ago. So this is a work in progress. But what we've done is actually set up the operation so that we can ensure it doesn't spiral out of control in the future.
3: Does the U.S. want Israel to withdraw forces from southern Lebanon?
9: Well, we want Israel's security to be protected, and we also want Lebanon's sovereignty to be protected, and this is going to be an ongoing conversation. The Israelis have been very clear they do not have territorial intentions on South Lebanon. The reason they feel they have to be there is because they're worried about Hezbollah fighters in South Lebanon firing into Israel. We do believe, of course it's going to require a lot of hard work, that we can get to a place where Lebanon's territorial integrity and sovereignty is protected, Israel's security is protected, and that's going to require some coordination with the Lebanese armed forces, and also it's going to require the Iranians to rein in Hezbollah. That's all the sort of things that we were talking about yesterday. And again, I think that we got much further compared to where we were just 24 hours ago.
3: Have you spoken with Prime Minister Netanyahu during any of this process at all in the recent days?
9: Yeah, we were in constant... We were in constant contact with the Israelis yesterday, but also, of course, with the Saudis and the Emiratis and others in the region. We talked to the Lebanese yesterday as well. So we're constantly trying to keep our regional friends updated about this. This is not a deal that the United States is imposing on the region. This is a deal that the region has desperately asked the United States to put in place. Obviously, the headlines have been very focused about what's been going on between the United States and Iran, but this region has been a basket case for a very long time. And what the president has set us to do, again, lay the foundation, see if we can get to a permanent peace. If we can't, the president of the United States still has a lot of options to accomplish America's security objectives, but he has certainly committed us to this pathway for now, and we're going to keep on working and seeing what we can accomplish. And then I want to just, before we depart here, I want to say one last thing. I've seen some misreporting about frozen or unfrozen Iranian assets. One of the other things that we wanted to do, and you know, wasn't as high of a priority for us for obvious reasons, but we wanted to make sure that we set up a process where if we ever unfreeze Iranian assets, we can ensure that that money, that Iranian money, goes to help the people of Iran and not to fund terrorism. So Jared Kushner actually came up with a very interesting solution with the Qataris, where basically, again, if there is any frozen Iranian assets that are unfrozen, then we have approval over that process. The Qataris have approval over that process. And then the money would actually go to buy American soy, American corn, and American wheat for the benefit of the Iranian people. And as much as I see some of the press misreporting on this, and of course, you know, buttressed by what the Iranians are saying, or not all Iranians, I want to be clear, there are a lot of Iranians who are telling the truth about what happened yesterday, but you see some social media reporting that gets this wrong. But fundamentally, what Jared and the Qataris and the entire team here in Bergenstock accomplished is, to me, a classic Trump deal, where if Iranian assets are ever unfrozen, they're going to go to make American farmers richer and to feed the Iranian people. That's a very, very good and very classic Trump deal. That's great for our people, great for the people of Iran, and fundamentally, again, will contribute to this regional security architecture that we've built and that we're going to work very hard to ensure that it endures. So from Switzerland, thank you all for being here. I appreciate the questions and I appreciate the engagement. I'm looking forward to going back home, and we'll certainly keep everybody updated on what happens in the days and weeks to come. Thank you all.
6: All right. That is Vice President J.D. Vance live from Switzerland here on WDBO this morning. The Vice President announcing that we wanted to build with Iran a mechanism for deconfliction of the current ceasefire. He said what we're most excited about is that Iranians have agreed to welcome IAEA officials, International Atomic Energy Agency officials, into their country. That's exactly what we asked to happen, he said. He said, our teams have made great progress yesterday and today, and those talks will continue in the days and the weeks to come. He said the technical teams will continue to work on these talks. He said we laid a very good foundation for a successful final deal. It's 7:16 now at WDBO.
19: Good morning. I'm Greg Rhodes. And in that press conference there held by Vice President J.D. Vance, you heard him respond to some actions taken by the Iranians yesterday during those peace talks after President Trump made some disparaging statements regarding the Iranian officials. Ron responding to those threats made by President Trump in an interview with Fox News on Sunday. The president warning that Iranian officials, quote, won't even make it back to your expletive country, amid claims that Iran had closed the Strait of Hormuz as nuclear negotiations were underway in Switzerland. Social media post, Iran's chief negotiator saying that Iran's, quote, armed forces are ready to respond. Here's Allison Kosick.
11: Negotiations between the U.S. and Iran are now facing a new test after President Trump sharply warned Iran against shutting down one of the world's most critical shipping lanes. Earlier in the day, Vice President Vance striking a more optimistic tone, saying great progress was being made.
14: What the president has asked us to do is turn over a new leaf to transform our relationship with the

0: up the top spot in Group D and are expected to rest multiple players with yellow cards during that match.
1: All right, thank you for the update, Greg. 7:18 now, WDBO. What do you say we get that extended forecast for you on a Monday morning? It is brought to you by Metlock Roofing.
2: Well, both Saturday and Sunday featured some scattered showers and thunderstorms across the area. We're actually going to begin to lower coverage across the area starting today. So some of us stay dry on Monday, but that means it's going to warm up. In fact, high temperatures today getting back into the mid-90s. For Tuesday, just a spotty shower anticipated. The vast majority of us staying dry, but it's going to be hot once again. Mid-90s in Metro Orlando, but some areas will likely get towards 97, 98 degrees on Tuesday. Moisture quickly works its way back into the area for the middle part of the week. We're up to a 50% storm chance on Wednesday, but still warm. Numbers in the mid-90s. We'll keep those elevated rain chances going through the rest of the week, and temperatures still hanging out in the mid-90s. Some dry air may begin to arrive for the upcoming weekend. From Channel 9 Eyewitness News, I'm meteorologist David Hecker.
1: Currently, we sit at 75 degrees at Orlando's Severe Weather Station. He's in for Ed Torrance. What's going on, Paul Cross?
3: Seeing those delays now, Scott, I-4 eastbound through Champions Gate, again, 417 to 535. We got a crash eastbound right at 535. They have a left lane blocked. 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I'm Paul Cross with Orlando's most frequent traffic updates on WDBO.

0: You ever tried farmers markets for groceries? Clark Howard says you may want to try. Our consumer warrior on the way.
1: Welcome back to Yeah, That's a Pepper Thing. First up, we've got Harrison wrapping his Dr. Pepper in a tiny quilt so it feels at home. Oh, how tender. 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And over to Becca, who's whispering affirmations to her can.
2: You're sweet. 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
1: 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It's a Pepper Thing!
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5: 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Grocery prices that really had started to chill have started rising again because of what's been going on in Iran. And even when everything's fine there, it's going to take a while for things that have gone up in price to at least settle down or maybe come back down some. So when you're thinking about shopping for groceries, especially with all the extra expenses that are now in place because of higher diesel costs of transporting groceries, one place you might look, I never talk about, is various farmers markets where you drive to get supposedly fresher food, usually is, and potentially at a better price. And if that's too much for you, this is a time that calls for a lot more comparison shopping to stretch every dollar.
0: Save more, spend less. 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It is 727 now at WDBO.
6: I'm General Line Meteorologist Cassandra Crimi, tracking some big heat this afternoon. We'll have daytime highs climbing back into the mid-90s. Orlando today reaching 95 degrees. Heat index values 100 to 105 through the afternoon. So be prepared for some big heat. Rain and storm chances lowering from what we had over the weekend. 30% chance for sea breeze showers and storms. Some of the heavier pockets of rain will be likely from Orlando down to the south as we head into the evening. From Channel 9 Eyewitness News and Meteorologist Cassandra Crimi.
0: And right now, I am looking at downtown Orlando, where we've got 75 degrees. It's 75 at Orlando's severe weather station. Paul Cross is in the WDBO Traffic Center. What's happening, Paul?
7: Big trouble right now, Scott. Crash I-4 eastbound at 535. Three left lanes are blocked. I'm looking at traffic just standing completely still, starting before 192 all the way up to 535. So just have some patience in that stretch. 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I'm Paul Cross with Orlando's most frequent traffic updates on WDBO.
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0: Yeah, gas prices, they keep heading in the right direction. I just got this WDBO open mic here.
13: Gas prices this morning in Orlando. Wawa was $3.34. Costco was $3.29.
0: Yeah, I saw $3.44 coming into work this morning. AAA this morning says the average price for a gallon of gas in Florida right now is $3.61. What are you seeing out there? Let me know. Tap that open mic there in the WDBO app. We have breaking news this morning on WDBO. Keir Starmer has resigned as British Prime Minister. Starmer stepping aside amidst Labour Party election losses, the resignation of government ministers, and growing pressure from senior members of his cabinet. It is our top story on WDBO this morning. Talks between the United States and Iran continuing this morning. As you just heard, Vice President J.D. Vance announcing from Switzerland, we have made some great progress on peace talks with Iran.
3: In WDBO's continuing coverage of the conflict in Iran, a statement from Pakistan and Qatar went on to say that discussions brought, quote, encouraging progress. The two countries agreeing to form a high-level committee to provide political oversight of the mediation process. Chief negotiators will brief the committee regularly and lead working groups on nuclear issues, sanctions, and monitoring and dispute resolution to ensure that the memorandum of understanding is carried out effectively. The committee also endorsing a roadmap aimed at reaching a final agreement within 60 days, with technical talks continuing throughout this week in Switzerland. And that's this as Vice President J.D. Vance just addressed from Lucerne, saying that Iran will allow inspectors from the International Atomic Energy Agency to verify the country is not developing a nuclear weapon.
14: The Iranians have agreed to invite IAEA inspectors back into their country. That is a major milestone for the American people and the first step in permanently denuclearizing or permanently ending a nuclear weapons program in Iran.
3: The IAEA was tasked with inspecting Iranian nuclear facilities under the Obama-era Iran nuclear deal, which President Trump walked away from back in 2018. Many other specifics have still to be negotiated, as Iran has demanded an end to Israel's military operation against Hezbollah in Lebanon, while Israel has rejected that demand. Coming up, President Trump saying that vandals have damaged the refurbished reflecting pool in D.C. We'll have that update for you and more coming up next here on Orlando's Morning News.
6: I'm Channel 9 meteorologist Cassandra Crimi, tracking big heat for most of this work week and changes to our rain and storm pattern. What's in store for your Monday coming up?
7: A big mess. I-4 eastbound at 535 right now. A crash. Three left lanes are blocked. Only the right lane getting by. I'll give you a full traffic update in just a few minutes. From the WDBO Traffic Center, I'm Paul Cross.
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3: Good morning. I'm Greg Rhodes. As President Trump says, vandals who damage the refurbished reflecting pool in D.C. will now be held accountable, and the D.C. U.S. attorney is backing him. Here's Grinnell Scott.
9: As President Trump claimed on Truth Social that there are people trying to destroy and demean work on the National Mall's reflecting pool, U.S. Attorney for the District of Columbia Jeanine Pirro said on Fox's The Sunday Briefing, the law is on the lookout.
15: If there are more serious products that are put into the reflecting pool to create more algae or a bigger problem, then we'll consider more serious charges.
9: Park police officers reportedly arrested someone late last week they said was peeling paint from the pool after chemicals were put in to kill the algae blooms. Grinnell Scott, Fox News.
3: And Scott, we are following some breaking news here this morning. As former Fed Chairman Alan Greenspan has died, the economist led the Federal Reserve for 19 years after being named chairman by President Ronald Reagan back in 1987 and served until his retirement in 2006. His first term in 1987 began just 69 days before the Black Monday market drop of October of that year. Greenspan passing away due to complications of Parkinson's disease. He was 100.
0: 100 years of age. Wow. He led the Fed under four different presidents. Thank you, Greg. 735 now at WDBO. You just heard Vice President J.D. Vance from Switzerland announcing that great progress has been made in peace talks with Iran. We'll take you live to Israel next.
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0: Yeah, coming up here in about a minute, we'll take you live to Israel. Before we do that, what do you say we get that extended forecast for you? It is brought to you by Metlock Roofing.
1: Well, the past weekend featured a little bit of everything. Some clouds, some sun, some warm temperatures, and some scattered showers and thunderstorms. We are watching a bit of a pattern shift, though, starting today as some drier begins to work its way into the region. Just a 30% storm chance. It's going to be warm once again with numbers in the mid-90s. The day to watch will be Tuesday. Could get very warm out there with highs in the mid to possibly even upper 90s and a very low rain chance. The rain and storm chances do tick up, though, late week. In fact, a 50% rain chance on Wednesday, 40% storm chance Thursday and Friday, and highs remaining in the mid-90s. Tropics Arthur has come and gone, now looking very quiet across the tropical Atlantic. No major activity likely over the next 7 days. From Channel 9 Eyewitness News, I'm meteorologist David Heckard.
19: All right, David, and currently we are looking at 76 degrees in Maitland, and I've got 75 at Orlando's Severe Weather Station, and Paul Cross is in that WDBO Traffic Center. What's happening, Paul?
7: Well, we've got our cameras trained right now on I-4 eastbound at 535. Three left lanes continue to be closed. Only the right lane getting by. This has traffic really jammed up now as you head through Champions Gate and up toward 535. And let's see, we do have some delays also out of Volusia County, I-4 westbound, and this is through Lake Mary. I'm Paul Cross with Orlando's most frequent traffic updates on WDBO.
19: Good Monday morning, 7:38 now. I'm Scott Inez, Orlando's Morning News here on WDBO. Thanks so much for being here. Well, Vice President J.D. Vance announcing from Switzerland last hour that, quote, great progress has been made in peace talks with Iran. Let's go in depth now. Let's take you live to Jerusalem and ABC News correspondent Jordana Miller. And Jordana, you talk about a roller coaster ride. Yesterday, the Iranians stormed out of negotiations there at Lake Lucerne. They were persuaded to come back. It looks like there has been some progress, according to the vice president. Tell us all about it, Jordana.
22: Well, we do understand that there was that rocky start yesterday when the president tweeted essentially that Iran better control Hezbollah and stop its proxy from firing right on Israel. Otherwise, the United States would attack Iran again and basically restart the war. That pissed off the Iranian delegation. They briefly left the talks, but they did return, and talks went, we understand, through the night. And then we saw in the statement that was put out this morning by Qatar in the name of Pakistan and, you know, the team, the United States, Iran, the progress has been made, what the vice president has echoed. And the statement from Qatar focused on two issues. First, that a communication line has been set up to ensure that the Strait of Hormuz will stay open, which I think is important because if you remember, Scott, over the weekend, the Iranians announced that they were going to shut, that they had shut the strait again. Mm-hmm. Because of that fighting in Lebanon between Israel and Hezbollah. The United States said, and CENTCOM, right, the White House and CENTCOM said that's not true. The strait is open. Traffic's going through. And that, by the way, is the status this morning. There's some vessels going through. It is not closed by any means. The second issue, which at least the statement from Qatar said that there had been progress on Lebanon and that a deconfliction group or mechanism had been set up between the U.S. and Iran and Lebanon. But what was strange there, Scott, is that Israel was not named in the deconfliction group, which is, I mean, it's hard to imagine how effective a deconfliction group can be if one of the main parties, Israel, is not involved. So I think that had some Israelis pretty upset today, and then even some mocking this. And then, you know, I think we're going to have to just kind of wait and see how it plays out. But these are the areas where it looks like some progress was made. Now, the Iranians are saying there was also progress made on lifting those sanctions, those waivers, so they can start to sell oil on the free market. But we haven't heard that from any American officials.
19: Mm-hmm. Well, with the positive announcement from the vice president this morning about the talks, when I spoke with you last week, Jordana, you were telling us that Israelis on the whole felt betrayed
0: by the MOU signed by the U.S. and Iran. Have emotions calmed there, or do they still feel as if the president has kind of thrown Israel under the bus here a little bit?
22: I have to be honest, Scott, in a country where Trump was considered a hero, a messiah, really, he has fallen from grace here. And I would say that most of the country still feels like Trump threw Israel under the bus to bring down gas and oil prices, to end a war that was very unpopular at home, but that the president lost sight of the larger aim of bringing stability to the region and instead threw Iran a lifeline, an economic lifeline, which they desperately need, and that this could, you know, support the regime for, you know, the foreseeable future. And I think there's been a lot of analysis, Scott, over the weekend, but I think some of the most astute analysts on Iran, they're still saying that the president is missing something. That is, can you buy someone's identity from them, right? Could you offer the Iranians so much money that they'll stop hating the West or Western culture, Western values, you know, political values, values on women, on, you know, on even really in transparency in business and government. Can you de-radicalize a regime by offering it money? I'm not sure. I'm really not sure. And a lot of the Iranian experts say, you know, this is not really that idea of turning over a new page with Iran and the West. That is, to many here, it is seen as a bit of a fantasy going too far.
0: All right, we'll leave it at that. Thank you so much, Jordana, for that report and that analysis this morning. We certainly do appreciate it. You bet. That is Jordana Miller, ABC News correspondent, joining us live from Jerusalem. Again, our breaking news this morning, Vice President J.D. Vance from Switzerland last hour saying that we have laid a very good foundation for a successful final deal with Iran. It's 7:45 now at WDBO.
3: Good morning. I'm Greg Rhodes. And in that conversation with Jordana that you just heard, they discussed the possible closure of the Strait of Hormuz over the weekend by Iran. Energy Secretary Chris Wright, though, says the flow of oil through the Strait of Hormuz is back to normal. Wright made that comment on ABC's This Week, adding that they will, quote, continue that way, whatever happens with the negotiations with the Iranians.
2: 67 went through yesterday on an oil and oil products volumes about equal to where we were before the war.
3: Those comments come amid uncertainty surrounding the vital waterway. Iran saying that it has shut down the strait in protest of Israel attacking Lebanon, which it says is a violation of that ceasefire agreement. Reuters saying that shipping tracking data supporting Iran's claim that that strait has been closed. The man accused of attacking a female jogger last year, now expected back in court later today.
5: Tyler Fates is accused of attacking a woman in College Park last April. Today's hearing will be about a violation of his 3-year probation. Fates is expected to be in court at 1:30 this afternoon. I'm Carl Willis for WDBO 107.3 FM and AM 580.
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3: Wyndham Clark is now a major champion once again. Clark collecting his fifth tour victory after winning the U.S. Open at Shinnecock Hills Golf Club. The 32-year-old finished atop the leaderboard by one stroke at 4 under par. Clark faced heavy criticism at last year's Open after missing the cut and causing significant damage to the Oakmont Country Club locker room. He was forced to pay for those damages, make a charitable donation, and to take anger management courses. Los Angeles Police Department now saying that it's investigating after an officer fatally shot a resident's dog while answering a 911 call. That call turned out to be a false alarm over a woman celebrating the New York Knicks NBA championship win on Saturday. Here's Alex Stone on the Start Here podcast.
8: The LAPD has very clear guidance on how to deal with any animal, but dogs are included. And shooting a dog is something that is a last resort. They say that officers should try to get protection away from the animal. They can use less lethal, like a taser. Taser may or may not work on an animal with fur and with the moving and everything else. to use pepper spray, kicking a dog, anything but firing their weapon.
3: And Toy Story 5 is shaping up to be the biggest movie of the year so far. Deadline saying that the latest entry in the Disney Pixar franchise is not only on track to have the biggest debut weekend of 2026, but potentially the largest over the last 2 years. It's projected to make over $170 million at nearly 4,500 theaters across North America. And Scott, the original Toy Story debuting in theaters back in November of 1995.
0: You know what? Make a good movie and people will go to the theater.
3: Yep.
0: It's pretty simple. Thank you, Greg. Appreciate it. 7:48 now, WDBO. What do you say we get that extended forecast for you on a Monday morning? It's brought to you by Metlock Roofing.
1: Well, both Saturday and Sunday featured some scattered showers and thunderstorms across the area. We're actually going to begin to lower coverage across the area starting today. So some of us stay dry on Monday, but that means it's going to warm up. In fact, high temperatures today getting back into the mid-90s. For Tuesday, just a spotty shower anticipated. The vast majority of us staying dry, but it's going to be hot once again. Mid-90s in Metro Orlando, but some areas will likely get towards 97, 98 degrees on Tuesday. Moisture quickly works its way back into the area for the middle part of the week. We're up to a 50% storm chance on Wednesday, but still warm. Numbers in the mid-90s. We'll keep those elevated rain chances going through the rest of the week, and temperatures still hanging out in the mid-90s. Some dry air may begin to arrive for the upcoming weekend. From Channel 9 Eyewitness News, I'm meteorologist David Hecker.
0: Currently, David, I'm looking at downtown Orlando, where we've got 75 degrees, and I've got 75 now at Orlando's severe weather station. Paul Cross is a busy man. He's in for Ed Torrance this morning. What's going on, Paul?
7: And what else is new? Every time I'm in for Ed Torrance, something big happens pretty quickly. And this one has did have three left lanes blocked. I'm looking at the cameras right now, and they have moved everything now to the left shoulder. Multiple vehicles involved. I-4 eastbound at 535. Seeing some huge delays starting before 192 on the eastbound side. Westbound side, you're seeing that stopped traffic after 528. I'm Paul Cross with Orlando's most frequent traffic updates on WDBO.
0: 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That's what Clark Howard is talking about this morning. 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
3: I'm Channel 9 meteorologist Cassandra Crimi tracking that big heat. Daytime highs back into the mid-90s, hitting 95 degrees today in Orlando. Heat indices 100 to 105, and mid-90s will stay in place all work week long. Rain and storm chances, we've got some shifts happening there. Slightly drier today and tomorrow, just a 30% chance for showers and storms this afternoon. Tomorrow it's even lower at 20%, but we'll return to a more seasonal rain and storm pattern by the end of the week. From Channel 9 Eyewitness News, I'm meteorologist Cassandra Crimi.
2: Right now, we are sitting at 76 degrees at Orlando's Severe Weather Station. Paul Cross is in that WDBO traffic center. What's going on, Paul?
5: Have some big delays. I-4 eastbound and westbound approaching 535 from an earlier wreck that had three left lanes blocked on the eastbound side. Looking at a crash right now, brand new 417 southbound. This is right before World Center Drive. I'm Paul Cross with Orlando's most frequent traffic updates on WDBO.
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0: 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This is the 8 a.m. expanded news feed. 15 minutes of nonstop, in-depth coverage on today's top stories, the exclusive weather forecast, and an expanded I-4 traffic update. Orlando's only commercial-free 8 a.m. expanded news feed starts with the three big things you need to know right now.
2: Well, gas prices keep heading in the right direction. I saw $3.44 coming in this morning. AAA says the average price for a gallon of gas here in the state of Florida right now is $3.61. What are you seeing out there? Let me know. Tap that open mic in the WDBO app, because this is where Orlando sounds off. We do have breaking news this morning on WDBO. Alan Greenspan has died. He presided over the Federal Reserve for 19 years under four presidents. Alan Greenspan was 100 years of age. It is our top story this morning. Talks between the U.S. and Iran continuing overnight, with Vice President J.D. Vance saying progress was made in peace talks with Iran.
16: And WDBO's continuing coverage of the conflict, a statement from Pakistan and Qatar went on to say that discussions brought, quote, encouraging progress. The two countries agreed to form a high-level committee to provide political oversight of the mediation process. The committee also endorsing a roadmap aimed at reaching a final agreement within 60 days, with technical talks continuing this week in Switzerland. And speaking in Lucerne during a press conference that you heard live here this morning on WDBO, Vice President J.D. Vance says that Iran will allow inspectors from the International Atomic Energy Agency to verify that the country is not developing a nuclear weapon.
4: The Iranians have agreed to invite IAEA inspectors back into their country. That is a major milestone for the American people and the first step in permanently denuclearizing or permanently ending a nuclear weapons program in Iran.
16: The IAEA was tasked with inspecting Iranian nuclear facilities under the Obama-era Iran nuclear deal, which President Trump walked away from in 2018. Many other specifics still have to be negotiated as Iran has demanded an end to Israel's military operation against Hezbollah in Lebanon, while Israel has rejected that demand. Coming up, UK Prime Minister Keir Starmer announcing he's resigning. It's our breaking news from overnight. We'll have that update for you coming up next here on Orlando's Morning News.
3: I'm Jetaline meteorologist Cassandra Crimi, tracking bigger temperatures for this upcoming work week. I've got your forecast details coming up.
5: Still seeing some big delays. I-4 eastbound approaching 535 from an earlier wreck that had three left lanes blocked. I'll give you a full traffic update in just a few minutes from the WDBO Traffic Center. I'm Paul Cross.
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16: Good morning. I'm Greg Rhodes. As a former Orange County juvenile probation officer is accused of leaking court records to a drug trafficking organization, they'll remain behind bars.
10: 32-year-old Crystal Lawson's request to lower her $1 million bond. Investigators say Lawson kept access to Florida's court records system after being fired in 2022 and used it more than 100 times to look up warrants and other case information, which was allegedly passed to a drug trafficking group. Authorities say the leaks led to lost evidence and allowed one suspect to avoid arrest. Lawson faces 114 felony charges. Michelle Wargo, WDBO News.
16: The WDBO Business Update is brought to you by the Good Feet Store. The FBI warning soccer fans of fraudulent websites impersonating FIFA as the World Cup continues. In a PSA, the FBI saying that cyber criminals are using fake domains to sell counterfeit tickets and steal personal information. Scammers often relying on a tactic known as typo squatting, where they register website domains that closely resemble legitimate addresses, but it relies on internet users to make common typo mistakes. Officials advising users to verify website URLs before entering sensitive information. And it is our breaking news from overnight. As UK Prime Minister Keir Starmer announcing that he is resigning, Starmer's support within the ruling Labour Party has plummeted following reports that he knew his ambassador to the U.S. had ties to the convicted sex offender Jeffrey Epstein. In remarks earlier this morning, Starmer saying that he will step aside following an election over the summer.
11: The question my party is asking now is whether I am best placed to lead us into the next general election. I have heard the answer of my parliamentary party to that question, and I accept that answer with good grace.
2: It's 8:05 now, WDBO. Thanks so much for joining us on this Monday morning. The president says U.S. Park Police has arrested multiple people who allegedly vandalized Lincoln Memorial Reflecting Pool. We'll take you live to New York City on that story coming up next.
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2: Hey, good morning to you. It is 8:07. I'm Scott Inez, Orlando's morning news here on WDBO. We'll talk about the Lincoln Reflecting Pool and the problems happening up there in D.C. coming up right now. Let's get that extended forecast for you. It is brought to you by Metlock Roofing.
21: Well, the past weekend featured a little bit of everything, some clouds, some sun, some warm temperatures, and some scattered showers and thunderstorms. We are watching a bit of a pattern shift, though, starting today as some drier begins to work its way into the region. Just a 30% storm chance. It's going to be warm once again with numbers in the mid-90s. The day to watch will be Tuesday. Could get very warm out there with highs in the mid to possibly even upper 90s and a very low rain chance. The rain and storm chances do tick up, though, late week. In fact, a 50% rain chance on Wednesday, 40% storm chance Thursday and Friday, and highs remaining in the mid-90s. Tropics Arthur has come and gone, now looking very quiet across the tropical Atlantic. No major activity likely over the next 7 days. From Channel 9 Eyewitness News, I'm meteorologist David Hecker.
2: And currently in Apopka, I'm looking at 75 degrees, and I've got 76 now at Orlando's Severe Weather Station. Paul Cross is in that WDBO Traffic Center. What's happening over there, Paul?
5: Big delay, Scotty. Right now, I-4 eastbound as you make your way toward, 192. So for before 192 up to 535. And on the westbound side, before 528 down to 535 because of that earlier crash on the eastbound side. Also have a crash 417 northbound after Osceola Parkway. That one on the right shoulder. I'm Paul Cross with Orlando's most frequent traffic updates on WDBO.
2: Thank you, Paul. It's 8:09 now. I'm Scott Inez, Orlando's morning news here on WDBO, 107.3 FM and AM 580. Well, President Trump says U.S. Park Police has arrested now multiple people who allegedly vandalized the Lincoln Memorial Reflecting Pond. This has been an ongoing saga. Let's go in depth now live to ABC News investigative reporter Peter Haralambos. And Peter, so many twists and turns in this thing here. The Trump administration took on the job of cleaning up the pool. It's been plagued by algae. Now there's more algae. So tell us all about it. What's going on here?
22: Yeah, 2 weeks after this $16 million renovation was completed, President Trump now says that this entire reflecting pool will need to be drained and repaired. This comes as he's blaming that damage on vandalism, though it doesn't appear there's evidence to support that. We understand that at least five people have been arrested over the weekend for allegedly vandalizing or damaging the reflecting pool, including former Olympian canoeist David Hearn, who denies those allegations. He told ABC News that he acknowledged he touched a loose piece of the coating itself, but he didn't rip, tear, break, destroy, or harm any part of this reflecting pool. If anything, it appears the damage to the coating itself and this massive bloom of algae is a problem of the Trump administration's own making with this somewhat rushed attempt to repair it ahead of July 4th. These were two no-bid contracts that really rushed the process. In previous years, attempts to renovate the reflecting pool have taken months and months. For example, the Obama administration's attempt to repair it took 18 months and $34 million.
2: Yeah, I've even seen social media posts from a number of people. They continue to flock to the pool over the weekend as well. They're posting photos. They're making videos showing the algae and the peeling paint, aren't they?
22: This has made it, if anything, more of a tourist attraction. Mm. It's kind of remarkable in terms of the amount of interest that has come from this, people kind of looking to this entire reflecting pool as a metaphor for the Trump administration more broadly. Meanwhile, President Trump continuing to defend these renovations. These, again, were two different federal contracts, one to recoat the pool. That was a $14 million contract to a nearby Virginia-based company. They basically spent a few months recoating and then resurfacing the reflecting pool with this waterproofing material. And then there was a separate contract to a company in Ohio called Greenwater Solutions. This is actually a company owned by a longtime Trump donor who was in charge of putting in a new filtration system. He got a $1.7 million contract, though it seems despite both of that work, neither have been successful in either remediating the algae or even making the leaks dissipate at the reflecting pool.
2: I saw a guy in the pool over the weekend trying to clean up all the algae. So I'm assuming that this work continues to try to get this pool cleaned up one way or another, right?
22: That's exactly right. If anything, the bill for this is only going to go up as they try different methods. Last week, we saw them pouring hydrogen peroxide in the pool. We saw them, in waders trying to scrub the bottom of it. Now we'll see all the water gone and more extensive renovations continue.
2: All right, Peter, thank you for that report this morning. That is ABC News investigative reporter Peter Haralambos joining us from New York City this morning. Meantime, we carried it live on WDBO earlier this morning. Vice President J.D. Vance announcing from Switzerland that, quote, we have made some great progress on peace talks with Iran. This comes after Iranian officials stormed out of negotiations there in Switzerland yesterday, but the tone certainly has changed in the last several hours. And here's part of the vice president's announcement from last hour here. Go.
13: Yesterday was a very, very good day. We made a lot of good progress. We did exactly what we wanted to do, which is accomplish four things for the American people. First, we wanted to build a mechanism for keeping the Strait of Hormuz open. It is open. We've seen, of course, gas prices and oil prices come down, millions and millions of barrels of crude and natural gas flowing through the Strait of Hormuz that weren't flowing before. But we also wanted to make sure that we actually set up the coordination mechanism so that we could demine the Straits of Hormuz, so that when there are the conflicts that inevitably come up, we can make sure we work through them rather than that leading to escalation. And that is exactly what we did yesterday. Number two, we also wanted to build a mechanism, a similar mechanism, for deconfliction for the regional ceasefire. As the President of the United States has himself said, sometimes these ceasefires just mean you're shooting a little bit less, but we wanted to make sure that we had the proper coordination set up so that if there is shooting, if Hezbollah fires at Israel or if Israel responds, if there are other conflicts that arise in the region, we're actually talking to each other and figuring out how to stop the shooting, how to make the region safer, our allies and everybody else. We set that up as well. Number three, we, and this is probably what we're most excited about as Americans, the Iranians have agreed to invite IAEA inspectors back into their country. That is a major milestone for the American people and the first step in permanently denuclearizing or permanently ending a nuclear weapons program in Iran. And that's exactly what we wanted to do. That's exactly what we asked to happen. We made a lot of great progress on other nuclear talks. And that leads me to the final thing that we wanted to accomplish, which is actually set up the process for the technical negotiations that will follow. Our teams working with the Iranians, the Qataris, and the Pakistanis made great progress yesterday. They will continue to work at the technical level with the teams here in Bergenstock. And then those technical negotiations are going to continue over the weeks and days to come.
2: All right. Vice President J.D. Vance, earlier this morning from Switzerland, we carried it live for you here on WDBO. So the tone of these talks between the U.S. and Iran has certainly taken a turn for the better. The vice president now headed back to the U.S. as talks will continue in the coming days and weeks between the United States and Iran. It's 8:15 now at WDBO.
16: Good morning. I'm Greg Rhodes, and you just heard about that story coming out of D.C. as the reflecting pool appears to have been damaged. President Trump says that vandals damaged that refurbished reflecting pool in D.C. They will be held accountable, and the D.C. U.S. attorney is backing him. Here's Grinnell Scott.
1: As President Trump claimed on Truth Social that there are people trying to destroy and demean work on the National Mall's reflecting pool, U.S. Attorney for the District of Columbia Jeanine Pirro said on Fox's The Sunday Briefing, the law is on the lookout.
15: If there are more serious products that are put into the reflecting pool to create more algae or a bigger problem, then we'll consider more serious charges.
1: Park police officers reportedly arrested someone late last week they said was peeling paint from the pool after chemicals were put in to kill the algae blooms. Grinnell Scott, Fox News.
16: A captain and trooper with the Florida Highway Patrol now facing fraud charges after clocking in for off-duty shifts that they never worked.
19: Captain Lenita King and Trooper Maurice Ville-Saint billed the Champions Gate Community Development District for thousands of dollars on days that they never worked. Records show the district hired off-duty troopers to patrol for traffic violations in the community. I'm Carl Willis for WDBO 107.3 FM and AM 580.
16: A Florida man has been indicted on charges of attempting a Jewish mass shooting. Forrest Kendall Pemberton was indicted on federal hate crimes and firearm offenses after allegedly attempting a mass shooting back on December 23rd of 2024. The 27-year-old from Gainesville, according to court records, was armed with an AR-15-style rifle.

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1: 6 degrees at Orlando's severe weather station. He's sitting in for Ed Torrance, and he's a busy man on this Monday morning. What is going on, Paul Cross?
2: Well, Scott, speaking of busy, it's I-4 eastbound and I-4 westbound, both sides approaching 535. We had an earlier crash there on the eastbound side, blocking 3 lanes. All lanes are back open, but traffic's still jammed up. And we've got some malfunctioning traffic lights, Kirkman at Sand Lake. So remember to treat that as a four-way stop. I'm Paul Cross with Orlando's most frequent traffic updates on WDBO.

0: Well, this morning, Clark Howard says you might want to try farmers markets for groceries. Our consumer warrior on the way.
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7: Oh, man. Grocery prices that really had started to chill have started rising again because of what's been going on in Iran. And even when everything's fine there, it's going to take a while for things that have gone up in price to at least settle down or maybe come back down some. So when you're thinking about shopping for groceries, especially with all the extra expenses that are now in place because of higher diesel costs of transporting groceries, one place you might look I never talk about is various farmers markets where you drive to get supposedly fresher food, usually is, and potentially at a better price. And if that's too much for you, this is a time that calls for a lot more comparison shopping to stretch every dollar.
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8: I'm Channel 9 meteorologist Cassandra Crimi. Tracking some big heat this afternoon. We'll have daytime highs climbing back into the mid-90s. Orlando today reaching 95 degrees. Heat index values 100 to 105 through the afternoon. So be prepared for some big heat. Rain and storm chances lowering from what we had over the weekend. 30% chance for sea breeze showers and storms. Some of the heavier pockets of rain will be likely from Orlando down to the south as we head into the evening. From Channel 9 Eyewitness News, I'm meteorologist Cassandra Crimi.
5: 77 degrees at Orlando's severe weather. The station, Paul Cross, is in that WDBO traffic center. How are we rolling out there, Paul?
9: Well, we're busy through downtown right now, Scott, and I-4 eastbound, but our biggest delays are I-4 westbound and eastbound, both approaching 535. Had an earlier crash there, I-4 eastbound, and that really tied things up. All lanes are back open again, but we're still seeing some big delays. I'm Paul Cross with Orlando's most frequent traffic updates on WDBO.
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5: Well, lots of breaking news this morning. Let's begin with this. Alan Greenspan has died. He presided over the Federal Reserve for 19 years under four presidents. Alan Greenspan was 100 years of age. And breaking earlier this morning, Keir Starmer has resigned as British Prime Minister. Starmer stepping aside amidst Labour Party election losses, the resignation of government ministers, and growing pressure from senior members of his cabinet. It is our top story. Talks between the U.S. and Iran continuing overnight, with Vice President J.D. Vance saying progress was made in those peace talks.
14: And WDBO's continuing coverage of the conflict in Iran. A statement from Pakistan and Qatar went on to say that discussions brought, quote, encouraging progress. The two countries agreeing to form a high-level committee to provide political oversight of that mediation process. The committee also endorsing that roadmap aimed at reaching a final agreement within 60 days, with technical talks continuing this week in Switzerland. Speaking in Lucerne during a press conference you heard here live this morning on WDBO, Vice President J.D. Vance says that Iran will allow inspectors from the International Atomic Energy Agency to verify that the country is not developing a nuclear weapon.
15: The Iranians have agreed to invite IAEA inspectors back into their country. That is a major milestone for the American people and the first step in permanently denuclearizing or permanently ending a nuclear weapons program in Iran.
14: Many other specifics remain to be negotiated, as Iran has demanded an end to Israel's military operations against Hezbollah in Lebanon, while Israel has rejected that demand. Coming up, the L.A. Police Department saying that it's now investigating after an officer fatally shot a resident's dog while answering a 911 call. We'll have that story for you and more coming up next here on Orlando's Morning News.
8: I'm Channel 9 meteorologist Cassandra Crimi, tracking big heat for most of this work week and changes to our rain and storm pattern. What's in store for your Monday coming up?
9: And tracking big delays, I-4 eastbound between 192 and 535. I'll have a full traffic update in just a few minutes. From the WDBO Traffic Center, I'm Paul Cross.
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14: Good morning, I'm Greg Rhodes. As the man accused of attacking a female jogger last year is now expected back in court today.
16: Tyler Fates is accused of attacking a woman in College Park last April. Today's hearing will be about a violation of his 3-year probation. Fates is expected to be in court at 1:30 this afternoon. I'm Carl Willis for WDBO 107.3 FM and AM 580.
14: Energy Secretary Chris Wright says the flow of oil through the Strait of Hormuz is back to normal. Wright making that comment on ABC's This Week, adding that they will, quote, continue that way, whatever happens with the negotiations with the Iranians.
17: 67 went through yesterday on an oil and oil products volumes about equal to where we were before the war.
14: His comments come amid uncertainty surrounding the vital waterway. Iran saying that it has shut down the strait in protest of Israel attacking Lebanon, which it says is a violation of that ceasefire. Reuters, meanwhile, saying that shipping tracking data supports Iran's claim that the strait is closed. The L.A. Police Department saying that it's now investigating after an officer fatally shot a resident's dog while answering a 911 call. That call turned out to be a false alarm over a woman celebrating the New York Knicks NBA championship win on Saturday. Here's ABC's Alex Stone.
18: The LAPD has very clear guidance on how to deal with any animal, but dogs are included. And shooting a dog is something that is a last resort. Mm. They say that officers should try to get protection away from the animal. They can use less lethal, like a taser. Taser may or may not work on an animal with fur and with the moving and everything else. To use pepper spray, kicking a dog, anything but firing their weapon.
14: And it is our breaking news this morning. As former Fed Chairman Alan Greenspan has died. The economist led the Federal Reserve for 19 years after being named chairman by President Ronald Reagan back in 1987 and served until his retirement in 2006. His first term in 87 began just 69 days before the Black Monday market drop of October of that year. Greenspan passing away due to complications of Parkinson's disease. He was 100.
19: It is 8:35 now, WDBO. I'm Scott Inez, Orlando's Morning News. World Cup fans can't get enough of you, America. We'll hear from some of those fans coming up next.
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19: World Cup fans love America. We'll have that story for you coming up. Before we do that, what do you say we get that extended forecast for you? It is brought to you by the great folks at Metlof Roofing.
25: Well, the past weekend featured a little bit of everything. Some clouds, some sun, some warm temperatures, and some scattered showers and thunderstorms. We are watching a bit of a pattern shift, though, starting today as some drier begins to work its way into the region. Just a 30% storm chance. It's going to be warm once again with numbers in the mid-90s. The day to watch will be Tuesday. Could get very warm out there with highs in the mid to possibly even upper 90s and a very low rain chance. The rain and storm chances do tick up, though, late week. In fact, a 50% rain chance on Wednesday. 40% storm chance Thursday and Friday, and highs remaining in the mid-90s. Tropics Arthur has come and gone, now looking very quiet across the tropical Atlantic. No major activity likely over the next 7 days. From Channel 9 Eyewitness News, I'm meteorologist David Hackard.
19: And right now, David, let's see how we're doing in downtown Orlando. I've got 76 degrees in downtown. It is 76, partly sunny at Orlando's severe weather station. Paul Cross is in the WDBO Traffic Center. How are we doing on a Monday morning, Paul?
9: Well, Scott, we've been monitoring this for probably an hour and a half or so, but we do have that crash, I-4 eastbound at 535. Everything on the left shoulder, it did have three left lanes blocked. That's left a lot of delays now as you make your way through Champions Gate and up toward 535, also affecting I-4 westbound approaching 535. I'm Paul Cross with Orlando's most frequent traffic updates on WDBO.
19: Hey, good morning to you. It's 8:39. I'm Scott Inez, Orlando's Morning News here on WDBO. All right, let's go in-depth on one of our top stories this morning. It has you talking on the open mic. It has the folks here in the studio talking as well. I can't get enough of this montage that we're about to play you, but I don't know if you've been keeping up with the World Cup. Team USA is 2-0, and thankfully we go on to face Turkey on Thursday in the final group match, but the U.S. has already earned a berth into the knockout round of 32. So that is great news, but I think the big story of this World Cup, at least to me, has been the World Cup fans absolutely falling head over heels for the United States of America. These videos keep popping up on my feed, and it's been refreshing to watch fans of other countries coming to the U.S. And despite what they've heard from their media about the U.S. of A., they've fallen in love with the American people, with the culture, with hamburgers and smash burgers and air conditioning and Buc-ee's and restaurants and gas stations, the whole thing. So you got to listen to this audio that I put together from earlier this morning from these foreign fans saying, this is not the same America we hear about in our media. Go.
0: I feel like I've been lied to my entire life about America. Like, I'm in Florida. This beach is insane. Like, just as good as Australian beaches.
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3: I love Buc-ee's. So cute.
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7: We just got a couple of double cheeseburger smashed.
26: The street food especially. The hot dog in the street, yeah.
27: What's your favorite thing about America in general when you visit?
26: In America? Times Square?
3: I love Buc-ee's. So cute.
28: There is people walking everywhere. There are women walking alone with fancy handbags, jewelry on, glasses on. They're not being harassed, nothing. Then, right here, you've got a park. Clean and tidy. You've got squirrels that haven't been eaten.
29: It's ground beef. I mean, look at the size of it. Look at my, and I got big hands.
28: There's another bench, and it's not vandalized and broken and destroyed. If that was South Africa, gosh, first of all, I wouldn't be able to walk through this blimmin' park by myself.
30: For years, Europeans have made fun of America. The giant supermarkets, the portion sizes, the flags on every corner, the patriotism. Anything you can think of, Europeans have probably said it about America.
31: And the fact that Americans can't seem to do anything quietly. But now, the World Cup has arrived in America.
30: Millions of people are seeing America up close for the very first time.
31: Minds are being changed.
30: I'm blown.
31: Blown.
19: Minds are being blown. I heard another guy this morning say, you know, we used to mock Americans for not having passports. But he said, now I understand why, because every state is different. Every state you go to is different. It's like traveling to another country.
14: I was going to say, it's like their own country each time you cross a border here. Yeah.
19: So,
9: well,
19: Greg,
9: a lot of their countries are the size of a state.
19: Yes.
9: One of our states.
19: Yes.
9: So,
19: yes.
9: Put it into perspective.
19: Yeah. Yeah. By the way, Paul, I did bury the lead. They eat squirrels in South Africa.
9: Yeah. I did catch that. The squirrels running around that haven't been eaten. And then he said, the same South African said, I can walk through the park without being harassed. And I'm all, well, I wish, the squirrels in South Africa had the same problem, but they don't, apparently.
19: Oh, gosh. Oh, just some really great stuff, especially from the Scottish fans in Boston. Apparently all the bars in Boston are like looking for more beer because of these Scottish fans. They can't get enough of the brew.
9: That's
19: but
9: funny.
19: You hear all this stuff and it's just fun to listen to, whether they're from South Africa eating squirrels or Scotland or England or Spain or France. I saw another guy from, I think it was Italy, and he couldn't get enough of the free refills on his sodas. The guy must have drank like 10 sodas because he was getting like free refills.
9: Well, a lot of sodas in Europe are illegal or they're banned. You can't have a soda bigger than 20 ounces or something like that. Mm. So when they come here and they go to Bucky's or 7-Eleven, you can get yourself a 44-ounce soda. Right. Their minds are blown.
19: Yeah, yeah. It's just been really cool to listen to, especially in this, our 250th year. And these four fans, they're just falling head over heels for America. And it's wonderful because, I mean, look, our media as well, at least some of the media, is focused on the hate America sentiment. So that's why it's been so refreshing to hear the perspective from these World Cup fans who know better. So hopefully it will wake up the rest of the world and half the USA that, you know what? Despite all the criticism, the USA is still the greatest country on earth. What say you? Let me know. Tap that open mic there in the WDBO app because this is where Orlando sounds off. It's 8:45 now at WDBO.
14: Good morning. I'm Greg Rhodes, and we were just talking about all the things that the visitors here for the FIFA World Cup can't get enough of. Well, one of those things is ranch dressing. The Transportation Security Administration issuing a warning to international World Cup visitors. TSA letting travelers know not to pack ranch dressing in their carry-on luggage. In an Instagram post, the agency writing, quote, if you're visiting for a very large sporting event and you happen to discover ranch while you're here, please pack it in your checked bags for the way home. Florida now being ranked as one of the least patriotic states in the country.
4: WalletHub's 2026 list of the most patriotic states in America ranked each state based on 13 indicators of patriotism, including military enlistment, veterans, voter participation, and number of AmeriCorps volunteers per capita. Florida took 46th place. The most patriotic state was listed as Virginia, while the least patriotic spot went to Arkansas. Michelle Wargo, WDBO News.
14: A volunteer at a Lake County church is now facing what its pastor calls very serious allegations. Sydney Brock is the pastor at Fruitland Park's Heritage Community Church. He spoke yesterday about Friday's arrest of volunteer Charles Bart Lucas. He allegedly used a hidden camera to videotape girls inside of a church bathroom. Lucas has been with the church since it opened 18 years ago. Weeks before the first anniversary of the deadly Central Texas flooding, investigators have concluded their probe in the disaster at one summer camp. Maybe the final report on Camp Mystic, but ABC's Jim Ryan says it's unlikely to be the last word.
5: A scathing 115-page document details massive failures in policy and procedure at the century-old summer camp.
8: Camp Mystic had the means to appropriately protect its campers from severe weather.
5: But when severe weather did come last July 4th, investigator Michael Massengale says
8: there were no evacuation procedures, posted emergency plans.
5: Campers were told to shelter in place as floodwaters rose up. 25 of them would die, along with two counselors and Dick Eastland, the co-owner of Camp Mystic. Jim Ryan, ABC News in Dallas-Fort Worth.
14: And Toy Story 5 shaping up to be the biggest movie of the year so far. Deadline saying that the latest entry in the Disney Pixar franchise is not only on track to have the biggest debut weekend of 2026, but potentially the largest over the last 2 years. It's projected to make over $170 million at nearly 4,500 theaters across North America. And Scott, the original Toy Story debuting in theaters back in November of 1995.
19: Mm, a Amazing. You got a friend in me. Thank you, Greg. It's 8:48 now, WDBO. What do you say we get that extended forecast for you? It is brought to you by Metlock Roofing.
25: Well, both Saturday and Sunday featured some scattered showers and thunderstorms across the area. We're actually going to begin to lower coverage across the area starting today. So some of us stay dry on Monday, but that means it's going to warm up. In fact, high temperatures today getting back into the mid-90s. For Tuesday, just a spotty shower anticipated. The vast majority of us staying dry, but it's going to be hot once again. Mid-90s in Metro Orlando, but some areas will likely get towards 97, 98 degrees on Tuesday. Moisture quickly works its way back into the area for the middle part of the week. We're up to 50% storm chance on Wednesday, but still warm. Numbers in the mid-90s. We'll keep those elevated rain chances going through the rest of the week, and temperatures still hanging out in the mid-90s. Some dry air may begin to arrive for the upcoming weekend. From Channel 9 Eyewitness News, I'm meteorologist David Heckard.
19: All right, David, and currently we're at 76 degrees at Orlando's Severe Weather Station. He's in for Ed Torrance. What's going on out there right now, Paul Cross?
9: Still seeing those delays, I-4 eastbound and I-4 westbound approaching 535, and they had that earlier crash there at 535. We also have a broken down vehicle on the ramp from Colonial to I-4 eastbound. They have temporarily shut down that ramp. 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

0: it just makes you realize how entitled Americans think they are. It's sad. We take this country for granted.
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12: I'm Channel 9 meteorologist Cassandra Crimi tracking that big heat. Daytime highs back into the mid-90s, hitting 95 degrees today in Orlando. Heat indices 100 to 105, and mid-90s will stay in place all work week long. Rain and storm chances, we've got some shifts happening there. Slightly drier today and tomorrow, just a 30% chance for showers and storms this afternoon. Tomorrow it's even lower at 20%, but we'll return to a more seasonal rain and storm pattern by the end of the week. From Channel 9 Eyewitness News, I'm meteorologist Cassandra Crimi.
1: And right now we're at 77 degrees there in Kissimmee. I've got 76, partly sunny at Orlando's Severe Weather Station. Paul Cross is in that WDBO Traffic Center. How are we rolling out there, Paul?
13: Still seeing delays, Scott. I-4 eastbound from 192 to 535. You're going to tap the brakes again as you make your way through downtown. And that ramp that was closed, Colonial to I-4 eastbound, has been reopened. I'm Paul Cross with Orlando's most frequent traffic updates on WDBO.
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2: This is WDBO, Orlando's news, weather, and traffic starts now.
16: Good morning. It's now 9 o'clock here at WDBO. I'm Greg Rhodes with our top stories. Talks between the U.S. and Iran continued overnight, with Vice President J.D. Vance saying the progress was made in peace talks with Iran. In WDBO's continuing coverage of the conflict, a statement from Pakistan and Qatar went on to say that discussions brought, quote, encouraging progress. Two countries agreed to form a high-level committee to provide political oversight of that mediation process. Speaking in Lucerne, Switzerland, during a press conference that you heard here live this morning on WDBO, Vice President Vance saying that Iran will allow inspectors from the International Atomic Energy Agency to verify that the country is not developing a nuclear weapon.
17: The Iranians have agreed to invite IAEA inspectors back into their country. That is a major milestone for the American people and the first step in permanently denuclearizing or permanently ending a nuclear weapons program in Iran.
16: Many other specifics still have to be negotiated, as Iran has demanded an end to Israel's military operations against Hezbollah in Lebanon, while Israel has rejected that demand.
2: This is
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12: I'm Channel 9 meteorologist Cassandra Crimi, tracking big heat for most of this work week and changes to our rain and storm pattern. What's in store for your Monday coming up?
16: Already up to 82 degrees and sunny here at WDBO, Orlando's severe weather station, as we continue our team coverage. Captain and trooper with the Florida Highway Patrol are now facing fraud charges after clocking in for off-duty shifts. They never worked.
18: Captain Lenita King and Trooper Maurice Ville-Saint billed the Champions Gate Community Development District for thousands of dollars on days that they never worked. Records show the district hired off-duty troopers to patrol for traffic violations in the community. I'm Carl Willis for WDBO 107.3 FM at AM 580.
16: And Toy Story 5 now shaping up to be the biggest movie of the year so far. Deadline saying that the latest entry in the Disney Pixar franchise is not only on track to have the biggest debut weekend of 2026, but potentially the largest over the last 2 years. Projected to make over $170 million at nearly 4,500 theaters across North America. The original Toy Story debuting in theaters back in November of 1995. It's now 9:03 here at WDBO.
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1: But they don't want beef.
2: Well, tell them what they said.
1: Well, during the press conference today, the vice president said one of the things that he got the Iranians to agree to was to use some of the funds that are going to be unfrozen to buy American products, talking about beef from our farmers. And he said this came from Jared Kushner. Okay, great idea that they'll be using the funds to buy American beef. That will help our industry a lot. But they don't want beef. They want missiles.
2: Yeah.
1: So, I mean.
2: But we could say the only thing you could buy is corn. You know, corn and beef, whatever. Will they ever agree to that?
1: Right. And then do you actually think it's going to go to the people? I mean, we were told about the starving children that are the Palestinian. And we saw Hamas would raid the grocery supply every time they crossed the border.
2: Yeah, yeah, yeah.
1: So don't give me, a radical is going to be a radical. And they don't care about their people now. They didn't care about their people before the war. So that just doesn't pass the smell test.
2: All right, Lawrence, real quick. Thursday, we are going to.
1: Where are we going? Oh, that's right. We got the big game.
2: We go to a World Cup game.
1: Yeah.
2: Germany, Morocco, I think it is.
1: Yeah. So it's going to be my first game.
2: Yeah. Ever.
1: Ever.
2: All right. So he's into it. But I like the fact that you're open to it.
1: I'm open to it. I'm learning.
2: Right. And I just love the way it's going so far. But the U.S. team winning real quick. What's that doing? You think the USA hockey team was a big deal when they beat Canada for the World Cup? Think about it. They're already through and they have one game to play.
1: This is going to excite the country because they counted us out. We've been dealing with people that kept saying, oh, they don't have a shot. They don't have a shot. Just calm down. Just calm down. Okay. All right. You know how you get people to be quiet? You just win. Yeah. That's what these guys have been doing without our best player, by the way.
2: Only played one half. All right, so when we come back, by the way, Santa Clara will be the next stop. They're going to play Turkey on Thursday at the same time. We'll try to watch both those games. Mm-hmm. We'll give you the World Cup report. Thanks so much, Lawrence. Great to see
1: you. Thanks, bro.
2: You're going to have trouble calming down. This is too intense. It's a very intense morning.
1: I know.
2: Go to do some jiu-jitsu.
1: Beat up
2: somebody your own size.
1: Exactly.
2: Back in a moment.
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5: Another scorcher in Central Florida with highs expected in the mid-90s with a heat index reaching up to 105. Expect the heat to continue through the week. Former Federal Reserve Chairman Alan Greenspan is now dead at the age of 100. His wife of nearly three decades, NBC News' Andrea Mitchell, announcing earlier today that he'd passed away as a result of complications from Parkinson's disease. And talks between the U.S. and Iran are expected to continue throughout the week in Switzerland after an initial high-level meeting on Sunday. The two sides with the U.S. team led by Vice President J.D. Vance held discussions on that memorandum of understanding with aims to end the war in 60 days.
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6: 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I mean, this is nuts.
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1: You're with Brian Kilmeade.
2: Hey, welcome back, everybody. So I'm a little pumped up for the World Cup. The U.S. team is playing better than I ever could imagine. One of the great stories is Alex Freeman. And, you know, his dad is Antonio Freeman, the outstanding wide receiver with the Green Bay Packers. Here's Alex, cut 22.
3: Yeah, I think for me, it meant a lot, right? Knowing that you kind of deal with these moments and just be able to contribute to my team in any way I can. I think it was something very special to me. And doing it in the home crowd with my family as well. They just made everything so special, and just be able to kind of, you know, do it not only for my family and my teammates, but for the whole country as well. I think I made it.
2: He was able to score.
3: The whole thing made it.
2: He was able to score while his dad watched. Here's Antonio, cut 23.
4: For you, Antonio, this must have been incredibly surreal, because 30 years ago, in that very stadium, you put up two touchdowns in Seattle. Watching your son do this in the very stadium where you had such an incredible game, it must be mind-blowing not only to you, to your family, to everybody.
5: You know, I forgot about my game in Seattle and the success that I had there until the announcers brought it back up, but it's just been amazing watching this young man be one of the best in his country, represent his country, be a positive role model. And it's just been an amazing ride for me just to watch him grow and to watch him become, you know, Alex Freeman, the U.S. right fullback.
2: And it's tough. He didn't know anything about soccer. And now watching his son. And I was reading about him, and Alex Freeman was not making a lot of these academy teams, was being let off the roster. And finally, the Orlando FC said, we want to put you on the academy, but he'd have to move. And he moved there as a kid. And he moved to it at 19, and now at 21, he's playing in the World Cup. So it just goes to show you, a lot of times you don't make the team you're going to be on, but it doesn't mean your glory is delayed, not denied.
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6: Good morning. It's now 9:30 here at WDBO. I'm Greg Rhodes with our top story. As Vice President J.D. Vance continues negotiating with Iranian officials in Switzerland, the Trump administration seeks a final deal to end hostilities in the Middle East. Joining Fox and Friends, Montana Senator Tim Shahey expressing optimism about the state of the talks.
7: The president's clearly said he wants a deal. He's put pressure on this regime that no one has put pressure on ever. So I think we have to remember this isn't JCPOA. This isn't obviously the Obama admin. We have wiped them out and put them in a position of weakness they've never been in before. So hopefully this team can get it done.
6: Vice President Vance touting that agreement from Iran to allow inspectors from the International Atomic Energy Agency into the country to examine its nuclear facilities, which haven't been inspected by the group since last year.
1: This is
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8: I'm Channel 9 meteorologist Cassandra Crimi, tracking big heat for most of this work week and changes to our rain and storm pattern. What's in store for your Monday coming up?
6: Already up to 85 degrees and sunny here at WDBO, Orlando's severe weather station, as we continue our team coverage. Florida man has been indicted on charges of attempting a Jewish mass shooting. Forrest Kendall Pemberton was indicted on federal hate crimes and firearm offenses for allegedly attempting a mass shooting back on December 23rd of 2024. The 27-year-old from Gainesville, according to court records, was armed with an AR-15-style rifle equipped with a silencer and was targeting a nonprofit organization that lobbies the U.S. government on behalf of Israel. If convicted, Pemberton faces a maximum of life in prison. Several Democratic senators have urged the Federal Communications Commission to pause the Paramount Warner Brothers Discovery merger.
9: In a joint letter to FCC Chairman Brendan Carr, Senators Cory Booker, Adam Schiff, and Elizabeth Warren demanded he, quote, must foreclose any attempt by Paramount to close this transaction. The lawmaker said the FCC must conduct a review to evaluate a potential, quote, national security threat posed by foreign government investment in the $110 billion entity. The senator cited an April financial disclosure in which Paramount acknowledged that foreign ownership in the new corporation was expected to hit approximately 49%. In that document, Paramount also said that all voting rights will be controlled by the Ellison family through U.S. entities. I'm Tammy Trujillo.
6: And former Fed Chairman Alan Greenspan has died. The economist led the Federal Reserve for 19 years after being named chairman by President Ronald Reagan back in 1987 and served until his retirement in 2006. His first term in 1987 began just 69 days before the Black Monday market drop of October that year, Greenspan passing away due to complications of Parkinson's disease. He was 100 years old. It's now 9:32 here at WDBO.
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8: I'm Channel 9 meteorologist Cassandra Crimi, tracking some hot temperatures returning to Central Florida. We'll hit the mid-90s today. Orlando, 95 degrees. Heat index, 100 to 105, with a 30% chance for afternoon showers and storms. Through the overnight, dry weather with a low of 77. From Channel 9 Eyewitness News, I'm meteorologist Cassandra Crimi.
1: 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Triple Team Traffic.
13: We've got trouble on the beach line heading westbound between State Road 520 and Dallas Boulevard as a crash currently has all lanes completely shut down. Over on I-4 eastbound at 535, we've got a collision over on the left shoulder and causing delays back to Osceola Parkway. 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From the WDBO Traffic Center, I'm Jamie Nunez.
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14: What the president has asked us to do is turn over a new leaf to transform our relationship with the people of Iran and to extend an outstretched hand that says to the people of Iran that if your leadership is willing to give up being a driver of regional instability, if they are willing to give up nuclear weapons ambitions for the long term, then the United States is willing to fundamentally transform our relationship with that country.
2: There's no way. Nobody thinks they're, I hope he, I can't believe he's even serious about this. Of course, they're not going to be doing that. They're more radical than ever. Senator Roger Marshall joins us now, Budget and Health and Education Committees. And he's lucky enough, we're lucky enough to have you in studio. Senator, great to see you.
15: Brian, great to be with you. We got a hot topic this morning.
2: Yeah, so first off, the memorandum of understanding doesn't seem to be pleased too many people. Are you somebody who's happy with how it's written?
15: You know, I am. I think at the end of the day, what it does is no forever wars, no nukes, the straits open. It's going to bring the cost of gas and groceries down. All this leads to a safer America. So this agreement delivers all that.
2: So it says the Islamic Republic of Iran will conduct dialogue with Oman to define the future administration of maritime services, including, they go on to say, you know, some types of fees and tolls. I thought we'd never allow fees and tolls there. You don't think we allow fees and tolls there, right?
15: Brian, we will not. Look, I've had discussions privately with Vice President Vance, just talked to Jared and Steve Witkoff before they left as well. We will not sign any agreement that allows that type
2: why
15: of tariffs.
2: Why did they put that in this?
15: I can't speak to that.
2: Because you have to defend something that they say they're not going to accept, but it's in the writing.
15: Well, regardless, they're not going to sign that document. But beyond that, what I'm excited about is this regional approach, that I think that that's something that the Persian Gulf country should be able to police and make keep Iran in check as well. Look, we've defanged Iran now, so certainly those Persian Gulf countries can now step up and help control that situation.
2: You really think Pakistan and Qatar are going to control that situation?
15: No, I think we Saudi has to step forward along
2: with
15: Qatar.
2: Wouldn't you feel better if they were in on these negotiations?
15: Who's that?
2: Qatar, Saudi Arabia and the UAE.
15: Okay, I think
2: don't you think they'd be more honest brokers?
15: I think that they will be involved in these negotiations. I look at it like we're going down three roads right now. One road is dealing with nukes, one road dealing with Lebanon, and then a third is the original approach to all these other issues, whether it's funding terrorism, missiles, whatever it is. We need some regional supervision of Iran, if you will.
2: Right. They also said the U.S. will undertake and make fully available for use the frozen or restricted funds and assets of Iran upon the implementation of the MOU. So according to this writing, is all they have to go on, it looks like they get their funds unfrozen as soon as the MOU is implemented. Is that how you understand it?
15: No, that's exactly what's not happening.
2: But I just read this.
15: Right, I'm not a lawyer. You can read that forward and backwards.
2: I'm not a lawyer either.
15: But I can assure you that we're not releasing any of those funds without a trust and verify situation. Yeah. And right now, what's going to happen, the first $5 billion, if it was released, if long as the strait stays open, will be for humanitarian efforts, that, this regional approach to approving them, and the United States can veto any of that money. So I think that Iran will use this money to buy agriculture products from Kansas. I really think that there'll be significant supervision over all this.
2: So if there, I mean, no one would think that would be a bad idea. It'd be a great idea. But for Iran to agree to buy agricultural products with their frozen funds, that would be a heck of a negotiation.
15: I think that's what's going to happen. That's what the vice president is saying this morning as well. So I think, again, there'll be significant supervision of where the United States can veto any way that this money would be used. It has to be used for humanitarian efforts right now.
2: So here is what J.D. Vance said this morning. They thought they made good progress this morning. Cut one. Well, actually, cut two. I'm sorry.
16: This is probably what we're most excited about as Americans. The Iranians have agreed to invite IAEA inspectors back into their country. That is a major milestone for the American people and the first step in permanently denuclearizing or permanently ending a nuclear weapons program in Iran. And that's exactly what we wanted to do. That's exactly what we asked to happen.
2: So your thoughts about that?
15: Right. So this is an opportunity to turn swords into plowshares, that we can take this enriched uranium. That's probably 60% enriched and de-blend it, so to speak, down to a lower enrichment. And again, this is just first step.
2: Well, who's going to do that?
15: Well, we're going to supervise it. So we get it down to the 20%, but let me finish. And then what can happen is we can take that 20% uranium, send it to Russia, and they can turn that into nuclear energy. This is only a half a ton of uranium right now we're dealing with. Russia took 500 tons from their nuclear weapons and turned it into nuclear energy. So there's a precedent for this. Again, this is just the first step.
2: The whole Middle East that has nuclear weapons, nobody enriches. They get enriched uranium in or fuel rods in.
15: That would be the goal here. My goal is to get all the uranium out of there. The first step is to de-blend it, so to speak, and then get it out of there. So, again, we need this regional supervision to help make sure this happens.
2: Right. It's been brought up to me that the IAEA on its own without an American scientist should not be acceptable. Do you agree?
15: That would be my preference, and I think that's what they're talking about. As I talked to Jared and Steve Witkoff last week, that's what they were describing to us as well, that there would be American scientists there as well.
2: Are you concerned that Steve Witkoff and Jared seem to be blaming Israel way too much, and the vice president's remarks on Friday were abhorrent, that they have no friends in the world except us, and basically pipe down?
15: Brian, I've supported Israel as strongly as anybody since I was in grade school.
2: It's got to offend you that.
15: So I certainly was taught he who blesses Israel will be blessed.
2: Right.
15: I think they're it's a very fine line they're walking. I would describe Jared and Steve both as very pro-Israel type of people. I think that dealing with the Lebanon situation is probably the tinderbox that we're all worried about.
2: Right. And the Lebanon situation, you know, do you know anybody in Israel, if an officer goes off the reservation, that happens in war? But do you know anybody in Israel that wants to kill innocent people?
15: I do not, of course.
2: But do you know people in Hamas and Hezbollah that do?
15: And they have. They have, and they will.
2: Why doesn't Jared and Steve Witkoff make that clear? Like, it just, to me, I cannot stand the way we alienate that country, because it's very similar to the podcast world in the Republican universe and very similar to everybody, a Democrat, that's running for office right now. I don't know a Democrat that is pro-Israel. They're afraid to say they're pro-Israel. If they lose Republicans, Israel's really isolated.
15: Look,
2: almost, you know, terminally.
15: Yeah, certainly I'm pro-Israel, but I'm absolutely American first. And again, I just keep going back to these major goals. Is no more forever wars, no nukes for Iran, open the strait, cheaper gas and groceries for Americans. That's, we have to maintain that as our goal. Look, you and I know this war has been going on for hundreds, if not thousands of years.
2: The president's the only one with the courage to take it on directly.
15: Yeah, and that's, he should get credit for that. First one in 47 years to take it on. But what I'm excited about is this demilitarized zone. You and I have both been to that Israel border with Lebanon. Setting up some type of a demilitarized zone there seems like a great solution. It's exactly what we came up with in Korea with the 39th parallel there under President Eisenhower. So I think that this is a great opportunity. And
2: I didn't know they had a demilitarized zone. What do you mean by that?
15: Well, I think that's what they're reporting out of the talks last night, stayed up all night, is that talks, how do we solve the Lebanon problem? That's the great thing about this agreement. One of the great things is it included Lebanon in the discussion rather than ignoring it. So the solution they're discussing is some type of a demilitarized zone between those two countries.
2: I think that would be good. The problem, the reason why they tell me that Israel needed to go in, which they don't want to do. They have no interest in Lebanon. They had no interest in Gaza. When it was time to negotiate with Egypt, they gave up the Sinai Peninsula. What they want is security. And the problem that Hezbollah does is the tunneling underneath and the way they move up. And that's why they had to move out, because you tell the people in northern Israel, you can't live there. It's not safe. So they live in hotels for the last 2 years. Yeah. That's the problem. It's the size of New Jersey. You can't tell the northern part of their country is just not safe.
15: Yeah, and you're not exaggerating. Again, I've seen those tunnels as well. It's just amazing how far and how deep that they can tunnel. And then the Hezbollah goes in there to these little communities in northern Lebanon.
2: Yeah.
15: And I guess it'd be southern Lebanon. And then they have military forces within there. So I do not criticize Israel for responding and going in there and attacking Hezbollah. But now that it's attacked, maybe like we can work on this demilitarized zone and we have a longer lasting peace. The Korea DMZ stood since what, 1952 or three or so. So that's the only solution that I see will work.
2: Right. Do you think that the president's on the same page as the vice president?
15: I absolutely do. I think they're playing a little good cop, bad cop at times. I think this will be J.D. Vance's finest moment. I think he's got a really solid head on his shoulders. He's an excellent negotiator. He is an American first as well. He stays focused on those goals. No forever wars, no nukes, keep the strait open, affordable gas and groceries for Americans. So I think they certainly agree on the same goals, especially.
2: Right. So the thing is, I think is unique here is Republicans, who I think you really respect, don't seem to be on the same page as the vice president. Cut eight.
17: If we give billions of dollars to Iran, that money will be used to murder Americans. And so I don't believe we should do that.
18: They'll use the money that is being released to rebuild their ballistic missile arsenal and begin to enrich again. And that's going to be a continuing danger.
19: That money, Brooke, we know is not going to go to build new hospitals or daycares. It's going to go to replenish their drone stockpiles, their missiles, to support terrorists like Hezbollah and Hamas.
2: And we get into there because Senator Bill Cassidy just angry at the president. I understand that you got primaried, so I know how angry he is. So we'll just leave that off. But you recognize those three names. They're probably as close as anybody to you in the Senate.
15: Right.
2: So Cornyn, Cruz.
15: Yeah. You know, great respect for all these people. The great thing about the Republican Party, 53 senators, 53 opinions right now. I just disagree with them. And look, if this agreement doesn't work out, if Iran doesn't, you know, dot the I's and cross the T's, we will blow them up, blow them back to the dark ages. But I hope that doesn't have to happen. Really, it's up to Iran now. Mm-hmm. What's going to happen next? I think that this gives them an opportunity. And we've defamed Iran. We have the opportunity for those Gulf countries to rally around the situation and police these people. And if they don't do it, then you win and we get to go blow up Iran. But I hope it doesn't come to that.
2: Would you think November 5th, if they're still playing games, you would like to see them go back and finish off Iran after the midterms?
15: Yes.
2: Yeah. I don't think
15: so. But no boots on the ground, okay? I want to preface that. No boots on the ground, no American troops on the ground. I grew up in the Vietnam era. I saw too many young boys in flag-draped coffins. The Desert Storm started. I was a lieutenant in the Army. That war went on for decades. No forever wars. If we have to go back and bomb their infrastructure.
2: Persian Gulf War.
15: Yes, the 1991. So no boots on the ground. You know, what I hate about this bigger bombing is there's going to be civilian casualties, and we're just basically flaming that fire of terrorism.
2: But just realize that country just killed 40,000 of their own people, so there are civilian casualties.
15: It's,
2: so
15: it's horrible.
2: It's not black and white. It's not like no killing, gut killing. They're going to kill them. Yeah. So can you stop them from killing them? How many of them? So it's not an easy issue.
15: No, it's not, but it should be America's issue. Should this be America's issue? Again, we've defanged Iran. I think I've said that a couple. Why can't the Gulf countries go in there and take care of their own situation right now? Why does it have to be American troops? We've already lost 13 American soldiers basically defending Israel for the most part and getting rid of nuclear weapons. That's our benefit here as well.
2: But for a country that chants death to America and just tried to put an IRGC official in with the Iranian soccer team.
15: Yeah.
2: Who are going back and forth to America. I mean, you know.
15: They are absolutely a threat to America. I'm still mourning the loss of those 13 soldiers. You know, as an officer in the military, as a senator, I feel responsible for the death of every soldier that we have right now. And I can't imagine that you would, that any of us want our sons or grandsons, right, daughters dying for this situation.
2: But if we handle Iran, maybe those, if we handle them earlier with previous administrations, maybe we wouldn't have had the insurgency in Iraq when we went in. Maybe we wouldn't have had those thousands that have been maimed and the hundreds that have been killed by Iranian EFPs and IEDs, right?
15: Yeah, and I think that what you're talking about is history is often the judge of these decisions. I try not to stay focused on what the press is going to say tonight. Like Eisenhower, I try to stay focused on what's the 10 or 20 or 30 years. So again, my goals is that American people would be safer for decades to come. This agreement gives us the best opportunity to get there.
2: Yeah, depending on what happens. Yeah, the MOU is not encouraging. What happens in the 60 days is I would love to see Iran back up what the vice president said an hour ago. Then I go, okay, they're both on the same page. Let's see if that happens.
15: But I don't think that's not going to happen. So just like our president is messaging to us, Iran is trying to message to their people.
2: No, he came out and talked to the world. He answered to the world press. You know, if they're going to say what J.D. Vance said is not true, I don't see why continue these conversations, because the vice president said, this is the progress we made. He didn't say rhetorically, these are the negotiations I just walked out of. If they deny it, what's the point of talking again?
15: Yeah. So right? Again, I think that both sides are shouting in the wind, trying to in our case, working with the media, and in their case, working with trying to satisfy all the radical people. What I can tell you is from conversations with Jared, with Steve Witkoff.
2: The meetings or before?
15: This had been before the meetings, though, is that there was already significant progress on the nuclear issue as well. So exactly.
2: Because you know they said in the JCPOA we're not doing a nuclear weapon and they were up to 60% enrichment. So if they say the same thing as the JCPOA.
15: Trust but verify. Absolutely.
2: Right.
15: We have to try.
2: And cameras, not people.
15: And Brian, I don't want to sound like that I'm an Iran apologist. I don't trust them. I don't think the president trusts them. I do think that this is their last chance. Mm-hmm. But again, I'm counting on the Gulf countries to step up. And by the way, you know, this agreement ends up with a UN security resolution. So Iran is, signed that there will be some type of a UN security resolution. So I'm trying to bring in the rest of the world. Why does America have to be the babysitter for the entire world?
2: It's just the responsibility you have with the being the world's superpower with allies that count on you. That's what happens when you win World War II. That's really been the situation for 80 years.
15: It's been a few years ago. Right. I think it's time for European countries to step up and do their part. We got our hands full with China right now.
2: I've never been more let down by any group of allies than NATO during this time, from Italy to UK to France. to Spain especially. So you're right. Senator Roger Marshall, always appreciate you coming in. Look, I hope forward this is a smooth 60 days. Thanks so much. Back in a moment.
0: It's Brian Kilmeade. Now, the three big things you need to know, powered by Mark Spain Real Estate.
6: The U.S. is moving on after winning their group in the FIFA World Cup after their 2-0 win over Australia on Friday. Their final group stage match takes place on Thursday against Turkey. The man accused of killing conservative activist Charlie Kirk scheduled to be in a Utah courtroom later today. The judge expected to rule on a motion from Tyler Robinson's defense team seeking contempt against prosecutor Christopher Ballard. They accused Ballard of talking to the media about his opinions regarding Robinson's guilt. And British Prime Minister Keir Starmer is stepping down. He announced this morning that he's resigning after having won a landslide election back in 2024. President Trump predicting Starmer's departure in a Truth Social post on Sunday.
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8: Yoko's Chicken Restaurant on Boggy Creek Road was evacuated after a backpack was left unattended.
20: Florida driver's licenses and state ID cards will soon show whether the holder is a U.S. citizen.
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26: We each have light inside of us. And we need to know that that is what inspires our hope as much as anything external to ourselves, and not allow an election or an individual to dampen that light, And instead, light, let that light kind of carry us, in particular through moments of darkness. It is so important that we not only have hope, but that we understand that that should be a verb, which means that hope has to go hand in hand with action.
2: So that is the brilliance of Senator Kamala Harris, Vice President Kamala Harris, again, on with Don Lemon, so no one will see it. And she is continuing to be the front runner in most polls for the nomination. She would be a gift to Republicans because it's idiotic statements like that. 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
6: Good morning. It's now 10 o'clock here at WDBO. I'm Greg Rhodes with our top story. As Vice President J.D. Vance says progress was made in peace talks with Iran, and WDBO's continuing coverage. Tehran's foreign minister making a similar statement overnight. Here's ABC News Chief White House Correspondent Mary Bruce.
12: After a rocky marathon first round of talks between the U.S. and Iran, mediators say they're making, quote, encouraging progress, claiming they've agreed upon a roadmap for reaching a final deal within the 60-day window that includes a temporary communication line to help avoid incidents and miscommunication over the Strait of Hormuz.
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8: I'm Channel 9 meteorologist Cassandra Crimi, tracking big heat for most of this work week and changes to our rain and storm pattern. What's in store for your Monday coming up?
6: Now up to 86 degrees and sunny here at WDBO, Orlando's severe weather station, as we continue our team coverage. The man accused of attacking a female jogger last year, now expected back in court today.
28: Tyler Fates is accused of attacking a woman in College Park last April. Today's hearing will be about a violation of his 3-year probation. Fates is expected to be in court at 1:30 this afternoon. I'm Carl Willis for WDBO 107.3 FM and AM 580.
6: Amazon's already started posting some of its early bird sales, which are in addition to the lightning deals and other discounts that will be offered here for Amazon Prime Days. Mashable saying that they're now including up to 65% off Kindle e-readers and Fire tablets. You'll also find prices as low as $1 on Amazon Haul, the site's budget-friendly storefront. 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Prime Day starts tomorrow. Problems with the reflecting pool in Washington, D.C. after a multi-million dollar renovation. President Trump now blaming vandalism. Here's ABC's Elizabeth Schulz, who's at the White House.
4: At least one person has been arrested. Former Olympic canoeist David Hearn tells ABC News that he was cycling near the pool and touched a loose piece of the coating, but did not rip, tear, break, destroy, or harm any part of it.
6: New research may lead to better treatments of polycystic kidney disease. A study by the Mayo Clinic has found previously undiscovered ways to regulate the way the kidney handles water balance. Researchers say that up until this study published in the Journal of Clinical Investigation, the body's ability to prevent dehydration has been thought to depend primarily on a certain hormone. However, researchers found a separate way not connected to that hormone. It's estimated around 140,000 people in the U.S. have polycystic kidney disease. And the L.A. Police Department saying that it's now investigating after an officer fatally shot a resident's dog while answering a 911 call. That call turned out to be a false alarm over a woman celebrating the New York Knicks NBA championship win last Saturday. ABC's Alex Stone on the Start Here podcast.
9: The LAPD has very clear guidance on how to deal with any animal, but dogs are included. And shooting a dog is something that is a last resort. Mm. They say that officers should try to get protection away from the animal. They can use less lethal, like a taser. Taser may or may not work on an animal with fur and with the moving and everything else. To use pepper spray, kicking a dog, anything but firing their weapon.
6: It's now 10:03 here at WDBO.
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3: win. These guys are looking to change the country.
4: Yeah, no, you're absolutely right. 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It's not just who's in them. 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They don't want to reform them. They want to destroy them.
3: Go get them. Michael Goodwin, thanks so much. Look forward to your next column in the New York Post. Appreciate it.
4: Thank you, Brian.
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7: Another scorcher in Central Florida with highs expected in the mid-90s with a heat index reaching up to 105. Expect the heat to continue through the week. Former Federal Reserve Chairman Alan Greenspan is now dead at the age of 100. His wife of nearly three decades, NBC News' Andrea Mitchell, announcing earlier today that he'd passed away as a result of complications from Parkinson's disease. And talks between the U.S. and Iran are expected to continue throughout the week in Switzerland after an initial high-level meeting on Sunday. The two sides, with the U.S. team led by Vice President J.D. Vance, held discussions on that memorandum of understanding with aims to end the war in 60 days.
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1: Hey, we are back, and there's a few things going on here I think is really important. We went over a little bit with Michael Goodwin about the socialists who are stepping up and speaking out and taking control of the Democratic Party. And what I said repeatedly is I just can't believe the Nancy Pelosi's, the Chuck Schumer's, the Bill Clinton's. I thought Hillary Clinton, but she's a chameleon. We'll go with ever hot. You know, we'd stand up and go, listen, what are you guys talking about? You don't like the country. You want a wide open border. You believe there should be a wealth tax. That's not going to win us a general election. That might get you with a lot of money from the DSA, which I don't think is part of the Democratic Party. It might get you somewhere, but it's not going to get us a big win on the federal government. You going to tell me the Midwest is going to go for a socialist party that doesn't like America? Are you nuts? Especially in year 250. But that's what's so crazy. There's people are not stepping up. I mean, this Graham Platt is just as bad as anybody else. What happens is you got caught up in his tattoos and his horrible personal behavior, but what he represents is even scarier than who he is. And that's a guy that was just on a teen dating site up until maybe a month ago. So people want to say, oh, he's got problems, but he came back with PTSD. Really? So why is he still doing this crap? Here's Ro Khanna, Cut 21.
2: Well, I do believe those women, and I have said that his past conduct was shameful. And I totally condemned it. He did 2-3 tours of duty in Iraq. He came back with a PTSD. That's not an excuse, but he said that he had a problem with alcohol. He had an ugly period in his life. And he believes that he is transformed and he's had redemption. And the voters of Maine had a choice, and they voted for him by 72%.
1: They did. Because the other woman, who is an established, way too old, 78 years old to be the oldest senator ever, served for 6 years, the governor was basically swamped by what many people said is the DSA money and all the momentum behind it. And they thought they had a real man. Instead, they had a fake oyster farmer who really sells to a restaurant that was a friend of his parents. His parents bought him a house. He went to prep school. This guy is no working class maniac. He's as manly as Governor Waltz, which, by the way, is not manly. He's a fake guy. So who knows what's wrong with this guy? And who knows if it's anything to do with the war? Because how bad was he when he went back as a contractor again? Was he going to stay over there until he was mentally damaged? I'm not sure. But if he thought he was so deranged or his family was, why didn't they step up and say, maybe you shouldn't serve as a contractor? Some of the things that he said, I think, also gloss over the fact that he's just one of the many people the DSA has gotten behind. Keep an eye on this New York race. I'm telling you, you probably don't care about the city and probably not going to travel the city. But if they want to, if the socialists want to make inroads, they do it in places where Democrats will win regardless. And then they just try to blow through without any worrying about winning in the general. They're not going to do it in purple states. They're going to do it in deep blue states. And this is one of them.
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4: Good morning. It's now 10:30 here at WDBO. I'm Greg Rhodes with our top story. And in WDBO's continuing coverage of the conflict with Iran, talks between the U.S. and Iran are scheduled to last all week in Switzerland after an initial meeting lasted overnight. The two sides, with the U.S. team led by Vice President J.D. Vance, held first discussions on that memorandum of understanding that aims to come up with a concrete plan to end the war within 60 days. Here's the vice president speaking during a press conference earlier this morning that you heard here live on WDBO.
5: We made a lot of good progress. We did exactly what we wanted to do.
4: Iran wants to see assets unfrozen and an end to the fighting between Israel and Iran-backed Hezbollah in Lebanon. The U.S. wants Iran to give up any nuclear ambitions, including the enrichment of uranium. In the meantime, Iran has said that the Strait of Hormuz, a vital oil corridor, remains closed to commercial traffic, while the U.S. says that it's completely open.
3: This is
6: WDBO,
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6: I'm Channel 9 meteorologist Cassandra Crimi, tracking big heat for most of this work week and changes to our rain and storm pattern. What's in store for your Monday coming up?
4: Now up to 87 and sunny, though rain is expected in the forecast later this afternoon as we continue our team coverage. Orlando's efforts to change its downtown could be costly. The City Commission will meet today to discuss easing development restrictions in the downtown historic district. The state sent the city an email on Friday warning about the consequences of changing the rules about developments in the district. The state's Division of Historic Resources says that the city must give it 30 days' notice before the city changes its rules. Otherwise, the city might lose a certification that makes it eligible for state funding for projects designated to preserve historic features. Mayor Buddy Dyer tells the Orlando Sentinel that he expects the commission will approve the change today, but commissioners will also make that change to take effect in 30 days to comply with that state requirement. And Guitar Center is now naming Billy Idol and Steve Stevens as the next inductees in the Hollywood Rock Wall.
7: Idol says being inducted into the Rock Walk together feels like a real full circle moment after all these years of making music side by side. Stevens says that he hopes that some young guitarist looks down at their impressions and marches inside to buy his first guitar just like he did. The induction ceremony takes place at the entrance of Guitar Center's flagship Hollywood store on Sunset Boulevard. I'm Mark Mayfield.
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6: I'm Channel 9 meteorologist Cassandra Crimi. Tracking some hot temperatures returning to Central Florida. We'll hit the mid-90s today. Orlando 95 degrees. Heat index 100 to 105 with a 30% chance for afternoon showers and storms. Through the overnight, dry weather with a low of 77. From Channel 9 Eyewitness News, I'm meteorologist Cassandra Crimi.
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14: Your morning drive has some trouble on the turnpike heading southbound at Osceola Parkway as a crash is causing some blockage. Over on I-4 heading eastbound at Parr Street, we've got an abandoned vehicle blocking the right shoulder, and we've got some trouble over on 1792 northbound at Poinciana Boulevard as a crash is blocking the right lane and heads up on the 429 northbound off-ramp to the turnpike. An incident is currently causing some blockage on the ramp. From the WDBO Traffic Center, I'm Jamie Nunez.
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15: My hope, my genuine hope, was that the lesson the Democrats learned from the 2024 election is maybe we should stop being so crazy. And unfortunately, the lesson that Democrats seem to have learned from the 2024 election is to lean into the most radical fringes of their party. I mean, you guys know this. I was raised by patriotic Christian blue-collar Democrats who loved this country, but they weren't Republicans. But I feel, unfortunately, that those patriotic blue-collar Democrats, they increasingly don't have a place in that party anymore, at least among the elected senior leadership ranks.
1: There you go. And that is the vice president going after what he thinks is the extremists on the left and watching kind of helplessly as these cities turn themselves over to socialists. When things get bad, look for more spending, look for more permissive behavior, allow for more illegal immigrants. Is that the philosophy? Roger Zackheim joins us now, Washington director of the Ronald Reagan Presidential Foundation. Roger, this is a pretty unique time in American history. The Democrats aren't going center left. They're going to the left of the left. And the people that should be most upset are fellow Democrats, and they're not saying a word.
16: Well,
2: the Democratic Socialists of America are having their moment, and it's playing out in every election. Primaries are difficult to win. And as you know, those that are the most active, those that are involved in the early stages are the ones generally that drive the outcomes, who's going to be on the ballot. And the Democratic Socialists are the most active. We saw that We saw that with Mamdani in New York City. I mean, you're there. You witnessed the way that they drove that primary. And now we're seeing it replicated in cities across the country. So the vice president is right to highlight this. I mean, he was out there on The View making the case in a very reasonable, calm manner, persuasive. I mean, the vice president seems to be everywhere. We're seeing him in Geneva. You're seeing him, or I should say Switzerland. And we're seeing him talk about our national politics. I mean, he's covering the gamut right now.
1: He's got a book out, so he's looking to sell it. So that also, while it be in the middle of negotiations with Iran, war he was not for. Here's Claire Valdez. You want to hear radical? Listen to this on MS Now, where she belongs. Cut 18.
13: Does it impact? Because you keep talking about billionaire developers, mm-hmm. but would your plan differentiate between working class people who rely on their rental income to rise at the same rate as inflation?
16: I mean, I think we have to take seriously the fact that, A, there's not enough deeply, permanently affordable housing in this country, especially in New York City, where rents are going up astronomically. You know, I live in Ridgewood. Rents are going up terribly in Queens. We have to counteract that. You know, my landlord is a mom-pop landlord. We want to make sure that everyone in New York City has safe, dignified, affordable housing. And the people who are making that impossible are real estate developers. And we're talking about big, you know, multi-billion dollar companies. We're not talking about the mom-pop landlords.
1: So she's all over the place, but she wants to freeze rents. And they go, you freeze rents, people are just going to go out of business. So she blames developers. How do you build apartments without developers? Do you think the goal is to have these people to get to go defunct and then government takes over, the city takes over?
2: Well, I'm coming to you from the Reagan Institute, Brian. So the mindset is government is not the solution. Government is the problem, right? And so the notion that somehow we're going to solve our housing crisis, which is a problem, with price controls and government, mandating outcomes, you're right. It will result in less housing, less quality housing. We had our Reagan National Economic Forum not too long ago on stage. We had Charlie Scharf as the CEO of Wells Fargo, as well as the CEO of Home Depot. And there are absolutely things we can do to unleash the private sector to solve this problem. But adding regulations, adding government and putting them in the center of solving this is just going to result in those people who can build the housing basically sitting out. Wells Fargo, for example, we learned they don't even play in the home mortgage game right now because the incentives aren't there with the sort of the regulatory requirements in terms of how much cash you have to have on hand in order to engage in mortgages. So there are things we could do to introduce new opportunities for all Americans to increase housing. We're just not doing it. And, you know, conservative outlook is the opposite of what you just heard in that clip. It's to introduce more of the private sector to contribute to the problem, to solving the problem.
1: There's another trend that make Ronald Reagan sick to his stomach, and that is the wealth tax. So let's take the wealthy and try to take more of their money. And now Bernie Sanders campaigned over the weekend with the wealth tax. So when you roll out all these, all these socialists, now you have their leader, their fearless leader, who has accomplished nothing in his political career, Bernie Sanders. All he does is rant. He doesn't really do anything. Now they're going to have a wealth tax. Now, the wealth tax has been a repellent in places like Germany, France, Sweden, Denmark, Austria, Netherlands. They put a wealth tax in and they turned it around because it was detrimental. People just started moving out of the country. Now, when you have a wealth tax, the wealthy move out of the states. They find a way to financially strategize around it. And it just forces people to make a move. Why is this getting such political resonance then?
2: Well, these are redistributionists. So if you're the outlook of the progressive, it's all about, hey, how can I go and take from those who have to address those who don't have? And the outlook that we champion, the Reagan-esque outlook, is to create opportunities for everybody to strive, for everybody to see growth and improve their lot in life. You know, Bernie Sanders, you're right, doesn't have to show for in the form of legislative wins or even major political wins. Of course, he did not capture the Democratic nomination, Brian. But if he looks across the country right now, there is no Democrat that's more influential in these elections at the local level and at the national level than Bernie Sanders. This is not Bill Clinton's Democratic Party. Presently, it's Bernie Sanders' Democratic Party. The Democratic Socialists are his children.
1: There's no doubt about it. And AOC is also somebody that is picking her spots. Looks like she's going to run for president in the big picture. But I think one thing is there's two things going on. When people run for socialism, they run as, so I want to be a socialist. Okay, it's interesting. They're embracing it. But it's an economic philosophy. But along with the socialism comes a fundamental dislike of America. I mean, you're seeing this over and over again. You know, Plattner says terrible things about our country. You see these candidates in New York City, horrible things about our country. You see this El Said, who's running for the Senate seat in Michigan that's open, horrible things about our country. Their number one podcaster, their Rush Limbaugh, Hassan Piker, says that we deserve 9/11. And it gets worse from there. See, isn't that a new dynamic that we're witnessing now?
17: Well, it's fundamental to progressive left. This is what they champion. They focus on the parts of our history that need to be corrected or improved, right? And they're stuck on that. And they look out and they have no faith that we are advancing a more perfect union, that those values enshrined in our Declaration of Independence and our Constitution are not something to be changed or to be overcome, right? You and I, we look at this and we see America 250. This is a moment where we should advance those values that have allowed America to be prosperous. And we believe that it took us this 250th year so successfully. It'll give us another 250 years. They're looking to change that in a radical way, both in terms of the socialist sort of policies that you've articulated and in other domains, you know, court packing and just overall trying to fundamentally sort of disregard and walk away from the founding principles that have done our Democratic Republic so well.
1: Let's talk about Iran. If I was, if Ronald Reagan was around right now, I told him that Iran's a problem, he would not be surprised at all. It was an emerging problem when he took over, and it would have been a persistent problem, I think, on seven subsequent presidents afterwards. Where do you think we're heading now as negotiations had a couple of days to get started? And I guess 58 days left to finish.
17: I think it's a perilous moment for us, Brian. President Trump accomplished so much with Midnight Hammer and Epic Fury. Absolutely cut down the Iranian regime to size. It's fine to engage in negotiation. It's absolutely fine to go ahead and try to close this thing out without carrying out another round of military operations. Epic Fury 2, whatever you want to call it. But I'm stuck presently, particularly on that first article of this memorandum of understanding, that somehow we're giving Iran a say over the territorial sovereignty of Lebanon, a separate country, that somehow the United States is going to be the enforcer of a Iranian veto over Israel's right to self-defense.
1: Crazy.
17: I mean, this is just a different world. We've spoken about this before, but let's just for a few seconds here revisit why Israel finds itself in southern Lebanon. Because after October 7th, Hezbollah decided to get in on the conflict.
1: They on
17: started
1: October
17: firing 8th. On northern Israel. 60% of northern Israel's population had to leave. They were told to leave. And Hezbollah continued to attack. Israel can never put itself in the position again where its population can't remain within its sovereign territory. And to do that, they have to create this buffer zone. The only thing I think the American delegation should be mandating, should be requiring of the Iranian delegation in this negotiation is get Hezbollah out. Disarm Hezbollah in Lebanon. Until that's required, Brian, there should be no other outcome or discussion around Israel, Lebanon, in these negotiations.
1: Absolutely. And they said before that now there's going to be a process where if something flares up, they're going to go through an intermediary. But I don't think Israel is going to wait. Four IDF soldiers are killed. They're going to go back in and hit him. The president says he's disappointed they haven't finished off Hezbollah. But when Syria flipped and Assad is out, 50,000 Hezbollah members went back to Lebanon. And they were brilliant in taking them down with the walkie-talkie explosion and the pager explosion and Nasrallah's death. They are dismantling the number one terror group in the world that's been around for now 50 years.
17: I mean, this is a hard challenge. It's not something that Israel's been able to do, you know, in one or two strikes. Clearly, it remains. But the United States needs to be clear in terms of where it stands on this.
1: Yes.
17: This is a terrorist organization by our law, not just by Israel's point of view. This is by U.S. law, Hezbollah as a terrorist organization. We should do nothing to legitimize Iran's point of view that they have a say over Lebanon. And we certainly should do nothing to legitimize the presence of this terrorist organization within Lebanon. Now, how do we defeat Hezbollah? What has to happen? Certainly, Israel has a need to make sure that these Radwan forces don't reassemble in southern Lebanon. They have to clear out the stockpiling. We saw a drone factory that was built underground in southern Lebanon. That all needs to be cleared out. But the United States in its negotiations with Iran should not touch upon this and certainly shouldn't give way on it. Frankly, I don't understand why Article 1 is even there. If the United States and Iran, the Trump administration wants to have a negotiation over opening the Strait of Hormuz, releasing some of these frozen funds, allowing the Iranians to sell oil, okay, you know, let's see how that shakes out. This seems like a total concession to the Iranian position. I thought it was in there just to get the negotiation going. It turns out it's the focus of the negotiation. I really think that needs to stop.
1: Yeah, it better stop. And I thought the vice president had a much better tone today than he had on Friday, which was inexcusable to talk to our ally like that. Bibi Netanyahu, by the way, that was leaking out of the administration, I know didn't come from the president, that Netanyahu is more concerned about his election. Really? He's not concerned about his election. The 72% of the Israeli people want Hezbollah neutralized or destroyed. And guess who else does? Lebanon. And guess who's keeping him there? Iran. So Iran should have no say over another country.
17: That is a key point. We saw this during the Biden administration. Every time the Biden administration got frustrated with Netanyahu, they would say, oh gosh, Netanyahu's just there to deal with his political issues. What the Biden administration didn't realize is that the war in Israel, the war between Israel and Hezbollah, is Israel's war. It's not Netanyahu's war. And the Trump administration, of course, understands that. And that's why they've been such great partners. And I think you're right. Vice President Vance today used the language of it's time for Iran to rein in Hezbollah. The second we see some evidence of Iran reigning in Hezbollah, we know we are making progress in this negotiation. But of course, they'd be using Hezbollah to try to create this fissure between Israel and the United States and to upset any progress in the negotiation as it relates to opening the Strait of Hormuz.
1: Roger, always great to talk to you. Appreciate your time. Roger Zakheim with the Reagan Presidential Foundation. Thanks, Roger.
17: Thank you.
1: Back in a moment.
0: Don't go anywhere. Brian Kilmeade will be right back.
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4: The U.S. is moving on after winning their group in the FIFA World Cup after their 2-0 win over Australia on Friday. Their final group stage match takes place on Thursday against Turkey. The man accused of killing conservative activist Charlie Kirk scheduled to be in a Utah courtroom later today. The judge expected to rule on a motion from Tyler Robinson's defense team seeking contempt against prosecutor Christopher Ballard. They accused Ballard of talking to the media about his opinions regarding Robinson's guilt. And British Prime Minister Keir Starmer is stepping down. He announced this morning that he's resigning after having won a landslide election back in 2024. President Trump predicting Starmer's departure in a Truth Social post on Sunday.
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0: He's so busy, he'll make your head spin. It's Brian Kilmeade.
1: Just to be clear, Elmo wants Team USA to win, okay? But Elmo loves everybody. Just to be clear, don't make this a thing. Thank you. Elmo loves you, and Elmo loves you, and Elmo loves you, and Team USA, and everybody who's playing.
2: What is this? What is that?
3: That was Elmo. Do you remember the heat he got for saying
2: everybody does? Yeah,
3: he likes the Knicks, but also he wants the Spurs to do well. So he did something on. I want the Team USA, the men, to win, but I also love everybody. So, you know, I don't think he's going to get the hate from the United States that he got from New Yorkers.
2: Well, we'll see. But we know this: that the crowd in Seattle was absolutely amazing. As expected, evidently they built the stadium in a way that makes it so much louder. They talked about the 12th man being on the field and then to sing Take Me Home after they win, knowing that later on that day they go officially through in two games. They win the cup, they win the group, and they're going to move on. They're going to play in Santa Clara in the knockout round of 32, which is pretty amazing. And then we'll see how far they can go. Here's Landon Donovan and Tim Howard on their podcast, Unfiltered Soccer. These are two of the greatest. Tim Howard's the greatest American goalie ever, I think. And Landon Donovan, greatest forward to date. He is along with Mia Hamm, the leading scorers, respectively, in men and women's soccer history. Cut 28. Cut 26.
4: Can we? Yes. Has this group proven it, that they can beat a top team? No. I'd tell you this, Tim, and I mean this. If they play the way they're playing, they can absolutely compete against any team in this World Cup. For sure.
2: Yeah.
4: Can you do it? I've said this over and over. Can you do it four times in a row? Can you do it in a round of 16, a quarter, a semi, and a final? That is where it gets really hard. But momentum gets going. You never know. Is it likely? No, it's not likely.
5: The U.S. cannot unequivocally win the World Cup. The U.S. will have to play the greatest game they've ever played three times in a row. Sorry, four games in a row. Round of 16, quarterfinals, semifinals, finals. It is literally impossible for the U.S. to win the World Cup. That's going to come across crazy. People are going to say I'm whatever. That's just the reality. But we're super excited for this ride run.
4: Well, I feel great now.
2: No, Tim Howard plays internationally and he has seen everything at every level. So you can't just dismiss it. Landon Donovan says you can't dismiss either. I laugh when people say, I see them getting to the quarterfinals, but that's it. Well, who are they playing? You know, people are like, well, the Knicks will get to the conference finals, but that's all they'll get there because the Celtics are going to beat them. Well, 76ers beat the Celtics. So Belgium beat the U.S. pretty handily, 5-2, which is an exhibition game. They were trying some things, but they're better. Guess what? Belgium is fighting for the life. They might not even make the knockout round. So things change. I just think if you think the U.S. can get to the quarterfinals, there's no way they can't get to the finals. And they get to the finals, who says they can't win? If the thing that the when the team was not good enough in 1990 and when they were in Italy, that's a team that's never going to win the World Cup. If you tell me you're in the knockout round, what do you mean you can't win it? I just don't get that. The one thing I'd have to ask for is the world should understand this. They have to tip. Cut 27.
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2: One right. Box. So that's it. That's the fans talking about that. I guess we invented ranch dressing. I had no idea. But Evan, the world is obsessed with it. So he's trying to sneak it home. And they say you got to put it in your luggage. And they give the TSA was there giving all these tips. But the other thing is I was talking about when you go to a bar, you love the bartender, you get good service in a restaurant, you have to leave a tip. I know in your country, you don't leave a tip, but that's how they're funded.
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14: Hey there, thanks for listening to WDBO. I'm Greg Rhodes with our top story. As talks between the United States and Iran continued overnight, with Vice President J.D. Vance saying progress was made in peace talks with Iran. In WDBO's continuing coverage of the conflict, a statement from Pakistan and Qatar went on to say that discussions brought encouraging progress. The two countries agreed to form a high-level committee to provide political oversight of that mediation process. The committee also endorsing a roadmap aimed at reaching a final agreement within 60 days, with technical talks continuing this week in Switzerland. Speaking in Lucerne during a press conference that you heard here live this morning on WDBO, Vice President J.D. Vance says that Iran will allow inspectors from international atomic energy agencies to verify that the country is not developing a nuclear weapon.
15: The Iranians have agreed to invite IAEA inspectors back into their country. That is a major milestone for the American people and the first step in permanently denuclearizing or permanently ending a nuclear weapons program in Iran.
14: Many other specifics still have to be negotiated as Iran has demanded an end to Israel's military operation against Hezbollah in Lebanon, while Israel has rejected that demand.
0: This is
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17: I'm Channel 9 meteorologist Cassandra Crimi, tracking big heat for most of this work week and changes to our rain and storm pattern. What's in store for your Monday coming up?
14: You're currently listening to WDBO, Orlando's severe weather station, as we continue our team coverage. A captain and trooper with the Florida Highway Patrol are now facing fraud charges after clocking in for off-duty shifts that they never worked.
18: Captain Lenita King and Trooper Maurice Ville-Saint billed the Champions Gate Community Development District for thousands of dollars on days that they never worked. Records show the district hired off-duty troopers to patrol for traffic violations in the community. I'm Carl Willis for WDBO 107.3 FM and AM 580.
14: Problems with the reflecting pool in Washington, D.C. after a multi-million dollar renovation. President Trump blaming vandalism. Here's Elizabeth Schulze at the White House.
19: At least one person has been arrested. Former Olympic canoeist David Hearn tells ABC News that he was cycling near the pool and touched a loose piece of the coating, but did not rip, tear, break, destroy, or harm any part of it.
14: And Toy Story 5 shaping up to be the biggest movie of the year so far. Deadline saying that the latest entry in the Disney Pixar franchise is not only on track to have the biggest debut weekend of 2026, but potentially the largest over the last 2 years. It's projected to make over $170 million at nearly 4,500 theaters across North America. The original Toy Story debuting in theaters back in November of 1995. I'm Greg Rhodes, WDBO News.
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2: 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Brian's got a lot more to say. 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
4: Another scorcher in Central Florida with highs expected in the mid-90s, with a heat index reaching up to 105. Expect the heat to continue through the week. Former Federal Reserve Chairman Alan Greenspan is now dead at the age of 100. His wife of nearly three decades, NBC News' Andrea Mitchell, announcing earlier today that he'd passed away as a result of complications from Parkinson's disease. And talks between the U.S. and Iran are expected to continue throughout the week in Switzerland after an initial high-level meeting on Sunday. The two sides, with the U.S. team led by Vice President J.D. Vance, held discussions on that memorandum of understanding with aims to end the war in 60 days.
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1: You know, the difference here really is I'm a Democratic Socialist. I'm very proud to be running as that. I'm a proud union organizer. And I think being able to organize a movement is essential in this moment when we have a fascist in the White House. And I think, you know, being a Democratic Socialist means seeing the political potential in everyday people so that they can go out and knock doors, organize in their workplace, in their apartment buildings, and really empowering the working class to do exactly that. It also means being very consistent on the question of the genocide in Gaza, of standing with tenants, of being really clear which side we're on.
2: Yes, not Israel's, right? And you're proud of that, correct? And now you want to blame landlords, right? Because the math really adds up. Landlords are just bathed in money. That's exactly what works. Or is your goal, Claire Valdez, running for the 7th District in New York, to have the city take over those buildings when landlords go out of business? Is that the idea? The war on success continues, and that's who's running for office these days. What are people writing? We had a lot of emails over the weekend between One Nation, the show's on Friday. What are people saying, Allison?
3: You know, Nancy emailed you, and she said, the reason for the rise in socialism among our youth is only a small part of the economy. All podcasters have it wrong. The real reason is the left has completely taken over our education and has brainwashed the entire generation against the U.S.
2: That helps. That certainly helps. But the one good news is, some good news is, there's more and more people who have school choice in all these states. So they're picking other schools that don't hate America, especially if you could take that 7,000 per pupil or 12,000 per pupil, and then you bring it to the private school.
3: So on a very different topic, Donna said, I like you even more. I was watching you this morning explaining how you got burned from an exploding Zeppeli. And I said to myself, could it be Brian is half Italian?
2: Right. So what happened is we talked about dangerous things that can happen. And one of the dangerous things that happened to me was we were in to make a Zeppeli. It's dough, special dough, and in it's an anchovy. And we put it, you put Zeppeli into the boiling oil.
3: An anchovy?
2: Yeah.
3: So it's not a sweet Zeppeli.
2: You could put powdered sugar on it.
3: Okay.
2: Powdered sugar with Zeppeli with anchovy in the middle.
3: No.
2: I think so.
3: Anchovies?
2: You know, Eric? But it's one or the other, maybe. But we used to put them in the middle. So my mom told me, don't look over it. It's dangerous. I'm like, dangerous. Nothing's happening. So I looked over to see it get big, you know, like it plumps. All over my face. Oil all over my face. It was crazy.
3: You're lucky you don't have scars today from that.
2: I know. But I had all the burn marks all over, and you wait for it to peel, and it was crazy. So if you have Zeppeli and your mom tells you not to lean over the boiling oil, don't.
0: 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Orlando's news, weather, and traffic starts now.
4: Hey there, and thanks for listening to WDBO. I'm Greg Rhodes with our top stories. Vice President J.D. Vance negotiating with Iranian officials in Switzerland as the Trump administration seeks a final deal to end hostilities in the Middle East. And WDBO's continuing coverage of the conflict, joining Fox and Friends, Montana Senator Tim Sheehy, expressing optimism about the state of the talks.
5: The president's clearly said he wants a deal. He's put pressure on this regime that no one has put pressure on ever. So I think we have to remember this isn't JCPOA. This isn't obviously the Obama admin. We have wiped them out and put them in a position of weakness they've never been in before. So hopefully this team can get it done.
4: Vice President Vance touting that agreement from Iran to allow inspectors from the International Atomic Energy Agency into the country to examine its nuclear facilities, which haven't been inspected by the group since last year.
0: This is
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7: I'm Channel 9 meteorologist Cassandra Crimi, tracking big heat for most of this work week and changes to our rain and storm pattern. What's in store for your Monday coming up?
4: You're currently listening to WDBO, Orlando's severe weather station, as we continue our team coverage. UK Prime Minister Keir Starmer announcing that he is resigning. Starmer's support within the ruling Labour Party plummeted following reports that he knew his ambassador to the U.S. had ties to convicted sex offender Jeffrey Epstein. In remarks earlier this morning, Starmer said that he will step aside following an election over the summer.
8: The question my party is asking now is whether I am best placed to lead us into the next general election. I have heard the answer of my parliamentary party to that question. And I accept that answer with good grace.
4: And former Fed Chairman Alan Greenspan has died. The economist led the Federal Reserve for 19 years after being named chairman by President Ronald Reagan back in 1987 and served until his retirement in 2006. His first term in 1987 began just 69 days before the Black Monday market drop of October of that year, Greenspan passing away due to complications of Parkinson's disease. He was 100 years old. Greg Rhodes, WDBO News.
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7: I'm Channel 9 meteorologist Cassandra Crimi, tracking some hot temperatures returning to Central Florida. We'll hit the mid-90s today. Orlando, 95 degrees. Heat index, 100 to 105, with a 30% chance for afternoon showers and storms. Through the overnight, dry weather with a low of 77. From Channel 9 Eyewitness News, I'm meteorologist Cassandra Crimi.
0: 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Triple Team Traffic.
14: We are dealing with a very bad crash on the Beach Line heading westbound just after State Road 520, as a crash is currently blocking all lanes, but drivers are able to squeeze by on the left shoulder. Over on I-4 heading westbound approaching West Michigan Street, we've got police activity that's blocking the left shoulder. For over 20 years, local families have trusted Greenway Dodge for real deals, the biggest selection, and a hassle-free buying experience. 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From the WDBO Traffic Center, I'm Jamie Nunez.
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15: Yes. Has this group proven it, that they can beat a top team? No. I tell you this, Tim, and I mean this. If they play the way they're playing, they can absolutely compete against any team in this World Cup. For sure.
16: Yeah.
15: Can you do it? I've said this over and over. Can you do it four times in a row? Can you do it in a round of 16, a quarter, a semi, and a final? That is where it gets really hard. But momentum gets going. You never know. Is it likely? No, it's not likely.
16: The U.S. cannot unequivocally win the World Cup. The U.S. will have to play the greatest game they've ever played three times in a row. Sorry, four games in a row. Round of 16, quarterfinals,
15: yeah,
16: semifinals, finals. It is literally impossible for the U.S. to win the World Cup. That's going to come across crazy. People are going to say, I'm whatever. That's just the reality. But we're super excited for this ride.
15: Well, I feel great now.
2: Well, the people would say you're crazy if you said they were going to win a World Cup. I think when people come out and say you're going to win the World Cup, that's when people say you're crazy, because the whole world doesn't think that we could possibly play as good as they've played over the last two games. And now they don't even have to play their third game. The question is, how do you approach the Turkey game? You don't want to lose, But you do want to give people another, some of your bench a chance to play and see what they have in a high level situation in a World Cup. Not only that, you do have to think about the next World Cup and giving people some experience. But the crowd has been the intangible factor. Of course, the World Cup continued yesterday with a full slate of games. It kicked off with Spain routing Saudi Arabia 4-0. And then, of course, they looked a lot better than they did against Camp Verde. Then Belgium and Iran played to a scoreless tie at SoFi Stadium. Camp Verde pulled off another stunner, drawing with Uruguay in South Florida. I think the final score there was 1-1. Egypt won his first ever World Cup game, defeating New Zealand 3-1. So that's great news for them. We'll see what happens today. A lot of big teams are playing, including France, including Argentina. Jonathan Hunt joins me now, Los Angeles-based chief correspondent, British-born, but now an American citizen, following the U.S. team as they head up to head back down to Los Angeles to play their third game. Jonathan, welcome back. How would you rate the quality of the U.S. play?
17: I would rate it as the best we have ever seen a U.S. national team play. That doesn't mean they're best in the world yet, but they are certainly playing the best quality soccer we have ever seen from an American team, Brian. And I tell you what, having followed them since and been with them since the squad was announced almost a month ago, I guess now, down at the training center in Georgia, and then as they played these group games, the spirit in that squad is something that really has struck me. The attitude of the guys, the togetherness of the guys, the way that Mauricio Pochettino, the head coach, has brought them together, and the way he has got them believing that they really can win this. They're not just paying lip service to that now. I genuinely think that they genuinely believe that they can go all the way. Obviously, they have not been tested in the way a team like Spain or France or Argentina or even England might test them yet, but they are playing a brand of football that can certainly take them all the way if they get the breaks. There's luck in this, of course, as you know very well, Brian, but I'm really excited because this is a team that has finally announced itself on the international stage.
2: Right, and they wanted to do it. Everyone said, oh, yeah, they're going to get out of their group. Yeah, but they got to come out in first, and they did. So what do you do in game three? Because, you know, in a game like this, so physical, yeah. Turkey's playing their last game. They've been frustrated. You don't want to take your foot off the brake, off the gas, but you don't want to put yourself in jeopardy. So tell me what you think they should do. Do you think they should try six new starters? Anybody in a yellow card, you think they should rest?
17: Yeah. So I think, first of all, the yellow cards. Balogun, Richards, Robinson, and Adams, I believe, are the four on one yellow card. I think it's a no-brainer to rest those guys, because if they pick up that second yellow, they're out of that first knockout game. Makes no sense to take that risk. They don't need to. So I would rest all of those four to start with. Then there's the Pulisic question. He's been out for a while, obviously, recovering from this injury. Didn't play in the game against Australia. I think maybe you give him some game time if he's recovered from that injury. Maybe you give him 20 minutes, maybe a full half, so that he's not, you don't want him not having played for more than 2 weeks by the time you get to the knockout round. So I give him some game time if he's recovered from the injury. Other than that, I think you keep maybe six, seven of those who are your frontline players, because yeah, you're right. Momentum matters. The team spirit matters. So by giving some of the fringe players some game time, you keep the team spirit up. But by keeping the core of your frontline players, you also give yourself the best chance of winning, and that's important. I don't think you want to lose momentum at this point. So we'll see. And who knows what kind of Turkey is going to show up on Thursday, Brian. Turkey cannot qualify. They are basically on the plane home, whatever happens immediately after that game. So do you get a Turkey showing up with their minds already on the plane and therefore not really giving it their all, and it's a relatively easy game for the U.S.? Or do you get the Turkey that says, let's go out with a bang, let's show we can play this game, let's go home with our heads held high, in which case it's going to be a much more difficult game? A lot of people thought Turkey were the main threat to the U.S. in that group. They've been a huge disappointment, but it's a very proud soccer nation, so I'm very interested to see which Turkey shows up. But yeah, I think you rest all the, to go back to the U.S., you rest all the yellow card players, so you maybe make four, maybe five changes, and you give Pulisic some game time.
2: Yeah, and with how you line up is going to be interesting too, because it looks so effective in game one with one forward, then they pulled in two forwards with Pulisic out, and they were much more dynamic because it looked like Australia was looking to pack in, so they end up spreading them out.
17: Yeah. Absolutely. I think this is where Pochettino, I tell you, he was a very successful coach in the Premier League in England, which is the toughest league in the world. And he is absolutely making a difference. And I love to think that, you know, maybe in a few weeks' time, we will be talking about Mauricio Pochettino as a national treasure for the United States, because he is I would describe him, and having got to know him a little bit recently, I would describe him as kind of a mad genius, Brian. He's got such a great soccer brain. He makes the right tweaks at the right time. He says the right things at the right time. And he is just a lovable character. I mean, he's a hard taskmaster as well, but he is a really lovable character. And you see the way he celebrates with his guys when they score, when they win. I think he has won the hearts and minds of this squad. And it's just wonderful to see what he's doing with them. So I think he'll make the right decisions. You're absolutely right. Playing the two forwards really paid off against Australia. You know what I'd like to see, though? I wouldn't mind seeing them against Turkey going back to more of a winger style and just Balogun in the center. And I'd like to see Gio Reyna get some time on that left side where Pulisic plays, if he's in the team. Because if Pulisic is going to have injury issues through the knockout rounds, I think you need somebody pulling teams wide, certain teams wide. And I'd like to see Gio Reyna in that role. And I think Gio's confidence is high after that amazing goal he scored in the last minute against Paraguay. So I'd give him a good chunk more game time and see if he is the guy who can really fill that Pulisic role if Pulisic is injured further along in the tournament.
2: I mean, it's hard to imagine Richard sitting out, but maybe that might be the safest thing to do. So they go to Santa Clara next, and that's where the next game's going to be. I was listening to some people who were saying that they played out the way the groups could be. It could be, most likely, could be Bosnia that they play.
17: Yeah, so Bosnia and Qatar play on Wednesday. The winner of that, if there is a winner, the winner of that matchup would be the most likely opponent for the U.S. in the round of 32. Having whoever wins that, and you probably put your money on Bosnia at this point, but whoever wins that, the U.S. shouldn't have any fear of either of those teams if that is what happens. Now, if Bosnia and Qatar tie, then you get a whole range of options coming into play. But it will be a third-place matchup for the U.S. But that brings in some really interesting questions. Because there's some tough groups out there, and you could end up in third place in some of the groups. Norway, with their superstar Erling Haaland. Sweden, very good team. Senegal and Japan, who are playing great soccer. So there's some tough matchups lurking there. If the permutations don't fall the way they look like at the moment. But yeah, honestly, Brian, I don't think the U.S. has anything to fear from anybody right now. The way they're playing, confidence sky high, and going back to the Thursday game against Turkey, that's another reason to keep that momentum going, because confidence matters in every sport, and certainly soccer. Confidence is a big building block for success.
2: So today, Argentina and Austria will be playing. Remember, we had Messi scored three goals, had a hat trick. I think that made the MLS look great because people said when Messi went to the MLS, he's basically giving up on top-level international play. Watch his game drop off. Man, if it dropped off, why did he record his first hat trick ever in World Cup play?
17: Right. It's great for the MLS. I mean, obviously, just Messi coming to the MLS was an amazing development for soccer here in the U.S. And we've had sort of false dawns before when Beckham came. I remember I was here in L.A. when Beckham arrived at the Galaxy, and everybody said this will change soccer completely. And it certainly began an incremental change. But I think when you get somebody, and all due respect to David Beckham, who I love, he is not Lionel Messi. He is not the GOAT himself. So having the GOAT here really has made such a difference. It's got a lot more eyes on soccer. That gets a lot more kids playing it. I think the future for soccer is really, really bright. And you're absolutely right. Messi's game has not dropped off at all. If anything, he's got a whole new lease on life playing in the MLS, I think. And seeing that hat trick, he's now the front runner, obviously, for the Golden Boot, which is the award given to whomever scores the most goals. But remember, Flo Balogun has two. He's only one behind Messi at the moment. So he's in the running too. And wouldn't that be something if an American striker was to win the Golden Boot as well as winning the World Cup? We can dream, Brian.
2: Yeah, we'll see. Put it this way. If anybody who just says, well, they can make the quarterfinals and nothing else. I respect Tim Howard. He's best goalie ever in American history, perhaps. One of the best. And then he plays internationally for years. So he knows quality of play. But if he just says there's no way they win the World Cup. But if you think he's get to the quarterfinals. I don't know anybody that goes to the quarterfinals and has no shot of winning. Of course you can.
17: Absolutely.
2: Especially in soccer. There's different ways to play if a team's got more skill than you, more speed, and especially when you have a tactician like this coach.
17: Yeah, and Pochettino, you know, I think there was an interesting thing when Pochettino was talking, it was just before the Australia game, Pochettino was talking about Pulisic and the fact that he was injured and they were going to rest him, and he said we will need all of our players to win this World Cup. And it was the first time he had modified his language, and he just dropped it in the conversation there, talking about winning the World Cup. And it was a message to his players, absolutely, we are not here to make the quarterfinals. We're not here to make the semifinals. We are here to win this. And that attitude, they are led very much. Pochettino is very much the leader of this squad. And like I say, he's saying all the right things, and he's saying them at the right time. And the way that you, as a coach, you bring your players along with you mentally, not just the skills of the game, but mentally, is absolutely critical. And Pochettino is playing a great game in that regard too, Brian. And absolutely, they can absolutely, without a shadow of a doubt, win this World Cup. Yes, you need luck. Yes, you need the draw to be favorable to you. Everybody wants a favorable draw as you go through the knockout rounds. But I don't think the U.S. playing the way they are playing has any reason to fear anybody. And the one thing I would say, Brian, speed in defense has worried me a little bit. You've got Chris Richards, who plays for Crystal Palace in the Premier League. He's a great center back. Others, Tim Ream, I love Tim Ream. A wonderful man, a great leader of the team. He himself would say he's not the fastest defender around. So when they get somebody of the quality of Kylian Mbappe and the speed of Kylian Mbappe or Erling Haaland running at them, that's going to be a huge test. But collectively, this team can do it. I have absolutely no doubt.
2: All right, we got to do as fans. We got to start scouting the other teams. Let's start, make sure we scout Argentina today, and we scout Mbappe and France. So we find out what they have against. So we have a game plan to hand over to Pochettino should they match up with him in the quarters and the semis. Should we do that?
17: Yeah, let's do it. And I mean, what a feast of football we've got in those terms today. We got Messi, Mbappe playing for France after that, and then Erling Haaland for Norway. Three of the greatest strikers in the history of soccer. So yeah, you and I will go scout them, and then we'll pass it. I'll pass everything on to Poch as soon as you send me your notes, Brian.
2: And by the way, I know it's our app, but the Fox One app is fantastic. You can watch the game, see the highlights, see the previews, and watch Fox News Channel or any local Fox affiliate. it's amazing. So, guys, download that app. Jonathan Hunt, thanks so much. You're doing a great job with coverage. Hopefully, you'll end up at Giant Stadium or the Meadowlands or MetLife, wherever we're calling it now, for the final. Jonathan, thanks so much.
17: I'll see you there, Brian. Thank you so much.
2: Back in a moment.
0: It's Brian Kilmeade. Now, the three big things you need to know, powered by Mark Spain Real Estate.
4: The U.S. is moving on after winning their group in the FIFA World Cup after their 2-0 win over Australia on Friday. Their final group stage match takes place on Thursday against Turkey. The man accused of killing conservative activist Charlie Kirk scheduled to be in a Utah courtroom later today. The judge expected to rule on a motion from Tyler Robinson's defense team seeking contempt against prosecutor Christopher Ballard. They accused Ballard of talking to the media about his opinions regarding Robinson's guilt. And British Prime Minister Keir Starmer is stepping down. He announced this morning that he's resigning for having won a landslide election back in 2024. President Trump predicting Starmer's departure in a Truth Social post on Sunday.
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3: When Alex first came to you when he was a young kid and said, Dad, I'm going to play soccer, were you like, ah, oh, come on, man. No. Were you like, ah, oh, I'm sure this is just a phase. He's going to play the real football. There's no career in this.
5: That's exactly kind of how it went.
8: He didn't want to tell me because he thought I wanted him to play football or basketball. So when he told me, I was really like, really? I knew as a dad, it's just time to get on board and support your kids. But whatever they do, you just support your kids. And through the process, I just saw how dedicated and how committed he was to just being better. He spent holidays, he spent birthdays and different holidays. He was training.
2: Yeah, and then he went over to Orlando. He did not make the academy team, and I'm talking about Alex Freeman. His dad, Antonio Freeman, starred for the Green Bay Packers for years, and his son ends up being an outstanding soccer player. Reminds me of Dennis Rodman's daughter, one of the best players in the women's national team. And it just so happens you could pick a different sport. You know, it's not like he chose science camp. Not that that would be bad, but, I mean, soccer is a good alternative. Understand that, please. And that's what he did, and that's what they said. If America get their top athletes to play soccer and not basketball and football and baseball, that's when we begin to break through. And we're seeing it here. You know, you say it on the women's side always, best athletes will play in soccer, maybe because women had fewer choices. Now they have flag football. Maybe there's going to be less soccer players. I hope not. But Antonio Freeman being wide open, and I also think it's great that some of his teammates, Packers teammates, talked about watching Alex play, and they say he's got the same movement with the ball at his feet as his dad had when his ball was in his hand. So I love that comparison. It's good to see. And plus, he's got a stepdad that's played a big role in it. And also, read his story. This guy was not on the best teams all the way up. He was cut a lot, but he's peaking at the right time, right? 23 played in the World Cup. All right, listen to the Brian Kilmeade Show. Go to BrianKilmeade.com. See you in Pensacola, July 11th.
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1: Good afternoon. 12 o'clock here at WDBO. Our top story in the U.S.-Iran peace negotiations. Mediators say both sides have agreed to a new 60-day roadmap toward a final deal. Technical negotiations on nuclear issues and sanctions now said to be focused. Here's ABC's Karen Travers.
2: It was also notable to hear the president say that this is a ceasefire extension. This is not a final deal. There are now negotiations taking place over this 60-day window.
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4: I'm Channel 9 meteorologist Cassandra Crimmie, tracking the heat today. Just how far we'll push into the 90s coming up.
1: I'm Laurel Lee. 90 degrees, sunny right now across Orlando. Continuing our team coverage, a deadly and destructive weekend from parts of Kansas to Indiana. More than 50 reported tornadoes since Friday. Here's ABC News chief meteorologist Ginger Z.
5: It was a deadly and destructive weekend from parts of Kansas to Indiana. From this ferocious tornado in southern Illinois,
6: right in front of me,
5: to more than 50 reported twisters since Friday in Newberg, Indiana. Debris flying, lights flickering as the tornado sweeps through. Several homes and businesses damaged. In Jefferson County, Illinois, at least two people were killed, five others injured.
1: Toy Story 5 is shaping up to be the biggest movie of the year so far.
7: Deadline says the latest entry in the Disney Pixar franchise is not only on track to have the biggest debut weekend of 2026, but potentially the largest over the last 2 years. It's projected to make over $170 million at nearly 4,500 theaters across North America. The original Toy Story debuting in theaters back in November of 1995. Greg Rhodes, WDBO News.
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4: I'm Channel 9 meteorologist Cassandra Crimi tracking the heat today. We'll have daytime highs pushing well into the 90s from our coastline through our interior sections of central Florida, looking at low to mid 90s today. Orlando reaching a high of 96 degrees. Heat index values 100 to 105 this afternoon with partly cloudy skies and just a 30% chance for afternoon showers and storms along the sea breeze. Overnight will be dry with a low of 77. From Channel 9 Eyewitness News and meteorologist Cassandra Crimi.
0: 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Triple Team Traffic.
15: Your afternoon drive has some trouble on the beach line heading westbound just after State Road 520 as a multi-vehicle crash is currently blocking all lanes. Drivers are able to squeeze by on the shoulder. Over on the turnpike northbound at 192, we've got some trouble as a crash is causing some blockage on the left lane. And we've got delays on I-4 eastbound between Champions Gate Boulevard to World Drive. From the WDBO Traffic Center, I'm Jamie Nunez.
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0: Did you just look down at your phone? You did it again, didn't you? 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
4: You're going to die, so we'll make an assumption. Something like, well, you'll probably die before you're 100. And then, you know, I'm kind of looking at him going, right? And then, you know, I want like a nod. Yeah, I'm going to die before. Like, okay, let's make sure. Because I had one guy go, no, 115. I'm like, oh.
5: Well, Mike.
4: That's optimistic.
5: You don't want to paint yourself into a corner, right? And then go, oops.
4: Yeah, okay. Again, I was literally very happy to hear him say that. Back in the old days, you're sitting there and you go, okay, I've got this much. If I earned zero on it, we usually use 95 on a plan. Let's just say you're 65, so it's 30 years. And this is simple math, but people think this way. They go, all right, well, if I divide what I have by 30, that's how much I could take out, and it's zero, mm-hmm. right, by the time I'm 95. Then you can go out from there and you go, okay, but if I put in a bank CD and I was getting like 3.5%, oh, okay, try to do that math. And then eventually you get into, well, what if it was in the stock market? But then you got the volatility and everything that goes along with it. So the longevity component obviously is extremely important. We don't know how long you're going to live. So I can show you the average rate of return on an investment, but that rate of return can't be in just 1 year, because 1 year isn't indicative of what's going to happen the next year. But if you spread that over, well, it used to be 10 years, but I think now it needs to be more like 20, 30 year average, you can map it out. But then you've got sequence of returns risk, right? So it's just an average rate of return. So we're trying to define things moving forward. And if somebody can help us understand the mechanics of, well, what could I expect from the investment over time? How much risk am I taking in that investment over time? And then what are all of my investment options? Because we have several that have a defined outcome. But anytime you have a defined outcome, meaning it's literally in writing how much you're going to get paid year after year. Well, what's the catch to that? Well, the catch is if you're not going to make less than that, you're also not going to make more than that. And then, you know, you're having conversations with people about what is their personal comfort zone. So this is why I'm constantly talking about understanding all the options, because Cheryl, I think I literally just said something. A lot of people are going like, well, I didn't know you could get a defined outcome on an investment in the stock market, that I knew what I was going to get paid and my risk was protected on the downside. But then also on the upside, the problem was I was going to get paid 12%. But if it went up 50, I was still only going to get 12. You know, a lot of people would be okay with that. And the reason they're not aware of it is they haven't been told before.
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6: You got that? He's rooting for a terrorist nation that wants to kill Americans, that has killed Americans, and he's doing it because he hates Trump. He doesn't like the country if he's not in charge of it. He wants Iran to do well. These are the sorts of people now leading the Democratic Party, and it's caused Americans to be skewed against them. And so if you run a national campaign against Donald Trump, well, you may not like Donald Trump, but you really hate the Democrats. So the Democrats have had to come up with something else, and they've gone back to the Tip O'Neill philosophy of all politics is local. So how is that playing out? And this is what my friend is he's raising the alarm to Republicans that, guys, we got to respond to this. This is a problem. And the Republicans want to keep the campaign nationalized while behind the scenes, Democrats are making it local. Now, you don't know this. You don't know this because it's not covered on Fox. It's not covered on CNN. It's not even covered on MSNBC. Everything there is a national campaign. It is Trump or not Trump. How are you going to vote? But Democrats locally running for congressional districts are doing something under the radar that's not cropping up in Fox. It's not cropping up on Newsmax. It's not even cropping up on CNN or MSNBC now. Have you lost a hospital in your congressional district? A lot of hospitals have closed in the last number of years, particularly rural hospitals are closing. Democrats in those congressional districts that are swing districts that have some rural voters, remember now, what does the data show us? That non-college educated or blue-collar voters have swung against the president. Men have turned against the president, and it's all about the economy. It's the economy, stupid. So Democrats are now targeting voters in these districts and saying, hey, did your local hospital close in the past year? It's because of the president's tax cuts. They cut funding for rural hospitals. Hey, did your local business go out of business? The business that you shop at, it's gone out of business. It's because the president's tariffs. Are you paying more now for beef at the grocery store? Well, it's because of the president's tariffs. Never mind. It's not actually. It's not. But they're saying it's the president's tariffs. So while nationally the Democrats and Republicans are running this big, it's got to be, we got to stop Trump, he's a threat to democracy campaign, that's the national picture, but that's not actually what's happening in the ground. In the various swing districts around the country, in Iowa, in Texas, in Florida, in the Carolinas, North Carolina in particular, they're running these campaigns to say, hey, you just lost your local hospital. You lost your local hospital because your Republican congressman sided with Donald Trump and cut funding for the local hospital in the president's tax cuts. So you technically have more money in your pocket, but now you don't have a hospital. Your local business, it closed up shop. Do you know why? Because the cost of aluminum steel is up 50%. Because the president said tariffs would work to bring business back to America, and instead, this business in your district that employed people in your district is out of business because of the tariffs. All politics is local. And the Democrats, under the radar, using third-party funds for these super PAC funded ads, they're going all in. It's not about the Democratic Congress or Democratic candidate. It's about the Republican congressman voting to kill the local hospital and kill the local jobs. Republicans, you need to pay attention to this. Naturally, you see, the Democratic Party is out of money. The Democrat has something, Republicans have something like $150 million in the bank, and the Democratic National Committee has like negative $35 million in the bank. The Democratic Party doesn't have money, so they are relying on their outside special interest groups to run this campaign. And the outside special interest groups have embraced the Tip O'Neill all politics is local mantra, and they are specifically targeting swing districts with messages that are hyper-local. You live in Sacramento, California, you could not care less about the rural hospital in North Carolina. It doesn't affect you in any way, shape, or form. So your local news and your national news, they're not going to tell you about the story. But if you live in a suburban district that stretches from outside Charlotte, North Carolina, out into rural North Carolina, and that local hospital is gone, and now people have to commute over an hour to the hospital instead of going to the one in their backyard, they care greatly about that hospital. And the Democrats are targeting them with specific messages about how their local Republican congressman killed that hospital with the Trump tax cuts. And Trump's refusal to fix the health care, and Donald Trump's tariffs, and Donald Trump's policy of this, and Donald Trump's policy of that. They're tying it directly to the Republican congressman supporting the president's policies. And it is sailing under the radar. This buddy of mine looks at social media trends and looks at all the social media, looks at Facebook. That's where the boomers are. Looks at Twitter, that's where the right wing is. Looks at Blue Sky, that's where the left wing is. Looks at Instagram, that's where a lot of people are. Looks at Snapchat, that's where the young people are. Looks at TikTok, that's where the very young and the very old are. And he sees the Democratic messages pouring through social media influencers, pouring through streaming ad campaigns, mail pieces. All this is that they're coming to people's mailboxes, coming to people's phones, coming to people's TVs, and it is Congressman X voted for the Trump tax cut, and it gutted money for the local hospital in order to give the rich a break. And the Republicans aren't even responding. The Republicans aren't even aware that it's happening. When you're at a four-point generic ballot and more people hate you than they hate the president, you got to find a way to mitigate the damage. And the way the Democrats are mitigating the damage is to focus locally. to try to not do a nationalized election, because you all the talking heads out there are like, hey, the Democrats are running a national election. It is us versus the authoritarian Donald Trump, and it's not working. And that's what the Democratic Party is doing. That's not what the Democratic super PACs are doing. The Democratic super PACs are going in and hyper local ad campaigns that the rest of us don't know about unless we live in that congressional district. And it could potentially pay some dividends. It could cause enough angst that voters don't go vote Democrat. They just stay home and the Democratic voters show up. Remember, Democrats don't need to turn out in a wave. They just need to convince Trump supporters he's not on the ballot and this guy's wrecking the economy. Just don't go vote. And their don't go vote strategy could be effective.
7: Have something to say?

0: Arlington, Texas. Later, France will face off against Iraq in Philadelphia. This evening in New Jersey, Norway will go to battle against Senegal. Lastly, Algeria will play Jordan in Santa Clara, California. Music mogul Clive Davis is dead at the age of 94. His family confirmed he died at his home in New York City on Monday. Davis was recently hospitalized related to respiratory problems. He's known for boosting the careers of Janis Joplin, Whitney Houston, Bruce Springsteen, while also helping revitalize the careers of Carlos Santana, Rod Stewart, and Aretha Franklin. Charlie Kirk's accused murderer is in a Utah courtroom for a hearing today. The judge expected to rule on a motion from Tyler Robinson's defense team seeking contempt against prosecutor Christopher Ballard. They accused Ballard of talking to the media about his opinions regarding Robinson's guilt.
1: Looking for a dose of humor with the headlines?
2: 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I mean, this is nuts.
3: 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And then within 48 hours, they're back to calling him a Nazi again.
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0: Welcome. It is Eric Erickson here. The phone number is 877-973-7425. If you want to be on the program, we're treating today as an open line Friday because I'm taking my son to the Masters tomorrow. Nope, didn't get any invites to Berkman's place, but that's okay. We're going to have a great time at the Masters. He's recovered. My buddy T-Mac wanted to go if Gunner wasn't recovered from his wisdom teeth extraction, but he basically, Gunner said that he didn't care how much he hurt. He was going, but he's not real hurting. He's recovering quickly. So one day, hopefully, I will have lots and lots of passes and we'll be able to take lots and lots of people, but that's okay. I'm going to take my son tomorrow. We're going to spend a lot of money at the Pro Shop merch stand and eat pimento cheese and egg salad and barbecue and have a great time. The weather is going to be gorgeous. And yes, of course, I have the quad screen split on from the Masters. It's incredible. The Masters, it's 1 week a year and their technology is always flawless. Such a great operation. Okay, we gotta move in. We've got news stories that must be covered and are important. We are watching the Western elite wholesale sell out the West and Israel in particular to Iran and Hezbollah. The French government insists that a peace deal must come and involve Lebanon. The Europeans have released a joint statement saying peace must involve Israel not bombing Lebanon. Why is Israel bombing Lebanon? It's bombing it because Hezbollah has built up in southern Lebanon in violation of treaties negotiated by the Europeans. Hezbollah has built up a massive storehouse of weaponry in Lebanon, south of, I forget the name of the river there. They're not supposed to go south of, but they have. They've weaponized it. And Israel has decided to take it on, and Israel has decided to blow them up. And what is most notable is the Lebanese government has said, hey, you guys can't decide for us. We weren't part of the deal. We weren't at the table. We don't want your deal. We'll deal with Israel directly. In fact, the Lebanese prime minister came out a short time ago and said they would love to cooperate with Israel. They would love to demilitarize Beirut, and they would love to sit at the table with Israel. The Israeli government has said they will have direct talks with Lebanon, focusing on disarming Hezbollah and establishing peaceful relations between Lebanon and Israel. This has happened in the last 30 minutes. Israel and Lebanon are going to have their own deal. This is remarkable to see this happening. Lebanon, you should know, used to be the gem of the Middle East. It was the jewel, the Paris. Beirut was considered the Paris of the Mediterranean. It was a gorgeous city at the time. And then Iran started funding Hezbollah and its proxies. A civil war broke out, and it's been a third world hellhole ever since. The notable thing here, and the reason I start the show with this, and the reason it's so important, is because what we're watching is the Western elite in the United States and Europe are treating Lebanon, a sovereign independent nation, as if it is a proxy for Iran. Lebanon does not want to be a proxy for Iran. Lebanon does not want Hezbollah in Lebanon. But the Western elite have decided to treat it as a fiefdom of Iran. When the United States structured its deal with Iran, Iran had 10 points, and the first point had nothing to do with Lebanon. And then Iran said that his very first point was about Lebanon. What it said is that the United States must cease all hostilities. The word Lebanon was not used. But the Pakistani prime minister, who, by the way, is wanting an expanded nuclear capability, the Iranians, they all decided it included Lebanon. The United States did not. Israel did not. But Iran and Pakistan did, and the Western elite aligned with them. Back in the, 1980s, there was the movie Gremlins. And, what were the three rules? I know that don't get wet, no feeding after midnight. Three rules for gremlins. No bright light, because that can kill them. No water, because if you give them water when wet, they multiply. And no feeding after midnight. Feeding after midnight was the most important rule, because if you fed them after midnight, they would turn into gremlins, these little creatures, the Mogwai. You got that? No bright light, it would kill them. No watering, because they would multiply. And no feeding after midnight, because they would turn into gremlins. That movie, by the way, came out when I was a kid. And I remember when I was a kid, it scared me.
1: 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Orlando's news, weather, and traffic starts now.
2: Good afternoon. It's 12:32 here at WDBO. Our top story, Vice President J.D. Vance says progress was made in peace talks with Iran. Tehran's foreign minister made a similar statement overnight. ABC's Tom Sufi Burridge is in Switzerland, where talks are being held.
3: Vice President J.D. Vance saying there's been that mechanism for trying to keep the Strait of Hormuz open to deal with de-mining issues, and another mechanism for de-conflicting the war in Lebanon, which was really threatening to derail the memorandum of understanding signed by President Trump just a few days ago, saying there'll be enhanced communication. But critically, Israel is not part of that group. But J.D. Vance saying that the most exciting thing, in his words, has been the fact that the Iranians have agreed to allow UN nuclear inspectors back into the country.
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2: I'm Channel 9 meteorologist Cassandra Crimmie, tracking the heat today. Just how far we'll push into the 90s coming up. I'm Laurel Lee. It's 12:33 and currently 90 degrees, super hot weather today, so be careful. Continuing our team coverage, a Florida man has been indicted on charges of attempting a Jewish mass shooting.
5: Forrest Kendall Pemberton was indicted on federal hate crimes and firearm offenses after allegedly attempting a mass shooting back on December 23rd of 2024. The 27-year-old from Gainesville, according to court records, was armed with an AR-15-style rifle equipped with a silencer and was targeting a nonprofit organization that lobbies the U.S. government on behalf of Israel. If convicted, Pemberton faces a maximum of life in prison. Greg Rhodes, WDBO News.
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2: I'm Channel 9 meteorologist Cassandra Crimmie, tracking the heat today. We'll have daytime highs pushing well into the 90s from our coastline through our interior sections of Central Florida, looking at low to mid 90s today. Orlando reaching a high of 96 degrees. Heat index values 100 to 105 this afternoon with partly cloudy skies and just a 30% chance for afternoon showers and storms along the sea breeze. Overnight will be dry with a low of 77. From Channel 9 Eyewitness News and meteorologist Cassandra Crimmie.
1: 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Triple Team Traffic.
4: Your afternoon drive has some heavy delays on I-4 heading eastbound between Osceola Parkway to 535. And over on I-4 westbound approaching Michigan Street, we've got police activity blocking the left shoulder. And over on Kirkman Road heading southbound just after Arnold Palmer Drive, we've got a broken down vehicle blocking the left shoulder. And also I-4 westbound approaching Fairbanks Avenue, we've got another broken down vehicle blocking the right shoulder. From the WDBO Traffic Center, I'm Jamie Nunez.
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0: $42 million a day in revenue to Iran, generating in excess of $15 billion a year just from the oil, not even the other ships. There are about 140 ships a day that go through the Straits of Hormuz. This peace deal, if it is left in place the way it is going to fund Iran's nuclear and war ambitions. Now, there are a lot of people out there who wanted this war, and they're trying to praise the president as best they can, hoping that the president will go back in and finish the job. They have come out and said, what are you saying? Iran is wiped out. No, Iran is not wiped out. Its leadership is in place. It still has its uranium. It still has ships. It still has the ability to mine the Persian Gulf. It still has all of these capabilities. And the Western elite who are treating the Iranians like gremlins and the Islamic radicals like gremlins, don't get them wet and don't feed them after midnight. They can't really comprehend that Iran's theocratic leadership fundamentally believes they're put on earth by Allah to wipe out the Jews and bring about the apocalypse so the Mahdi returns. If you can't accept that there are people who really, truly, fundamentally believe in Adam and Eve and fundamentally believe in Noah's Ark and fundamentally believe in the resurrection of Jesus Christ from the grave, you're really going to have a hard time believing that there is an entire country that is premised on bringing about the apocalypse, and yet that is fundamentally what the Iranians believe. And if you're listening to me right now and saying, Erickson, that can't possibly be true, you are one of the rubes and dupes the Iranians are hoping are dominant in the West, because they really do believe they want to bring about the apocalypse. It's why the president still got to do more. Look, Donald Trump made a choice to go into Iran and start this. He didn't have to. And there's a good argument to be made that he should have never started it, but he chose to start it. If you start the fight, you've got to win the fight. And negotiating with Iran is not winning the fight, because the Iranians presuppose lying to beat their enemy, and they view us as their enemy. Iran will negotiate, will sound tough, will draw hard lines, and do the best they can to, when they compromise, not actually mean it and lie. We have let go of a tiger without defanging it or declawing it, and it will maul us. The president has done a lot in the last month. Iran is now isolated from its trading partners. It can't use Dubai as a hub for money laundering. Saudi Arabia, Bahrain, Qatar, Oman, Dubai, the United Arab Emirates, Jordan, Egypt, they have all turned hostile towards Iran and actually sympathetic towards Israel. That's actually really, really remarkable. They've been set back militarily and economically, but they're going to have the opportunity to rebuild. They're going to have the opportunity to resume building a bomb and building missiles and rockets and drones. Are going to be supplied by the Russians and the Chinese. So the president can't leave it like this. He can't leave it like this. The peace cannot revert to the status quo ante that what was before the war started. In addition to Iran now taxing ships leaving the Persian Gulf, driving revenue. It can't operate like that. If it operates like that, we're actually going to be worse off than we were before this campaign started. The president made a choice to go in. He now needs to choose to finish the job. What does that look like? Destabilizing the country enough to provoke civil war, revolution, or a change in regime. That's what it must look like now. It's what the Saudis want. It's what the Emiratis want. And in the meantime, we're watching the Western elite side with Iran and treat Lebanon as a proxy and fiefdom of Iran, simply because they are scared to death of Islamic fundamentalists in their midst. So that is a problem the Europeans caused for themselves. They need to solve that problem for themselves. We need to solve the problem of a fundamentalist theocratic regime in Iran that wants nuclear weapons to bring about the apocalypse.
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6: 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That's 1-877-973-7425.
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2: Philadelphia fans are keeping a close eye on the weather ahead of today's World Cup match between France and Iraq. Severe storms could have an impact on the game, scheduled for 5 p.m. Eastern. FIFA rules call for a play to be interrupted, and fans move to emergency shelter if lightning strikes within 8 miles of the stadium. Firefighters remain on the scene of a massive warehouse fire in L.A. that's been burning for days. Flare-ups continue at the site in Boyle Heights, where a blaze broke out at the cold storage facility on Wednesday afternoon. The fire has been sending toxic smoke through the area, and Governor Gavin Newsom declared a state of emergency on Saturday. British Prime Minister Keir Starmer has resigned after winning a landslide election in 2024. President Trump predicted this moment in a True Social post on Sunday evening, saying that Starmer was failing badly on immigration and energy. His resignation today marks the seventh different UK prime minister over the past decade.
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13: Yoko's Chicken Restaurant on Boggy Creek Road was evacuated after a backpack was left unattended.
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2: Republican Byron Donalds and Democrat Jared Moskowitz have teamed up on a new video urging Floridians to be ready for hurricane season.
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0: The American dream. And so the Democrats thought that they were going to run against Burt Jones. Instead, they're running against Rick Jackson. And what they're doing right now is they're attacking his wealth, the wealth of a self-made man who had run away from home and gone into foster care. They think that they can attack the American dream in him, and they can scream racism and segregation against Mike Collins. It is the standard Democratic play of just scream racism enough. The problem is you scream racism enough, real racism gets overshadowed. That's why what's happening in Britain right now couldn't necessarily happen here. You know, the rape gang situation in Great Britain. The politicians and the police didn't want to be labeled racist. They were so scared of being labeled racist that they ignored and covered up the rape gangs because it was all Muslim men who were doing the raping of these young white British women.
25: You the information without the noise.
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2: Philadelphia fans are keeping a close eye on the weather ahead of today's World Cup match between France and Iraq. Severe storms could have an impact on the game. Scheduled for 5 p.m. Eastern, FIFA rules call for a play to be interrupted and fans move to an emergency shelter if lightning strikes within 8 miles of the stadium. Firefighters remain on the scene of a massive warehouse fire in Los Angeles that's been burning for days. Flare-ups continue at the site of Boyle Heights, where a blaze broke out at the cold storage facility on Wednesday afternoon. The fire's been sending toxic smoke throughout the area. British Prime Minister Keir Starmer has resigned after winning a landslide election in 2024. His resignation today marks the 7th different UK prime minister over the past decade and continues a revolving door trend at 10 Downing Street.
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1: Well, ladies and gentlemen, today is a day for gremlins. My call screener can't answer calls at the moment because he does so from his home and the power has gone out. And our show is transmitted from my flagship station in Atlanta out to Denver, Colorado, to Westwood One, which is then distributed across the country to all of our affiliates. And something happened in Denver that broke the distribution facility. So a lot of you are tuning in now and I'm live. You're like, what was going on? Well, it was the gremlins in the machine that could not be helped in the distribution process. But credit to them, they scrambled and have been working tirelessly to get us back up and running nationwide. So everybody nationwide can now get my dulcet tones in time for me to turn my attention to the Iran deal at the top of the next hour, where we've got some new news happening with their ability to sell oil. 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Well, it turns out that more women are probably coming out about Graham Plattner. That's right. One of his consultants was asked about it on television and really dodged the question over what if more women come out, and like, he's been pretty open about his failures as a person. What about if more women come out? Yeah, he's been pretty clear about his failures as a person. They are hitching their wagon to this guy in Maine. And I don't know that it's going to turn out well for the Democrats. In fact, you know, I've said before, and I did go back and look. So Susan Collins has been in D.C. for about 20 years. And she's never won a public opinion poll. Going back to her first election, she was a surprise win in Maine. She was behind in all the public opinion pollings. That's been consistent the whole way through. And yet she's won every election. I suspect Susan Collins is also going to win this election. So the Democrats want to ride or die with Graham Plattner. They may just go off the cliff with him. We will see. Now, the phone number, let me go on and give it to you, 877-973-7425. Power should be restored here shortly for you so you can queue up your phone calls. When we come back, a lot of people are saying there's no coherence in the Iran deal, that there's no coherence. It makes no sense. Why are we doing it? We are today waiving oil sanctions on Iran. They will get up to $10 billion over the next 60 days. The State Department says that Iran prioritizes funding of terrorism with its oil revenue. So we can suspect they'll be funding terrorism. So why would we go along with this? Well, there is a coherence in the American plan. And it actually makes a lot of sense. The reason we would do this bad deal with Iran, if you understand it properly, it actually makes a lot of sense. And so I want to explain it to you when we come back as to why exactly it is we are engaged in a deal with Iran, where a lot of people look at it and say this is a terrible deal that puts Iran in a strong position. Why would we do it? Well, there is a why. 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
3: 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Orlando's news, weather, and traffic starts now.
4: Good afternoon. 1 o'clock here at WDBO. Our top story: in the U.S.-Iran peace negotiations, mediators say both sides have agreed to a new 60-day roadmap toward a final deal. Technical negotiations on nuclear issues and sanctions now said to be the focus. There was some concern earlier on how recent threats from President Trump would affect the discussion. Here's ABC News White House correspondent Karen Travers with reaction from JP J.D. Vance.
5: Vance said today when he was taking questions from reporters, quote, "You can't expect the president of the United States not to respond and not correct the record when things are said that are not true." The president over the weekend had said to Fox News that he had threatened Iranian officials, warning them that they can't close the Strait of Hormuz, or he said, quote, "You won't have the country." The president also said the United States could take over the Strait if it came to that.
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7: I'm Channel 9 meteorologist Cassandra Crimmie, tracking the heat today. Just how far we'll push into the 90s coming up.
4: I'm Laurel Lee, 92 degrees and sunny right now in Orlando. Continuing our team coverage, federal investigators looking into a close call at Boston's Logan Airport. Here's ABC's Gio Benitez with details.
8: An air traffic controller appears to have put two planes on a potential collision course, the incident happening Saturday morning. And according to ATC audio, the controller cleared a Delta flight to land at one runway. And about a minute later, the controller cleared an American flight to take off on an intersecting runway.
4: That Delta flight aborting its landing. A congressional panel wants to know more about a New York college's relationship to a notorious sex offender.
9: The House Judiciary Committee is looking into Bard College's reported ties to Jeffrey Epstein. Maryland Congressman Jamie Raskin, the ranking Democrat on the committee, claims there's evidence that Epstein developed close connections with the leadership at the Hudson Valley School. That includes Leon Botstein, who plans to retire at the end of the month. Botstein says Epstein was not his friend, merely a prospective donor to the college. Bard is already conducting its own investigation into the men's relationship. In New York, I'm Daria Albinger.
4: A wildfire exploded over the weekend in central Utah, forcing evacuations. Officials say the Iron Fire near Eureka, Utah, has grown to nearly 22,000 acres and is 0% contained. Here's Melissa Adon with more.
10: Unhealthy air quality in parts of Los Angeles, and all of this is due to this massive warehouse fire that is burning. It has been smoldering for days now, and now a state of emergency has been declared. We can see those smoke and plumes from miles and miles away. LA officials handing out masks and air purifiers fires to people, because we are talking about 85 million pounds of food that is decaying and burning. Officials say that this could possibly burn for weeks.
4: Music producer and executive Clive Davis has died in New York City. He was 94 years old. In a 2011 Times Talk interview, Davis discussed what's been called a Midas touch in finding singers who become huge stars.
11: I never knew I had them. I never knew this was going to turn out to be a talent or a gift. It was a pure accident. It was a lucky break. It became a lifelong passion.
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2: I'm Channel 9 meteorologist Cassandra Crimmie tracking the heat today. We'll have daytime highs pushing well into the 90s from our coastline through our interior sections of Central Florida, looking at low to mid 90s today. Orlando reaching a high of 96 degrees. Heat index values 100 to 105 this afternoon with partly cloudy skies and just a 30% chance for afternoon showers and storms along the sea breeze. Overnight will be dry with a low of 77. From Channel 9 Eyewitness News and meteorologist Cassandra Crimmie.
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3: I-4 crash free. Delays I-4 eastbound Osceola to 535 and Keeley to Colonial. I-4 westbound delays Princeton to Colonial, Sand Lake to Central Florida Parkway. A crash on the 528 westbound past 520, blocking the right lane. Other expressways crash free. A crash Colonial at Shine. A crash Tampa Ave at Church Street. From the WDBO Traffic Center, I'm Rito Grant.
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4: Greetings, conversationalists. Welcome. It is Eric Erickson here across the United States of America. I am delighted to have you with me. The phone number and the phone lines are now open. All gremlins appear at this moment to be resolved. 877-973-7425. 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Looking forward to having you guys with me. Now, we got to talk about the Iran plan and the Iran deal. At the beginning of last week, we were told that all of the leaks about the Iran deal were Iranian propaganda. That was from the Vice President of the United States, J.D. Vance, who said all the leaks that were coming out were Iranian propaganda. And then 3 days into this, it's all Iranian propaganda. We get the actual memorandum of understanding, and it turns out that all the leaks were actually the Iran deal. Everybody was telling the truth. The Iran deal itself appears to be Iranian propaganda. That's what we were told. And then we were told once this happened and people began to read the text of the deal that Iran would get nothing except if it performed. Performance-based guarantees. Iran today has been given a waiver from the United States Treasury Department to sell up to $10 billion of oil. Iran has done nothing. We're just giving it to them. So they lied and said it wasn't the deal, and then it turned out to be the deal. And now they've lied again and said Iran can't get money until they performed, and they've got money. And so now the spin is, well, but they've agreed to perform. So they've agreed to future performance after they get the cash. And many of you are thinking this makes no sense. Iran has agreed to allow IAEA inspectors back into the country, but they did that during the Obama deal too, and still they built their nuclear weapons in secret. This makes no sense. Why are we doing this? I want to play for you this audio. This is Senator Sheehy, Tim Sheehy of Montana, who was on Fox News this morning, who is no fan of the deal. By the way, Rick Scott of Florida, also a strong ally of the president, has come out very forcefully and said, Qatar and Pakistan harbor terrorists who want to kill Americans. Why are we letting them take the lead on this deal? That's not good. This is Tim Sheehy.
5: Listen, tell me if I'm wrong. I think they know a political cycle, and they know the president is going to be reluctant to take action if it's going to get the oil, price of oil and gas up and hurt his chances of keeping the House and Senate. So they're going to play games up until the last minute. Am I wrong to think that?
6: You're 100% right, and I think the vice president and his team are aware of that, which is why they're trying to put structural controls in place. But a piece of paper is not going to do that, and I hope the inspectors are a path that we can ensure they're actually not continuing to enrich uranium. But we can't control Israel, nor should we. They need to defend themselves, and our real allies in the region, our real allies, are UAE and Israel.
5: And do you think we've gotten off track with that when the vice president made his remarks on Friday that Israel says we're the only friend they have in the world? I don't think that's accurate personally, but I think it's detrimental to our relationship with our number one ally, pound for pound, as good as military as any in the world, and the intelligence sharing could not be replaced.
6: Now, when you look at who's been by our side through thick and thin, no matter what, throughout the region for decades, it's been Israel, UAE, and of course Saudi Arabia as well. You know, Pakistan, let's not forget, Pakistan hid bin Laden for a decade. They funded through ISI insurgencies against me and my
5: troops. Do you have a problem with them being an intermediary?
6: I do. I think Qatar and Pakistan, they have a role to play for sure, but if they're going to be at the table, we better have UAE and Saudi and Israel at the table too, because Qatar's been laundering money for terrorist organizations for decades. The Pakistanis through ISI funded insurgencies against us and hid bin Laden. So to assume they're going to be objective middlemen here, I don't think is accurate, and I think we need to make sure we stand with UAE, we stand with Israel unequivocally, because they will be our vanguard in the region no matter what happens.
4: And both of them were cut out of the negotiations with the American blessing. So what's going on here? I see people say there's no coherence to this. We're ousting Maduro in Venezuela. We're trying to upend Cuba, but here we're surrendering to the Iranians, and this is an American surrender. The vice president of the United States of America is an isolationist. He grew up in an isolationist part of the country in Ohio, and he is at heart an isolationist. He joined the Marines. He went to Iraq. He came back cynical about American military force in the Middle East. He is an isolationist. The problem is the president of the United States is not an isolationist, nor is the Secretary of State, nor is the Secretary of Defense. Think about why we went into Iran. What was the prevailing argument for going into Iran? Iran was building a missile shield. A missile shield is not what you think of from Star Trek. You fire your missiles and it hits some electromagnetic shield and is destroyed. No, a missile shield is Iran was rapidly getting to the point where they had enough missiles to overwhelm the defenses of all of our allies. So if Israel attempted to blow up Iran's nuclear program, Iran could fire so many missiles at Israel and inflict so much damage that Israel wouldn't be able to recover, because they had enough missiles to overwhelm the entire Iron Dome. They had enough missiles to overwhelm our Patriot batteries, Patriot missile batteries in Saudi Arabia and the United Arab Emirates. So one of the reasons that we decided to go in and take them out when we did was we wanted to wipe out their missile shield so that they could not then deploy it to build nuclear weapons. It's the same thing with North Korea. We didn't stop North Korea in time. North Korea built this massive conventional military force and could destroy South Korea if we went in and tried to stop their nuclear weapons capabilities. And we don't want Iran to be like North Korea, because North Korea is an insane person, but at the end of the day is also a secular state not driven by a religious fundamentalism that wants to bring about the apocalypse. And Marco Rubio, that was the stated case. We've got to go in. We've got to go in. We've got to stop this. We've got to stop the missile shield from being built, or else they were going to be able to overwhelm everyone of our allies in the Middle East, and we would not be able to stop them from building their nuclear weapons. The missile shield was a big, big determining factor. We went in to stop the missile shield, and now, ironically, in this deal cut by the Vice President of the United States, Iran will be able to keep its ballistic missiles and build its ballistic missiles. Now, in fairness, we have wiped out much of their defense industrial complex. We've wiped out their navy. We've wiped out much of their air force. We've wiped out much of it. They'll have to rebuild it. But we are giving them permission in this deal to rebuild it. We are giving them permission in this deal to fund terrorism. We explicitly are saying in this deal, we will not interfere with the internal politics of Iran. Therefore, we will no longer condemn their hanging of dissidents, which they've escalated today. We are giving up the ability to monitor their payments. We explicitly say in the deal that anything that the Central Bank of Tehran wants to authorize payment for, we give our blessing to. That's in the deal. That's the plain text of the deal. So why? Because the vice president's an isolationist. there is the thinking within this administration is very straightforward. They cannot say it publicly, and they get very defensive when you point out this is their thinking. But behind the scenes, they're willing to talk about it. They believe the United States is in decline. We've got a $35-plus trillion debt. Interest rates are about to go up again. We are headed towards something like Japan. If we can't get our economy under control, there are no signs that either side wants to. So we cannot continue to be the leader of the world. They have decided we are where Great Britain was when Great Britain was declining as a world superpower. Decline in this case is a choice, but there are those within the administration who have chosen to decline. Why? Because they are isolationists. They do not believe America should stand astride the world stage. They think, just like Obama did, that there's a level of arrogance there. So what they believe is that China and Russia are also strong powers, and we should divide the world up into a tripartite system. We will control the Western Hemisphere. That's why we're very strong and aggressively militarily in Cuba and Venezuela and the Western Hemisphere. That's why we're working to oust socialist regimes in the Western Hemisphere. Because we want a Western Hemisphere that is American-dominated. And the rest of the world, China and Russia and Europe, they can fight it out. So the deal with Iran puts them in a position to be able to fund terrorism, puts them in a position to be able to fund their ballistic missile shield, and ultimately puts them in place to be able to fund their nuclear weapons program. Just as they hid it from Obama, hid it from Bush, hid it from Biden, they hide it from Trump now, and they build a missile shield so that they can carry on with impunity, knowing that no one can stop them. And what will the response be? Well, the response from the isolationists who have designed this deal is, well, sorry, guys, they're too strong, just like North Korea. We can't stop them now. We got to focus on the Western Hemisphere. If you want to put coherence to the Trump administration foreign policy, that's the coherence you have to give to it. This is the vision of the Vice President of the United States. That's why inside the White House they call it the Vance Plan. J.D. Vance believes the United States needs to be contained just as much as Barack Obama used to believe America needs to be contained. So does J.D. Vance. Now, unlike Barack Obama, he believes the United States is good. Oftentimes, Barack Obama seemed to apologize for the United States. J.D. Vance is not going to apologize for the United States. But he thinks the United States gets involved in too many things and sends our soldiers to places they don't need to go. And he wants to restrict us from being able to do so. And so if you want to bring some coherence to what the president is doing between the Western Hemisphere and Iran, it is to understand that they believe we are in decline. And they have decided that we are going to do a containment strategy in the Western Hemisphere to make the United States dominant. We're going to give up the rest of the world. The problem here is multifaceted. One is that inevitably that strategy always leads to war, and we will get dragged into the war. The idea that China and Russia are just going to sit back and say, well, we'll stay out of the Western Hemisphere because of America. Really? You think that? That's naive. Also, we do have allies in the rest of the world, and we are committed to our allies. That's one reason J.D. Vance has wanted to walk away from NATO. That's another reason J.D. Vance, despite the success of the Ukrainian people fighting the Russians, has been deeply hostile to the Ukrainians. Why? It's not so much he hates the Ukrainians and likes the Russians. He's afraid of dragging the United States into a fight. He wants the United States out and off the world stage. So if we ally with the Ukrainians, well, that disrupts his vision for isolation. So he badmouths the Ukrainians and speaks ill of them to the president and gets the president, despite Ukrainian success and despite the Ukrainians willing to partner with us, well, they don't want it to happen. And so the result is this. There are judgments in this country's courts to the tune of $50 billion with a B, $50 billion against the Iranian Islamic Republic. We will get none of that money from Iran. It's not even contemplated in this deal. But Iran will get $300 billion. And today we're giving them oil waivers without a single bit of performance on their part, and they will get $10 billion. The State Department last week, it was no coincidence, I don't believe, that the State Department last week informed Congress that Iran funds terrorism with its oil revenue. And now we're giving them the oil revenue to sell. They will rebuild their ballistic missile capability. We've allowed them to keep it. They will build their ballistic missile shield. They will fund terrorism. and they will make it harder and more costly for the United States to engage them in the future because the vice president wants to deter American action and leave us just focused on the Western Hemisphere and cede the rest of the world to people who are not our friends. It's all by design. And I say again and ask the question again, for which this White House offers no response. For 30 days, we bombed the snot out of Iran and targeted their missile capacity, their defense industrial base, and their military. Those were the only things we targeted. Their missile capacity, their defense industrial base, and their military. What will Iran reconstruct with a $300 billion reconstruction fund if that's all we targeted? What will Iran construct with $300 billion when the only things we destroyed were their military, their missile capacity, and their defense industrial complex? I'll give you one guess. It's not the economy of their people, many of whom are being hanged today in the streets because they supported the United States. And the United States has also agreed to say nothing about that in writing in the treaty.
1: Those who love him, listen to find out what he's going to say next. Those who disagree with him, also listen to see what he's going to say next. It's the Eric Erickson Show. Now, the three big things you need to know, powered by Mark Spain Real Estate.
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2: Welcome back. The phone number 877-973-7425. Should you wish to be on the program? Well, as for the deal, this is from CBS News. And the reason I play this is because the president's team over the weekend highlighted the CBS News polling that most Americans don't want to be in war with Iran. They just left out all the other key details.
3: So why does the public think he made the deal?
4: So they see a bit of expediency here in the sense that, yes, they think the administration is making the deal mainly because it wants to end the war, not that it thinks the U.S. has necessarily met all of its goals.
3: Cutting its losses, essentially.
4: And at the same time, they suspect the administration didn't quite judge the reaction of the world economy. That has the ramifications back for gas prices at home, of course. And so that going forward says, okay, the people who say they've been most affected by gas prices are the ones who most want the war to end. And you see some of that reflected in the president's approval ratings, which have been ticking down through the course of the war, but they've stabilized now, just up another point. However, I should add, within the Republican base, the president's base, which has and does back him on this, there's a sizable 40% that say they think the administration should press on until Iran gives up more. So they see some unfinished business here. They're more likely to say it's not acceptable to leave the current Iranian regime in power and in the war. They're more apt to think that Iran, yes, will threaten its neighbors. That's what I mean by that unfinished business. And overall, the public still thinks that this conflict has created more problems than it solved.
2: Yeah, public not a big fan of what has happened and really not a fan of the deal. Something like 70% of Americans think it's a bad deal. I'm curious about the third of Americans, roughly, who think it's a good deal, or the 20% of Americans who think that Iran now has a better relationship with the United States. Who actually thinks Iran has a better relationship with the United States now? 20% of America, apparently, believes that. We do have all sorts of insane people out there. When we come back, though, we got to talk about the insane Democrats. 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
1: 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Orlando's news, weather, and traffic starts now.
5: Good afternoon, 1:30 here at WDBO. Our top story, Israel and Hezbollah appearing to halt attacks amid talks between the U.S. and Iran and Switzerland. Here's Trey Yingst with more.
6: Israel and Hezbollah did not trade fire on Sunday for the first time since March 2nd, according to the U.N. In a call with Fox News on Sunday, President Trump said he was disappointed in the way that Israel hasn't been able to put Hezbollah away. The leader of Hezbollah, Naim Qassem, gave a televised speech over the weekend indicating that Israeli forces staying in southern Lebanon would mean a violation of the deal.
7: There is no such thing as a ceasefire that grants Israel freedom of action. A ceasefire means a complete halt of hostilities by air, land, and sea.
6: The U.S. Treasury announced they are temporarily lifting some of the oil sanctions on the Iranian regime.
5: Vice President Vance expressed optimism about the talks with Iranian negotiators, stating that a final agreement would hopefully provide long-term stability in the Middle East.
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9: I'm Channel 9 meteorologist Cassandra Crimi, tracking the heat today. Just how far we'll push into the 90s coming up.
5: I'm Laurel Lee, 94 degrees, partly sunny right now in Orlando. Continuing our team coverage, UK Prime Minister Keir Starmer announcing this morning that he's resigning. He'll stay on as Prime Minister until elections are held in July. ABC's chief international correspondent James Longman is outside 10 Downing Street with more.
10: He made it clear he was very proud of his track record in office. But really, Keir Starmer, what he did there was cast himself as someone who got Labour re-elected, electable again after so many years in opposition with an enormous landslide. Clearly very, very proud of that. He says with good grace he's decided to hear what the Labour Party is saying and they want him to leave.
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9: I'm Channel 9 meteorologist Cassandra Crimi, tracking the heat today. We'll have daytime highs pushing well into the 90s from our coastline through our interior sections of Central Florida, looking at low to mid-90s today. Orlando reaching a high of 96 degrees. Heat index values 100 to 105 this afternoon with partly cloudy skies and just a 30% chance for afternoon showers and storms along the sea breeze. Overnight will be dry with a low of 77. From Channel 9 Eyewitness News and meteorologist Cassandra Crimi.
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17: Expressway is crash-free. Delays I-4 eastbound Osceola to 535. The 408 to Colonial. I-4 westbound delays Princeton to Colonial. The 528 to Central Florida Parkway. A crash Kirkman at Conroy. A crash Colonial at Shine. A crash OPT at Sand Lake. A crash Central Florida Parkway at Turkey Lake. A crash Hazel Street at Dade Avenue. From the WDBO Traffic Center, I'm Rito Grant.
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2: Hello, America. Welcome. It is Eric Erickson here. 877-973-7425. Should you wish to be on the program, let me go to the phones. Bill, you're up first today. Welcome. How are you?
18: I'm fine, thank you, Hop. Hope you're doing well.
2: I am.
18: I was listening to your last monologue on J.D. Vance, and he's an isolationist. I guess my question is, how can we put this man up to be a presidential candidate? I mean, this, we can't be an isolationist. It's led us into two world wars.
2: Well, look, I mean, people are fickle, and if Vance is the Republican nominee, there will be a whole lot of people who don't particularly like his policies to say, well, he's better than the other guy, so they'll vote for him.
18: I'm not so sure he would be better than the other guy. That's what's got me really worried.
2: Well, listen, you can say that now, Bill, but when the other side puts up someone who is really bad, there will be a lot of people who hold their... I mean, look, there are a lot of Republicans who don't particularly like Trump, but they're like, you know what, better than Kamala Harris, let's go. So
18: that was true. My big worry about this is going where you say it's going, that they will get a nuclear weapon and they will use it. I may not be around to see it, but... Yeah. And so we wind up with a nuclear war out of this. That's my big worry.
2: Look, I agree. It is a terrible deal. And the number of people who are trying to find silver linings and justify it because they want to be good team players. There is no team I want to be on that hands Iran billions of dollars and says, if you want to fund terrorists, have at it. That's what this deal does. You can lie and say it doesn't, but the plain text of the deal does exactly that. That Iran will get a $300 billion reconstruction fund, and forget the whole performance for payment stuff. We literally just gave them $10 billion today. They hadn't done jack. It's a terrible deal. Shameful. Shameful. And yeah, it is the Vance plan, but at the end of the day, the president of the United States is the one who approved it. So he's gotta own this. You can't just pass the buck to JD for negotiating it. Look, I don't want to spend a lot of time criticizing. I have nothing good to say about the deal, so there's no reason for me to continue to badmouth it. You get it. You know where I stand. Some of you willfully disagree just because you want to be team players, even though you know deep down it's a bad deal. But I want to talk about the Democrats because, again, this goes to the heart of the question. If you don't like J.D. Vance's foreign policy, but you see what's on the other side, what do you do? That's the problem for the Democrats. They're weird. I want to play for you some separate clips of different Democrats. And I want to begin. I want to begin here with Joy Reid. You know Joy Reid. Joy Reid was on MSNBC, or I guess it's MS Now. She was MSNBC when they booted her. She's a hysteric, sees everything through a racial lens, lied about things she wrote in the past, claimed she was hacked and all that. She was on a podcast. And I want you to just listen to this clip.
8: Because in many ways, and with apologies to my dear spicy white friends, because I know that my white brothers and sisters do love a 4th of July. It is Independence Day. Everybody's barbecuing. It's a thing. I can promise you, black folks, we will take that day off. We will barbecue because we off. But black people, that nobody black I know is really excited about the 4th of July, because it is what Frederick Douglass said it is. It is the celebration of slaveholders who freed themselves from having to pay taxes to the crown for their slave empire. And that is what it is. I
2: mean, no, one, that's not what it is. And two, this woman, I love that she, a extremely wealthy black woman in New York City, thinks she speaks for all black Americans. I've got black neighbors down the street. They come down to my house to shoot fireworks on the 4th of July with us. They love the holiday, too. They love being Americans. They fly an American flag in front of their house. I don't fly an American flag in front of my house. I don't, because they'd get stuck in the trees. They have an American flag in front of their house. They're black. Joy Reid says they don't celebrate the 4th of July. They got their whole house decked up. They've even got a 4th of July wreath on their door right now for the 4th of July. I don't even have that. I've got one. We just haven't put it up yet. And she wants to say black people don't support the 4th of July. Who is she to say, don't you love that I speak for all black? Can you imagine if I speak for all white people? Y'all, I'm so white, I don't put on white socks because I would lose them on my feet. I'm that white. I should be able to speak for all white people. But I don't. And yet she, with her bleach blonde hair, decides she's going to speak for all black people. Joy Reid says black people don't celebrate the 4th of July. And by the way, I think she's with Alex Wagner from MS Now, saying that in some sort of podcast or some such. And that's her view. But let's go to the actual politicians now. Because I want to play this for you. This is a Jewish politician running for the United States Congress in New York, trying to rally Islamic voters. His name is Brad Lander. He is a far-left Democrat. He is Jewish. And he, my friends, is speaking in a mosque. This is courtesy of Memory, the Middle East Media Research Institute. You know when it's coming from Memory, it's going to be juicy. This is a Democratic politician who's running for the United States Congress.
19: I believe, as a proud Jewish New Yorker, that Israel's genocide in Gaza is a desecration, is a violation of the understanding that everyone is created in God's image, every one of those Palestinian kids in Gaza, just as divine as my beloved children. And so, yes, in Congress, I will not vote for any more U.S. military aid to Israel, not the bombs that are destroying the hospitals and schools in Gaza, not the occupation in Lebanon, which is now, I believe, unfortunately, on its way potentially to being a genocide as well. Kind of partnership I developed with Soran, I hope to come to have with Rashida Tlaib and Ilhan Omar and others in Congress to show we can build a city and a country and a world that everyone can afford and where everyone is welcome and where everyone's humanity is respected. Bismillahirrahmanirrahim.
2: Now I'm going to read for you what he is saying here as he chants this in Arabic. In the name of Allah, the Merciful, the Compassionate.

0: you very much for welcoming me today.
1: Through your hands comes the relief for the believers and the killing of the infidel by your sword. You got that? That is, after he leaves, after this Jewish politician leaves, they chant this. They chant this after the Jewish politician who sings to them in Arabic about God, who is neither begat nor begotten. That is a rejection of Jesus' divinity in the Quran. Through your hands come the relief for the believers and the killing of the infidel by your swords. So after a Jewish politician speaks to this mosque and sings to them in Arabic, does the dog and pony show to get their votes, the imam of the mosque says, glory to Allah for slaughtering the infidel in a mosque in New York City. That guy is desperate to get the Islamic vote on his side. And you know, the irony here is the person he's running against is even more radical than him. And then there's James Tallarico, friends, down in Texas. Some new audio has surfaced about Tallarico. Listen to this.
2: My imagination is also just limited by my own background and identity, right? My whiteness, my masculinity, all those things limit my imagination about what's possible. So I have to continually press against that to try to expand the limits of what I'm dreaming of for our community. And that's where, you know, Dr. Robin, your book helps me do that. And
1: now, who is he talking about there? He's talking about a trans queer Latinx theologian, Roberto Henderson Espinoza. That is James Tallarico's inspiration for seeing beyond his whiteness and masculinity. A trans queer Latinx, in other words, a white person with mental health issues, is James Tallarico's guide to see beyond his masculinity. I bet he has seen beyond his masculinity. Friends, the Republican Party is not doing great these days. But I'll take it over the weirdos of the Democratic Party. You got James Tallarico, who wants to see beyond the limits of his whiteness and masculinity by learning from a trans queer Latinx theologian. You've got a Democratic politician who goes to a mosque in New York City, grovels to them for their vote, sings to them in Arabic about the greatness of Allah, and is then followed up by the imam saying death to the infidel. You've got Joy Reid saying how black people don't celebrate the 4th of July. You've got a guy in New Hampshire who volunteered for an Al-Qaeda affiliate in Bosnia. You have a guy in Michigan who is an apologist for Hamas and isn't sure Israel should exist. You've got a Nazi in Maine. You got this woman running in New York City who is Zoran Mandami's pick, who is a New York transplant who lives off her parents and believes that we should abolish the police, that crime is a state of mind. You've got a Democratic Soros-funded prosecutor in Philadelphia, Pennsylvania, who has made up evidential errors in order to dismiss murder charges against non-white people because he thinks they're oppressed. These are the people the Democratic Party is running across the nation. And there is a real play for the Republican Party to just point out how weird and anti-American they are, because they are weird and anti-American by and large. They are very anti-American, these people. They don't like the country. I'll criticize J.D. Vance for his isolationist foreign policy, but I don't doubt for a minute he loves the country. It is the Democrats, they got themselves some issues here with their candidates. Now, as I mentioned in the first hour, if you weren't here, the Democratic Party outside groups understand there's a problem. So what the Democratic Party outside groups, the super PACs are doing, is they're targeting very local, hyper-local politics in cities and counties and congressional districts around the country. What they're doing is they're going into these swing districts and beneath the radar, where the GOP isn't picking up on these ads yet. They're targeting blue-collar voters saying, hey, are you mad about your hospital closing down in the last year? That was the fallout from President Trump's tax cuts. He gave the wealthy tax breaks and your hospital closed down. Hey, are you mad about your local industrial hub shutting down? That's the president's tariffs. The president's tariffs caused that business to shut down. And you should remember that in November. It's very smart politics. Nationally, the Democrats are screaming about Trump as an authoritarian and Donald Trump is a threat to democracy and somebody's got to contain Donald Trump. But locally, the Democratic candidates, the congressional candidates, are focused on hyper-local issues. The mill that closed down, the manufacturing plant that closed down, the hospital that closed down. And they're tying each of those things directly to President Trump's policies. And that's how, at the local level, they're making the case, you need me in Congress to contain the president's impulses. Frankly, the Iran deal and the Iran war play into that impulse control of the president. And the Republicans, the response is going to be, look at these weirdos. The problem for Republicans on the look at these weirdos piece is that if you have some really good Democratic candidates in swing districts and they're focusing on the very local issues are going to trump the national issues. The local hospital closing down is going to more meaningfully impact your life in North Carolina than James Tallarico being a weirdo in Texas is. And that's where the Republicans need to be very, very, very careful how they figure out how to campaign moving forward into 2026. And they need to be mindful of this right now underground. It's not on the radar. Democratic campaign strategy where they're targeting local districts with really local issues, but tying those local issues into Republican Party policies at the federal level. Let me tell you about Perfectly Snug before I get out of here. 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
0: When the truth seems hazy, Eric will clear the way. It's the Eric Erickson Show. 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
3: An investigation is underway after an elderly woman was killed when a Tesla plowed into her family's home in Katy, Texas, Friday night. Harris County Sheriff's Office investigators say 76-year-old Martha Avila was in the front room of her house when the car hit it. The driver reportedly told deputies the Tesla Model 3 was in automated driving mode when it crashed. Talks between the U.S. and Iran scheduled to last all week in Switzerland after Sunday's initial meeting. The two sides, with the U.S. team led by Vice President J.D. Vance, held first discussions on memorandums of understanding that aim to come up with a concrete plan to end the war in 60 days. The judge overseeing the Utah trial of Charlie Kirk's accused murderer ruling against the defense seeking to use an out-of-state witness in the next preliminary hearing. Lawyers for Tyler Robinson wanted Robinson's former roommate and romantic partner Lance Briggs to appear for the upcoming July hearing. The judge ruled that since the July 6th hearing deals with prosecutors showing whether they have enough evidence to move forward with the trial, Briggs is not needed.
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1: Okay, this is pretty fantastic. Those of you in Sacramento, California, listening on KSTE, you got to hear this. I'm reading the summary on Twitter. The video is pretty awesome. On June 18th, Sacramento County deputies tracked 30-year-old felon Austin Carter to a South Sacramento home where he barricaded himself in a garage. Facing an unresponsive suspect gripping a knife, they attached a powerful magnet to a consumer drone and disarmed him, followed by a robot dog scouting and a canine aiding their arrest. No one was seriously hurt. The sheriff's office heralded as a nationwide first for non-lethal innovation using everyday tech. They released footage showing the pilot skills with VR goggles. Literally, they put this really powerful magnet on this drone, flew it in, and it yanked the knife out of the guy's hand. The magnet yanked the knife out of the guy's hand, and the drone took off. And then they sent in a robot dog and a regular dog to apprehend the guy. It was kind of wild. Good for you. Those of you, hat tip to you, tip of the hat, Sacramento police. That is very well done. The SWAT team for Sacramento, very, very well done. I'm genuinely impressed with that. Sacramento Sheriff's Office has the video of the sheriff deputy flying the drone. That was really well done, and tight flying too in those quarters. You know, I've got a Phantom 5 DJI drone. I have not taken it out of the box in more than a year. I typically, when my father-in-law has a clog in his gutter, can fly it over and see what the clog is. And nine times out of ten, it's a kid's wiffle ball or something, but hadn't done that in a while. I need to get my drone out. I used to take some. But, you know, they're so highly regulated now, it just hasn't been worth it because something happens, you get in all sorts of big trouble, and you have to have a FAA serial number, and you can be a hobbyist, but people were causing so many problems, they kind of cracked down on the use of drones. But I sure did enjoy flying mine. It was a lot of fun. Okay, when we get back, I want to talk about oppression in this country. A lot of people blasting Elon Musk for being a trillionaire and the awful things about billionaires in this country. But actually, when you think about it, our way of life is more oppressed because of poor people than wealthy people. Yeah. It's not the guy with $1 trillion who's causing our toothpaste to be locked up at a CVS, is it? It's not the really wealthy guy who is shoplifting and driving up our prices, is it? No, no, no. All these progressives want to blame the billionaires when actually it's the poor who are increasingly the problem in the country. Oh, we're going to talk, but we absolutely are going to talk about that. 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
3: I'm Laurel Lee. Our top story: in the U.S.-Iran peace negotiations, mediators say both sides have agreed to a new 60-day roadmap toward a final deal. Technical negotiations on nuclear issues and sanctions now said to be the focus. ABC News' Tom Sufi Burridge in Switzerland, where the talks are taking place.
22: Those inspectors from the International Atomic Energy Agency were already very much part of the verification process. So, I mean, it's not an additional win by the Trump administration in terms of these negotiations. And the vice president was very clear. He conceded that, you know, there is still a long way to go.
19: This is
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3: I'm Channel 9 meteorologist Cassandra Crimmie, tracking the heat today. Just how far we'll push into the 90s coming up. I'm Laurel Lee, 93 degrees, partly sunny right now in Orlando. Continuing our team coverage, Vermont Senator Bernie Sanders is rallying support in Washington for a wealth tax. Fox's Darren Botello has more from Capitol Hill.
23: This bill targets more than 900 billionaires here in the United States, requiring them to pay a 5% annual wealth tax. And now some union members are actually supporting this bill. They're going to be here to talk about that bill that would fund Medicare. That's one of the initiatives of the bill. Projections indicate it would provide a 3 $3,000 direct payment to every household member making $150,000 or less. So this comes as union members out in California became open to pulling their 5% tax on billionaires from California's ballot if Governor Gavin Newsom supported a 2% tax on the ultra wealthy.
3: Critics argue raising taxes would de-incentivize economic investment and slow GDP growth. Alan Greenspan, an authoritative voice at the head of the Federal Reserve for nearly two decades, died at the age of 100. ABC's Brian Clark with more.
0: Appointed by Ronald Reagan, Alan Greenspan knew the global economy was changing, as he once told Congress.
2: It's becoming increasingly conceptual and less physical, more services and less physical goods.
0: Greenspan oversaw a period of unprecedented prosperity through the 1990s, but his policies were later blamed for contributing to the housing crisis and global recession of 2008. Brian Clark, ABC News.
3: Greenspan's wife, NBC reporter Andrea Mitchell, said he died of complications from Parkinson's. Laurel Lee, WDBO News.
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8: I'm Channel 9 meteorologist Cassandra Crimi. Tracking the heat today, we'll have daytime highs pushing well into the 90s from our coastline through our interior sections of Central Florida. Looking at low to mid 90s today, Orlando reaching a high of 96 degrees. Heat index values 100 to 105 this afternoon with partly cloudy skies and just a 30% chance for afternoon showers and storms along the sea breeze. Overnight, we'll be dry with a low of 77. From Channel 9 Eyewitness News and meteorologist Cassandra Crimi.
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9: I-4 crash-free delays. I-4 eastbound Osceola to 535. The 408 to Colonial. I-4 westbound delays Princeton to Colonial. The 528 to Central Florida Parkway. Crash on the 528 westbound past 520, temporarily blocking all lanes. Other expressways crash-free. A crash Kirkman at Conroy, a crash OBT at Sand Lake, a crash Central Florida Parkway at Turkey Lake. From the WDBO Traffic Center, I'm Rito Grant.
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10: My fellow Americans, welcome. It is Eric Erickson here across the United States. 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It is October 10th in Atlanta. There's a great hotel right next to the convention center if you want to come in and hang out. A buddy of mine texted me the other day and said, we didn't get to hang out the last time. I hope we can this time. I was like, it'll be trying to be a little more personable this time and hang out with folks. It's going to be a fun night. Text the word show to 33777. And you can get tickets, great for you and your family, great gift to give. I'm looking forward to seeing you guys there, October 10th. I guess I'm going to stir the pot here. I certainly stirred the pot with my comments on black churches. My goodness, you should see the hate mail. I have been thinking a lot more about, because I keep seeing more and more commentary about Elon Musk. And there was some woman the other day went viral blasting billionaires and trillionaires. And it is kind of funny to watch millionaires paid by billionaires attacking a trillionaire who he probably isn't now. SpaceX stock, as everybody expected, collapsed. I'm sure it'll go back up a little bit, but you get to 180 days and the people who are invested in it initially, they get to start selling their stock. It's going to go down. He won't be a trillionaire and people will gloat about it. Will he suddenly not be bad if you didn't like him because he's no longer a trillionaire? There are lots and lots of people out there on the left who are attacking Elon Musk for being a trillionaire, and they hate billionaires too, unless you fund the left. There's a lot of jealousy out there. The 10th commandment. The 10th commandment says, thou shalt not covet thy neighbor's house. Thou shalt not covet thy neighbor's wife, nor his manservant, nor his maidservant, nor his ox, nor his donkey, nor anything that is thy neighbor's. So much of the left premises their public policy on covetousness. Reading from the Westminster Larger Catechism, what are the duties required in the 10th commandment? The duties required in the 10th commandment are such a full contentment with one's own condition and such a charitable frame of the whole soul towards our neighbor as that all our inward motions and affections touching him tend unto and further all that good which is his. What is forbidden by the 10th commandment? The sins forbidden in the 10th commandment are discontentment with our own estate, envying and grieving at the good of our neighbor, together with all inordinate motions and affections to anything that is his. If you hate your neighbor because he's more successful than you, you're sinning. If you are not content with where you are in the world, you're sinning. I struggle with contentment. On Friday, I missed my show because I was flying Delta and the plane broke and they couldn't get us home in time and I couldn't get out to go do the show and make it back to the airport to be able to get home. There were no available flights. I'm a little jealous of my friends who get to fly private. One day I want to. I want land in a big house. There's some acreage near me. If I could buy it, I would, but I'm not in a financial position to buy it. We have people who come past our house. I'm like, man, I want the big house with the big gate and a lot of land, enough land to bury bodies. I struggle with being content. I'm in a nice house in a nice neighborhood, and I have nice things, and I'm not content. And it's a sin, and it's something I have to work on. There are a lot of people who have failed at life. And when I filled in for Rush Limbaugh one time, I got vilified by people. This was at a time that union organizers were trying to get people to go on strike at McDonald's to get a quote-unquote living wage. They've done this in California now, and McDonald's is laying people off and replacing them with computer kiosks. And I said at the time, the people who are out there marching in the streets that their employer pays them more, they failed at life. And boy, did I get eviscerated by people. I see someone today on social media talking about how the wealthy oppress us. This is why they hate the billionaires and the trillionaires. The billionaires and the trillionaires oppress us. I don't think that's so. You know who oppresses you and me? The poor people who failed at life. Yeah. When you go to CVS or Walgreens and you can't buy razor blades because you got to get someone to open up the glass to give it to you, or in some places the toothpaste, in some places every single product, that's not because of the billionaires or the trillionaires. Your life is oppressed because of the poor criminals who failed at life, who come in and shoplift. When you go to the grocery store and you can't buy things unless you go behind the counter and get someone to help you, that's not because of the rich person. That's the poor criminal who failed at life. When you go out and about and you are scared of getting carjacked, you're a victim of crime. That's not Elon Musk. That's not Jeff Bezos. That's not the upper middle class. That's the poor criminals who failed at life. You're more oppressed by them. Your taxes go up to fund more police. That's because of the criminal element. And the criminal element tends not to be the wealthy criminal. It's the shopkeeper. It's the thief. It's the gangbanger, and they are not wealthy. They have failed at life. They've made poor decisions, and the progressive left would rather you point the finger at the rich guy than the people who are causing all the problems. You know, President Bukele down in El Salvador went from the most crime-infested country on earth to it's now the safest country in Central America. You know what he did? He locked up the criminals and he kept them locked up. We have in this country this abolitionist movement when it comes to prisons. We need more prisons. We should put more people in jail. The left's response is, well, you're like North Korea or China. North Korea and China lock up a lot of people. But you know, North Korea and China, they lock up political dissidents. We're not asking to lock up political dissidents in this country. We're asking to lock up the criminal element. In New York City, The criminals gone wild. In Philadelphia, the criminals gone wild. I live in Middle Georgia, Macon, Georgia, Bibb County, and our district attorney is just incompetent, and multiple murder trials have been thrown out. Crime is going up. But you know what they've done around here in the past? What they did is they got rid of the gang task force. They're doing this in progressive enclaves of this country now, where gang enclave or gang task forces were, and now these little progressive enclaves are getting rid of the gang task force and say, there is no gang crime. We have no statistically reported gang crime. Well, you don't, because you got rid of the task force that reported the crime. It's, last I checked, it's not a bunch of wealthy white people who are getting together in criminal gangs and selling drugs and doing murders and rapes and batteries and home break-ins and carjackings and things like that. It's not the wealthy whites. The crimes of the wealthy whites tend to be fashion-related. The wealthy whites are the obnoxious busybodies who actually are electing the progressive prosecutors to focus on the HOA crimes instead of the actual crimes. You know, in my community, they tried to throw a 95-year-old woman in jail. The Planning and Zoning Commission. Do you know why? 20 years ago, this 95-year-old woman, when she was, look, I can do the math in my head, 75 years old, 20 years ago, she replaced the windows in her historic home with vinyl frame windows. 20 years later, a progressive ne'er-do-well busybody moves in next to her and files a zoning complaint. She has windows that do not match the historic architecture of the building. 20 years after replacing the windows. And what does the local government do? The local government decides they got to make or change the windows 20 years later. You're not hearing me wrong. A 95-year-old woman in my city 20 years ago replaced the windows in her historic home here in Macon, Georgia. And 20 years later, a busybody progressive historian neighbor files a zoning complaint against her for having replaced her windows 20 years ago. And the local Planning and Zoning Commission, run by a bunch of liberals, decided to throw her in jail if she didn't change her windows back. Two members of the five-member council sided with her. They happened to be the, conservative white guys on the council. The other busybodies, the Democrats, decided to throw her in jail. They only stopped throwing her in jail when someone realized that 20 years ago the address on her home was different, and they looked it up, and lo and behold, had given her permission 20 years ago to change the windows. This woman, 95 years old, almost went to jail. You know who they're not throwing in jail? The murderers, the pickpockets, the insane homeless people who harass the downtown area and are doing drugs openly. No, those people aren't going to jail. It's the 95-year-old white woman for the crime of changing her window 20 years ago with permission that they forgot they had given her. When I go to CVS, in my neck of the woods, very few things are behind glass. But here from my office, I can look down this highway behind the hospital where I am, and there's a CVS, and you go in there and everything is behind lock and key, not just the razor blades. And you know the difference? The difference is, that neighborhood is crime infested and very poor. My neighborhood is fairly wealthy. It's not the rich people who are oppressing you on a daily basis. It's the white busybodies who are propping up the criminal element in the poor community. And why are they doing it? Because they violate on a daily basis the 10th commandment. Thou shalt not covet. Thou shalt not cover thy neighbor's house, thy neighbor's wife, his manservant, his maidservant, his ox, his donkey, nor anything that is thy neighbor's. And the entire conversation about Elon Musk is coveting his wealth. If I had his money, I could fund the government for a month, and the government wouldn't cut it spending, and you'd be out of money. And there would be no more Elon Musks, because who would want to become a trillionaire and have their money confiscated by the government to fund the government for just a month? And what it ultimately is these people, they're not content with where they are in life. I struggle with contentment. I want the private jet. I want one of you rich money bags listeners to subsidize my life and help me buy my land and build my house and get my plane. I wish I had a wealthy relative that I could suck up to pass away and leave everything to me in their will. It's not going to happen. It's hard work. I'm not really resentful. I struggle with contentment, but I'm not resentful of the wealthy people who have it. I just want to work harder. I want the opportunity. But the left doesn't want the opportunity. They have failed at life. They've been subsidized by their parents. They don't want to work for it. And they increasingly believe that the country is bad enough that they can't work for it. And the reason they can't work for it is they're not really willing to go get a job that actually makes them money. They want to be the master of puppetry arts. They want to be able to paint bad paintings for a living and have the rest of us subsidize it. they're not grounded in the real world, and they're brimming with contentment or with contempt for other people. They do not have contentment for their own lives. And they wish to spin you and tell you that rich people are bad. Next time you go to your local drugstore and have to get someone to come unlock the case to buy razor blades, you remind yourself that's not because of Elon Musk. That's the criminal poor who failed at life, who made bad decisions and decided everyone else is to blame. And that typically is what happens in these communities, is they make bad decisions and then they blame everyone else. You yourselves know people who have failed at life. And by the way, people get really mad when I say people, so you can't say someone's failed at life. Yes, I can. And you know exactly who I'm talking about. You might even have a relative that they made bad decisions and now they blame everyone else. They can't accept responsibility for their station in life. They can't accept that they made the bad decision that led to their failure in life. It's the conspiracy. Someone did it to them. It's the man. It's like my old client, the crackhead who had crack under his driver's seat, and he blamed the man. And it was the judge who had to tell him he meant the white man. He couldn't accept responsibility for his crack. He had to blame the man. It's what these people who fail in life do. They blame everyone else. Oh, it's systemic racism. Oh, it's systemic poverty. Oh, it's the fall. It's the fallout of Jim Crow. Oh, it's the country's historic racism. No, it's you made bad decisions and decided to be a criminal, and the rest of us are held hostage to your behavior. And if we built more prisons and threw these people in jail instead of trying to be sympathetic to them, we wouldn't have to go buy diapers behind glass at the local pharmacy because they wouldn't be getting stolen all the time. And instead, what have progressive white people done? They're not going to enforce the laws against the crimes of shoplifting because, oh, it's the systemic racism of the country. No, you've just excused people who failed at life. It's not Elon Musk's fault. It's not society's fault. It's these people's fault for doing what they did and choosing to live a life of crime. And it's your fault for giving them the excuse to do it instead of putting them behind bars or making them move on with their life. Because you've run afoul of the 10th commandment. You covet.
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8: Serena Williams will return to the court in singles at Wimbledon as a wild card. The 44-year-old dabbled in doubles in two grass court tune-up tournaments over the last month and was already slated to play doubles with her sister Venus at the All England Club. Wimbledon starts on June 29th. President Trump says repairs to the National Mall reflecting pool will start immediately. The president claimed in a social media post yesterday that he has inspected the pool, blaming the peeling paint job on vandalism. He also claimed in a post over the weekend that chemicals were used to damage the paint.

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1: Hello there. Welcome. It is Eric Erickson here. My goodness, this has made national headlines. So Brookhaven, Georgia. It is an Atlanta suburb.

0: It is set to vote tomorrow, its city council, on a 40% property tax hike. And their argument is that, well, we haven't raised property taxes in a decade. And so now they're going to raise it 40%. That's crazy. The city only gets 78% of total property tax bills. The city wants more for itself, though. Schools and the county also get money. But that's wild, a 40% property tax increase, and say, well, we haven't raised it in 10 years, so it's time to bring it up 40%. The legislature, you got Ron DeSantis attacking him, by the way. The governor down in Florida is attacking him. It's just wild to see this. But you know, here's the thing. If your property taxes go up in Brookhaven, Georgia, you voted for these people. You voted for them. At some point, the voters have to realize that they keep voting for these policies and these politicians, and they keep getting the same sorts of failed politics. A 40% tax increase. And look, I understand the argument. Well, we haven't raised property taxes in 10 years. Okay. But you're going to raise it 40% at one time is absurd. Whether it's Los Angeles or Brookhaven, Georgia, or Chicago, Illinois, or New York City, you, the voter, when you elect these politicians, this is the sort of stuff you get. It is your fault. Stop blaming the politicians you voted for. I feel bad for the people who didn't vote for the politicians. They're held hostage by the winds, but that's the way democracy works. Time and time again, though, like in Los Angeles and New York, it's a bunch of progressive white people who feel bad about being white, who decide they gotta impose bad policies on themselves as a way to feel good about themselves. Goodness gracious. Now, Incogni can't protect you from city councils raising taxes, but they can help you with the data brokers who sell your data online to the scammers and the hucksters and the frauds. I got some angry email from somebody who said, what you said Incogni does, it does not do. Baloney. They go online and they get the data brokers to take down your information. And they've taken down information from over 350 different data broker websites. 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
2: I'm Laurel Lee. Our top story, Vice President J.D. Vance says progress was made in peace talks with Iran. Tehran's foreign minister made a similar statement overnight. ABC's Tom Sufi Burge is in Switzerland, where talks are being held.
3: J.D. Vance saying that the most exciting thing, in his words, has been the fact that the Iranians have agreed to allow UN nuclear inspectors back into the country. The vice president saying that is a first step in terms of ending Iran's nuclear program, but still, clearly a lot of progress and hard work to be done.
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5: 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Just how far we'll push into the 90s coming up.
2: I'm Laurel Lee, 93 degrees, partly sunny right now in Orlando. Continuing our team coverage, federal investigators looking into a close call at Boston's Logan Airport. Here's ABC's Gio Benitez with details.
6: A spokesperson from Flight Radar 24 telling us that Delta was about 500 feet above the departing American flight as it crossed that runway. So listen to some of the ATC audio.
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6: And the FAA telling us in a statement that the crew of the Delta flight executed a go-around at Boston Logan because another aircraft was departing from an intersecting runway.
2: Former Federal Reserve Chair Alan Greenspan passing away at the age of 100. Fox Business's Ashley Webster has more.
9: He was known as the maestro. He became one of the most influential economic policymakers of his era. He famously warned, as we all remember, of irrational exuberance. In a statement, the Fed noted that Greenspan's passing with deep sadness, adding that, quote, his contributions to monetary policy and economic thought left a lasting mark on this institution, on the broader field of economics, and on the country. Greenspan was appointed Fed chairman back in 1987 by President Ronald Reagan and held the position until retiring in 2006.
2: Greenspan succumbed to complications related to Parkinson's disease, according to his wife, NBC News correspondent Andrea Mitchell. Laurel Lee, WDBO News.
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5: I'm Channel 9 meteorologist Cassandra Crimi. Tracking the heat today, we'll have daytime highs pushing well into the 90s from our coastline through our interior sections of central Florida, looking at low to mid 90s today. Orlando reaching a high of 96 degrees. Heat index values 100 to 105 this afternoon with partly cloudy skies and just a 30% chance for afternoon showers and storms along the sea breeze. Overnight will be dry with a low of 77. From Channel 9 Eyewitness News, I'm meteorologist Cassandra Crimi.
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14: I-4 crash free, delays I-4 eastbound Osceola to 535. I-4 westbound delays Princeton to Colonial, Sand Lake to Central Florida Parkway. 528 westbound past 520, crash now off to the right shoulder. Other expressways crash free. A crash Kirkman at Conroy. A crash Winter Garden Vineland at Overstreet. A crash Samarod at Dahlia Drive. A crash Pine Street at Ohio Street. From the WDBO Traffic Center, I'm Rito Grant.
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0: Greetings. Welcome. It is Eric Erickson here. The phone number is 877-973-7425, should you wish to be on the program. 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If you text Eric to 33777, you get the show notes, the live stream, the podcast, Instagram. By the way, I want you to know, I bought a camera to film myself cooking. It's way more annoying than I expected. I haven't gotten into the habit yet. But this weekend, I made homemade lasagna. When I say I made homemade lasagna, I made the pasta dough homemade and rolled it out into pasta sheets. And then I made the bechamel. And then I made the bolognese. And then I baked it in my wood-burning pizza oven. And it was hands down one of the best things I've ever made. And I may never make it again because it was so many steps. When you can buy, I wanted to make the pasta homemade. I wanted to try it. It was really good. It was really good. It'll be even better today. Normally I pack it all up and I send it all home with my friends on Sunday night. And I'm like, I'm saving some of this for me because it was really good. It's going to be better the second day. Okay. All right, so I want to give you a heads up here. president is waging a legal war before the Supreme Court, and he's won a lot of the fights. I am a big fan of the idea of the unitary executive. There are three branches of government in our Constitution. There's not a fourth branch. There's not a fifth branch. There are three branches. There is the legislative, the executive, and the judicial. There is a way to amend the Constitution. If you want a fourth branch of government, you can amend the Constitution and create it, but Congress has chosen not to do that. As a result of there being three branches of government, there is an executive branch, and I'm a big fan of the unitary executive. And it's not some fringe doctrine. A lot of legal professors who are liberals will say it's a fringe doctrine. It's not a fringe doctrine. It is literally the first sentence of Article 2 of the Constitution. The executive power is vested in a president of the United States, not a president and then some, but in a president of the United States or the president of the United States. So the bureaucracy is in Article 2. And since the executive power is invested in the president should be able to hire and fire the bureaucracy at will. Now, the Supreme Court, I think, has gotten it wrong over time, but it has led to great stability in the country where the president has limits on his firings. The question is the Federal Reserve. Because the Federal Reserve is a weird amalgamation where there are banks chartered by Congress that Congress oversees that have independence, and they put people in the Federal Reserve, but then the president can appoint the chairman of the Federal Reserve, but then he can only fire the chairman for cause because it's a quasi-independent governmental agency, and the Supreme Court has legalized it and said that that's fine, that it is a hybrid legislative-executive group, but I think it kind of runs afoul of that, and I know the Supreme Court's going to disagree. And I bring all of this up because, first of all, the stock market out there and the financial institutions in America are now thinking we're going to see interest rates go back up when Kevin Warsh was appointed by the president specifically to lower interest rates. But given where the economy is, the odds are they go up. But in particular now, we have cases pending before the Supreme Court, the birthright citizenship cases pending, whether the president can fire Lisa Cook from the Federal Reserve for cause. Power over in supposedly independent agencies like the Federal Trade Commission, and whether the president can strip temporary status from thousands of immigrants without a due process hearing. I think he wins that case, by the way. We'll see. And independent agencies. What do we do with independent agencies? Years ago, there was the, now all of a sudden it escapes my name. I used to know the estate case. The case over independent agencies like the Federal Trade Commission. The Federal Trade Commission was at the center of a dispute with Franklin Roosevelt. And way back in the day, the Supreme Court held that it was an independent agency. And since it was an independent agency that just executed a bureaucratic function without partisanship, that the president of the United States could not just fire someone from the Federal Trade Commission. But over time, the Federal Trade Commission and most of the other commissions out there, with the exception of the Federal Reserve, have become extremely partisan. They change with administrations. Lisa Kahn was the head of the Federal Trade Commission that blocked the merger between Sprint and JetBlue, claiming that it would decrease competition. And now competition has been decreased because JetBlue is having financial trouble and Spirit went bankrupt and went out of business. And she did so, Lena Kahn and the Federal Trade Commission, as a proxy for the Biden administration. The FCC functions as now a proxy for whichever administration is in charge. And back in the day, the Supreme Court said that these were largely independent agencies not functioning on the whim of a president, and so they could be preserved. But nowadays, they're not so much. That case will be decided any day now by the Supreme Court. The Supreme Court typically wraps up its entire hearings, all of its opinions get released by the end of June so they can get out of town before July 4th. They're going to release opinions tomorrow. I suspect, I don't know, and maybe they're nothing burger cases tomorrow when they come out, but I suspect that my first hour of the program tomorrow is going to be about Supreme Court cases again, because here are some of the big outstanding cases in the court right now. the birthright citizenship case, outstanding. Firing of Federal Reserve board member, outstanding. 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Stripping protection from immigrants, outstanding. Boys and girls sports, outstanding. We got some major, major cases from the United States Supreme Court that are still pending. And what I suspect is going to happen is that some of them are going to start going against the president. I'm just not sure that they're going to redefine birthright citizenship. You know, I used to say I was very confident they wouldn't. And after hearing oral arguments, I'm not so sure anymore that I'm as confident as I was. But the odds are the Supreme Court does say the president can't get rid of birthright citizenship. And what I suspect they're going to do is they're going to say something along the lines of Congress can do it, but the president can't. The Supreme Court said it wasn't dismissing the president out of hand on birthright citizenship when they heard that case. Let me just read you from the Supreme Court back in the day. This is from, when was it? April 1st, 2026, from the Wall Street Journal. For more than 2 hours, the justices heard arguments on the legality of Trump's executive order seeking to exclude U.S.-born children from automatic citizenship if their parents are living here illegally or on temporary visas. After spending weeks disparaging the court, Trump attended part of the hearing in person. Beforehand, some legal experts predicted the president would lose in a rout. After all, lower court judges had resoundingly rejected his executive order, calling it unconstitutional. One of those judges said that in 4 decades on the bench, he'd never seen a case where the outcome was as clear as this one. But the justices of the Supreme Court didn't seem to agree it was so simple. He might end up losing the case, perhaps on a lopsided margin. Some members of the court's 6-justice conservative majority voiced clear unease about upending birthright citizenship to deal with modern problems. It's a new world, but the same constitution, Chief Justice Roberts said. Still, Roberts and his fellow conservatives also asked tough questions of the ACLU. They seem to be genuinely grappling with the administration's argument about why the longstanding understanding of the 14th Amendment citizenship clause would be wrong. Those questions focused on narrow and historic questions like domicile. Now, obviously, Elena Kagan, Sonia Sotomayor, and Ketanji Brown Jackson are not going to side with the administration. But it's kind of an open question at this point, and I suspect this is going to be one of the last cases decided. And the reason I say that is because it was a case argued in April, and those tend to come out later. So one of the questions will be whether or not the president can fire heads of regulatory agencies. It was a 2.5-hour oral argument back in December when the justices probed the limits of the president's power on this. Justice Brett Kavanaugh asked Solicitor General John Sauer about concerns from economists that a broad victory by the president could jeopardize, for example, the independence of the Federal Reserve's Board of Governors. Kavanaugh said he shared those concerns, but Kavanaugh and 5 other justices, this from the Wall Street Journal, are expected to be receptive to the president's argument that he's entitled to broad control over the National Labor Relations Board and the Federal Trade Commission. The Supreme Court seems to be carving out exceptions for the Federal Reserve, which is why I don't think the president's going to be able to fire Lisa Cook. And again, that was argued in January, so that case should soon be coming out. Supreme Court justices across the ideological spectrum expressed deep unease on a Wednesday in January about President Trump's attempt to fire a member of the Federal Reserve, with several stressing the importance of the central bank being insulated from authority. And here's the problem for the Supreme Court. If you're going to legitimize the nature of the Federal Reserve, can you not legitimize the nature of the National Labor Relations Board, the Federal Trade Commission, and the others? Elena Kagan has repeatedly taken shots at the conservatives for being inconsistent in their interpretations, that you have independent agencies and you can't have independent agencies. They've all got to be in the executive branch, but the Federal Reserve can be an independent agency, but you can't have independent agencies. They've got to be in the executive branch. And if they're in the executive branch, the president's got to have the power to oust them. None of it seems to be able to be reconciled to make much sense, does it? That's why the delay in these cases, they're so slow to trickle out, is the conservatives on the courts, on the court, are trying to figure out how to reconcile these cases because they want to preserve the independence of the Federal Reserve. We got a lot of cases that are coming out. You've also got West Virginia versus BPJ and Little. That is the outstanding case on transgender athletes. The challenging the constitutionality of state laws in West Virginia and in Idaho that restrict transgender girls. You've also got the conversion therapy, although I think the conversion therapy case has now come out, and that's a that one was a big win on the First Amendment grounds. You've also got the NRSC versus the FEC case, National Republican Senatorial Committee versus the Federal Election Commissions. That's the question on campaign finance laws and the question on when is Election Day. Remember, there's an outstanding case on counting votes that come in after Election Day. Now, I raise all of these because, well, we got a lot of these outstanding cases in the court, and I'm going to be very intriguing to see, whether or not these cases come out and how they come out. The Supreme Court is already starting to hear cases, are already agreeing to hear big cases for next year. We know that there are going to be decisions released tomorrow, and we know there are going to be decisions released on Thursday. Of the Federal Reserve. Can the president get rid of temporary protected status for immigrants? I think he can, and I think the court should agree with him. If one president can give it, another president should be able to give it away. Can boys be in girls' sports? Tomorrow, I predict. I know it's always risky, but given the calendar and the way the Supreme Court works, we should only have two or three. They may be on Friday. Occasionally on Friday, they'll release opinions. They haven't stated so yet. We know Tuesday and Thursday this week, tomorrow and Thursday are going to be big Supreme Court days. And then that should be the end of the calendar, unless they go through Tuesday of next week. Tuesday of next week could be a big day in the Supreme Court. And that would be it. And then they go off on recess. All I'm saying, folks, is tomorrow, you probably want to be tuning into the show at noon, because at 10 a.m. the Supreme Court's going to release some monumental decisions, and I actually don't expect the president to win some of them, and some of the big ones I expect him to go down in just crashing defeat. He's going to be very angry, but you know what's going to happen? He's going to win some others, and the left is going to say, the court is corrupt, and in the pocket of the Trump administration, pay no attention to them just depriving him of things he wanted to do. We'll see. Time is running out for the Supreme Court on issuing these big decisions.
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2: Toy Story 5 is enjoying the biggest opening of the year. The film led the weekend domestic box office, bringing in over $160 million. It's also the second weekend of Steven Spielberg's new movie, Disclosure Day, which is proving to be a major box office draw, bringing in another $17 million over the weekend. The embattled superintendent of the Los Angeles Unified School District has quit. The Los Angeles Times says Alberto Carvalho turned in his resignation last night after an investigation that has spanned several months. That ongoing probe involves a business deal with a failed AI chatbot venture. A former Olympian from Maryland has been hit with vandalism charges for allegedly damaging the National Mall reflecting pool. David Hearn says he was arrested by U.S. Park Police on Friday when he tried to touch a piece of peeling blue paint and pulled it out of the pool. He claims he did nothing to damage the pool and says the charges are politically motivated.
1: Looking for a dose of humor with the headlines?
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16: 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There's no place for violence in our politics. And then within 48 hours, they're back to calling him a Nazi again.
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8: I have to... in my show, on a sad note, my good friend Martha Zoller has passed away. I'm just seeing it come across the wire. Martha was an institution in Georgia on Georgia Radio. When I first started on radio as a local host, she filled in for me more than once, and I literally was on the phone with her the other day. She had just taken a cross-country road trip with her daughter out to Arizona and loved every minute of it. She had had a heart attack a while back and decided to retire from radio to focus on her family. She's got aging in-laws and wanted to be able to spend more time with her family and decided to step away from the microphone. And now she stepped away from us. I am just really, really, really sad to hear the news of Martha passing away. Her husband, Lynn, is a wonderful human being, and they have children and grandchildren. Certainly, please keep the Zoller family in your prayers. Y'all, I am just absolutely floored by this. We were chatting last week about me coming up to Gainesville in a few weeks to have breakfast with her before my show, now that she didn't have to do a show. I'm at a loss for words here at the end of the show. Prayers for Martha Zoller's family. And I know those of you nationally Don't know Martha, but she has she's been a dear friend of mine for years. Always calling in and checking in about my wife and kids and me, and calls probably about every week. I chat on the phone. I have chatted on the phone more with Martha Zoller than members of my family over the past couple of years. She calls all the time, and it's just I am sad to think that her phone call will not be coming through this week. Just deeply, deeply, deeply sad to hear this news. But she loved her family and loved her husband, and I am just. I think about her daughter. She was able to go on this road trip a few weeks ago. She called me so excited when they were leaving, spent the night in Memphis, had a chair up against the door, thought they were staying in a nice hotel, and it turned out not to be, and they had to sleep with a chair wedged up against the door before they could hit the road the next day and got out to through New Mexico and then to Arizona, and then she came home, and what a meaningful trip that was for her. She was so delighted she got to spend that time with her daughter. So I'm just, my heart is breaking for her family today, and for Lynn and for all her kids and grandkids and everything she has had to deal with just her family and parents and in-laws growing up and getting old and dealing with them. And now they've all got to deal with the passing of Martha. So prayers for the Martha Zoller family. She meant the world to me and to so many other people. And she will definitely be missed. Boy, I mean, again, I am at a loss for words. I should go do the ad. She would understand it. So when I was in Oklahoma City, did the event on Thursday night, had a man bring his Eden Pure Thunderstorm for me to autograph. Sure did. That's how portable it is. He could hold it in his hand, brought a Sharpie for me to sign it. And he's got three of them, and you can too. And he says they really do work. They wipe out odors. EdenPureDeals.com. 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I will be back with you guys tomorrow and hopefully have a happier note tomorrow than what we did it on today.
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7: 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Orlando's news, weather, and traffic starts now.
10: I'm Laurel Lee. Our top story in the U.S.-Iran peace negotiations. Mediators say both sides have agreed to a new 60-day roadmap toward a final deal. Technical negotiations on nuclear issues and sanctions now said to be the focus. ABC News foreign correspondent Tom Sufi Burridge is in Switzerland, where the talks are taking place.
11: Ever since President Trump signed that memorandum of understanding to reopen the Strait of Hormuz less than 5 days ago, you know, it's looked pretty shaky. It has hinged on whether or not there's a ceasefire in Lebanon. Finally, on the ground in Lebanon, there seems to be calm. And there is this new mechanism which has been agreed on in the talks to bring in all parties to basically, if there is a firing incident by Hezbollah, backed by Iran, or by the Israeli military, that mechanism potentially could be used to kind of de-escalate.
7: This is
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0: I'm Channel 9 meteorologist Cassandra Crimi tracking the heat today. Just how far we'll push into the 90s coming up.
1: I'm Laurel Lee, 94 degrees, partly sunny right now in Orlando. Continuing our team coverage, the U.S. Supreme Court will hear a case that could further define a prison inmate's ability to sue on constitutional grounds. Here's Fox's Grinnell Scott.
2: The case centers around a federal inmate in Hawaii who claims he was not given medical treatment after a 2021 prison riot. The inmate, Kikai Watanabe, said after saying he was feeling pain and requesting a hospital visit, a nurse at the prison, Frances Nielsen, refused the request but did provide over-the-counter medications. Watanabe was later diagnosed with a bone fracture. A lawsuit he filed was rejected, but a federal appeals court brought it back 2 years ago. In an unrelated case last year, the Supreme Court ruled against an inmate seeking to sue a corrections officer for assault. Grinnell Scott, Fox News.
1: Legendary Grammy-winning record producer and executive Clive Davis has died in New York. He was 94 years old. ABC's Dave Packer with more.
3: In a 2013 interview, Davis talked about his greatest find, Whitney Houston.
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3: 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Clive Davis was inducted into the Rock and Roll Hall of Fame in 2000 in the non-performers category. Dave Packer, ABC News.
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4: I'm Channel 9 meteorologist Cassandra Crimmie. Tracking the heat today, we'll have daytime highs pushing well into the 90s from our coastline through our interior sections of Central Florida. Looking at low to mid 90s today. Orlando reaching a high of 96 degrees. Heat index values 100 to 105 this afternoon with partly cloudy skies and just a 30% chance for afternoon showers and storms along the sea breeze. Overnight will be dry with a low of 77. From Channel 9 Eyewitness News and meteorologist Cassandra Crimmie.
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5: Got a broken down vehicle, I-4 westbound before Lake Mary Boulevard. A crash, I-4 westbound at 535. That one's on the right shoulder. A wreck, 408 eastbound at Conway Road. They have two right lanes blocked. A multi-vehicle crash, 417 southbound at Boggy Creek Road. And a crash on Colonial eastbound at Avalon Park Boulevard. 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
6: All right, thank you, Scott Shannon. Thanks to all of you for being with us. Write down our toll-free telephone number. You want to be a part of the program? It is 800-941-SEAN if you want to join us. Linda, don't I sound better today? Aren't you excited to hear my voice back?
7: I am, and I think America is excited that you're not dying of a stroke. So that's wonderful.
6: By the way, you want to laugh. So I actually went to a doctor, and what he said is I had a bad sinus infection, which led to laryngitis. And I didn't want to take this crappy medicine called, you know, prednisone. And so he just said, just let it ride it out. Don't worry about it. You're not hurting your vocal cords at all. You were a singer. Did you ever get your vocal cords checked? It is the coolest thing ever.
7: I did. I actually did it every year.
6: Wow. So when I went finally the first time a couple of years ago, the guy asked me how long I've been on radio and TV. And I go, 35 years, whatever. He starts screaming at me. You've never had your vocal cords checked. And I'm like, no, I never had a problem with them. Now, I've lost my voice 200 or 300 times in my career, especially when I'm on the road and I'm talking a lot. and doing speeches and book signings and radio and TV and, you know, freedom concerts and everything we were doing. And so he puts this thing down your throat. It doesn't hurt at all. And then you make like a series of noises. I'm sure you've been through that, right?
7: I have.
6: And so the guy does it and then shows the video back to me. And I said, how's it look, doc? And he goes, they're in perfect condition.
7: I'm like, it's pretty amazing.
6: See, I told
7: honestly.
6: You didn't have to go. Poor, remember my buddy Keith, he yelled at his son so loudly once, he got so pissed off, he ended up getting a polyp on one of his vocal cords.
7: Oh my God.
6: So he just said I had a bad sinus infection that went, whenever I get sick, it goes right to my throat. How many years have you known me with laryngitis? It's so funny that all of a sudden people noticed that, you know, I wasn't at my best. It's like, I'd say I'm like 93% today. I'm feeling a lot better.
7: Awesome.
6: Not that it felt bad. It didn't feel bad at all. But it just is what it is. Anyway, glad you're with us. Hope you all had a great, great weekend. You know, just for kicks and giggles before we get going to serious issues. This is kind of hard to take. And I'm so sick of it on the one hand. However, and we'll have Doug Schoen on later to talk about how radicalized his party is and how there are no mainstream Democrats left with the exception of John Fetterman. But, you know, Graham Plattner has been promising everybody day in and day out that this is all going away. By the way, if he's not out by Friday on his own, they are locked into Graham Plattner. I don't think this guy's getting out. So this broke on the Daily Wire. We have more to add to the Graham Plattner disgusting behavior and lowlife comment file. Remember last week it came out, apparently on these websites, he goes to websites that attract younger people. That's where, do you know the website that is where he's in that towel and looking stupid?
7: I don't.
6: You know, all right, whatever. So anyway, this and last week there was a girl that had mentioned, a teenage girl is talking about suicide, you know, and he's attacking the girl. You know, that obviously if she's putting that on social media in some way or posting something about it, you know, must be distraught, must not be doing well. And his answer is, you know, attack the girl. Never mind blaming, you know, victims of sexual assault and rape. Never mind saying that people in Maine are dumb and stupid and racist. So he's basically asking people in Maine that he thinks are racist and stupid to vote for him. The only thing stupid is if they did vote for him. But anyway, it turns out, and this was in the Daily Wire, that would-be Senator Plattner is not exactly a fan of the Virgin Mary. And he apparently referred to the Virgin Mary. And please, if you're Catholic, if you're, you know, if you have a devotion to the Virgin Mary, we are very, I find it despicable that anyone would ever attack, you know, the mother of Jesus this way. He referred to her as a skank. Add that to the list of great comments by this moron. Now, 20% of the Maine electorate happens to be Catholic. I hope they're paying attention. And Plattner referred to Jesus as a zombie, the Virgin Mary as a skank. And why? The worst part of this story is really nothing to do with Plattner. It has more to do with the Democratic Party that has embraced him. I thought in the beginning, once he won that nomination, I kind of assumed that mainstream Democrats would start going after him and attacking him and begging him to get out and saying he can't win and urging Janet Mills to take his place. That, I don't think that's happening at all. I think they're afraid of this guy. You know, and then you got Six Gender Tellerico, you know, advocating for abortions for men in the trans community. I didn't know that men could have biological children and need an abortion, but apparently they can, or God is non-binary, or we need a giant welcome mat at the southern border, and every other dumb position he's taken in his campaign. But anyway, so now you got, you know, Six Gender Tellerico, God is non-binary Tellerico. You got El Sayed out there with Hassan Piker, who says America deserved 9/11. And you don't have any mainstream Democrat but for one, and his name is John Fetterman, that'll even dare to take these people on. It's pretty remarkable in so many different ways. So very little criticism, very little. It's kind of shocking, to be honest. You would think that, you know, this is what makes this midterm election. These are uncharted waters. I know that the party in power usually, historically, trend show, have a very hard time hanging on to the House and Senate. I think all bets are off as of today. Let's see how things play out with Iran. Let's see how things play out with the economy. I think there's just a lot of things that we have to see unfold before we get to that point. We have a lot of updates on Iran that I want to get to today. One is that citizens across Iran say soaring food prices. Now, we've talked about this. Half the adult workforce now is out of work in Iran. The value of their currency is zero. Their inflation rate over 400% right now. People are really suffering and they have no income, and they won't have an income unless they meet certain conditions. In other words, there is no big payment, as Democrats have been claiming, that the United States is going to make to Iran. They will only get paid based on, with their money, not American money, but they will only get paid based on the actions that they take, based on the agreements that they make. And that has to do with nuclear, the Strait of Hormuz, and other issues that are in play. Iran International put out an article today that citizens all across the country say soaring food prices now have reduced household diets to the bare minimum needed to stave off hunger, with nutrition and variety increasingly out of reach. Many say their tables have been reduced to the level of survival. You know, so the Iranian people are really hanging on by a thread at this particular point, which means, you know, if the people get that desperate, you got to remember they may not be armed. I wish that was part of the equation, that they had gotten armed early. But they, you know, at some point there's going to come a moment where you have 94 million people and they can't take it anymore and they want food on their table. And they're going to go to the streets and risk their lives because they're going to feel like they're going to die anyway. The president now reiterating, we have some updates we'll get to, that Iran must ensure its commitment to long-term nuclear honesty. That will mean American inspectors. And I'll get to JD's announcement in a minute. He says that the Iranian negotiators have already agreed to allow for these nuclear inspections in their country, after Trump threatened to blow the living Adam Schiff out of them. And he said that Iran would allow the inspectors to return to the country after what he called, quote, a very, very good first day of U.S.-Iran negotiations in Switzerland. Now, apparently it started out pretty rocky. At one moment, the Iranians left because the president was threatening him. I think the president has no patience on this, really. I think he's at the point he's had it. Now, if you look at the latest polls, The problem is, the one good thing that Donald Trump has working in his favor, it's called leverage. What is the leverage? Midnight Hammer and Epic Fury have put the president in a position and knocking out their air defense systems, knocking out their Navy, knocking out everything, greatly reducing their ballistic missile capability. All of that combined has disabled any attempt the Iranians might want to muster to get a nuclear weapon. So the president is, I probably it's a decade easy that he has set them back. You know, the idea after 14 bunker buster bombs in these nuclear reactors that have been destroyed, and apparently the sheer magnitude of professionalism and work that would go in to retrieve that nuclear material. So it's not a clear and present danger to us anymore. And as the president told me privately, as he's been saying publicly, you know, he can wipe out their infrastructure in 5, 10, 15 minutes. It's all over. But there are 94 million other people for the last 47 years that have lived under oppression. And I don't think the president, when he says, I have all the time in the world, I think he's meaning that when he says it. And, you know, for a lot of people, they're upset. Well, He's not taking out the regime. The president never said he would take out the regime. He said they can't be a nuclear power. The president said over and over again that was his main goal. The president said that there's got to be the free flow of oil at market prices. That's where the Strait of Hormuz comes in. For the Iranians to be at the table and then rebuffed when they tried to bring last-minute issues in like Lebanon and Israel, I think it's telling that they ended up sticking it out. But with all that said, I don't want people to misinterpret what I'm saying. The Iranians are who they are. I think they are duplicitous. I think they are dishonest. I think that their ideology has corrupted them to its core. I think they buy into this convert or die sick, radical, fascist, Islamic mindset. I do believe probably more among people that have been indoctrinated into it than the actual leadership itself. I do believe that they know that they're probably next on the death watch list. There's a poll out today saying the president's memo of understanding, which I told you, and it's now proven to be true, that they were far further advanced in their discussions than that memo ever indicated. But Rasmussen survey, 53% of likely voters, based on what they know, approve of this going forward and the president making this attempt. There has been, and I think on some levels, it does frustrate me when Israel gets lectured that, you know, Bibi has to be responsible. Bibi has to defend his country. It's a country of 9 million people. You know, remember what happened on October 7, 2023. That is the equivalent of 40,000 dead Americans in a day when you extrapolate and compare our population versus theirs. So the president did truth out. Iran must immediately stop their highly paid proxies in Lebanon for causing trouble. If they don't, we will hit Iran hard again, just like we did last week, only harder. So a little bit of mixed messages. Some people, you know, people were upset at J.D. Vance's comments about Israel, but put all that aside for now. The president warning Iran to stop their highly paid proxies in Lebanon. That apparently, at least temporarily, I'm sure these incidents are going to flare up as this continues to unfold. The Israeli President Herzog says peace with the Lebanese is possible if Hezbollah and Iran get out of the way. The problem has always been is Lebanon's never been able to control Hezbollah. Never. They never have. So, you know, my take on this is very simple. I think that at the end of the day, Israel has to do what is in their best national interest. And if they feel like Iran is funding their proxies and helping out Hamas and Hezbollah and the Houthi rebels, they have every right to defend themselves. What would Donald Trump do if 40,000 Americans died in a day? So something to watch out for. Anyway, 800-941-SEAN. Happy Monday. Glad you're with us. Want to give you

0: inflation that we saw, but more importantly, the online dollars, the trillions of dollars in new investment in manufacturing and semiconductor chips and automobiles and pharmaceuticals, et cetera. 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When that happens, if you are interested in buying your first home or maybe an investment property or refinancing your home, that moment, I would say within a year is realistic. We'll see if I'm right. But it's been said for a lot of people, moving is one of the biggest stresses in life. 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
2: Lionel Messi is now the all-time leading goal scorer in World Cup history. Messi scored number 17 in the first half against Austria on Monday in Dallas. That's just one of four games taking place across the U.S. today. Later, France will face off against Iraq and Philadelphia. This evening in New Jersey, Norway will go to battle against Senegal. Lastly, Algeria will play Jordan in Santa Clara, California. The National Weather Service is assessing the destruction following a deadly tornado outbreak that slammed the Midwest over the weekend. Severe weather brought a large mix of hail, fierce winds, and damaging tornadoes that completely leveled multiple homes and caused fatalities. Chicago, coming off an extremely violent weekend, police say at least 33 people were shot, with six of them killed. Several local officials will join Deputy Mayor of Community Safety Emmanuel Andre this morning at City Hall. Meanwhile, President Trump reacting on social media to the weekend violence by going after Governor Pritzker.
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3: Got a crash 408 eastbound at Conway Road. A couple of right lanes were blocked. They've got it down to just the right lane being closed. Also, a crash on I-4 westbound at 535 on the right shoulder. From the WDBO Traffic Center, I'm Paul Cross.
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4: He's a pig, just like the president said.
3: But you're from Pennsylvania. You didn't like Hillary's answer?
4: Hillary's a moron. Hillary's like, I'm not from Maine. Just shut up. Just say something honest for once in your life. That's the problem. They all dodge. They all duck. Because they can't stand
3: they all dodge because they know the answer is they should say, I'm not going to vote for him. And they don't have any moral courage to do it. And that's the whole problem with their party, which I'm kind of enjoying. Am I allowed to enjoy that?
4: I don't know that I would agree with you on that. I think they have like a behind closed door agreement. Like, we're not allowed to dissent. Everybody's got to stick together all the time because they all have so many skeletons.
3: Well, AOC for president. Mark my words. We'll continue.
4: Oh, God.
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5: Good afternoon. It's 3:30 here at WDBO. Our top story, in the U.S.-Iran peace negotiations, mediators say both sides have agreed to a new 60-day roadmap toward a final deal. Technical negotiations on nuclear issues and sanctions now said to be the focus. Nuclear inspections in Iran are said to begin this week, according to Vice President Vance. Here's ABC's Karen Travers.
6: Vice President Vance announced in Switzerland earlier Monday that Iran agreed to let international nuclear inspectors into the country. Now, President Trump is weighing in, writing on social media that Iran will have to, quote, agree to have major weapons inspections in order to ensure nuclear honesty long into the future. Inspections were included in the nuclear agreement reached with Iran during the Obama administration in 2015. President Trump pulled the U.S. out of that during his first term, and Iran then began limiting inspections. Karen Travers, ABC News, The White House.
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7: I'm Channel 9 meteorologist Cassandra Crimmy, tracking the heat today. Just how far we'll push into the 90s coming up.
5: I am Laurel Lee, 96 degrees, mostly sunny right now in Orlando, continuing our team coverage. Utah District Judge Tony Graff ruled today that hearsay evidence can be introduced in next month's preliminary hearing for Tyler Robinson, the man accused of killing conservative political activist Charlie Kirk. The judge argues the standard for evidence to be shown at a hearing is different from a trial.
8: Because a preliminary hearing is limited to determining probable cause rather than guilt or innocence, due process does not necessarily require all the evidentiary safeguards applicable at trial.
5: The judge also postponed a decision about whether the death penalty should be rolled out. The defense had accused prosecutors of violating a gag order and asked for the death penalty to be taken off the table as a sanction. Prosecutors claimed that they were trying to set the record straight about whether the bullet that killed Kirk could be matched to the suspect's murder weapon. 3:32 here at WDBO.
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7: I'm Channel 9 meteorologist Cassandra Crimi tracking the heat today. We'll have daytime highs pushing well into the 90s from our coastline through our interior sections of central Florida, looking at low to mid 90s today. Orlando reaching a high of 96 degrees. Heat index values 100 to 105 this afternoon with partly cloudy skies and just a 30% chance for afternoon showers and storms along the sea breeze. Overnight will be dry with a low of 77. From Channel 9 Eyewitness News and meteorologist Cassandra Crimi.
2: 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Triple team traffic.
16: Got a broken down vehicle, I-4 westbound before Lake Mary Boulevard. A crash, I-4 westbound at 535. Another wreck, I-4 westbound at World Drive. And a crash, 408 eastbound at Conway Road. Just the right lane is blocked now. 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
3: All right, 25 now till the top of the hour, 800-941-SEAN, our number. You want to be a part of the program? All right, we're celebrating 250 years of independence. We're also reminded that freedom is a blessing. Too often we take it for granted, right? But it's also a responsibility. And, you know, this is where, you know, it is important for countries like ours and Israel to survive in a world that's filled with darkness and craziness. The last century alone, over 100 million human souls slaughtered in the name of some ism and whatever. And friendships now matter, and people with shared values matter. We watch every day Israel surrounded by all their enemies. They want to destroy this country. They want to wipe it off the face of the earth. They're still battling Hezbollah in Lebanon, even as we speak. Iranian proxies are still after Israel. They have experienced great disaster, a humanitarian disaster, the likes of which most Americans, unfortunately, are not aware of, not just October 7th, but the aftermath, the cluster bombs, densely populated civilian areas hit one after another. And thank God there are groups like the International Fellowship of Christians and Jews And they have been filling the void, providing all the humanitarian assistance you can think of. And that's food and water and shelter and clothing and medicines. And for the elderly, they even have medical mobile clinics because people can't get out of their house and they need help. But they can only do it with your love and support and your generosity. Please help our friends at the IFCJ as they fight for their very survival. They have a website set up. It's Flagpin, IFCJ.org. That's Flagpin, U.S. is Israel flag, but it's Flagpin, IFCJ.org. And whatever you can do to donate would be greatly, greatly appreciated. Now, a couple more things on Iran. There have not been people, you know, when the Memorandum of Understanding came out and I had these conversations leading up to the release of that memorandum. And it's frustrating because I think people put so much hyper focus on it. And what knowing the lead up to it, because of the sources that I was speaking to regularly, I knew that it was kind of a meaningless document. And then you may say to me, well, why did they make it such a big deal? I would argue maybe they shouldn't have. Not maybe, I actually think they shouldn't have. And what has been going on even prior to that was way deeper than anything mentioned in that memorandum. And the memorandum was a direct result of the two hard strikes that President Trump ordered against Iran. This is after the Apache was hit. Thank God that didn't explode, because if it did, those two pilots would not be alive today. Thank God they are. And then they were after commercial shipping in the Strait, and America said, enough. And after two nights of heavy pounding, the president said, okay, I'm going to hit you again for a third night. And that's when he said, and I think I'm taking Karg Island. Now, it's not just that the president said it. It's that the Iranians believed it and that it would be a simple military operation because they don't have the ability to stop Donald Trump or Israel or anybody for that matter from taking Karg Island, which is pretty much the entire source of their economy, which is already imploding. The blockade did its job. The blockade, the fact that we kept the southern lane open and most of the world wasn't even aware of it and was smuggling out hundreds of millions of barrels of oil is a pretty spectacular stealth move by Donald Trump. And he didn't talk about it because what's the point? Then you're tipping your hand to your enemies. That would not have been a smart idea. So my sources said to me that when the president mentioned Karg Island and even a harder hit after two poundings in a row, that the Iranians at the highest level were reaching out like in a state of panic because they knew at that point that probably for the financially, the gig was up for them. Now, the president, he really has the time. If you look at this objectively, is there any way after 14 bunker buster bombs and Midnight Hammer? Is there any way after Epic Fury? Is there any way after they don't have a navy? They don't have an air defense system. Their ballistic missile system, although we did learn that they had far greater range than we knew going into this conflict, where they can hit Paris and London and other parts of the world that we didn't think they had the ability to hit. Do they have the ability to really wage any conflict, not just with the United States, but with any country? And the answer is no. So the only thing they've got left is desperation. So that's why they're at the table. And if there was a shot that the Iranians could reconstitute their nuclear weapons program in a year or 2 years or 5 years even, I don't even think they could do it in 10 years, to be very blunt, especially because we have eyes on everything the entire time. Now, the president made a calculation. Now, there you have to stand back and you have to ask yourself a question here, because we've now gone through three tiers of leadership in Iran. And yes, there are still radicals within their ranks that I'm sure at the negotiating table in Geneva and part of these meetings, but they don't have many options. So the president, when he was saying over and over again, time is on my side, I don't need time. And when I couple that with a private conversation, it was not off the record. And the president said to me, I could wipe them out in 5 or 10 minutes. And the president, not once, but at least two or three times, and Marco Rubio mentioned it a few times as well, you know, talked about if they decide to obliterate, which is that option is always on the table, then it's also the entire population of Iran. We're not dealing with a small population here. You're dealing with 94 million people who, unfortunately for them, since 1979, for 47 years, have had to live under oppression of this, you know, theocracy, this Islamo-fascist regime, this death cult that has run this country. But if you wipe out their economy, you are wiping out their chances of rebuilding the once amazingly great Persian culture. You know, there was a time where the Persian people, the Iranian people, was some of the great contributors to the advancement of the human condition. The people are still brilliant. And to factor that in, maybe some are thinking, oh, why does the president even care? Do you want to be responsible for feeding 94 million people? So if their nuclear capability, if I am right, that they can't reconstitute anything for many, many, many years to come, I think that fits in perfectly with what the president was saying, which is time is on his side. And so, and I'll tell you who else had a good analysis on this. I'm a big fan of his. Victor Davis Hanson, I think, is brilliant. And he disputed what he described as the misconceptions about the deal. And we're seeing that play out in real time. What I told you last week is that they're so far more advanced from this memorandum. I don't think people believe me. I mean, I got attacked for it. Remember, Linda, I got attacked for this? I think it's all playing out in real time. What I said I knew was true. And
4: you get attacked for everything, Sean. Just, you know, words of the wise.
3: Well, you attacked me for showing up at work.
4: You're welcome.
3: And if you can't piss me off before a show, you really attack me.
4: Well, then I just do it during the show in your ear where nobody else can hear it and they have no idea why you're raging.
3: Yeah, by the way, when you do that, you know how annoying that is when I'm in the middle of a sentence and a monologue?
4: And I do. I know exactly how annoying it is. That's why I do it so much.
3: It is so friggin' annoying. And you're admitting you do it on purpose to piss me off.
4: I fully admit it. Absolutely. Full ownership. I'm like a liberal. I'm accountable.
3: Right. She's under this misguided perception that I do a better show if I'm pissed off. I don't want to be pissed off. I don't like to be pissed off.
4: Nobody asked what you wanted. We asked what we wanted. We want a good show. So in order for us to have a good show.
3: I can do a good show without being pissed off because you're talking in my ear while I'm trying to convey a message to this audience.
4: It's fake news.
3: Anyway, so Victor Davis Hanson, he, along with me, disputed what he described as the misconceptions about the deal and said the military conflict, which is what I'm saying, dismantled Iran's infrastructure. And the way he put it was better than I wish I thought of it. He said it better than me, which is Tehran has no cards to play. That's what we are negotiating with in Geneva. They don't have a card to play. And, you know, with their economy now suffering, half their population is in survival mode. More than half their working adult population is out of work. Their currency is zero. Their inflation level is 400%. They have no money coming in. I mean, we have brought them to their knees. And so, and as he pointed out, you know, they might have suffered $1 trillion in damage to their nuclear military industrial complex that took them 47 years to build out. And so with that in mind, that does give Donald Trump all the time he really wants to negotiate and leave runway. You know, look at the price of a barrel of oil today is $73 a barrel. It was as high as $126 a barrel. What does that mean? That means that probably in a couple of weeks, you're going to see gas prices going below $3.50 a gallon, hopefully on its way down to $3 a gallon. You're going to see the next GDP report, an inflation report, CPI report. You're going to see those numbers go down. And, you know, what he said is, you know, there are unhinged arguments that Iran is now better off than before the conflict. No objective person can make that assessment. It just doesn't exist this way. So the deal, you know, gets criticism. But, you know, when I had J.D. Vance on last week, I went really deep, hard in the paint and asked him very specific questions. Now, it also was based on conversations that I had with top administration officials familiar with where they really were in the negotiations. They were so far advanced from that memorandum. And I said it, I don't think people paid attention, but I was not wrong. As a matter of fact, seeing this progress now, but the deal, you know, draws criticism. And then you have the idiots, you know, that say, oh, the Obama deal was better. The Obama deal was you pay Well, first of all, not one red penny American taxpayer dollar is ever going to the Iranians. Not one. They don't get paid a penny unless they take very specific actions that the U.S. is demanding. Very specific. Now they've agreed to allow inspectors, including American inspectors, and the president is insisting on inspectors, you know, to go into the country. The president took on the New York Times. New York Times, this is how abusively biased and corrupt they are. The headline is that what changed after 4 months of war? Analysts say not much. Well, a lot changed. The military's done. The Navy's gone. The Air Force is gone. Air defenses are gone. Launching pads done. Missiles mostly taken out. Drones manufacturing the same. Their top, you know, he says two sets. I would argue three sets of leaders are gone. Inflation near 400%. Economy broken. Soldiers aren't being paid. The Strait of Hormuz is open. The oil is gushing. The stock market and jobs are at record highs. And that's what's changed. You know, and Lindsey Graham followed up and he said, to say nothing has changed after Midnight Hammer, Epic Fury is an insult to all our brave men and women in uniform. To say that nothing has changed denies the utter military obliteration and devastation to the Iranian economy created by the blockade and other economic pressures that were applied by President Trump. That worked. This is what Scott Bessent had been arguing from the beginning. And, you know, it just shows you the level of corruption. I mean, to read Iran International, this is inside their country, saying food supplies have now shrunk to survival level for most people. And then the president reminding them multiple times over the weekend, if you push me, I'm going to go back in. If you push me, I will obliterate you. So that option, that's where the option comes in, that it's all on the table. By the way, for later, we're going to play a little verbal jujitsu with Linda, because Kamala Harris says it's maybe time to get rid of the Electoral College. Did you see that she had said, did you hear the word salad of her?
4: I did.
3: Oh my gosh.
4: It's embarrassing.
3: It's so bad. It's so bad. Oh my gosh. And then one of the other funny, now Joy Reid, and this is now a big problem within the Democratic Party ranks. She says, nobody black that I know is excited to celebrate the 4th of July. And she made one other comment. What's the other? Oh, anybody that, if the Democratic Party supports Israel, she won't vote for a Democrat. I mean, they're now saying the crazy quiet part. And the only person that was saying it up to this point was James Carville. And that is, yes, they want to pack the courts. Yes, they want to abolish the Electoral College. Yes, they want D.C. statehood. Yes, they want Puerto Rico statehood. We know they want no election integrity measures. We know they don't want proof of citizenship or voter ID, signature verification. They don't want any measures at all that would bring integrity to the system. So Democrats, Republicans, Independents, and every other party would ultimately have confidence in the results, which is insane. All right, 800-941-SHAWN is our number. Boy, where does the time fly? I have so much more to say today. So much more to get to today. 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
5: Hillsborough County deputies are investigating the hot car death of a toddler. The three-year-old child was found unresponsive in a car on Emerald Shore Drive in Riverview on Saturday night. Deputies say the father found his child in the parked vehicle. So far, no charges have been filed. An investigation is ongoing. Firefighters remain on the scene of a massive warehouse fire in L.A. that's been burning for days. Flare-ups continue at the site in Boyle Heights, where a blaze started at a cold storage facility on Wednesday afternoon. Energy Secretary Chris Wright saying that oil shipments through the Strait of Hormuz have returned to normal despite ongoing tensions in the region. Speaking to ABC, Wright said the flow of oil would continue regardless of negotiations with Iran. His comments come as Iran claims it could close the strategic waterway in response to Israeli attacks on Lebanon, while Reuters reports shipping data appears to support Iran's claim that the strait is closed.
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16: Got a multi-vehicle crash, I-4 westbound at World Drive. They have a left lane blocked. A crash 408 eastbound at Conway Road has two right lanes blocked, and a crash State Road 46 westbound at Absala Road. 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
3: All right, how does a Democrat feel about the radicalization of the Democratic Party? We'll check in with Doug Schoen on the other side. Also, your calls this Monday coming up, 800-941-SHAWN, if you want to be a part of the program. as we continue to roll along.
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5: Good afternoon. It's 4 o'clock here at WDBO. Our top story, U.S. military presence remaining in the Middle East as the White House says progress is being made in the latest talks with Iran. Fox's Jennifer Griffin with a report.
24: According to U.N. peacekeepers in Lebanon, Sunday was the first day since March 2nd that neither Israel nor Hezbollah fired at each other after 2 days of intensive fighting. Lebanon remains a flashpoint that could derail the Iranian talks. There are 50,000 U.S. service members which will remain in place throughout the 60-day negotiating window. Iran's negotiators doubt the U.S. would return to bombing and commit to the kind of military surge needed to reopen the Strait of Hormuz due to fear of rising gas prices this summer. U.S. forces remain ready to act, including reimposing an ironclad blockade if necessary in the Strait of Hormuz.
5: The U.S. and Iran agreeing to a 60-day roadmap plan. Vice President Vance saying a part of a deal would include peace between Israel and Hezbollah.
9: This is
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16: I'm Chief Meteorologist Tom Terry, updating even hotter weather on the way for tomorrow.
5: I'm Laurel Lee. It's 95 degrees, mostly sunny right now in Orlando. Continuing our team coverage, problems with the reflecting pool in D.C. after a multi-million-dollar renovation. President Trump blaming vandalism. ABC's Elizabeth Schultz is at the White House with more.
25: The company that applied the coating says it identified some areas of the pool that require repairs and confirmed that it will need to be drained. That company, along with a water purification business that's owned by a longtime donor to President Trump, bypassed the traditional bidding process that's typically used to do work on national parks.
5: Illinois has been impacted by devastating tornadoes, leaving behind damage and multiple fatalities. Fox Weather's Oliviana Calms is on the ground in Dix, Illinois, with the latest on the recovery effort.
26: This place in Illinois in general has really gotten battered with these storms and these tornadoes. Just a couple of days ago, I was here in central Illinois. Now, just a little bit more south than that, we're here in Dix, Illinois, where we're seeing some of these devastating effects here in this county, Jefferson County, where Dix is in. We know there are multiple deaths from these tornadoes that went through last night, and I'm here at one of the locations where you can see it the worst. This was a small home, and now all of the remnants of that are behind me in this corner area going toward some trees and forest area. All of that has gotten pushed by the tornado.
5: There have been 36 confirmed tornadoes in Illinois this month alone, although the National Weather Service is still assessing the latest round of tornadoes across the region. Los Angeles officials say smoky conditions have improved as they continue to make progress battling a massive warehouse fire. Fox's Kristen Goodwin has more.
27: The LA Fire Department says crews have removed sections of an exterior wall at the Boyle Heights cold storage facility to gain better access to fire areas.
28: The towers of pallets are racks that are 65 feet in height.
4: is so dangerous, and typically these fires kill firefighters.
27: LA Fire Chief Jamie Moore speaking with LA's Fox 11 News. The roughly 500,000 square foot building has been burning for 6 days, sparking air quality warnings. Officials have been using water dropping helicopters, often deployed to wildfires, noting smoke conditions have improved significantly, but intermittent increases in smoke may occur as crews open walls and other concealed spaces to locate and extinguish hidden fire. Kristen Goodwin, Fox News.
5: LA Mayor Karen Bass and California Governor Gavin Newsom both declared state of emergencies over the air quality from the fire. County officials say they've been on the ground offering masks and air purifiers. Well, Toy Story 5 is shaping up to be the biggest movie of the year so far.
7: Deadline says the latest entry in the Disney Pixar franchise is not only on track to have the biggest debut weekend of 2026, but potentially the largest over the last 2 years. It's projected to make over $170 million at nearly 4,500 theaters across North America. The original Toy Story debuting in theaters back in November of 1995. Greg Rhodes, WDBO News.
5: Wyndham Clark is a two-time U.S. Open champion, overcoming heckling from his fans over his previous behavior. Here's ABC's Hannah Bata.
10: In what he called a moment of rage at last year's U.S. Open, he damaged two historic lockers at the Oakmont Country Club and got banned from playing there. A month earlier, he threw his club during another tournament, missing a worker by only a few feet. Fans voicing their disapproval yesterday, cheering when Clark's shots went wide. Multiple fans were reportedly ejected for heckling.
5: It's 4:04 here at WDBO.
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14: I'm Channel 9 Chief Meteorologist Tom Terry. Scattered sea breeze thunderstorms moving toward the East Coast this evening, but mostly dry tomorrow and hot. 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From Channel 9 Eyewitness News, I'm Certified Chief Meteorologist Tom Terry.
13: 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Triple Team Traffic.
16: Got a multi-vehicle crash, I-4 westbound at World Drive. They have a left lane blocked. A crash 408 eastbound at Conway Road has two right lanes blocked, and a crash State Road 46 westbound at Uppsala Road. 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
5: We continue now with Lisa Daftari. She's the editor-in-chief of the Foreign Desk, James Robbins, former special assistant to former Defense Secretary Rumsfeld. The president did say to me in one conversation, and Lisa, I'll give this to you, is that there are 94 million other people there that have been oppressed for 47 years. And when he said to me, I said, you could wipe out their infrastructure in an hour, half hour. He goes, no, I can wipe it out in 5 minutes. What he was saying to me is it would impact the future of the entire country, even the people that would like to bring back this great Persian culture that has contributed over the many centuries to the advancement of mankind. And that was definitely in his head. Doesn't get talked about a lot, but it's in his head.
6: Yeah, absolutely. And I think that's the biggest challenge, right? To preserve enough of the country, even if there would have been regime change, so that they can build Iran back greater. But then at the same time, we're seeing, you know, the Iranian people, many of whom were begging for foreign intervention on their soil. This is something that has not been explained well to the American audience about how the Iranian people were at such a point of desperation to really want Donald Trump to launch this war and then to celebrate, whether it was on the streets of expatriate communities like in Los Angeles or London or in Toronto or in Iran, where they were passing out sweets because they were so optimistic about what this could potentially mean and hopefully lead to regime collapse. Now, the one thing I think that's very, very important at this moment is that if you look at Iran government media outlets, these are obviously mouthpiece of the regime, they're saying something entirely different. They obviously don't believe that Donald Trump has the appetite to go back to military war. They don't believe that, you know.
5: If they don't believe that, they are beyond stupid at a level I can't even describe, but go ahead.
6: Should be. They shouldn't ever believe, this is my only point, is that they should never believe that we want this deal more than they do. And if time is being bought, it should be bought in the favor of the United States while they're still marinating in very, very cutting sanctions where they're losing money every single day and they don't become enriched during this time period where they feel like they ran circles around us at the negotiation table. That has always been their number one weapon of choice, where they get to come to the negotiating table, they get to play their tricks, and they believe that they walk away. They don't believe that it was this American diplomacy where we want to actually work with other nations, where we want to see them prosper if they play along. The Abraham Accords is the best example of that. But we have to also make sure that we're not letting off the hook or taking our foot off of the neck of a major, major global terror threat for all of us.
5: Lisa Daftari, thank you so much. James Robbins, thank you. 800-941-SEAN, our number. You want to be a part of the program this Monday. All right, everybody seems to be conscious of health, wellness, fitness, nutrition, longevity. And the truth is, though, if you really look at maybe some choices you're making, how often are you kind of guessing or reading, and it seems like it makes sense, but it doesn't make sense. Guessing what foods to eat, supplements to take, vitamins to take. Now, the truth is every single person's body is

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1: 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Orlando's news, weather, and traffic starts now.
2: 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Our top story, VP J.D. Vance on his way home from Switzerland saying he felt great about the progress made in talks with Iran. Here's Vance at the Emin Air Base near Lucerne.
3: 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But again, we're going to see what they actually let the inspectors do once they're in the country.
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5: I'm Chief Meteorologist Tom Terry, updating even hotter weather on the way for tomorrow.
2: I'm Laurel Lee. It's 95 degrees, partly cloudy right now around Orlando. Continuing our team coverage, a Florida man has been indicted on charges of attempting a Jewish mass shooting.
6: Forrest Kendall Pemberton was indicted on federal hate crimes and firearm offenses after allegedly attempting a mass shooting back on December 23rd of 2024. The 27-year-old from Gainesville, according to court records, was armed with an AR-15-style rifle equipped with a silencer and was targeting a nonprofit organization that lobbies the U.S. government on behalf of Israel. If convicted, Pemberton faces a maximum of life in prison. Greg Rhodes, WDBO News.
2: No new trial for the man convicted of killing Eitan Patz. ABC's Diane Macedo has the details.
7: The man convicted in the 1979 death of 6-year-old Eitan Patz will not get a new trial. A jury convicted Pedro Hernandez in 2017 of kidnapping and murdering Patz. An appeals court in July overturned that judgment, saying Hernandez was entitled to a new trial. Now the Supreme Court is reversing the lower court's decision. The 6-year-old's face was the first to be placed on a milk carton to help find missing children. Hernandez is serving a sentence of 25 years to life.
2: Officials in the Dominican Republic say at least one person was killed, 3 others injured in a resort fire on Friday, and others at the resort now have no way to get home. Here's Hannah Bata.
8: A 46-year-old mother of two was rushed to the hospital after being injured, but she did not survive. At least 3 others were hospitalized. And now, in the wake of the fire, a new problem. Hundreds of tourists whose passports and travel documents were burned in the fire are left stranded. Officials are now working to speed up online applications for new documents.
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2: I'm Channel 9 Chief Meteorologist Tom Terry. Scattered sea breeze thunderstorms moving toward the East Coast this evening, but mostly dry tomorrow and hot. We're back at 97. From Channel 9 Eyewitness News, I'm Certified Chief Meteorologist Tom Terry.
1: 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Triple Team Traffic.
3: Got a crash I-4 westbound before US 192. It is on the right shoulder. A crash I-4 eastbound before the turnpike has some lanes blocked. And a wreck 408 eastbound at Conway Road. 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
4: 25 now till the top of the hour, 800-941. Sean, if you want to be a part of the program, you know, over the years, I had no idea how many people there were in this country that were trapped in timeshares, that they go on these great vacations, they get sold on a timeshare, it's the greatest thing on earth, and then it becomes your greatest nightmare. 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Linda, how long have I been saying that Europe is dying as a continent? How long have I said this?
5: At least 10 years.
4: Okay. How long have I talked about how these globalist organizations have been nothing but a waste of taxpayer money and an unmitigated disaster for America? And we always get ripped off, always get taken advantage of.
5: Forever, as long as I've been here.
4: How long have I said the UN is a useless body?
5: Oh, I'm fully on board with you there. I'd like to move them off to an island somewhere.
4: No, I want to send it to China. Let China foot the bill. How long have I said the Paris Accords, we got so ripped off, India and China get classified as developing nations and we pay the freight. We're so stupid sometimes. The problem with Europe, and I've gone into great specificity and detail, for decades and decades now, they have neglected their own national defense. They have done it individually as countries. They have done it collectively as a continent. They have weakened their defenses to such a low level that without the U.S., I don't think they could survive any real clear present danger, national security disaster. They have adopted radical climate alarmism, radical socialism. They have had unfettered, illegal immigration without assimilation. And it just keeps going from bad to worse. Now, the reason I bring this up is that when Operation Epic Fury happened, if you don't have the moral clarity, we don't get a drop of oil, really, although we're taking out hundreds of billions of barrels of oil or millions of barrels of oil from the Strait of Hormuz now. But that's only because we're in charge of it all. And that's probably Donald Trump's way of making them pay for it. But the people that have been hurt, now oil trading today, it's almost in the 60s for crying out loud. So, you know, it's been around 72, 73 most of the day. And that benefits Europe, that benefits Russia, that benefits China, that benefits the rest of the world. We are the number one producer of energy, oil in the entire world right now, the USA. So I'm watching today and there's Keir Starmer announcing his resignation. And I'm like, it's inevitable. And, with, you know, there's a lot of articles written about this today. I don't think most people actually understood it. But this woke ideology, climate alarmism, socialism, neglecting national defense, not demanding assimilation, has all contributed to this. And it's kind of ironic because you have most European nations have yet to take any serious steps to walk back, you know, the insanity of open borders without assimilation. One country that is been cracking down on this. Linda, did you see this article? It's on Zero Hedge. It's Sweden. Sweden passed a new immigration law that will allow resident permits to be refused or revoked if a foreign national is deemed not to have lived in an orderly manner. In other words, going along with the laws, the assimilation, the mores of society in Sweden. I would not have expected them, would you?
5: Yeah, well, they are the rape capital of the world right now, and they better get it together. So I'm thrilled.
4: Is that true? I didn't know that.
5: Yes. Sweden? The rape capital of the world. Yeah. Because the there is no assimilation. There's just domination from third world migrants.
4: So under the new rules, a foreign national's conduct will carry greater weight when authorities decide whether to grant, extend, or revoke a resident permit. And government representatives there and investigators there have cited several examples of conduct that may count against an applicant, including failing to follow Swedish laws, regulations, ignoring decisions by public authorities, systemically avoiding debts, fines, working illegally, failing to pay taxes, criminality, links to extremist organizations. Anyone who doesn't make the effort to do the right thing should not be able to count on staying, according to their migration minister in a statement that he put out. I'm like, well, good for them. Maybe they're learning the lesson. You know, how did we end up with 100 Sharia courts in Great Britain? And how do we end up with no-go zones in other parts of Europe, including countries like France? It is madness. Now, there's other considerations here is in play. Political correctness, fear of accusations of racism, fear of losing electoral support because they've allowed so many unvetted people from all over the world in that haven't assimilated. So now it's a huge voting block within these individual countries and within the continent. That has now struck fear in the hearts of most people, including, you know, Keir Starmer. So, you know, when Keir Starmer makes this announcement earlier today, I could care less. As a matter of fact, good riddance to bad rubbish. There's one answer I see right now. There's one guy that I think could do the best job, and that's Nigel Farage. That's who I would vote for. Anyway, but here's Keir announcing his resignation.
6: Every decision I've taken has been about putting the country I love first. That is why I will resign as leader of the Labour Party. I have spoken to His Majesty the King this morning to inform him of my decision. I will ask the National Executive Committee of the Labour Party to set out a timetable with nominations opening on the 9th of July and completed by the summer recess.
4: Now he got emotional during this announcement as well. Let's play that part.
6: And when I leave the biggest job in the country, I shall spend more time on the most important job. Being the best husband I can to my fantastic wife, Vic, who has been a rock by my side through good times and bad. And being the best dad I can to my beautiful children, who are my pride and my joy. Thank you very much.
4: Like that announcement made outside of 10 Downing Street. I mean, you know, he wasn't up to the job. I think the only guy that would dare be as Trumpian as Donald Trump that would have the most potential to turn this on a dime. Remember, during Brexit, it was Nigel Farage that actually forced that through. I mean, he's a force of nature, and I would say he's probably the front runner going into this. Abe in Texas. God bless Texas. Abe, how are you? Glad you called.
7: I'm good, Sean. I just had two topics real quick. The people that are running for office in the Democrat Party, they're, you know, activists. And, you know, activists, they can make these empty promises and they know how to agitate and motivate the crowd, but they don't know how to govern. That's one. And then the other subject is, Sean, is there any way that we can, like, sue the mainstream media for infecting everyone, well, most of the Democrats, infecting them with TDS?
4: Well, you mean for lying? Probably not. I mean, if they went after you personally and there was a libel case specifically against you, you know, if they said Abe in Texas is a, you know, a murderer, yeah, then you'd have liability. You know, one of the frustrating things to me in my life and my career, and it's not that frustrating. I mean, on the overall list of positives and negatives, it's not that high on my negative list, but I have been lied about. I have been smeared. I have been besmirched. I have been slandered. I've had my personal text messages released, my privacy invaded over and over again. I've had threat after threat to get me thrown off this show and boycotted and demonetized. I mean, I've lived through all of this. And then I go to my lawyer and I say, I want to sue. And because I'm a public figure and there's a precedent case called Times v. Sullivan, which means I'd have to prove they did this with malice, which is a standard nobody can prove. I just have to take it. But if you're a private citizen, that standard does not apply to you. So if they ever go after you specifically, yes, you can go after them, you know, for the average daily propaganda, misinformation, you know, lying, you probably can't go after them. They'll say, oh, we just made a mistake.
7: Yeah, but it was actually a humor, you know, a joke, as you know, because it seemed as if all the lying that they do about Trump is what gave people TDS. That was humor.
4: And, I get it.
7: Yes, yes. And I would like you to address the other topic about all these activists that are running in the Democrat Party, because at first, activists, all they did was that. But now they're running.
4: I like the Democratic Party right where they are. I like the party of El Sayed. I like the party of Graham Platner. I like the party of six-gender Tellerico, God is non-binary, the party of Mamdani and Pocahontas and Grandpa Bernie and the Squad and AOC, and a party that has lost its conscience and its soul, because I'll take our odds as being infinitely higher in this pending midterm. Anyway, appreciate the call, my friend. God bless you. Mike in Maryland. Mike, you're next.
8: Picking up on something you touched on Friday, the NIL and the transfer portal in college football. As far as
4: I'm concerned,
8: the minute they take a penny of money, they're professionals. They're no longer amateurs and have no business playing college football.
4: The only slight disagreement I have is this. Let's say it's, and there are different estimates out there. Let's say it's under 5% of college football players, for example, use that sport, will ever make it to the NFL. And, you know, for a college athlete, a top college athlete, it is more than a full-time job. They train like a professional team. These schools make hundreds and hundreds of millions of dollars off of their play. I know we talk about they get a free college education, but to be very honest, if you look deep down, a lot of these players are not exactly taking, you know, physics and biology, and they're not pre-med and pre-law. They're there to play football. And many of them will leave college with lifelong injuries to get some level of compensation, a piece of that pie, and not give it all to the school. Does not seem unfair to me.
8: No, but the players knew what they were getting into way early on, and like Pop Warner, they were getting injuries then. It hurt then. It's going to be the same injuries, only a little more direct, because they're bigger players now. So,
4: look, I hear what you're saying. So you're saying the school should keep all the money. These guys will have life-sustained injuries, and they shouldn't get anything.
8: Yeah.
4: Okay.
8: No.
4: I appreciate it. Thanks for being blunt. All right, quick break. Right back to our phones. 800-941-SHAWN, our number if you want to be a part of the program.
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9: Amazon Prime Day sales events start this week. It runs this year from June 23rd through June 26th. Voters in New York, Maryland, and Utah adding to the polls Tuesday for some key primary races. Much of the national attention focused on New York, where some Democrat socialists are on the ballot for U.S. House and what many see as a possible look at the political direction of the Democratic Party. Voters in South Carolina will also be heading to the polls Tuesday and runoff elections for governor in the U.S. House. President Trump says the Iran negotiations are working out very well. Speaking from the Oval Office on Monday, Trump said the U.S. is negotiating a fair and reasonable deal. Trump said the Iranian money being unfrozen by the U.S. will be used to buy food from American farmers.
1: 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Triple Team Traffic.
3: Seen some pretty big delays. I-4 westbound on and off the brakes from just about Sand Lake Road down to 429. Also have a crash. I-4 westbound before US 192. It's on the right shoulder. 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Change wisely. From the WDBO Traffic Center, I'm Paul Cross.
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4: I'm Laurel Lee. Our top story, the Trump administration today saying progress is being made in the negotiations with Iran. The U.S. government issuing a waiver today to sanctions on Iranian oil, which is a controversial part of the deal. Here's ABC's Olivia Rubin.
5: The State Department issuing that waiver means essentially that Iran is now free to sell that oil. And it's a move that makes good on one of the promises President Trump gave Iran in that MOU. And it is part of the criticism that President Trump has faced because of this deal, including from some within his own party, because it's going to allow Iran to essentially start making billions of dollars immediately.
4: Congresswoman Ilhan Omar is facing renewed scrutiny over her household finances following a series of significant amendments to her financial disclosure forms. Fox's Mark Meredith has details.
6: Congresswoman Ilhan Omar, she's running for re-election this November, and on the campaign trail, questions keep popping up about her finances, and it's all thanks to financial disclosure reports. The congresswoman sparked an investigation after a 2024 filing showed she and her husband claimed assets between $6 and $30 million, mostly through her husband's businesses. It was a massive rise in wealth compared to years prior. Well, people started asking questions, and shortly after that, the congresswoman claimed it was just an accounting error and the forms were amended. The latest report for 2025, which was filed in May, shows her family's stake in a winery and a venture capital firm are now worth nothing of value, and that her savings and retirement account holdings are fairly modest.
4: Congresswoman Omar has not been formally accused of a crime and denies any wrongdoing, attributing the inconsistencies in her initial filings to a professional accounting error that incorrectly valued her husband's business interests. Poison Center records show American teens abusing over-the-counter medications at an alarming rate.
7: A recent health advisory from America's Poison Centers cited a concerning rise in cases of allergy and sleep medication abuse in teens between the ages of 13 and 19. Cases involving sleep and allergy medications rose by 32%. America's Poison Centers is urging adults to store all medications safely and out of reach of kids and teens. They also advise parents to be aware of social media trends or challenges that may encourage unsafe use of Benadryl or other medications. I'm Tammy Trujillo.
4: Laurel Lee, WDBO News.
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17: I'm Channel 9 Chief Meteorologist Tom Terry. Scattered sea breeze thunderstorms moving toward the East Coast this evening, but mostly dry tomorrow and hot. We're back at 97. From Channel 9 Eyewitness News, I'm Certified Chief Meteorologist Tom Terry.
16: 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Triple Team Traffic.
18: Very busy right now, I-4 westbound into downtown, and then on and off the brakes, bumper to bumper between Sand Lake down to the 429. We've got a wreck there at World Drive that has a left lane blocked, and it's causing a lot of that backup. Also a crash I-4 eastbound before the turnpike, that one on the right shoulder. For over 20 years, local families have trusted Greenway Dodge for real deals, the biggest selection, and a hassle-free buying experience. 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From the WDBO Traffic Center, I'm Paul Cross.
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0: If you were a Mainer, would you pull the lever?
1: But I'm not a Mainer. I'm a New Yorker.
2: All deportation is wrong. Is that something you still believe?
3: That phrase, yes. I still believe that all deportations are wrong.
4: We can have enforced immigration policy, but we don't got to have it at the back end of an AR-15 from somebody who barely got any training.
5: You're starting off the week angry.
6: I know.
5: Andres is back from vacation. He doesn't have a care in the world. He's like, I am so relaxed right now. Everybody's like coming in and they're happy. And all of a sudden, yeah, I hear Iran and you go off.
6: Oh, I know Dave is going to explain all this to us, but it was like every 90 seconds today.
7: Yeah, it's like the strait's open, the strait's closed.
6: Yeah.
7: There's a deal. There's a snub. There's an acceptance. And so J.D. Vance this morning giving his report on the fresh round of negotiations with Iran.
5: Okay.
8: Is probably what we're most excited about as Americans. The Iranians have agreed to invite IAEA inspectors back into their country. That is a major milestone for the American people and the first step in permanently denuclearizing or permanently ending a nuclear weapons program in Iran. And that's exactly what we wanted to do. That's exactly what we asked to happen. We made a lot of great progress on other nuclear talks. And that leads me to the final thing that we wanted to accomplish, which is actually set up the process for the technical negotiations that will follow.
5: Yeah, okay.
7: Yeah.
5: Stock market feels good about it.
6: The technical negotiations that will follow.
7: The nitty-gritty, I guess. So we're still in the promise ring phase of this peace negotiation. I don't know, man.
6: That's a great way of putting it, actually. Yeah, right.
7: Yeah.
6: We got the promise ring. You didn't have it before, but now you have it.
5: Hold on
6: a
5: second.
6: The engaged to be engaged ring.
5: Hold on.
6: Mm-hmm.
5: Are promise rings still a thing?
6: I don't know. Been a while for me.
5: I haven't heard about a promise ring for a long time. Just asking.
6: I don't know.
5: It might be.
6: Did you ever give a promise ring to someone?
5: I did.
6: Oh.
7: Well, yeah. They're still selling right now.
5: Okay.
7: I see one for $590. $590, my goodness.
5: I want to know the percentage on the promise that the promise actually is fulfilled.
6: She's probably still waiting for the phone to ring. It hasn't rung yet.
5: You're talking about mine?
6: Yes.
5: Oh, I married somebody else.
6: Well, I know you did. I mean, she's waiting. The other gal.
5: She got married, too.
6: Okay.
5: No, it all worked out well.
6: All right, nice.
5: Other news going on. Sorry I brought it up.
6: Well,
5: I didn't bring up promise ring. I'm just like, is that still a thing? Anyway.
6: Ask, yeah.
5: Keir Starmer, how about that? Resigned.
7: Oh, yeah.
6: Yeah. He should.
5: Been predicted for weeks.
6: Terrible.
7: Yeah.
5: Hold on a second. He wept?
7: He did, yeah. So he is the sixth prime minister to resign in the last decade. The last person to serve a full term as Prime Minister of the UK was David Cameron, who was reelected and then resigned right after being reelected.
6: Yeah,
7: they can't keep a damn government together.
6: No, they can't.
7: Anyway, he has announced he's resigning, and yes, he got misty while he was making the announcement today.
5: Okay. Yeah.
9: When I leave the biggest job in the country, I shall spend more time on the most important job, being the best husband I can to my fantastic wife, Vic, who has been a rock by my side.
5: What's her name?
6: Vic.
5: That's what I thought he said.
7: I thought he said Fig.
5: Fig?
6: Oh, Fig. Is her name Fig?
7: I don't know.
5: I didn't know. I thought he said Vic. And then I was seriously, Vic, for a second, I'm like, hold on. Is he married to a dude?
7: It is Vic. Victoria is her name.
5: Okay, got it. All right.
6: Not Victor.
7: No.
5: Okay. Very good.
9: Through good times and bad, and being the best dad I can to my beautiful children, who are my pride and my joy. Thank you very much.
5: Okay.
6: There you go.
5: Joining a long list of other manly men.
7: Yes.
5: Wept in front of people.
10: Vindication for a lot of people.
5: Thank you, Van Jones.
7: By the way, in about half an hour during What's Your Story, I do have another weeper coming up.
5: Really?
7: And it's another TV anchor.
6: Yes, I heard it. I did.
5: Oh, I can't wait.
6: You're familiar with some of these people. You might even know who it is.
5: It's not Kinzinger. It's not Adam.
10: No, you guys won.
5: Okay.
10: You guys held. It's democracies are not defined by our bad days.
5: Yeah.
11: Crying Adam Kinzinger. He's a super crier. I never saw the guy not crying. He's always crying.
5: Keir Starmer's not a good guy.
6: No, he's not.
5: No. Okay, I'm not just poking fun because he was crying. He was terrible.
6: He was.
5: His job. And what happened there on his watch, and he's not the only one, with all the girls being raped and people not wanting to be, quote, Islamophobic, wouldn't even talk about it and shut people down for it. Yeah, dude, you should pay a price for that.
6: Well, things have turned. I mean,
5: Again,
6: I know that some most people cited the economy as being the problem because it's in the tank, but the reason the economy's in the tank is because of open borders.
5: Yes, that's one of the many
6: and
5: reasons.
6: And it was porous. It's
5: oh, my gosh.
6: What's
5: yeah,
6: happened there.
5: Really bad.
6: Yeah, they hired Rick Pitino, by the way, to be the next one.
5: Good luck. Okay, so I saw this. I just reminded of this when you were talking about, you know, the different people crying or whatever. I saw Don Lemon cry over the weekend.
6: What? Again?
5: Yeah, he was interviewing Kamala Harris. I don't have the clip of him getting all misty because it's been really hard for him.
6: What has been?
5: Well, ever since Minneapolis, St. Paul.
6: Well, that's his own fault.
5: I know, but he's a victim, Scott. Yeah. You know how this works.
6: Jeez, what do you think was going to happen?
5: But, you know, I thought on a Monday, day after Father's Day, people, you know, maybe want to be inspired. And this is one of the most inspirational messages I think you could ever hope for from Kamala Harris.
6: Oh, no.
5: I knew you'd want to hear it, Scott.
6: Well, can we discuss it afterwards as to what we have actually heard?
5: Yes, I think that's what we want to do. Like, what's the takeaway from this inspiration?
6: That'd be good.
5: Okay, roll it.
0: You know, I believe that when we feel powerless, we are powerless. And when we feel powerful, we are powerful. And I believe we're powerful. And I believe, you know, Don, I really, truly believe this. We each have light inside of us.
6: Oh, God.
0: And we need to know that that is what inspires our hope as much as anything external to ourselves. And when we feel that and not allow an election or an individual to dampen that light, and instead let that light kind of carry us, in particular through moments of darkness.
5: I'm sorry, I just had to add a little music to it because I can see you're really getting into the feels right now, Scotty.
6: God.
5: I can see it.
6: It's terrible.
5: You want more, right?
6: Of course.
5: Okay.
0: That we not only act on that hope, but we inspire that hope in each other. And in particular at this moment, it is so important that we not only have hope, but that we understand that that should be a verb, which means...
5: Oh, time out, because David looks confused. Why the confusion, David?
7: Well, I mean, trying to follow her train of thought is like finding yourself in a corn maze with no entrance or exit. It's all dead ends.
6: You just keep bouncing around.
7: You're like, what? I've seen this before. What's happening?
5: Oh, yes. I think we're about 40 seconds left.
6: Oh.
5: Can you take it?
6: Yeah.
5: All right, go ahead.
0: That hope has to go hand in hand with action. And that action includes the overcoming the obstacles they're trying to throw in front of us in terms of access to the ballot.
6: Oh.
0: That hope combined with the action will result in us winning the midterms.
5: People stand in front of the ballot box, so you can't vote. That's happening, Scott. You just don't know it. Yeah.
0: That hope combined with action will allow us to celebrate Juneteenth in all of the traditions that involve good food and dance and laughter and family and community. And that we will also understand that that hope is consistent with a commitment to the fight.
6: Oh my God.
0: The fight for equality and for freedom. And...
5: Okay, did you get all that?
7: This is the end of the Twilight Zone episode where it pans out and the whole planet is one giant corn maze. It's just corn as far as the eye can see.
6: No! You're standing there in front of a firing squad. If you could tell me what she said, we'll put our guns down.
5: As far as hope goes?
6: Yeah, well, there's no idea. I don't even know what all this was. It's just a conglomeration of words, and you can't figure it out. And I'm sure Lemon is shaking his head like he knows. And I would love to ask him when it's over, what did she just say? What was it? What was the underlying message, Don?
7: Well, Juneteenth came out of nowhere, too.
6: It did.
7: It's like you show up at one dead end of the never-ending corn maze, and there's the Easter Bunny. You turn another corner, there's somebody celebrating Juneteenth, and then there's a leprechaun saying Happy St. Patrick's Day.
5: Well, it is this weird thing where it feels like she is, like,
12: in a paper bag that's wrapped up, but she's desperately trying to get out.
6: Yes.
12: Because she started into it, wandered into it, and now can't get out. So it's the hope, and then you're a light, and then...
6: With the idea that you're Churchill. It's crazy.
12: But then, to get out, you're like, what could get me out of this paper bag? Juneteenth! Boom! I'm punching dry to get out with Juneteenth. Dancing and singing, and you're the light.
7: Where did Shoeless Joe come from? I don't understand this.
6: Walking out of the corner.
12: Build it, they will come.
6: Buddy, so there you go. Old southern white guy, and that's no good.
12: So there's your inspiration to kick off the week.
6: Oh, my God.
12: And you're welcome. That's all I can
6: say.
12: But
6: it doesn't. It just gets worse.
7: Yes.
6: I don't understand.
12: She hasn't decided yet, by the way, if she's going to run. He asked her that.
6: I can only hope. I hope she runs. I hope she runs.
12: And if you're listening right now and you're saying, why did you torture me with that piece of audio? It's this simple. I sat through 25 minutes of it. Everybody's got to suffer if I got to suffer that much. That's it. That's all I got. Smash Up Monday.
6: It's like an art house movie you're watching. You can't figure out because there is no way to figure it out.
12: Well, I had read somewhere that there was this epic word salad. This interview is an hour. I'm desperately trying to find it, and it's taken me 25 minutes of listening to all this other nonsense that I will spare you from. Yeah.
6: Yeah, the guy with the mask is wandering around. And,
12: I cannot wait for her to run again, and it'll be
6: either
12: an incredible failure.
6: Oh, yes.
12: Because voters don't like her.
6: But we get this. Which yes. Is just.
12: But when it happens,
6: yeah.
12: And there will be people screaming racism, sexism. You'll get all of it. She's not very good at it.
6: It's just McGurkin-y McGurkin all over again.
12: McGurkin-y McGurkin.
6: Wow. Yeah, it's double time McGurkin.
12: Okay, you got to explain what McGurkin is.
6: Well, McGurkin is, it's words. You know what the words are individually. It reads right to left, and you just think, but all cobbled together, it doesn't make any sense. And you feel dumb because you can't figure it out when nobody can.
12: Exactly.
6: You're just thinking you're not quite there on her level yet of intellect. And then you realize it's just gobbledygooky McGurkin.
12: It is a Mashup Monday. Yeah. Now, bring some joy. David does this every Monday.
7: All right, it's Black Sabbath versus The Who.
6: Oh, my.
7: Who are you, Paranoid?
12: Oh, I've never heard it. Roll it.

0: That's really
1: it
0: good.
1: It really does work.
0: That yeah, does.
1: That's a great one, David. Well done.
0: Wow.
1: Who put that together?
2: That was Bill McClintock.
3: Man, he's nice the master.
0: Job, man. Good work.
1: So Biden weaponized the DOJ on COVID, and someone in the know is saying that. And the five stories we're watching today coming right up.

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Well, now, there's a place where you can meet them fast.

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6: 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Triple team traffic.
7: Seeing delays right now on I-4 eastbound between Altamont Springs and Longwood. We've got some police activity I-4 eastbound after 434. It is on the left shoulder. Also a wreck on Conway Road northbound at Hoffner. All of the northbound lanes are closed and one southbound left lane. 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
8: Serena Williams will return to the court in singles at Wimbledon as a wild card. The 44-year-old dabbled in doubles in two grass court tune-up tournaments over the last month and was already slated to play doubles with her sister Venus at the All England Club. Wimbledon starts on June 29th. President Trump says repairs to the National Mall reflecting pool will start immediately. The president claimed in a social media post yesterday that he has inspected the pool, blaming the peeling paint job on vandalism. He also claimed in a post over the weekend that chemicals were used to damage the paint. Former Federal Reserve Chairman Alan Greenspan has died at the age of 100. The American economist died as a result of complications from Parkinson's disease. His death was announced today by his wife of nearly three decades, NBC News correspondent Andrea Mitchell. Greenspan served as chairman for nearly 20 years under Presidents Ronald Reagan, George H.W. Bush, Bill Clinton, and George W. Bush.
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9: It's a little rainy, so watch a little bit more TV than I would usually do. I don't know if you happen to see this. Rod Stewart almost fainted on stage, had to use an oxygen tank.
10: I saw that.
9: Because it was so freaking hot?
10: Yeah.
11: Well, he's old, man. I mean, geez.
9: Isn't that ageist?
11: Well, no, I mean, but you got to figure he's 80 years old and he's up there, you know, do you think I'm sexy and all that stuff. And I mean,
9: yeah, it was actually, it was Young Turks. It was the end of the
11: song.
9: That's
11: a hard one, too.
9: Yeah, he was, you know, right there at the drum riser and just struggling through, man. But he's still out there doing it. This is the Markley Van Camp and Robin show. Props to him for that. People still want to pay to see him do it.
10: I know. I don't think I would. And I like a lot of that Rod Stewart stuff, man, but oof.
9: Yeah, I wouldn't be going to the show.
11: I saw him once, long time ago.
9: But and was it good?
11: It was good, yeah. He kicked the soccer balls into the crowd.

0: You used to do that all the time.
1: Yeah, it was fun.
0: Didn't he get sued for that one time?
1: Because
0: hurt somebody?
1: They hit somebody in the head or something.
0: Yeah.
1: They claimed it.
0: Some lady.
1: Kamala, I think.
0: All right, biggest story of the day, David.
2: I am refraining from making jokes about balls and Kamala.
1: Hitting the head.
2: Hitting the head.
0: Yeah. That's good.
1: That's all you got to say.
2: Turning over a new leaf.
1: Joke writes itself.
0: Biden weaponized the DOJ. Someone on the inside knows that's coming up. Yeah.

0: This is WDBO, Orlando's news, weather, and traffic starts now.
1: I'm Laurel Lee. Our top story, the Trump administration today saying progress is being made in the negotiations with Iran. There's been some criticism concerning the agreement. Here's ABC's Olivia Rubin with more.
2: That's been sort of one of the critiques of the way that the deal is structured, that even though they're still negotiating on the nuclear aspect, that right now they are already going to be able to rake in money, whereas the U.S. necessarily hasn't gotten anything out of the deal that they didn't already have before.
1: A federal judge quashes grand jury subpoenas that targeted top Democrats in Minnesota.
3: The Department of Justice subpoenas of six offices, including Minnesota Governor Tim Walz, Attorney General Keith Ellison, and the mayors of Minneapolis and St. Paul, were reportedly part of an investigation into an alleged conspiracy to coerce or obstruct federal law enforcement during immigration action. The subpoenas tossed by a federal judge who calls them extremely broad and retaliatory in nature for refusing to aid immigration enforcement. Governor Walz calling the ruling a victory for the rule of law and democracy, saying the investigations were politically motivated, unconstitutional, and meritless. Jeff Manasso, Fox News.
1: M&M makers Mars will start releasing artificial dye-free candies in August.
4: The move comes after pressure from Health and Human Services Secretary Robert F. Kennedy Jr. Kennedy has consistently criticized the use of artificial dyes in U.S. food products, calling them a key driver in numerous American health epidemics. Kennedy's HHS added Mars to a list of 27 corporations that have pledged to remove artificial dyes from certain products in his office's effort to eliminate petroleum-based food dyes from the U.S. food supply. I'm Tammy Trujillo.
1: Comedian Carlos Mencia pleading not guilty in court in Los Angeles to a dozen felony tax-related charges. Despite the not guilty plea, Mencia's lawyer admitted to the judge that the comedian hasn't paid his taxes, and that's bad, but they're going to fix it. Mencia is accused of failing to report $8.7 million in personal and business income from 2019 to 2024, and the L.A. County DA says Mencia was sent 78 delinquency notices by the Franchise Tax Board. Mencia was arrested last week and apparently spent the weekend in jail. Laurel Lee, WDBO News.
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13: 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Scattered sea breeze thunderstorms moving toward the East Coast this evening, but mostly dry tomorrow and hot. We're back at 97. From Channel 9 Eyewitness News, I'm Certified Chief Meteorologist Tom Terry.
12: 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Triple Team Traffic.
14: Still working a crash I-4 westbound at World Drive. Looks like it is now on the left shoulder there. Police activity I-4 eastbound after 434, also on the left shoulder. Conway Road at Hoffner. All northbound lanes are closed there and one southbound lane. We also have a crash on Colonial east of Pebble Beach Boulevard. 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
15: Club that was, you know, people were saying, oh, you can't trust this guy.
16: Yeah.
15: Mm-hmm. I mean, he was shamed.
16: They ruined these people.
15: They were trying to ruin a lot of them.
16: They absolutely did.
15: Well-respected people. And so he was interviewed in this piece, and he talked about what the Biden administration did.
17: Almost from the beginning of the Biden administration, they weaponized government, aiming to control the speech around the treatment for COVID, the effectiveness of lockdowns, the harms of lockdowns, school closures, masks, you name it. High government officials, including inside the White House itself, would go to social media companies and threaten them, telling the social media companies who and what to censor.
15: So whenever you hear someone talk about, oh, this is an assault on democracy.
16: Right.
15: You know how full of crap that is. I just don't think any of us can forget exactly what happened. That can't ever happen again.
16: No. but it might. Because yeah, there's enough people out there who will never hear that side of the story.
15: I know. And that is unfortunate. You try to tell people a lot. You know, some people will listen, others just won't have it at all. Just part of it. There is one community right now, apparently, that's very upset, David.
16: I'll tell you, man, this is something that in the U.S. Senate race in Texas, I think the Democrats are going to, well, it's a headwind for them, for sure. And that is, there are a lot of African Americans in the state of Texas who are really ticked off on how the Democrat primary went down. Between James Tallarico and Jasmine Crockett.
15: Yeah.
16: And so Democrat Representative Jasmine Crockett, though, she's playing it up. She's still very bitter about losing the Senate primary to James Tallarico. And apparently Tallarico's campaign has been asking her to help out, go campaign. She's not calling them back.
15: Oh, just, man. You know,
16: she put out a video talking about it, saying, why are y'all so obsessed with me?
15: Oh, gosh. Here we go.
18: I will say it for the record. I am not currently running for U.S. Senate, and therefore you will not see me on the trail as if I am running for U.S. Senate. I am not running for U.S. Senate. Instead, what I have always said that I would do, whether I was the Senate nominee or otherwise, is that I will be helping down ballot candidates. But y'all are still so focused on me. Bro, like, I'm not running. I'm not running. I'm not running. I'm not running, okay? So, like, focus on the people that are in the race. So if you have this urge to be like, oh, Jasmine this, Jasmine that, maybe use that energy towards Kim Paxton this, Kim Paxton that. Because last time I checked, no matter how much I end up being a part of the conversation, there is one person that is guaranteed not to become the next senator in the state of Texas, and that's Jasmine Felicia Crockett.
15: Oh, my gosh.
16: My God, the ego is unbelievable.
15: It really
16: Nobody's
15: is, dude.
16: Talking about you.
15: Oh, well, and if you don't know the inside story of what David just gave us and you saw that clip, you'd be saying, what the are you talking about?
16: What are you talking about? Well, one, they made a big deal. So there was another candidate who had run for Senate before who was going to be in the race, Colin Allred, and he wound up dropping out to make space for Jasmine Crockett. Colin Allred was allegedly described by James Tallarico as a mediocre black man. And they made a big deal about that. Colin Allred made a big deal about that. And so they made it a lot about race, and there's a whole lot of people that listen to Jasmine Crockett that will not forgive that. And then also, there was the whole stunt with Stephen Colbert, where Colbert basically at the last minute before voting started...
15: That's right.
16: brought him on, brought Tallarico on the show, and CBS said, hey, this is like right before an election, dude. If you're going to do this, you have to give equal time to Jasmine Crockett.
19: Mm-hmm.
16: And instead of doing that, what they did was they made this whole big deal about, oh, well, Trump is trying to censor us.
15: Right. We're the victim.
16: Yes.
15: Yeah, exactly.
16: And so they aired the interview online only. They didn't air it on the show to avoid any sort of equal time declaration or request from Jasmine Crockett's campaign. And people saw through it.
15: Yeah. God, what a mess, man.
16: And so there's part of me that's like, yeah, if I were a Democrat, I'd be a little bit ticked. Like, hey, come on, just be a team player. But at the same time, man, they propped her up until she was no longer useful to them.
15: Oh, well, yeah, there's no doubt about it.
19: Yesterday's news stuff with her. Yeah, I mean, so what?
15: Well, the other part, for the people inside the party, if you read at all some of the inside crap through Politico and stuff like that, a lot of Democrats did not like her at all because she was so self-serving, and that was pretty much it. And she didn't work hard.
19: Despite the fact she has that sunshiny personality.
15: She wouldn't do what she was supposed to do.
19: No.
15: Was only interested in doing the cable news hits and making splashes here and splashes there, but not actually doing work. And that was her whole gig.
19: Problematic.
15: Yes.
19: Mm-hmm.
15: Very much can be, but yeah, I think they all deserve each other. Tallarico, Crockett, and the rest. Yeah. Yeah, have fun. All right. It's that time. We do it a couple of times a day. Go around the table. It may not be the biggest story out there, but it caught your attention. You want to bring it in. So, David, today, what's your story?
16: You know, it's been, gosh, how long has it been? About a decade since we were introduced to a guy named Nick Filipowski. He had been a sports guy on a television station in Buffalo, New York, and he resigned. Yeah. And then he wound up working across the street at a different television station. It was like a contract play. But he openly wept while talking about how much doing the 6 and 10 sports report was like life-altering for him.
15: Yes, it meant a lot to him. There's no doubt about that. I could never say he did not love his job.
16: Ugly crying, man. It was just embarrassing. Well,
15: yeah,
16: we have another one. Another local TV news person who wept on the air as he was saying goodbye to the audience that meant so much to him. Dustin Nolan, a morning anchor for NBC affiliate KWQC in Davenport, Iowa, Quad Cities.
15: Okay.
16: Delivered the dramatic news that he was stepping away from the news business.
15: Okay. Have you heard it, Scott?
16: Yeah.
15: Oh, I haven't heard it yet.
16: He's been there about 4 years, by the way. So you're not talking about a guy who's, you know, been a staple in the market for a generation.
15: Got it. Okay. Roll it.
20: I'll try to get through this. Well, before we go this morning, I have an announcement. Today is my last day here at KWQC TV 6. I have chosen to step away from the news industry. Before I say goodbye, I just want to say I hope every one of you that's allowed me to be a part of your mornings know just how important that I have taken this job. How much it means to me that you've trusted you've trusted me these past few years to bring you the news in the morning.
15: Oh, crap, man. I already feel bad.
19: Yep.
15: Holy smokes.
19: Yep.
15: That part where you... Roll that part. Oh, gosh.
20: That you trusted me these past few years to bring you the news in the morning.
15: Dang.
20: And this is a bittersweet goodbye. Yes, I'm looking forward to my next chapter in life. But it's not easy to say goodbye. The hardest part of this job for me is the realization that I won't be working with Jenna anymore. Because she isn't just the greatest co-anchor on the news desk, but she is the greatest co-anchor in life as well. And if you don't have a Jenna in your life, I suggest you find one, because she makes dreams come true in every way another human can.
16: That's his wife. But like, you're going to see your wife at home, bro. What are you doing?
15: Whoa.
19: That was a husband-wife combo.
16: Did you hear that?
15: Yes, I did.
16: Dude.
15: Man.
16: I'm like, you know, legendary newsman Peter Jennings announced to America that he was going to be stepping down because he was dying from lung cancer. Less emotional than that guy.
15: Oh, gosh. Hang on.
20: On the news desk.
15: That part.
16: But there's more after that. Hold on.
15: Okay, keep going. And the computer can't take it. Computer says, I can't take any more of that audio.
19: Crashed out.
20: On the news desk. but she is the greatest co-anchor in life as well.
15: Dang, man.
19: The greatest co-anchor in life as well.
15: Okay, that nice, moment nice was, you mentioned wife. Filipowski when he said the whole thing about hockey, and he lost it. That might top that.
20: Every night she asks me about hockey.
15: I don't know, that's still incredible. That still has got to be the top.
19: There's all-timers, and then there's, you know, people that come in second. That's okay.
15: All right, you got to pick one.
20: On the news desk.
15: Or...
20: Every night she asks me about hockey.
15: Well, oh, that's no. better.
19: No,
15: Filipowski still is the king.
19: Listen, man.
15: He's still the king.
19: He retains the championship.
15: Yes.
19: Weeping.
15: Oh, God.
20: Hockey.
15: I got it.
19: Oh.
15: All right, Scotty, what do you got for your story?
19: My, oh, my. Well, my story.
20: I chased my dream.
15: Okay, stop. And it brought me here. Buffalo.
19: That's right.
20: In Buffalo.
15: Oh, I forgot about the snort. Snorts, yeah. He snorted, too. I forgot that.
20: Yeah. In Buffalo.
16: Well, he's like, Filipowski goes, I'll give him the edge as far as, like, top cringiest moment.
15: Yes.
16: Because at least Dustin Nolan didn't, like, start quoting Whitesnake and NSYNC right. or Backstreet Boys or whatever.
15: Yeah, no kidding. All right, sorry, Scotty, go ahead.
19: The William Diamond Middle School, Lexington, Massachusetts. Now, according to U.S. News and World Report, the second-best performing middle school in Massachusetts. Its grounds are immaculate, student body prosperous, and performs exceptionally well in math instruction, number one in the state, by the way, and fifth overall in reading. So a great school, right, to send your kids to. As part of their curriculum, they teach about the Holocaust. As one would imagine, many schools do this. We all learned about the Holocaust, right? And those days, and these days anyway, there's a serious problem for some of the students, Jamie.
15: What?
19: You'll never guess who has the problem with it. Right on cue, Arab and Muslim students are complaining to the administration that having to learn about atrocities committed against the Jews made them feel unsafe and unheard. Whatever that means. I have no idea.
15: Well, you need to get over that.
19: Unsafe and unheard are just the two terms used in this therapeutic establishment right now. They're nothing more than jargon, of course, used by the DEI crowd. Anytime they demand you do something, that's
15: there
19: the
15: was
19: why.
15: No student, I'll bet you, that said, I feel unheard. It was somebody else.
19: Oh, you know there was. It wrote it.
15: Yeah, okay.
19: Right, yeah. Now, exactly how you teach the historical events that took place in Germany with somehow has a significance that makes you feel unsafe or unheard because you're a Muslim and those were Jews that were extinguished. I don't know. But anyway, they're going to reevaluate what they're teaching in schools now. Now, they're not going to change anything that they heard already. They can't do that. But moving forward, they're going to soften the blow a little bit more and be more inclusive, whatever that means.
15: Yeah, what does that mean?
19: I have no idea.
16: I think you should talk about all the Muslims that got slaughtered by other Muslims.
15: Yeah, do it. That'd be fine, too.
19: The school said some of you felt unseen. Some of you felt like your own history, your identity, and your community was left out or erased. Some of you left that session feeling less safe, not more safe.
15: Okay.
19: We've heard from these families, and we believe you.
15: Okay.
19: Said the school.
15: Okay. Yeah, got it.
19: All right, got it.
15: Oh, by the way, for my story, you know, the terrorist attack that didn't happen at the UFC fight?
19: Oh, yeah,
15: Rogan talking about what Trump said about it. I don't know if you've heard that. It's worth a listen. That and Nimrod's in the news coming up.
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14: Big delays continue into Polk County on I-4 westbound, starting at about Osceola Parkway all the way through to 429. We've got a crash in that stretch as well. Another wreck, Conway Road at Hoffner. All lanes on the northbound side, one southbound left lane closed. A crash on Claricona, Ocoee Road at Hiawassee, and a crash Colonial east of Pebble Beach Boulevard. 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From the WDBO Traffic Center, I'm Paul Cross.
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15: Toy Story 5 is enjoying the biggest opening of the year. The film led the weekend domestic box office, bringing in over $160 million. It's also the second weekend of Steven Spielberg's new movie, Disclosure Day, which is proving to be a major box office draw, bringing in another $17 million over the weekend. The embattled superintendent of the Los Angeles Unified School District has quit. The Los Angeles Times says Alberto Carvalho turned in his resignation last night after an investigation that has spanned several months. That ongoing probe involves a business deal with a failed AI chatbot venture. A former Olympian from Maryland has been hit with vandalism charges for allegedly damaging the National Mall reflecting pool. David Hearn says he was arrested by U.S. Park Police on Friday when he tried to touch a piece of peeling blue paint and pulled it out of the pool. He claims he did nothing to damage the pool and says the charges are politically motivated.
16: Traffic is a mess this afternoon because of a crash I-4 eastbound before Central.
17: Stuck on the highway
16: Parkway
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17: Or maybe you are wondering when things will clear up.
18: And as I'm looking at the cameras, the road ranger, well, he is finishing picking up the last cones there. We now have all lanes back open.
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19: Because the game, we couldn't take it in. It was a beautiful thing. And Justin,
20: I was like, if I get taken out in the middle of the cage, how legendary would that be?
21: I said to Trump, I hope we don't die in a terrorist attack. Yeah. He goes, we got to go somehow. I mean,
20: everyone will remember it for the rest of eternity.
19: I'll pass.
20: Sign me up, bud.
21: I'll pass.
17: Better the way it went.
22: Thought that was hilarious. 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
26: I love the poorly educated.
22: All right, for time's sake, I'll make this short for Nimrod's. It's Meta. They've got really low employee morale right now, so they're trying to cure that. You know with what? Snacks. And that's Nimrod's in the News.

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5: Big delays continue into Polk County on I-4 westbound, starting at about Osceola Parkway all the way through to 429. We've got a crash in that stretch as well. Another wreck, Conway Road at Hoffner. All lanes on the northbound side, one southbound left lane closed. A crash on Claricona, Ocoee Road at Hiawassee, and a crash Colonial east of Pebble Beach Boulevard. 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
4: 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Orlando's news, weather, and traffic starts now.
11: I'm Laurel Lee. Our top story, the Trump administration today saying progress is being made in the negotiations with Iran. The U.S. government issuing a waiver today to sanctions on Iranian oil, which is a controversial part of the deal. Here's ABC's Olivia Rubin.
12: The State Department issuing that waiver means essentially that Iran is now free to sell that oil, and it's a move that makes good on one of the promises President Trump gave Iran in that MOU. And it is part of the criticism that President Trump has faced because of this deal, including from some within his own party, because it's going to allow Iran to essentially start making billions of dollars immediately.
11: Congresswoman Ilhan Omar is facing renewed scrutiny over her household finances following a series of significant amendments to her financial disclosure forms. Fox's Mark Meredith has details.
13: Congresswoman Ilhan Omar, she's running for re-election this November, and on the campaign trail, questions keep popping up about her finances, and it's all thanks to financial disclosure reports. The congresswoman sparked an investigation after a 2024 filing showed she and her husband claimed assets between $6 and $30 million, mostly through her husband's businesses. It was a massive rise in wealth compared to years prior. Well, people started asking questions, and shortly after that, the congresswoman claimed it was just an accounting error and the forms were amended. The latest report for 2025, which was filed in May, shows her family's stake in a winery and a venture capital firm are now worth nothing of value, and that her savings and retirement account holdings are fairly modest.
11: Congresswoman Omar has not been formally accused of a crime and denies any wrongdoing, attributing the inconsistencies in her initial filings to a professional accounting error that incorrectly valued her husband's business interests. Poison Center records show American teens abusing over-the-counter medications at an alarming rate.
14: A recent health advisory from America's Poison Centers cited a concerning rise in cases of allergy and sleep medication abuse in teens between the ages of 13 and 19. Cases involving sleep and allergy medications rose by 32%. America's Poison Centers is urging adults to store all medications safely and out of reach of kids and teens. They also advise parents to be aware of social media trends or challenges that may encourage unsafe use of Benadryl or other medications. I'm Tammy Trujillo.
11: Laurel Lee, WDBO News.
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21: I'm Channel 9 Chief Meteorologist Tom Terry. Scattered sea breeze thunderstorms moving toward the East Coast this evening, but mostly dry tomorrow and hot. We're back at 97. From Channel 9 Eyewitness News, I'm Certified Chief Meteorologist Tom Terry.
4: 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Triple Team Traffic.
5: Got a red alert now in East Orange County. All eastbound lanes of 528 are closed because of a vehicle fire approaching Dallas. This has traffic really at a standstill from Innovation Way. There's nowhere for you to go right now until they clear this up. Again, a vehicle fire, 528 eastbound approaching Dallas. All of the eastbound lanes are closed. 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
27: 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Jamie Markley, David Van Camp, Scott Robbins. So J.D. Vance, Vice President in Switzerland for the talks with Iran. And he brings up trash talk.
28: What we told the Iranians yesterday is when you guys engage in what us millennials might call trash talk, you can't expect the President of the United States not to respond and not to correct the record. So when they say things that aren't true, the President is going to respond to it. I'm going to respond to it. Americans are going to respond to it. When they make threats that aren't rooted in reality, they have to accept that the President of the United States is actually going to set the record straight. That's all that happened. So yes, there was a little bit of threatening, there was a little bit of whining, but at the end of the day, the talks continued and we made great progress.
27: Okay. Except Iran now is saying, we didn't agree to let any inspectors in.
29: It's just, yeah. The beat goes on, man.
27: Yeah.
29: It's just, you know,
0: It's what they do. They lie all the time. They may have told them in private that they were going to let this happen, and then publicly they're like, well, no, we're not going to do that.
1: Yes. I do think a lot of people are exhausted with the whole thing. Yes.
2: Well, it does. It makes you weary because you just... It just changes. Every 20 minutes, you've got something else that's happened.
1: Yes.
2: After the agreement's already done.
1: Yes. A lot of people not happy with it. Other people are trying to say, let's keep the whole thing in perspective, what's happened over 47 years. I get it. But, yeah, there's some fatigue there.
2: Two is bootleg Hamas T-shirts. They want to put a damper on that.
1: That's too bad.
2: Yeah. They want only official merch.
1: Right.
2: Mm-hmm.
1: Not the cheapies.
2: Yeah.
1: Well, and if you get caught selling it, you're beheaded.
2: Well,
1: they don't mess around.
2: There's a steep penalty attached to it.
1: Yeah, there's no doubt.
0: There's no fines.
2: Yeah, but
1: get that right.
2: We go right to the punishment page. Yes,
1: David, you have a story from a local news affiliate.
0: I do. Yes. Yeah. So Oakland, they've actually been making some progress on crime because they've actually started putting people in jail, and then done some other things like the violence interruption, all that kind of stuff. They're actually trying to reach out to the people that they know are going to be a problem and try to head that off at the pass. Great. Okay. As long as the punishment side is there, that kind of program can work, by the way.
1: Yeah.
0: But KTVU somehow found the bad news about fewer car break-ins happening. A decline in car break-ins across Oakland is being welcomed as a public safety win, but is also contributing to a downturn for some local auto glass repair businesses. That's a real story on KTVU. Here's part of the report.
1: Okay.
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3: This phenomenon is not a one-off. Fox 2 reached out to roughly a half dozen glass repair shops in Oakland, and all tell a similar tale. Business is down substantially.
22: About 35%.
1: Dang, well, hold on. You know what they need to do?
2: Huh. What was that?
1: Get in touch with the Southern Law Poverty Center, or whatever they're called.
2: Southern Poverty Law Center,
1: They could go in there and bash some windows for
0: them. There you go.
1: Or pay somebody to do it. To drum up business.
2: There's got to be money involved, yeah.
1: I mean, they do it with racism. Yes. I'm sure they could do it with glass.
2: Well, sure.
1: I'm an idea guy. 40.
22: Yeah, it's a lot. We've taken quite a hit.
3: The reason for the decline could be linked to several factors, including a corresponding decrease in auto break-ins.
1: What?
3: According to the Oakland Police Department crime dashboard, those types of crimes are down 37% year-to-date.
1: I would think you would want more crime.
0: I know. It's like, I get that maybe there's kind of a story there, but at the same time, you don't have to find every angle, right?
1: No, it's just a good thing.
0: This is the same outlet that, by the way, what was that, like 13 years ago? Remember that Asiana Airlines crash?
1: Yeah.
0: Went down, and they claimed that they found the pilots' names and the flight crew's names, and those names included Sum Ting Wong and Bang Ding Ao.
2: I do remember that, yes. Same outlet, huh?
0: Yes, same outlet. Yes.
1: Man, oh man. Cancer's cured, but the health industry is not making the profits they used to make.
0: Chemotherapy companies are just losing money.
1: Hemorrhaging. It's incredible.
2: Might be the fact that maybe people took their cars and left.
1: Well, that's possible, too.
2: Yeah.
1: You never know. I don't know if you happen to see this. Different roundups about, Father's Day. And the New York Times had this piece that was talking about transgender dads.
2: Oh, gosh.
1: This was an op-ed.
2: Transgender dads?
1: Yeah.
2: That were moms became dads?
1: The article in question, a guest essay titled, "To My Daughter, My Gender Was Never Complicated." Mm-hmm. Okay, it used a comic strip style to explore the trials and travails of a trans-identifying woman's foray into fatherhood. I'll just read from this. This is from the Daily Wire. The frames reveal that the author, Zach Elams, had been identifying as male for years, but had not officially announced to everyone that she was trans. But once she had a daughter, she had to learn to talk about things, in part because her daughter asked questions in public that made it necessary. In one frame, while at a public pool, the daughter drew stares by asking, "How did you grow a mustache if you were a lady?" In another, the daughter announced after school, I told my friends at school that mom made you a cake when you got your surgery. The moral of the story, as the article played out, was that the daughter was ultimately so accepting of her gender that she realized it was adults who made things complicated, and that helped her to embrace her male identity. Okay. Now, I got to that part of the story, and I had to reread part because I was confused of what the real sex of the parent was. I know I'm a little slow on the uptake sometimes, but can you tell me, Scott?
2: Not really, because you got the mustache.
0: Yeah. I assumed a female that
2: female
0: now identifies as male.
1: So, or what
2: it
1: are
2: could
1: you saying?
2: Be male to female, though.
1: If I just ask you this parent, dong or no dong?
2: Dong.
1: Wrong.
0: Yeah, I'd say no dong.
2: Wrong on the dong?
0: Something wrong, yes.
2: Run full circle on this one.
1: Okay. In fact, yes.
6: Wrong!
1: Yes. No, it's the trans... Wait a second, wouldn't that be a trans man then?
0: Yes.
1: But that's where I got confused the way that read, but it's actually a woman that's saying she's a dude. But the daughter was accepting, but it was adults that made it complicated.
2: Doesn't go that way as often, does it?
0: Well, I like too how
1: not as often though.
0: No.
1: There's always not as many advantages.
0: There's always these types of essays that come out, and especially when it's told through the eyes of somebody's child.
1: Of course,
0: it's always it always turns into I had a kid to basically validate myself.
1: Which yes, is,
0: you're a narcissist. Then that's not the goal of parenthood.
1: 100%. Yeah, different people were commenting on this. Matt Taibbi, who, I mean, used to always be on the left.
2: Hey, Rolling Stone magazine.
1: Yeah. Today's New York Times editorial on Father's Day is an all-timer, he put out there on X. Again, don't know where to put it on the funny versus horrifying axis.
2: Very simple. Yeah, that's a tough one.
1: And then Alex Berenson. I want to congratulate the New York Times for perfectly catching how the cultural elite view men and fatherhood this Father's Day. Yes to the times, being a dad is something you do to feel better after having your, I can't say that word, the T word, for boobies.
2: Oh, no, you can't say that one.
1: The T's cut off. Mm-hmm. Cannot make it up. It is bonkers, man. Just.
2: Well, and I'm sure, and it was the story doesn't mention that, and nothing does there, that the child is gender fluid as well.
1: It does not mention that.
2: Because that's usually the case.
1: Yes. Or the woke parent that has, you know, three or four kids that just happen to identify.
2: Yeah, they identify that way.
1: Yeah. Yeah, exactly.
2: When the odds are astronomically against something like that happening.
1: Of course. But don't ever say social contagion.
2: Right, I know. I can't say that. No, it's, yeah, that it's not a purse that you have, you know, a coach purse, and your child is this. So you
1: can exactly.
2: Going in the social circles, yeah.
1: Yeah.
2: God.
1: Okay. A lot of sports were watched over the weekend, and... You know, not a lot of attention really is paid to the World Cup, as you would think, since we are the host country.
2: Mm-hmm.
1: United States has won a couple.
2: Yeah.
1: Pretty much
2: better than everybody thought, I think.
1: Yeah.
2: Right now.
1: But it is this story that has gotten a lot of attention. People from other countries coming here and loving the United States.
2: Yes. Oh, big time.
1: And yeah. You have another example of this, David?
0: It was an Australian guy who discovered Texas Roadhouse.
1: Oh, I bet he loved it.
0: Yeah.
1: Okay, roll it.
7: Yeah, I don't normally go to fancy restaurants, but like I'm in America with my son, so I'm like, let's go to Texas Roadhouse. It's unbelievable. First of all, they give you these peanuts. You can eat as many as you want. Then they come out and they put this bread on the table, and I'm like, oh, I didn't order the bread. It's like, oh, that's free. And this bread is, it's as nice as bread can possibly be. It's got this fancy butter. Then they give you the Coke. Of course, it's America, so it's unlimited refill. You just leave there so happy. And then Australians are like, yeah, but in America, you've got to tip. No, you don't have to tip. You want to tip. These people are the most wonderful people in the world. I don't even know why you Americans are so angry all the time. You guys have Texas Roadhouse in your country. You should just be walking around wanting to hug everybody.
1: Yeah. That's fantastic.
0: I love that.
1: I know. You know, these liberal women, seriously, we say this all the time, go to another country for a while.
0: Yeah.
1: Man.
2: Texas Roadhouse want to hug people.
1: Yes.
2: That's a line they should use.
1: James Tallarico had a line we got to get to. And the five stories we're watching today coming right up.

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16: Real big mess right now on the beach line. That's the 528 eastbound. All lanes remain closed because of a vehicle fire approaching Dallas. Traffic backed up to before Innovation Way. A wreck on 417 northbound after the Lake Jessup Bridge. They have a left lane blocked and a right shoulder blocked. 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From the WDBO Traffic Center, I'm Paul Cross.
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17: Serena Williams will return to the court in singles at Wimbledon as a wild card. The 44-year-old dabbled in doubles in 2 grass court tune-up tournaments over the last month and was already slated to play doubles with her sister Venus at the All England Club. Wimbledon starts on June 29th. President Trump says repairs to the National Mall reflecting pool will start immediately. The president claimed in a social media post yesterday that he has inspected the pool, blaming the peeling paint job on vandalism. He also claimed in a post over the weekend that chemicals were used to damage the paint. Former Federal Reserve Chairman Alan Greenspan has died at the age of 100. The American economist died as a result of complications from Parkinson's disease. His death was announced today by his wife of nearly 3 decades, NBC News correspondent Andrea Mitchell. Greenspan served as chairman for nearly 20 years under Presidents Ronald Reagan, George H.W. Bush, Bill Clinton, and George W. Bush.

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11: 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Triple Team Traffic.
12: Earlier vehicle fire on the beach line, that's 528 eastbound, has closed down all of the eastbound lanes right before Dallas. This also has now vehicles using the right shoulder and part of that grass area to get by. So they are releasing a few vehicles, but nonetheless, that's a parking lot right now from just about Innovation Way all the way to Dallas. And we still have that wreck, 417 northbound after the Lake Jessup Bridge with a left lane blocked. 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
11: Now, the three big things you need to know, powered by Mark Spain Real Estate.
13: New research shows many adults are improving in their health as they age. A study done by Yale University shows close to half of adults age 65 and older had improvements in cognitive function, physical function, or both as they got older. Researchers say the study found that improvement in later life is not rare, it's common. Health officials are warning residents in the Washington region about possible measles exposure after a confirmed case involving a Maryland resident. Authorities say the infected person traveled through parts of D.C., Maryland, and Virginia on Wednesday, potentially exposing others. Florida is cracking down on so-called gas station morphine. 7-OH is a highly addictive, concentrated form of kratom. State Attorney General James Uthmeyer says manufacturers are coming up with new compounds to evade an existing ban. The executive order classifies these compounds as Schedule 1 drugs.
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15: Tom Danz, he was appointed by Trump as the chair of the United States Arctic Research Commission in December. And during or in a article in The New Yorker, the author writes, "When I met him for lunch in Washington earlier this year, he declined to speak further on the record, except to articulate a narrow, symbiotic vision for the future with Greenland and the United States. And the quote is this: my view is that the United States could take all the seafood Greenland could produce and cut out the middleman and keep it from China, and you could bring back all you can eat shrimp at Red Lobster." All right. I've heard enough. This sounds like a deal. Let's rock and roll.
16: Done.
14: Absolutely. All right. Got to get the Nimrods. Here we go.
17: When the going gets tough.
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21: All right.
14: Nimrods in the News. We go to Florida. St. Augustine, you know, there's a lot of pickleball going on in Florida. A lot of pickup games. And this is what was going on there. It took a violent turn when this woman assaulted a stranger she was playing with, hit him in the head with her paddle multiple times, causing several cuts and a large amount of blood.
16: Dang.
14: It's crazy. The assailant, a woman named Michelle Bannister, she told police it was necessary to stop a, quote, violent attempt to attack her son. But deputies say there was no imminent threat to her kid. And it's unclear how old the son was, but old enough to play. And the police believe Michelle was enraged because the guy had critiqued the son's play. Like, maybe he wasn't dinking the right way. Maybe he wasn't. Maybe he's stepping in the kitchen. I don't know what's going on. Not sure. But she's been charged with felony aggravated battery with a deadly weapon and false identification because she gave police a fake name calling herself Ayanna Lay before
16: you don't
14: officers
16: think
14: tracked her
16: that.
14: Down. I know.
16: I think you're calling Moe's with that one.
14: And then they talked to some people that often play pickleball there and manage it and stuff, and this is what this lady said.
22: I wouldn't be the one who I would pick that would be feisty at all, that would have trouble coming his way. It would hurt a lot.
14: Yeah, that would hurt. My gosh, man.
16: Dang.
14: Boom, boom, boom, boom. Don't tell my kid how to play pickleball. And that's Nimrods in the News.

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3: 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Triple Team Traffic.
4: Earlier vehicle fire on the beach line, that's 528 eastbound, has closed down all of the eastbound lanes right before Dallas. This also has now vehicles using the right shoulder and part of that grass area to get by. So they are releasing a few vehicles, but nonetheless, that's a parking lot right now from just about Innovation Way all the way to Dallas. And we still have that wreck 417 northbound after the Lake Jessup Bridge with a left lane blocked. 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
3: 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Orlando's news, weather, and traffic starts now.
7: I'm Laurel Lee. Our top story in the U.S.-Iran peace negotiations. Mediators say both sides have agreed to a new 60-day roadmap toward a final deal. Technical negotiations on nuclear issues and sanctions now said to be in focus. Here's Carnegie Endowment for Internal Peace Senior Fellow and former State Department official Aaron David Miller speaking with ABC News.
8: Unlike the Joint Comprehensive Plan of Action 2015, where the U.S. was joined by the other four members of the Security Council in Germany, we're going solo here with the Pakistanis and the Qataris, and their leverage on Iran is going to be limited.
7: President Trump responded to reporter questions in the Oval Office ahead of an executive order signing. When asked about the visible damage to the recently renovated reflecting pool on the National Mall, as well as the return of algae, President Trump blamed vandals for the work and not the contractors. He was asked about visual proof to confirm the actions.
9: National Guard and police have been all over the mall. How would these vandals have gotten so close to do something like that?
10: Do you have any proof of this? I mean, we didn't have a lot of them then. Who would think that somebody would go into a pool and take a knife and start cutting it?
9: But do you have proof of that? Do you have proof. Photos or videos?
10: Well, let's put it this way. When you have a 350-foot slit from one end to the other, you think that's proof?
7: Another official is joining in on calls to cancel a Kanye West concert.
11: The mayor of San Antonio, Texas, is calling for the cancellation of the July 4th Kanye West concert in her city. One day after tickets went on sale, Mayor Gina Ortiz-Jones posted on X, writing in part, Military City USA should not host someone with a record of hate speech and anti-Semitic comments in a city-funded facility like our Alamo Dome. Not ever, and certainly not on July 4th, our nation's 250th birthday. Two concerts CS scheduled later this month in Tampa have also elicited calls for cancellation. Florida Senator Rick Scott noting that the arena Ye is set to play is owned by the public. He wrote to the Tampa Sports Authority Board of Directors calling for it to be canceled. Michelle Polino, Fox News.
7: Laurel Lee, WDBO News.
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21: I'm Channel 9 Chief Meteorologist Tom Terry. Scattered sea breeze thunderstorms moving toward the East Coast this evening, but mostly dry tomorrow and hot. We're back at 97. From Channel 9 Eyewitness News, I'm Certified Chief Meteorologist Tom Terry.
3: 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Triple Team Traffic.
22: In Orange County, we've got a multi-vehicle crash on I-4 in the westbound express lanes just before the turnpike, blocking your left lane. On the main line, another crash on I-4 that has your westbound lanes completely shut down between Central Florida Parkway and 535. Delays starting from the 528. 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
27: 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Coming up next, our final news roundup and information overload hour.
0: All right, news roundup and information overload hour. Here's our toll-free number. It's 800-941-SHAWN if you want to be a part of the program. Amazing midterm we're now heading into. I think it is, this is unlike, this is new ground. We've never, ever had in my lifetime that I can think of a party that has leaned into such radicalism and extremism as this Democratic Party. The idea that in Michigan, you got a guy named El Sayed who's running and campaigning with Hassan Piker, a guy that has literally been on record as saying that we deserve 9/11. You know, then you got Sixgender, Tellerico, God is non-binary, you know, running a me campaign, a welcome mat at the border, I mean, and all his madness. Then you got Graham Plattner, which we've chronicled to death on this program. And add to that Grandpa Bernie, Pocahontas. Then you got Mamdani. Then you got AOC. Then you got the squad. And any, quote, former mainstream Democrat doesn't dare stand up to what is now the base of the Democratic Party. That means Hakeem Jeffries, Chuckie Schumer don't have moral clarity or courage to dare take on the extremists, because they want to cling on to power and just who they are. Anyway, I'll give you another example. I mean, you know, Kamala Harris is back in the news. Kamala Harris, I mean, she really can't help herself. I'm convinced she's just not that smart. She says it may be time to get rid of the Electoral College. And she made that comment after this word salad.
1: And I believe, you know, Don, I really, truly believe this. We each have light inside of us. And we need to know that that is what light inspires our hope as much as anything external to ourselves. And when we feel that and not allow an election or an individual to dampen that light, and instead let that light kind of carry us, in particular through moments of darkness, that we not only act on that hope, but we inspire that hope in each other. And in particular at this moment, it is so important that we not only have hope, but that we understand that that should be a verb.
0: Okay. Anyone want to interpret that? Now, James Carville has been at the tip of the spear, basically saying the quiet part out loud. Democrats want to abolish the Electoral College. They want to pack the courts. They want D.C. They want Puerto Rico statehood. Then you've got the base that the Democrats that are elected have to, I guess, kind of appease, one of them being Joy Reid. Now, listen, if you don't think this is anti-Semitic, then call and tell me. Ditching voting for Democrats altogether unless they completely abandon Israel. This is what she said.
2: The Democratic Party is as married to this Israel over everything. Israel, no matter what. Israel, no matter what they do, no matter how many people they kill. The Democrats were as married to that as the Republicans. And so It would take a really strong Democrat. It would take a Mamdani-style event to get a Democrat to say that they weren't getting down with that. But to me, I, going forward, cannot vote for a Democrat who does not pledge to end this relationship. This relationship needs to end. This is a nuclear-armed expansionist power. They don't need our money, and they definitely won't get my vote.
0: Then she went further, saying, nobody black that I know is really excited about the 4th of July. Quote, it is the celebration of slaveholders who freed themselves from having to pay taxes to the crown for their slave empire.
2: Because in many ways, and with apologies to my dear spicy white friends, because I know that my white brothers and sisters do love a 4th of July. It is Independence Day. Everybody's barbecuing. It's a thing. I can promise you, black folks, we will take that day off. We will barbecue because we off. But black people, that nobody black I know is really excited about the 4th of July, because it is what Frederick Douglass said it is. It is the celebration of slaveholders who freed themselves from having to pay taxes to the crown for their slave empire. And that is what it is.
0: Now, what does this mean when the only mainstream Democrat that is willing to take on this radicalism is John Fetterman? And I'm sure Democrats, when he's up for reelection, will want to primary him and push him out. But no other mainstream Democrat will ever take on this radicalism within their party. Now, for me, as somebody who's been doing this decades, I'm looking at this. These are uncharted waters in the sense that we've never been in a situation where this party is so, so loony, radical, communist, left. They won't even distance themselves from a guy that is attacking a young girl that's expressing thoughts of suicide or calling people in his state dumb and stupid that he wants to vote for him, or attacking women victims of sexual assault, and on top of every other dumb thing that he said and done, Graham Plattner, and never mind the Nazi tattoo. But that now defines this Democratic Party. That's why I'm saying these are uncharted waters. We have known Doug Schoen for a long time. He's a friend of the program. He is a Democrat. He, I'm sure, you know, is probably looking at this and thinking, what the hell happened to my party? We talked about it with Mark Penn the other night. Doug, I've never seen anything like this. You've been polling, you've been involved in campaigns all of your adult life. Am I wrong saying these are uncharted waters?
4: No, I wish I could say you are wrong, John, but you're right. This is horrific. What Joy Reid said is, in my terms, anti-Semitic and indeed anti-American too, because I'd like to think we've moved as a country past the era of slaveholding, and we can celebrate that we are one people, one nation under God. But the Democrats who were running, you forgot one, Dr. Hamsway in New Jersey, who had testified for the blind Sheik at his trial as a character witness when he, blind Sheik, tried to blow up the World Trade Center, I think in 1990 or 91. I mean, these people are beyond the pale. They're horrible. Graham Plattner, Abdul El Sayed, Talarico. I can't tolerate any of them, and I won't, and I'm going to speak out as long as I can.
0: But as a Democrat, why won't the other Democrats speak out? I mean, is Chuck Schumer not smart enough to know that this puts any chance of victory, it reduces their odds significantly?
4: Here is the calculation, and Schumer is a smart man. I have said about him and would say now he supports regime change in Jerusalem, not in Tehran. But he also can count, and his attitude is, if I go against these crazy left-wing Democrats, they'll come after me. Job security is his number one concern, more important than anything. So he's afraid of the left. He's intimidated by them. All we'd have to do in a state like Maine is get rid of Graham Plattner. Could run Janet Mills. We could run Jared Golden to be stronger candidates. But you don't hear.
0: But the problem is, Graham Plattner himself would have to get out by the 27th.
4: That's correct, and he should. And there should be Democrats.
0: There's no way he's getting out, Doug. None.
4: I know. That's my point about the Democrats and Schumer and their fear of Bernie Sanders and the far left. And that's why my party has gone off the rails.
0: So if you're going to analyze and add a couple of other factors, the Supreme Court decision against racial gerrymandering, that did not help the Democrats. Abigail Spanberger getting beat down by the state Supreme Court in the Commonwealth of Virginia, that did not help their power grab there. Republicans seem on a path to net at least 10 to 12 House seats because they are now catching up to the Democrats in terms of gerrymandering. So the question is, based on, you know, assuming this Iran conflict comes down, the price of oil comes down, it's down to $73 today. Assuming the economy begins to turn around, the Trump economy kicks in, we see GDP growth, we see wages increase, we see manufacturing increase. I mean, it becomes one of the most unpredictable outcomes when historically the party in power would lose seats. I'm not so sure that happens this time.
4: Well, Trump's approval is down below 45, which puts a drag on the party. You raise a fair point that if the war is, as we all pray, successfully resolved, death comes down, inflation comes down, and American exceptionalism continues to carry the day, yes, it could be a close election. I think you forgot one thing that also works to the advantage of the Republicans, which is they're going to run a campaign, and they've already started, against Joe Biden and against Kamala Harris. And
0: what do you think of Joe Biden throwing himself right in the middle of this midterm by releasing a book at that time?
4: Yeah, exactly. With his wife's book saying he was having a stroke, Kamala Harris saying she didn't have enough time, 107 days. She spent over $1 billion and lost votes, didn't win a vote with her expenditures. So, Sean, I believe that this is an election very much in play. If normal historical trends were to hold, the Democrats would win certainly the House, potentially the Senate. But we're in uncharted waters, as you said at the top of the segment. And I believe my party has been basically taken over, indeed hijacked, by the radical far left that is not in touch with or committed to American values or traditional American goals, both for our country in terms of free market capitalism or defending freedom, liberty, and the American interests overseas. It just isn't.
0: All right, quick break. More with Doug Schoen on the other side. And your call's coming up, 800-941-SHAWN, if you want to be a part of the program as we continue this Monday.
27: While the mainstream media is asleep at the wheel, Hannity Watch is on the job, bringing you the news no one else can. 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
5: We hold these truths to be self-evident. 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What about your friends? 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
8: Brain blood tests will soon be coming to help diagnose Alzheimer's disease. The Food and Drug Administration recently gave the green light for the marketing of the first in vitro diagnostic device that tests blood for plaques linked with Alzheimer's disease in adult patients. A surprise visitor is turning heads in Mount Dora. A monkey was recently spotted on the roof of the Lakeside Inn after making its way through nearby oak trees, an unusual sight in Deep Lake County. The rhesus monkey population traces its roots to the 1930s when a tour boat operator introduced them to enhance a jungle cruise attraction. Senator Lindsey Graham says President Trump would probably take the Strait of Hormuz over by force if a deal isn't reached with Iran. The South Carolina Republican made the comment on CBS's Face the Nation, saying that if Iran contests control of the Strait, the U.S. will obliterate them.
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0: Goes hard radical left. Let me play this cut. I mean, Ro Khanna, I think he thinks he's way more powerful than he is, actually made this statement that he believes the women that accuse Plattner, but says

0: PTSD. That's not an excuse, but he said that he had a problem with alcohol. He had an ugly period in his life, and he believes that he is transformed and he's had redemption. And the voters of Maine had a choice, and they voted for him by 72%.
1: So there are people like you that understand what's happening. People like Mark Penn seems to understand it. Then you've got James Carville that seems to have just lost it and gone off the deep end. But you do have smart other people in your party. But even they seem timid and afraid to speak out against this radicalized left. Why is that?
2: Because they are intimidated. Because the left is vicious. They are coercive. They're authoritarian. And they literally go after anyone who does not hew to their view of the world. That's what it is, Sean. Schumer understands what's going on. He's just intimidated and frightened. It's scary. I wish that wasn't the case. And you know, what you said before is very important. They are going to primary Fetterman. And in fact, if I were Fetterman, I would either get out, because I don't think he could win a primary, or more likely, I think the Republicans would welcome him. And look, I want Fetterman to stay a Democrat, but if self-preservation may require him changing parties, as much as I want to keep that seat Democratic.
1: I can absolutely see that happening in a heartbeat, because I think they're going to go after him with a vengeance. How does this then play out if the party, if the base of the party is nominating the Graham Platners and the El Sayeds and the Tallarico's in the party, and nobody's willing to speak out against even a Nazi tattoo guy? How does that play out for 28? I mean, who can win the Democratic primary?
2: Well, this is something, Sean, I think you should spend a little more time on, though you've been obviously the leader in picking up on the power of the far left. What I see happening is that we're going to have a candidate who no one is really talking about now be just as competitive as anyone else, and that's AOC. I believe Bernie's Fighting Oligarchy tour was a dry run for her candidacy. They built crowds around the country, and I think she's going to run for president.
1: Doug, I think she's going to run. I don't think she's that smart.
2: You don't have to be that smart if you're that radical, Sean.
1: Okay, so she can win the nomination. Can she win a general? I have about 10 seconds.
2: I don't think she can win a general, but she can rip my party and rip the country apart.
1: All right, we appreciate you, Mr. Schoen. God bless you. Tough times for you. I apologize.
2: Always enjoy.
1: Listen.
2: Thank you.
1: We appreciate it. 800-941-SEAN, our number. 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
1: I'm Laurel Lee. Our top story: in the U.S.-Iran peace negotiations, mediators say both sides have agreed to a new 60-day roadmap toward a final deal. Technical negotiations on nuclear issues and sanctions now said to be in focus. Here's Carnegie Endowment for Internal Peace.

0: Senior fellow and former State Department official Aaron David Miller speaking with ABC News about concerns over the Israeli military operation in Lebanon.
1: The more important question is, have the administration and Iran come to certain new terms about what constitutes acceptable kinetic action in Lebanon? Because you're not going to get no kinetic action.
0: Shareholders of Uber have sued the company, claiming sexual assault lawsuits are the result of a lack of compliance with safety rules.
2: The federal complaint filed in San Francisco accused Uber's board of ignoring warnings of alleged sexual abuse by drivers. It implies Uber's reputation is irredeemably damaged because of it. The complaint lists the rideshare company's CEO, Derek Hazrashahi, as a defendant. A Reuters report says Uber has had to defend itself in more than 3,500 lawsuits accusing its drivers of sexual misconduct, and that Hazrashahi has skimped on compliance. An Uber spokesperson said the lawsuit appears to be based on false narratives derived from lawsuits they have already addressed. Gernal Scott, Fox News.
0: Dermatologists are sounding the alarm about a study looking at sunscreen misinformation being spread on TikTok.
3: Canadian researchers from the University of Alberta analyzed nearly 1,000 of the most viewed sunscreen videos on the platform. The videos promoting misinformation about sunscreen got more engagement on the platform, despite making up just a fraction of the most popular posts on the topic. The study found that only 6% of videos, the ones claiming sunscreen is toxic, causes cancer, or blocks your health, are driving the highest number of likes, comments, and shares. I'm Mark Mayfield.
0: Laurel Lee, WDBO News.
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11: 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Scattered sea breeze thunderstorms moving toward the East Coast this evening, but mostly dry tomorrow and hot. We're back at 97. From Channel 9 Eyewitness News, I'm Certified Chief Meteorologist Tom Terry.
10: 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Triple Team Traffic.
12: In Orange County, we're dealing with a bad rollover crash on the 528. It's got your westbound lane shut down starting at Dallas Boulevard. You're going to want to find an alternate. And we had a crash earlier on I-4 that has the westbound lane shut down between Central Florida Parkway and 535. Jam traffic on the approach starting from the 528. This would be a good time to take those express lanes. Also, it's causing some onlooker delays on the eastbound side between 535 and Central Florida Parkway as well. We're also seeing delays on Colonial eastbound between Lake Pickett Road and Chuluoda Road. I'm Kira Wright from the WDBO Traffic Center.
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13: 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Just to follow through on a discussion with Doug Schoen, and there are disillusioned Democrats. There are Democrats that are aghast at how radicalized their party has become. And, you know, it's now being picked up even by the legacy media mob, even fake news, CNN. They got this pollster guy, Harry Enten, and he talks about how radicalized this party's become. Let's play it.
14: You know, you mentioned New York, you mentioned Vermont. Obviously, there's the D.C. mayor. We've seen it in Pennsylvania as well. The Democratic Socialists seem to be doing considerably better than they used to be, and they have the chance to knock off, in fact, Democratic incumbents in Congress. And part of the reason for that, why we're seeing these Democratic Socialists having such good chances or downright, outright winning nominations, is take a look here. Net favorability among Dems. Democratic Socialists of America, look at that. Plus 17 point net favorability rating among Democrats. That is actually better. That is better than how congressional Democrats are viewed by Democrats at just plus 4 points. And I'll tell you, take a look at the trend line, the favorable rating among Democrats on socialism. Look at this. In 2010, they were about equal. 50% had a favorable view of socialism. 51% said the same about capitalism. But capitalism has absolutely fallen through the floor. Look at this. It's now just 42% of Democrats who have a favorable view of capitalism. Socialism, on the other hand, up like a rocket.
13: I mean, if even fake news CNN is recognizing the obvious, I guess it's real. Anyway, 800-941-SEAN, if you want to be a part of the program, let's get back to our busy phones. Will is in the great state of Michigan. Will, hi, how are you? Glad you called. Happy Monday.
15: Hey, we're enjoying the winter wonderland in the winter time. We're already building snow throwers for winter. 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
13: Wait a minute. Wait a minute. You're telling me as we now are wrapping up June and heading into July, you're building what?
15: They build snow throwers in the summertime for winter, and they build lawnmowers in the winter for summertime. The factories like Toro, manufacturers are actually building snow throwers right now, anticipating the winter season.
16: What's a snow thrower?
13: A snow thrower. It's like a snow blower.
16: I'm asking him, what's a snow thrower?
13: What's a snow flower? Linda wants to know.
15: Snow blower, snow thrower. You know, you got the auger.
16: I know what a snow blower is. I just don't know what a snow thrower is. I'm picturing a very small person on a shovel just throwing snowballs, going bananas. But I wasn't sure if that was you. I'm like,
13: if I can get a snow thrower and send it to Linda's house and hire somebody to throw the snow on her, I think I might do that.
16: All I could think of was the Will Ferrell scene of Elf, where he goes like bananas in Central Park and throws like 9,000 snowballs at the same time. That's what I had in my head. But I wasn't sure what you were talking about.
15: Anyways, Yeah, when we were kids, we'd get the six-person toboggan out. When we had deep snow, and we'd drag that down the hill three or four times with two fat kids on the back and then pack it down. And once we got a couple rows packed down, then we'd start sledding and spread it out. And then in the evening, we would go home and get buckets of water and our mom's watering can, and we'd put water on the hill. So during the nighttime, it all freeze up. And I tell you what, it was quick.
13: And then, are you enjoying your trip down memory lane in your childhood, Will? I'm glad you could share all of this with us. I don't think most people are thinking about, you know, snow blowing machines in the middle of June heading into July in the 4th of July, but whatever. And that floats your boat. That's funny. But Linda apparently still loves the cold. I do not love the cold at all. I'll take the heat in the ocean every day of the week. 800-941-SEAN if you want to be a part of the program. Back to our busy phones. Chris, Maryland next. Sean Hannity Show. Happy Monday.
17: Yeah, you too. How are you, Sean?
13: I'm good, sir. Glad you called.
17: Thank you. Hey, wanted to hit on this point, the JCPOA. I heard this on the radio. Correct me if I'm wrong, but wasn't there like a sunset clause after 10 or 15 years that gave Iran a nuke? Because
13: after 10 years, they got their, you know, they got the money up front. You remember, you know, 1.7 billion cash, other currency, cargo planes being dropped off. And yes, after 10 years, they could reconstitute their nuclear program. And there were never any checks and balances anyway. And they advanced out their ballistic missile program, their air defense systems. They built out their nuclear program. They cheated the whole way. There was never any real inspections. So, you know, it's kind of the opposite of what the president is insisting on in his deal. Although the media would try to characterize it in a way that just is not accurate or true. Not one taxpayer dollar is going to Iran. Iran will only get any of their own money or the ability to sell energy based on actions, specific actions they take in relation to the nuclear program, ballistic missile program, fomenting terror, you know, all the items we've been checking off the last number of days.
17: Yeah. So this time around, Trump is freezing their money. And he's like, hey, if you want your money, you're going to do what we say here. And they don't have
13: correct
17: a nuclear weapon. Those two things weren't even in play on the JCPOA. So any kind of comparison is wrong. People just need to look at the facts here and not pay attention to the mainstream media as usual, right?
13: Look, unless they were handed a nuclear weapon from North Korea, China, or Russia, and I don't think any one of those top geopolitical foes are that stupid, I don't see a pathway for Iran to be a nuclear power, you know, for a decade or more now if nothing else happened. That's why the president has the luxury of being as patient as he wants, because the military option to obliterate them never goes away. And they have no air defense system. They have limited capabilities in terms of ballistic missiles. They're just not in a position to fight. If some people want to fault the president for going the extra mile, considering the 94 million Iranians that'll be impacted if he just obliterates their economy, that's fine. If they want to turn that political, they can, but they're not getting one American tax dollar, not one.
17: Yep. Hey, can we ramp up talking about this SAVE Act as well, the midterms approach, please? We gotta figure this out.
13: Well, I've been trying. We've talked about it exhaustively on this program. I don't know what else I can add, except that the votes aren't there in the Republican caucus yet. We have made some progress, but as of now, there's not the will to overcome the filibuster. And, you know, as of now, it's not going to happen.
17: Let me ask this. They let in 200,000 illegals a month for 4 years, which is 20 million, right? I believe. So that's what, 4 years.
13: Anywhere between 12 and 15. And then you have gotaways. We know they came from 200 countries. None of them were vetted. We know the worst of the worst made it through.
17: And that's not enough for them to want to alter the course and the rules of Congress in that way for the filibuster, even though it's not even in the Constitution? I don't understand.
13: I'm just giving you reality. You know, every time I tell Linda what the vote count is, she gets frustrated. And she's not mad at me. She knows I'm just telling her the truth, because I talk to all of these people. the votes that we need to pass it are not there. Can the president persuade enough Republicans to do the right thing? I know he's trying. I know he's pushing. I continue to push with him. I keep getting regular updates, but I don't have any update to give you as of now.
17: I get that, and I appreciate it, Sean. Thanks for everything, man.
13: All right, buddy. You have a great week, okay? 800-941-SEAN if you want to be a part of the program. Let's say hi to Robert. He's in the Commonwealth of Virginia. Robert, hi. How are you? Glad you called, sir.
18: Hey, John. Thanks for taking the call. Lived in Iran. Physician saved some lives. Saw some killed back in the 78, 79, also in Pakistan, Afghanistan. Thought I'd give you some feedback really quick. The theological mission of the regime is immutable. And as long as they remain in power, they will persist. They will rebuild. Remember, going from Hitler to Himmler to Goebbels to Goering, that's not a regime change. You got to go to Willy Brandt or Helmut Kohl. So the regime has not changed any of its actions going forward. They're just slowed down. They won't agree to anything that they haven't already figured out how to get around.
13: Do you think the stated goal of the president at any point has ever been regime change, even though we've had three tiers of leadership knocked out? Did you ever hear the president promise regime change?
18: Right. I'm not knocking the president. He's done fabulous things. Way beyond.
13: He's got to follow his own doctrine. The president is working within the confines of, you know, not risking or putting at high risk, you know, thousands, tens of thousands, hundreds of thousands of American lives. But that is exactly consistent with how he campaigned and consistent with how he has operated, you know, missions like this in the past.
18: Absolutely. So what's very, very advantageous to our goals is you have a huge, huge population, native people there who are with us, that we don't need to put boots on the ground. They will get the job done if we support them properly without our boots on the ground. That's the missing link here. We're not working again. This is not Iraq. This is not Afghanistan. We have a population that wants to ally with us. The way big majority want to ally with us. You know, I was there. I'm telling you, they are our friends. The regime, I'm telling you, we call it the regime, the mullahs. Their plan against America is so much deeper than most people realize. As Khaled Abu Tuame, is an excellent spokesperson explaining those things. Muslim from Israel, but he will tell you exactly, and that's what I experienced there. It was a reality that we just have not grasped. Dying in defense of Allah is the most noble way to go to heaven. Life here is short, it's brief. Heaven, Jannah, is forever. So dying here is actually not a sacrifice. It is like an investment in your permanent existence in heaven, the highest level. There are different levels of heaven in Islam.
13: I understand radical Islamists. I understand their mindset. I don't think the tier of leadership we're at is that. I don't think they're moderate. I don't think they have given up their indoctrination. I think they are right now in a survival mode, and survival mode right now means that you better deal with Donald Trump or just get obliterated. However, long term, I think we have to learn the lessons of Iraq and Afghanistan and forever wars. And I think the president's been highly effective at neutralizing, as he said he would as his top goal, any chance that they could have a nuclear weapon. The next thing, obviously, is there a way to forge a new beginning in the Middle East? It's a very heavy lift. It's a very ambitious goal. But we might be in a position to do it. Robert, appreciate you, man. 800-941-SEAN. Mike in Georgia, you're next. Happy Monday. You're on the Sean Hannity Show. Hi.
19: Good afternoon, Mr. Hannity. How are you today?
13: I'm good, sir. What's going on? 90 seconds for you.
19: I was just calling about all the fraud that's been taking place in our country, and my concern is that our legal system does not have enough punishment for these people. If they're going to take their money, hide it, if they go to prison, they might go in for 5 years max, get back out, have all that money that they've stashed away. We need to come up with a better plan because we need to get this money back from these people.
13: Right? If you rip off the government as part of any punishment, if you rip off your fellow Americans as part of any punishment, I can't disagree with you one bit. I just have to run. We're just short on time. Listen, everyone needs a personal safety security strategy and plan, especially you're out and about this summer. And, you know, there are cases where only one option is going to do. Somebody wants to kill you, kill your family. Well, lethal is the only option available. But according to the FBI, the last year we have statistics for is 2022. 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You know, when you see over 500 government agencies and police departments and private security firms adopting a technology, that should grab your attention because that's what they're doing with BYRNA.com. 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You don't need a background check. It's legal in all 50 states. It's part of my everyday personal safety security strategy. And this launcher has powerful deterrence, tear gas, pepper spray, kinetic rounds. You can hit a target 60 feet away. One shot can incapacitate any attacker for up to 40 minutes. Anyway, all hand assemble, Fort Wayne, Indiana. Please look at their videos online. Please think of your family. Please be prepared in case that moment comes and someone wants to bring harm to you and your family. Go to BYRNA.com. Find the right launcher for you. 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
10: Now, the three big things you need to know, powered by Mark Spain Real Estate.
0: New research shows many adults are improving in their health as they age. A study done by Yale University shows close to half of adults age 65 and older had improvements in cognitive function, physical function, or both as they got older. Researchers say the study found that improvement in later life is not rare, it's common. Health officials are warning residents in the Washington region about possible measles exposure after a confirmed case involving a Maryland resident. Authorities say the infected person traveled through parts of D.C., Maryland, and Virginia on Wednesday, potentially exposing others. Florida is cracking down on so-called gas station morphine. 7-OH is a highly addictive, concentrated form of kratom. State Attorney General James Uthmeyer says manufacturers are coming up with new compounds to evade an existing ban. The executive order classifies these compounds as Schedule 1 drugs.
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22: Eddie Lake police announced yesterday shots were fired Tuesday afternoon outside Affordable Lock on U.S. Highway 441.
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13: Elizabeth is back. She just had her baby, her first interview. Ari Fleischer tonight, Kaylee McGee White tonight, also Emily Campagno, and much, much more. 9 Eastern, set your DVR, Hannity on Fox. See you tonight, back here tomorrow. Thank you for making this show possible. Born on America's darkest day, 9/11/01, the Tunnel to Towers Foundation has been helping America's heroes ever since. 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Now, Edward battled 9/11-related cancer for more than 3 years, sadly leaving behind his loving wife, Kimberly, and their 5 children. 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
0: I'm Laurel Lee. Our top story in the U.S.-Iran peace negotiations, mediators say both sides have agreed to a new 60-day roadmap toward a final deal. Technical negotiations on nuclear issues and sanctions now said to be in focus. Here's Carnegie Endowment for Internal Peace Senior Fellow and former State Department official Aaron David Miller speaking with ABC News.
8: Unlike the Joint Comprehensive Plan of Action 2015, where the U.S. was joined by the other four members of the Security Council in Germany, we're going solo here with the Pakistan.